0: election day. In fact, that is going to be our poll question for you today. Do you agree with that? Because that obviously affects California. And then finally, the court rejected President Trump's bid to overturn the verdict that he sexually assaulted and defamed E. Jean Carroll. So the ruling means the $5 million civil judgment and the verdict will remain in place. More news with KFPK's Joe Michaels.
1: Kitty, the Trump administration is investigating the California Coastal Commission. U.S. Commerce Secretary Howard Lutnick making the announcement in a letter posted to X by the Department of Commerce. It's addressed to Kevin Hassett, the director of the White House National Economic Council. The letter says management of the Coastal Commission has been woefully inadequate at best, their words, since Joe Biden was president. It goes on to say the CCC and California have a long record of obstructing technological innovation and economic development. Lutnick cites what he calls national economic needs for the investigation. He claims the CCC has cast aside needs like offshore oil production and coastal spacecraft launches. The Chico community coming together after last week's deadly shooting at the Butte County Library. KFPK's Mike Baca reports.
2: Restaurants and thrift shops holding benefits to raise money for the victims of the shooting. David Little is the vice president for the North Valley Community Foundation. He says they created the fund because there is a need and people want to help.
3: Businesses especially that said they were going to be doing fundraisers, but needed a place to put the money.
2: Two restaurants held fundraisers this past weekend. Two more eateries holding fundraisers this week.
3: We decided to open up two memorial funds after consulting with the families of the two victims. And we opened up the funds so that people, if they wanted to give, could have a place to give.
2: Mike Baca, KFBK, Sacramento's News Radio.
1: A new San Joaquin County grand jury report says Stockton City Council has been plagued by dysfunction and unprofessional behavior. The report accusing some council members there of putting personal interests ahead of the public, making personal attacks, and contributing to staff turnover. It specifically criticized the mayor and vice mayor while recommending additional training and updated council policies. The city council has 90 days to respond to the report, and the mayor hasn't publicly commented. Well, as summer heats up in California and we move toward the holiday weekend, health officials are urging you to watch for heat-related illness. KFBK's Dina Kodiak reports.
4: Experts say heat exhaustion sets in first, with your body doing its best to cool down.
5: You are sweating like crazy. You are panting to get rid of heat like dog. You are a little bit sick to your stomach from all that heat.
4: Dr. Don Buckland, a preventative medicine doctor, says what can begin as heat exhaustion can quickly turn into heat stroke.
5: Somebody would be kind of out of it. They wouldn't be making a lot of sense. Their skin would be red and hot and dry. And when you touched them, it would be real hot to the touch.
4: To keep heat exhaustion from becoming heat stroke, get into the shade, drink as much water as you can, and cool the armpits and groin area with ice or cool towels. It's also a good idea to really call it a day. Preventing heat exhaustion, though, is key. A quart of water per hour, or for some people, two, and plenty of downtime in the shade. Dina Kodiak, KFBK, Sacramento's News Radio.
1: It's 5:06, and I'm Joe Michaels on the KFBK Afternoon News with Kitty O'Neill.
0: Thank you, Joe. And state workers returning to the office this week are being offered some perks. KFBK's Jordan Christmas has details.
6: With California state employees mandated to return to the office for work starting on Wednesday, there are resources being offered by state officials. Employees can use programs like the Bicycle Commuter Program, which has a taxable perk of $20 a month to employees who ride their bike on half the days they are slated to work. There are also mass transit and vanpool commute programs, which provide up to 100% reimbursement. Other resources include employee parking programs, child care resources, as well as employee wellness programs. Jordan Christmas, KFBK, Sacramento's News Radio.
0: Okay, yeah, offering a lot there. We may poll that coming up this week, too. But right now, we are polling the Supreme Court decision about a mail-in voting, where they said, yeah, if you get your ballot postmarked by Election Day, we'll count it. It should be able to be counted anyway. This was a Mississippi law, but here in California, Governor Newsom pretty happy about it. And if you don't like it, are you thinking, you worried it's more open to fraud? Or you think we should know sooner? You don't like waiting? You think people are not paying attention to deadlines? I'm just kind of curious if you don't like it What's the reason? #250 on your smartphone. Keyword is open mic. And we'll get your thoughts coming up. Right now we have more of your top global and national stories on KFBK News Radio, live everywhere.

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1: From ABC News, I'm Stephanie Officer. Today, the U.S. Supreme Court sided with President Trump and ruled the president can hire and fire people who they deem fit. Two independent government agencies like the FCC, FAA, and others. It stems from a case where FTC official Rebecca Slaughter was let go. But in a 6-3 decision, the conservative justices ruled the president could fire officials at these agencies because they're engaging in executive functions. ABC's Devin Dwyer.
2: Congress, since the 1930s, has created dozens of agencies, from the NTSB to the Federal Trade Commission, Federal Election Commission, Securities and Exchange Commission. They touch all aspects of American life, setting regulations, doing enforcement of those regulations, and they are helmed by Republicans and Democrats in many cases. They were designed to be independent, protected from presidential interference. But what Chief Justice John Roberts said today in this opinion is that the president does have the power under the Constitution to stick his fingers in there and design those agencies as he wants.
1: Meanwhile, Trump today confirmed a team of negotiators is headed to Doha for talks with Iran, though Iranian state media reports there would be no such negotiations between the U.S. and Iran.
3: There'll be a meeting on that tomorrow in Doha, and they're going to Qatar. I think they've already left, or they're just about getting ready to leave. So we'll see how that goes, but we're doing very well on that front. But the meeting in Doha is going to be perhaps important, perhaps not. We're going to find out.
1: The president added the war with Iran is, quote, almost won militarily. Authorities have identified 28-year-old Irving Mauricio as the victim of a vicious crocodile attack in Puerto Vallarta, Mexico. Officials say he was staying at the Marriott when he was allegedly attacked and dragged out to sea Friday evening. You're listening to ABC News.
4: Oh.
0: Oh.
4: On that note,
0: it's Dana Hess.
4: It's a hard act to follow.
0: Traffic Center.
4: Wow. I wasn't expecting that. 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And right now, well, downtown of the Splay, it's about 13 minutes northbound Cap City. Going to Roseville, 9 minutes eastbound 80 to Douglas Boulevard. Great in both directions. If you're going to Elk Grove, you got about 11 minutes to get there on I-5 and about 12 minutes on 99. Downtown of Folsom, 18-minute ride. We just can't get that traffic to slow down there and talk about it. 22 minutes out to Woodland North on I-5. And again, you're coming in south on I-5 at Dunnigan. They got the road closed there. They're trying to get it open, at least one lane. But the last I heard, it had not happened. And they had a fire, vegetation fire going on there. And the smoke causing some visibility issues. Downtown of Davis, 8 minutes westbound 80. Eastbound, yeah, a little heavy through the Davis area. And it's going to get heavy in West Sac pretty quick. Hour and a half away from history, basically, as the A's host the Dodgers at Sutter Health Park. And probably the only time, at least the only series, that it will ever happen. 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
0: Thank you, Dana. Let's take a check now of your KFBK forecast as we start out this week. I guess you could call it a holiday week.
5: Clear to partly cloudy. Tonight's low 57 to 61. Sunshine. A beautiful day Tuesday, high 90 to 94. Wednesday, sunny, high 87 to 91. Thursday, high 83 to 87. I'm AccuWeather's Andy Robb on KFBK, Sacramento's News Radio.
0: Okay, and we've got 90 in Sacramento. Eldorado Hills, 85 degrees. And the Supreme Court upheld a Mississippi law that allows the counting of mail-in ballots postmarked before Election Day, but arriving up to 5 days afterwards to be counted. Of course, that brings in California, kind of legitimizes what we do here. What did you think of the ruling?
6: It's just another loss for America because there's all the ballot harvesting that goes on. And that's what happens. It's going to get rigged.
7: Wrong. Wrong decision. Wrong.
0: There was one study released by the Brookings Institution in November of last year that said that found that the last 5 U.S. elections had an average of 4 cases of mail voting fraud out of every 10 million votes. So I don't know. You got, but I hear you are concerned about fraud. So you tell us where you think the fraud is, and if that is what bothers you most. I think another caller was just bothered that it took so long. He wanted to know the winner sooner. But let us know. #250 on your smartphone, keyword open mic. All right, still to come on our afternoon news, we'll be talking with the director of the U.S. Mint. They've got some cool new coins for our 250th birthday, so we'll tell you about that. 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
0: President Trump has signed an executive order giving drivers more rights to repair their own vehicle. 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
0: To celebrate the nation's semi-quincentennial, the United States Mint is issuing one-year-only changes to well-known American coinage, the circulating dime, quarter, half dollar. Paul Hollis, I talked with him. He's the director of the United States Mint.
25: You know, the Mint has a very storied history. We go back to 1792. In fact, George Washington was there with Martha Washington and Alexander Hamilton, Thomas Jefferson, the ex-

0: exciting time to see America's very first coins get struck. But here we are, 250 years after our celebration of independence, and we're striking all kinds of incredible new coin designs, and they're in cash registers across this country for Americans to have the opportunity to hold in their hands and spend. And the new designs, I think you'll find, are just truly fantastic.
1: Well, tell us about them.
0: We've got the Thomas Jefferson quarter, which is amazing. On the reverse, it has the Liberty Bell. You know, we make billions and billions of coins, but we've had the Philadelphia Mint put 250,000 coins in circulation with a privy mark of July 4th. And so that's exciting. It's almost like a nationwide treasure hunt for people to be on the search for, number one, find the quarter, but then find out if it's one of the quarters that has that important special privy mark on it that notates that important July 4th date. So we're excited about that. We also have a new half dollar, Enduring Liberty is what we're calling it. It's got a beautiful portrait of Lady Liberty on the obverse, and then also the dime that we've got, Emerging Liberty. It looks like the kind of coins that America struck going back to our origins, and when you see it, I think you'll be really excited to behold it.
1: Well, they sound wonderful, and I know coins aren't used as much as they used to be. Obviously, people use a lot of electronic payments, but they're very fun to collect. And although you said these are in circulation, so I'm just curious, you know, are these considered collectibles, or how would you characterize them?
0: Yeah, they are collectible coins, and what I like is you don't have to pay a premium over their face value. If you are, you know, spending money, and across the world, the amount of coins that people are spending in cash has been diminished over time, but they'll always have a place. That is my belief. But I think all the more reason to take note of the designs that we feature on our coins and the process by which we choose a design on our coins. It is a painstaking process. A lot of thought goes into every coin that we produce, and especially this year to honor such an important occasion when people are, I hope, more patriotic than ever before, and they recognize how wonderful of a nation the United States is, and the coins that we have celebrate our history that we all share. It truly is a wonderful time. And as we approach July 4th holiday, I just am comfortable saying that most Americans in the months ahead are going to have the opportunity to behold some of these incredible new coins that we've been thinking about creating for years, but now they've been done and they're out there in the hands of the American public.
1: And again, that is the director of the United States Mint, Paul Hollis. Let's get traffic and weather together. Dana Hess, KFK Traffic Center.
2: He sounded like Senator Kennedy.
1: Did he?
2: Yeah. Oh, a lot. Yeah.
1: Okay.
2: You know, the folksy guy.
1: Uh-huh.
2: 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Going to Roseville, about 9 to 10 minutes eastbound 80. Nothing really to slow you down out there except your own conscience. 11 minutes I-5 and 99 is 12 minutes Elk Grove Boulevard. Downtown of Folsom, 18 minutes here eastbound 50. 22-minute ride downtown of Woodland on northbound I-5 and downtown of Davis, westbound 80, 8 minutes. And I will remind you again that southbound I-5 at Dunnegan is shut down. At last we heard that they had not opened the lanes yet, so we'll try to keep you posted. There's a vegetation fire out there, even evacuation orders. 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
1: All right. Thank you, Dana. And we've got a look at your KFPK forecast. Just warming up a little bit here.
3: For the rest of your Monday, clear to partly cloudy. Tonight's low 57 to 61. Sunshine around Tuesday. High tomorrow 90 to 94. Wednesday, sunny. High 87 to 91. And the high Thursday, 83 to 87. I'm AccuWeather's Andy Robb on KFBK, Sacramento's News Radio.
1: 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Let's get business and money news. It's Kelly Brothers from Cap Trust.
4: 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Well, now that's going to become a Rivian site. 60,000 square feet is going to offer sales, test drives, service, and delivery according to Rivian. So that's kind of an interesting use. You never thought you'd see a electronic car maker going in there, but that's exactly what's happening. Market overall today, Comcast spiking 9% after they announced they were going to spin off NBC Universal and their streaming business. And what else? Oh, yes, the Dow switched out, got rid of Verizon, put in Google, and closed above 52,000 for the first time ever. Let's check the final numbers as we're one day away from wrapping up the first half of the year. Dow up 306, 52,182. NASDAQ up 500. The S&P up 86 points. Gold down 60, 40.39 an ounce. 10-year bond yield, 4.38%.
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1: So this is a big deal, what Kelly was talking about, this Rivian expansion, and I wanted to go in a little deeper on this because it is definitely part of, you know, literally building a better Sacramento. As Kelly mentioned, it's in the former Fry's electronics building, so they're expecting a lot of new jobs just across everything, management, service, sales, customer service, really to strengthen Sacramento's economy. The council member for that district is Lisa Kaplan, and she says it is a tremendous win, that the investment brings quality jobs, new economic activity, and momentum for the district. She's very proud to have a company, she said, helping shape the future of transportation while creating opportunities for our residents and contributing to the long-term success of the community. So, yeah, that's, you know, that's a really big space. So it's also going to have a customer-facing destination with a large showroom, and there's have more than 15 vehicle lifts for service and inspections, lots of parking. So it's a pretty cool big deal that Rivian is expanding there to District 1 here in Sacramento. Again, American electric vehicle manufacturer. How about that? Still to come on our afternoon news, we'll have more of your top stories, traffic and weather together. And we'll also be going in a little more depth on these landmark decisions handed down by the SCOTUS today. And it's our poll question, too. They're ruling about voting. So we'll have that, too. KFBK News Radio, live everywhere, iHeartRadio app.
6: Independence afforded us freedom. Patriotism made us great. 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It's America 250. KFBK, Sacramento's news radio.
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12: 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The Netherlands and Morocco wrap up the day's action when they square off in Mexico tonight at 9.
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1: And it is 5:30 now at KFBK, and hope you're having a good Monday so far. Shortened week for a lot of folks, Friday being a holiday for a lot of people. Looking at your stories that are trending right now, we've got the Supreme Court handing down a number of landmark decisions today. They also declined to hear a noteworthy case. The future of California health care funding at stake in the November general election, and a major scientific advancement developed by UC Davis affecting a sick man's life. We'll have more on that, too. Right now, traffic and weather together. Dana Hess of the KFBK Traffic Center.
2: How are you going to jam all that in a half hour?
1: Half hour? It's like 4 minutes.
2: Oh, dude.
1: Start talking, Dana.
2: 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And right now, a reminder that Southbound I-5 is still shut down. They're trying to get the number one lane open. This is because of an earlier vegetation fire, which I think is still smoking out there. But anyway, traffic is backed up, and they are still getting people around. I believe it's on 99 West. So, again, big delays out there. And closer to home, Southbound 99 Centerville Road off-ramp. Three-vehicle crash. Everything should be to the shoulder, and it is a non-injury. You'll love the way the place feels. 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
1: All right, thanks, Dana.
3: Clear to partly cloudy. Tonight's low, 57 to 61. Sunshine, a beautiful day. Tuesday, high 90 to 94. Wednesday, sunny, high 87 to 91. Thursday, high 83 to 87. I'm AccuWeather's Andy Robb on KFBK, Sacramento's News Radio.
1: 90 in Sacramento, 89 in Roseville. Your top story, President Trump says he will continue the fight against the case brought against him by E. Jean Carroll after the Supreme Court rejected his appeal in one of her cases. ABC's Mary Bruce reports from the White House.
18: The Supreme Court letting stand a jury's $5 million judgment in favor of writer E. Jean Carroll. The jury found Trump sexually abused Carroll in the mid-90s and later defamed her. The president asked the justices to review the case, but they refused. And so now Trump will have to pay Carroll that $5 million.
1: We'll go in depth on the rulings the Supreme Court did issue today, coming at 5:47. We've got more news now with KFBK's Joe Michaels. And by the way, we will be polling you about the ballot issue about your ballot counts as long as it arrived or postmarked by Election Day. So we've got that coming up.
14: Kitty Mehta is asking California lawmakers to shield the company from certain financial penalties tied to claims that its platforms harm children. The social media giant is lobbying for changes to state legislation, according to Politico, that would limit penalties in some child harm cases involving online platforms. The request comes as Mehta continues to face growing legal scrutiny and lawsuits over allegations that its products contribute to mental health problems and other harms among young users. Supporters say legal protections could prevent excessive liability. Critics argue the proposal would weaken accountability for tech companies. The legislation remains under consideration in the California legislature. California's election results could reshape how the Golden State funds health care. KFBK's Dina Kodiak explains.
19: California hospitals and a major health workers union agreed to remove two measures from the November ballot, but a separate proposal to tax billionaires is still moving forward. If voters approve, California's richest residents would pay a one-time 5% tax, raising an estimated $100 billion to make up for recent state and federal health care cuts. Supporters say the money would help protect jobs and keep people insured. Opponents, including the California Medical Association, Governor Gavin Newsom, business groups, and some education leaders, are preparing to fight the measure. Dina Kodiak, KFBK, Sacramento's News Radio.
14: A brain implant developed by UC Davis is allowing a man with ALS to continue to communicate with friends and family. Casey Harrell suffers from severe paralysis and speech impairment, but with this, he's also able to browse the internet and work from home. The experimental brain-computer interface translates brain signals into text while also allowing users to control a computer cursor. Think about that. Think about the possibilities of that far beyond changing one man's life. That is amazing. Brain implant developed by UC Davis. It's 5:35, and I'm Joe Michaels on the KFBK Afternoon News with Kitty O'Neill.
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20: ABC News, I'm Stephanie Officer. The Supreme Court is expected to hand down a decision this week regarding President Trump's attempt to cancel birthright citizenship. At an earlier press conference today, House Minority Leader Hakeem Jeffries called on the court to guarantee birthright citizenship as a constitutional right.
21: There's been no doubt about the constitutionality and ironclad nature of the birthright citizenship clause to the United States Constitution, and that should be affirmed.
20: Scorching heat expected to move across the Midwest and Northeast this week. ABC's Alex Stone.
22: Numerous wildfires are burning in several western states, fueled by widespread drought and wind. There are now states of emergency declared in Colorado and Utah.
23: Several towns, including Beaver City in southwestern Utah, are now canceling their 4th of July fireworks shows because of the ongoing wildfires. They're calling on people to instead show support for the hardworking firefighters.
20: This is ABC News.
1: Coming up, we'll take a look at your poll question today. This is about the Supreme Court. This was actually a Mississippi case. It's not California, but it does affect California. And the Supreme Court upheld this Mississippi law that allows the counting of mail-in ballots if they're postmarked before Election Day. So there you go. What do you think? Do you agree with it or not? #250 on your smartphone, keyword open mic. 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
8: And at 5:40, we have traffic and weather together. It's Dana Hess in the KFBK Traffic Center.
9: Thank you so much. Brought to you by the Granite Expo. And right now on northbound Cap City, downtown to the Split, it's about maybe 13, 14 minutes for you. Going out from there to Roseville, eastbound 80, it's a 10-minute ride either direction, maybe even 9. Looks great. Downtown Elk Grove is 11 minutes on I-5, 12 minutes on 99. We did have a report of a crash, non-injury, southbound 99, just south of Sutterville. That is slowing things down a bit as you come out of the Midtown area or off 50. Downtown to Folsom, eastbound 50, going to be about 19 minutes. Downtown to Woodland, 22 minutes, northbound I-5. And again, southbound, we still have it shut down there, and this is... Wow, it's still shut down there at this time. And this is because of an earlier fire at Dunnigan, my bad. So, again, hopefully they'll have that open soon. Downtown to Davis, 8 minutes, westbound 80. 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
8: Thank you, Dana.
10: For the rest of your Monday, clear to partly cloudy. Tonight's low 57.
11: Yeah, he'll go.
10: 90 to 94. Wednesday, sunny, high 87 to 91. And the high Thursday, 83 to 87. I'm AccuWeather's Andy Robb on KFBK, Sacramento's News Radio.
8: Elk Grove, 89 degrees, Eldorado Hills, 86. We're looking at your poll question today. Do you agree or not with the Supreme Court's decision that states can count the postal ballots if they were postmarked by Election Day? They can go up to 5 days. What do you think?
12: As far as the mail-in ballots are concerned, I think all of that is a bad idea. Every facet of California voter law is messed up. We should have voter ID. There should be proof of citizenship furnished, and instead it's just wide open. So I think this mail-in ballot is just part of the possibility of fraud.
13: My first reaction was that Amy Coney Barrett got it wrong, but I think she might be right that this is a state's rights thing. This is, but we need the Congress. Congress needs to pass a law on this, making it one day election day and none of this mail-in ballot stuff except for military and certain other situations.
14: I was a professional ballot harvester for over 3 decades. Ballots coming in late, but with a postmark before election day, are just fine. All the people who are complaining about ballot harvesting need to actually tell me what they mean by ballot harvesting, because I don't think they know what they're talking about.
8: You know, I will just say that I am a late voter because
3: things change. I will not fill out a ballot way in advance. I don't. I wouldn't mind going to the poll on election day, but I'm a last minute because I work in the news. I see things change. I hear what people say, or somebody who's donating to someone comes to light, and I'm like, well, I don't want that. So yeah, some races you can decide, but I don't fill out my ballot way in advance. Look at Eric Swalwell. Sometimes things change. Anyway, I want to hear from you guys. #250 on your smartphone. Keyword open mic. We'll get to more of your calls coming up. 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
5: on the KFBK Afternoon News with Kitty O'Neill.
3: Well, here in California, we have very slow election results, which President Trump has criticized. And today, the Supreme Court narrowly upheld a Mississippi law allowing the counting of these late arriving mail-in ballots, as long as they were postmarked by Election Day. And ABC's legal analyst Royal Oaks breaks it down.
28: It turns out the Supreme Court is okay with late counting of ballots. In a 5-4 vote written by Justice Amy Coney Barrett, joined by Chief Justice Roberts and the three liberals, they decided that, you know what, as long as a ballot is postmarked the day of the election, if a state wants to count that ballot, coming in, say, 5, 7, or 10 days later, that is legal.
3: Well, I know this actually goes against what the president was hoping, right? This is not the desired outcome from President Trump.
28: This was a rejection of Donald Trump's position. He's very skeptical and cynical about mail-in voting in general. And he, like a lot of folks in California who have maybe one of the slower counts in the nation, his attitude is, I want to know by election night who the winner is. And in many cases, we've seen absolute turnaround. Somebody who looks like he's a big winner on election night, then they're a big loser a week or so later. So, yeah, this was a defeat for Donald Trump.
3: And it's interesting that there were two of his appointees that went with the Democrats on this one.
28: So frustrating for Donald Trump. Of course, in State of the Union addresses and other contexts, he's been very critical of the Supreme Court. Here, you have Amy Coney Barrett, who he appointed, writing the opinion, and you've got Chief Justice Roberts, a Republican appointee, joining the three liberals to say, yes, the late count is okay.
3: Okay. Well, that does affect our state. And what about Lisa Cook, a ruling there too today?
28: Yeah, so Donald Trump wanted to fire the Federal Reserve Board member, Lisa Cook. He said she committed mortgage fraud, but she fought back. She sued and said, no, you have to have good cause. And sure enough, another 5-4 decision for the liberals in this case. This time, Chief Justice Roberts wrote it. Kavanaugh joined him. The three liberals joined. And basically what they said is, look, yes, the president can fire a lot of people in the federal government, but the Fed is pretty unique. The Fed can make tough calls like raising interest rates that are good for the economy, but politically unpopular. Therefore, the president should not be able to fire a Federal Reserve Board member unless there's actually good cause.
3: Okay. Well, appreciate the breakdown. ABC's legal analyst Royal Oaks there. Thank you so much.
28: You bet. Thanks.
3: Okay. And boy, some big ones tomorrow. Birthright citizenship, transgender athletes. We'll have more from the Supreme Court tomorrow. Right now, it's 5:50, and Dana Hess in the KFK Traffic Center.
0: 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Now 10 minutes on northbound Cap City. Looking at it, it's pretty clear almost. And if you're going the other way, a little heavy trying to get into the Midtown area. Split to Roseville, 10 minutes as well, maybe 9 minutes at this point. I'm not really seeing any slowdown there. Downtown to Elk Grove, fantastic on I-5, 11 minutes there, and about 12 minutes on 99. Spotty slowing around 47th and again around Mac. If you're going to Folsom, eastbound 50 is absolutely clear. Westbound, though, not so much. It's going to be heavy as you come from the Cap City Freeway all the way into the downtown area and beyond. As I was saying earlier, a lot of people heading for the big game tonight at Sutter Health Park. Downtown to Woodland is 22 minutes northbound I-5. The heaviest traffic is in downtown. If you're going to Davis, still looks like 8 minutes for the most part, with the exception of that little slowing there on 50. And eastbound traffic a little heavy coming in from Mace to Childs. And car problems? Get a free case review. 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
3: Thanks, Dana.
2: Clear to partly cloudy. Tonight's low, 57 to 61. Sunshine, a beautiful day Tuesday, high 90 to 94. Wednesday, sunny, high 87 to 91. Thursday, high 83 to 87. I'm AccuWeather's Andy Robb on KFBK, Sacramento's News Radio.
3: 89 in Sacramento, Roseville, 89 degrees. Business and money news, Kelly Brothers from Cap Trust.
6: The Dow is kind of a headliner of an index, but it's really not the most valuable one. The S&P 500 is a much better index for an overall kind of representation of the market. The Dow is only 30 stocks, and today they replaced one of those stocks. They took out Verizon and they put in Google, or Alphabet. Alphabet is the parent company of Google, because they wanted better representation in the kind of high-tech communications world. They get that with with Google. But that helped pop the index a little bit. As a matter of fact, the Dow closed above 52,000 for the first time ever at a new record high. Final numbers, Dow up 306, 52,182. NASDAQ up over 500. The S&P up 86 points or 1.2%. Gold down 60, 40.39 an ounce. 10-year bond yield 4.38%.
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3: 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Well, we'll start with a little news about... The Rolling Stones, they're launching their new official podcast, Speaking in Tongues. It features interviews with Mick Jagger, Keith Richards, Ronnie Wood, narrated by Norah Jones. Over six episodes, fans will get a behind-the-scenes look at the creation of the band's new album called Foreign Tongues. The first episode of Speaking in Tongues is available on all major podcast platforms, and the Rolling Stones album Foreign Tongues will be coming out on July 10th. So look at that, Rolling Stones making some new music, doing a podcast, totally staying relevant there. And a little news about Alan Jackson. The country music legend wrapped up his touring career with an emotional farewell concert at Nashville's Nissan Stadium Saturday night. The sold-out show featured tribute performances from some of the country music's biggest stars, including Lainey Wilson.
9: It was like
3: Wilson.
9: A celebration of what he has done for country music, and I'm just proud that I get to be a part of something like this.
3: Yes, Lainey Wilson. Also, Luke Bryan, Eric Church, Luke Combs, Riley Green, Cody Johnson, Miranda Lambert, and Carrie Underwood were also part of the show. Huge. After a weather delay, Jackson thanks fans for supporting him through a 40-year career. Lovely. Okay, I know Pat gets on me for talking about Taylor Swift, but I'm doing it anyway. Stevie Nicks and Tim McGraw reportedly set to perform at Taylor Swift and Travis Kelce's wedding this week in New York City. Well, you know, Swift is very close to Stevie Nicks. In fact, she wore a Stevie Nicks, like, K with a K, Nicks, to Game 4 of the NBA Finals in New York. And she did release a song in 2006. Tim McGraw. So word is Stevie Nicks and Tim McGraw could be singing at the wedding. So we'll see. They think it's going to be at Madison Square Garden. That's not official, but apparently permits have been taken out for that. So that's what everybody's speculating. Still to come on our KFBK afternoon news. More of your top stories. The security preparations for the upcoming America 250 celebrations and July 4th. Real big. We'll tell you about it. 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
11: 6 o'clock now on this Monday evening, and glad you're here. Stories Now Trending. We'll look at the ongoing negotiations between the U.S. and Iran. A Northern California animal rescue under investigation after dozens of dead dogs unearthed on its property. And golden mussels found at another port in the capital region. Right now, traffic and weather together. Dana Hess in the KFPK Traffic Center.
12: Thank Kitty. And right now, well, South I-5 at Dunnigan is still shut down, or near Dunnigan, I should say. And this is because of a vegetation fire, which was actually, as I understand it, started by a car fire. But anyway, it's still backing up there, and a lot of traffic heading for West Sac right now as the A's host the Dodgers for the first ever time in Sacramento, coming up here in about 40 minutes. Traffic on the 10s every 10 minutes, mornings and afternoons. 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
13: For the rest of your Monday, clear to partly cloudy. Tonight's low, 57 to 61. Sunshine around Tuesday, high tomorrow, 90 to 94. Wednesday, sunny, high 87 to 91. And the high Thursday, 83 to 87. I'm AccuWeather's Andy Robb on KFBK. Sacramento's News Radio.
11: 89 in Sacramento, 87 in Granite Bay, Rockland, 88. Your top national story, negotiations between the United States and Iran still ongoing despite renewed strikes. Over the weekend, News Nation's Robert Sherman reports.
14: Now we're looking at 2 days of diplomatic talks here. According to one diplomat familiar, they say the special envoy Steve Witkoff and Jared Kushner are expected to be here in Doha tomorrow, where they will meet with the Prime Minister of Qatar as well as other top officials. On Wednesday, we're expecting both Iran and the U.S. will be having independent meetings with Qatari and Pakistani mediators. Those are the technical talks that we've been talking about in hopes of closing some of the gaps that may exist here.
11: Both sides have agreed to stop striking each other ahead of the peace talks. Your top local story, Governor Gavin Newsom has made a deal with AI company Anthropic that will allow state agencies and local governments to access the Claude AI platform at a 50% discount. The partnership also includes free workforce training, expert Gen AI technical assistance, and workflow input from Anthropic developers. It'll be available through the California Department of Technology's new statewide information technology.

0: 12th perspective allow them to see the flame drop from the top to the bottom. Attorneys representing fire victims say the updated analysis supports their claims that a power line operated by Edison sparked the catastrophic blaze. The enhanced video shows what they describe as an initial flash in power lines, followed by falling embers, a second flash, and additional embers, followed by a quickly spreading fire. Invasive golden mussels have been found in and around the port of Sacramento. KFBK's Dina Kodiak has the latest.
1: The port is the furthest north golden mussels have been found since they were first detected at the port of Stockton in the Sacramento-San Joaquin Delta in 2024. Several golden mussels were confirmed in multiple spots around the port, as well as docks in Washington Lake in Yolo County. Experts believe the mussels came from a nearby population. Golden mussels can harm aquatic life and water systems. Boaters and others on the water should take steps to avoid spreading golden mussels, which can attach to anything like boats, ropes, and aquatic plants. Dina Kodiak, KFBK, Sacramento's News Radio.
0: The future of Sacramento's long-planned I Street bridge replacement remains uncertain after construction bids came in far higher than expected. The lowest construction bid for the project totaled $399 million, about $140 million more than the city's budget for construction. City officials say they're continuing to work to identify additional funding and keep the project moving forward. A Northern California animal rescue is at the center of a mounting criminal investigation after authorities confirm more than 100 dead dogs were found on the property. KFBK's Noelle Ballard reports.
2: Authorities say 117 dead dogs were discovered at Miranda's Rescue in Fortuna, along with canine skulls, turning the case into a major criminal investigation. The Bradshaw Animal Shelter used to work with the rescue, but Sacramento County's Brittany Peterson says that relationship ended in March of 2025.
3: They no longer maintain their nonprofit status, and so they didn't meet the requirements that we hold internally to utilize them as a rescue partner.
2: Even so, three dogs were recently transferred from Sacramento via a third party. One has been recovered safely, two others are missing. Brittany says the situation has the Bradshaw Shelter rewriting its partner contracts.
3: We're changing our contract to our partners. You're not allowed to transfer to another rescue that doesn't meet these specific standards for rescue partners, so we're hoping that that will prevent this from happening in the future ever.
2: The Humboldt County Sheriff's Department is investigating potential animal cruelty, fraud, and theft, and is demanding the return of any remaining animals while starting the legal proceedings to recover them. The rescue's founder denies the allegations and says she will defend herself. Noelle Ballard, KFBK, Sacramento's News Radio.
0: Kitty, I know you love the color, the pageantry of the World Cup soccer, but how about UFC? Mixed martial arts. People hurting one another in the ring.
4: Go on.
0: It's coming back to Sacramento for the first time in more than 7 years. It'll be at the Golden One Center downtown August 22nd. First time since 2019, and thousands of fans are expected.
4: I like the excitement that these sporting events bring and the boost to the economy, and I'm all for all of that.
0: Mm-hmm.
4: I don't necessarily want to attend myself,
0: all right,
4: but I'm in big support of them.
0: All right. Very good. It's coming up again August 22nd, right.
4: Excellent.
0: Now. Yeah, 6:07 on the KFBK Afternoon News. Your turn.
4: Okay, thank you. All right, let's see. Where are we here? Oh, yes, this is a good one. Numerous businesses and community organizations donating money to those affected by the Chico Library shooting. We have more on that with KPK's Mike Baca.
5: David Little with the North Valley Community Foundation says they've set up a fund to benefit the families of those that were killed last week.
6: You know, we're like anyone else in the community. When a tragedy happens, we wonder what we can do, and we talked immediately about how can we help, what role can we play.
5: Little says they immediately set up counseling services for those in the library at the time of the shooting or anyone in the community that needed it. He says they're administering all the funds at the various benefits at restaurants and businesses to make sure the money gets to the victims. Mike Baca, KFBK, Sacramento's News Radio.
4: All right, very good. Now, a poll question is coming up. This is a Supreme Court ruling about how states may count those ballots that arrived late if they were postmarked by Election Day. What do you think? Pound 250 on your smartphone, keyword open mic, and we'll get to your thoughts on that coming up right now. More of your top global and national stories. 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
7: From ABC News, I'm Stephanie Officer. As Kentuckians begin the recovery and rebuilding process after this weekend's devastating floods, Governor Andy Beshear posted a video today warning of

0: Dangerously high temperatures expected this week.
1: The good news is the rain moved out yesterday afternoon and a lot of the waters are receding. The bad news is there was so much rain in some areas like Cumberland County, Hart County, and others that some roads are still underwater or there is swift moving water that can be dangerous.
0: Meanwhile, that same scorching heat is expected to move across the Midwest and Northeast as wildfires burn across at least six states. ABC's Alex Stone.
2: Millions of Americans are bracing for dangerous heat with the 4th of July weekend approaching. In Colorado, three federal wildland firefighters killed while battling the Knowles fire are now being identified. 38-year-old Emily Barker, 27-year-old Nick Hutcherson, and 27-year-old Sydney Watson were all assigned to a helitack crew near the Utah border when they were overcome by fire. Numerous wildfires are burning in several western states, fueled by widespread drought and wind. There are now states of emergency declared in Colorado and Utah.
0: Tens of thousands are still missing in Venezuela after those twin earthquakes hit the capital, Caracas, last week. Nearly 1,500 people have died, more than 3,000 hurt. But rescuers are finding survivors, including an 18-day-old baby and the child's mother. Katie Sussman is with the Latin American branch at the International Rescue Committee and tells ABC News these earthquakes were unprecedented.
3: We're seeing huge water shortages. Seven of the states within Venezuela are without water now, which means that the survivors that are coming out of that rubble are facing greater challenges and really just being able to have their basic needs met, which is what IRC and other humanitarian organizations are really focused on right now.
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4: And it's 610 at KFPK as we get traffic and weather together. Dana Hess in the KFPK Traffic Center.
5: As your Monday winds down, but brought to you by rockauto.com. And checking your freeways downtown of the split, Camp City. A little bit of slowing as you get out of the, Midtown area. But beyond that, it looks good. 10 minutes there on the northbound, southbound side, pretty much the same. Split to Roseville, fantastic. 9 minutes eastbound, 80. Going to Elk Grove on I-5 is 11 minutes. And on 99, it looks like it's 10 minutes now, so they have cleared out. Downtown of Folsom, 18 minutes, no delays out there. Going to Woodland, well, 22 minutes northbound I-5, so maybe a little slowing in the downtown area, but that's pretty much it. And off to Davis, 10 minutes westbound 80, and we still have quite a mess out there. Southbound I-5 at the Dunnigan area because of an earlier fire. And it looks like they are getting traffic starting to move again. I just checked it again, and I'm seeing more green than I was before, so that's some good news for you. A bent tie rod can quickly bring a drive to a halt. 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Traffic on the 10s every 10 minutes, mornings and afternoons. 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
4: And we thank you, Dana. Let's take a check now of your KFBK forecast. A little bit warmer weather we're having now.
6: Clear to partly cloudy. Tonight's low, 57 to 61. Sunshine, a beautiful day. Tuesday, high 90 to 94. Wednesday, sunny, high 87 to 91. Thursday, high 83 to 87. I'm AccuWeather's Andy Robb on KFBK, Sacramento's News Radio.
4: 89 in Sacramento, 89 in Elk Grove. Okay, we're talking about the Supreme Court ruling that states can count ballots that have been received if they were postmarked by Election Day. So what do you think? Do you think that's a good idea or not? President Trump doesn't like it. He doesn't like mail-in voting, I think, anyway. But your thoughts?
7: I think the Supreme Court decision is excellent for two reasons. The Postal Service is very undependable. You never know how long it's going to take for your ballot to reach its destination. Some people in rural areas only have pickup once a week. The second reason is that if you want to vote in person, often the lines are very, very long. This way, people have the option of not taking so much time with their voting.
8: If we're going to have mail-in ballot, there should be a mail by this date on it to make sure it's counted. Or if you want to hang on to it, there's always the drop box or the local library. Anyway, that's my two cents. Thanks.
4: Sure. Well, they did say a mail-in date. The Supreme Court, it says it's Election Day. That's the date they say is okay. So Interesting calls. You guys are thinking about it. I love it. #250 on your smartphone. Keyword open mic. We'll get to this one more time coming up here on KFBK. Now, straight ahead, we'll tell you about the enhanced security that's going on for all the big America Birthday 250 celebrations coming up on KFBK News Radio, live everywhere, iHeartRadio app.
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4: America 250 celebrations and July 4th this year take on an unprecedented meaning with unprecedented threats. D.C. will be under very heavy security for the events, which will entail layers of security never seen before at a July 4th celebration. We have retired senior Secret Service agent Don McGillick to go into this with us.
27: Hi, Kitty. So the America 250 events, July 4th, unprecedented celebration of America's birthday, but it's also an unprecedented opportunity for foreign actors and lone wolf actors to target a mass event, which seems to be a focus, according to some information coming out of law enforcement and intelligence circles. These mass events offer an opportunity to cause a disruption, mostly to embarrass the United States, which is something some of its adversaries like Iran would love to do. So they also are trying to use lone wolf actors through proxies as another means to try to do something to disrupt some of these events. What it all adds to is a threat dynamic, unlike most 4th of Julys, where the United States finds itself both in D.C., Philadelphia,

0: and New York establishing some pretty robust security measures to keep everybody safe. And D.C. in particular, it was declared a national special security event where the Secret Service is the prime agency responsible for coordinating security for all of the events in D.C., which if you look at a map right now, all of downtown D.C. where the mall is, from the White House to the Jefferson Memorial, from the Capitol Building to the Lincoln Memorial, is essentially a locked down grid where in order to get into it, you have to go through magnetometer checkpoints and screening, which is something that's never happened before. In the past, on the 4th of July in D.C., if you were going to the Washington Monument ground, you'd go through security to get on the grounds. But that security now has extended, the perimeter is extended further out in order to build in those layers of protection to keep everybody safe that's going to these events over the weekend. There'll be a bunch of other security measures, surveillance, police posts, not only at the event site and around the event site, but going out into the environs of D.C., including the transit system and the roadways. And you're going to see similar security measures in place in New York, which is going to have the big sailing, the national sailing operation, where a bunch of ships are going to be coming into New York Harbor, as well as Philadelphia for the July 4th celebrations. I think those are all intended to sort of mitigate any of these potential threats and to send a message to actors to not come and cause a disruption. And hopefully that all works and everybody has a safe and happy celebration this weekend.
1: Exactly. That's Don Michalek. He's a former Secret Service agent, senior Secret Service agent. Thanks so much, Don.
0: Thanks, Kitty.
1: Okay, 620 now. 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Dana Hess, he's in our KPK Traffic Center.
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1: Not like senior agent.
2: Oh, I get it. Thank you very much.
1: Yeah.
2: 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Things looking better on our roadways right now. Downtown to the split, 8 minutes northbound Cap City, and southbound looks fantastic as well. Split to Roseville, 9 minutes there, eastbound 80, and you're right there at Douglas Boulevard. If you're heading south, I-5 for 11 minutes, 99 for 10 minutes, so that's all good. Downtown to Folsom is 18 minutes. It is cleared out as well. 18 minutes to Woodland, too, northbound I-5. That is good news, because that means it has cleared out. And by the way, we're still seeing some slowing coming into the Dunnigan area. It starts ways back, and it looks like it ends right there at, what is it, P9, the YOLO line. And maybe they're still taking vehicles off there. I'm not sure why, but that's exactly where it ends. The other traffic has pretty much disappeared. Downtown to Davis, 10 minutes, westbound 80. 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Traffic on the 10s every 10 minutes, mornings and afternoons. 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
1: All right, thanks, Dana. Let's see what's happening with our KPK forecast. You might have noticed it's a little bit warmer than it's been, but gosh, we're coming up on the 4th of July. It's kind of expected, right?
3: For the rest of your Monday, clear to partly cloudy. Tonight's low, 57 to 61. Sunshine around Tuesday, high tomorrow, 90 to 94. Wednesday, sunny, high 87 to 91, and the high Thursday. Day 83 to 87. I'm AccuWeather's Andy Robb on KFBK, Sacramento's News Radio.
1: Okay, we are showing El Grove at 88 degrees in Sacramento, 87. Let's get your business and money news. 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
4: Comcast announces it's going to spin off NBC Universal and Sky from their cable business. Of course, they just completed the separation of the Versant brands. So now they're going to have two companies, two different CEOs. They're trying to maximize shareholder value here. And on that news today, Comcast was up about 9%. So nice little pop in the first day. The market was up as well. Still no real agreement between the U.S. and Iran, but they continue to talk. And tomorrow we wrap up the second quarter of the year. The first half of 2025 will be in the books. Dow up 306 at 52,182. First close ever above 52,000 for the Dow. NASDAQ up over 500. S&P up 86 points, or better than 1%. Gold down 60, 4039.

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3: So the Veterans Workforce Alliance was created to really connect veterans and employers to help them, help their transitioning military members, their, as well as their family, to find jobs when they get out. Because it's really challenging finding a job when you're transitioning out of the military.
1: There are 27,000 vets already in this system. And the VWA president there, Yvonne Pyre, is also a vet. And she's also the CEO of Trafholz Technologies, the Rising Zone.
3: So it originally started with Bosch in Placer County. They kind of came together, Bosch being a very large manufacturing entity here in Roseville and Placer County. And, you know, obviously they have employees spread across the whole capital region. And then Placer County saw the need because we have a lot of veterans in Placer County, a whole lot of veterans. And so they really saw that need and gap that was happening.
1: And now other companies involved include Raley's, Kaiser, Sutter, Cal Fire, Genentech, Union Pacific Railroad, Trafholz Technologies, where she works, and Pride Industries, just to name a few. Educational institutions, too.
3: Every college out there in our Sacramento region knows about us, as well as all the major employers. And definitely the different counties and government agencies and public agencies are wanting to work with us. You know, SMUD, PG&E. All the large ones are, it's all the large businesses and small businesses. We all have the same need.
1: And on Independence Day, the VWA will be launching a dual-use digital platform.
3: The most exciting thing we are rolling out July 4th is we have an online platform that helps connect veterans and employers.
1: And that should be a game changer for many.
3: And the key thing that I just want to emphasize is that what we're super excited about is we already have these veterans who are heroes in their own right, but now we want to connect. Our whole vision is connecting these heroes with careers on the outside.
1: And you can hear more from Yvonne at KFBK.com, the Afternoon News with Kitty O'Neill, and learn more about it. 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Still to come on our Afternoon News, we will have more of your top stories before the hour's out. I had a chance to talk with the director of the U.S. Mint and some of the special issuance they're doing of coins for America 250. 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
1: 6:30 now at KFBK, and good evening. Stories now trending. U.S. Supreme Court issuing a series of landmark decisions. Another tainted shipment of plants arriving at Costco's Sacramento location. And immigration hearings being combined in an effort to speed up the system. Right now, traffic and weather together. It's Dana Hess in the KFDK Traffic Center.
11: Again?
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1: 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Let's check that KFBK forecast.
12: Clear to partly cloudy. Tonight's low, 57 to 61. Sunshine, a beautiful day Tuesday, high 90 to 94. Wednesday, sunny, high 87 to 91. Thursday, high 83 to 87. I'm AccuWeather's Andy Robb on KFBK, Sacramento's News Radio.
1: Sacramento 87, Granite Bay 87, El Dorado Hills has 85 degrees. And we'll start here now with your top story. It's 6:31 here at KFBK. The U.S. Supreme Court delivering mixed news to President Trump in a series of decisions announced today. NBC's Alice Barr reports the high court found Trump cannot fire Federal Reserve Board member Lisa Cook, leaves her in her position now, for now anyway. She challenges the allegations against her.
13: The justices separately ruled today the president can fire Rebecca Slaughter, a member of the Federal Trade Commission, without cause, despite a 1914 law establishing FTC members can only be fired for reasons like inefficiency and neglecting their duties.
1: Also in a 5-4 decision, the justices ruled that mail-in ballots received after Election Day can be counted if they're postmarked by Election Day. That's your poll question. We'll get to you on that one more time coming up. And the court rejected President Trump's bid to overturn the verdict that he sexually assaulted and defamed E. Jean Carroll. That ruling means the $5 million civil judgment and the verdict will remain in place. More news with KFBK's Joe Michaels.
14: Kitty invasive pests have been found on another Costco shipment in Sacramento. KFBK's Noel Ballard has details.
15: Sacramento County officials say Costco's latest shipment of desert willow plants arrived with glassy-winged sharpshooter eggs on the leaves. The second time in 2 months, the invasive pest has turned up on plants delivered to Sacramento County stores. Sacramento's Agricultural Commissioner, Chris Flores, says the plants came from a Texas nursery with a certificate of preventative treatment, but did not have inspection notices when they arrived at Costco stores. The inspection possesses no threat to people or pets, but it can spread Pierce's disease, a deadly threat to grapevines that previously caused millions of dollars in damages to California's wine industry. Senators Alex Padilla, Adam Schiff, and a dozen House members are seeking more than $32 million in emergency funding from the U.S. Department of Agriculture to combat the glassy-winged sharpshooter threat. The Agricultural Commission reports that 209 of the 215 infected plants sent to California have been destroyed, but six are still unaccounted for and may have been sold. Anyone who recently purchased a desert willow is urged to contact the Sacramento County Agricultural Commission. Noel Ballard, KFBK, Sacramento's News Radio.
14: Governor Newsom's office announcing a partnership with AI company Anthropic. The deal announced today will allow state agencies and local governments to access the Claude AI platform at a 50% discount. And a rush on the court system is leading to more deportations. KFBK's Dina Kodiak has the details.
16: Sacramento immigration courts now handle over 100 cases a day due to what's being called mega master hearings. The hearings combine cases into one session. The federal government argues mega master hearings speed up cases, but advocates warn it leads to more deportation orders. Master calendar hearings used to include just a couple dozen cases. With the number growing, about half of people scheduled aren't showing up, often because of sudden schedule changes, fear, or address changes. For many immigrants, this is their first appearance in court to try to make their case to stay in the U.S. Missing a hearing usually always results in immediate deportation orders. Dina Kodiak, KFBK, Sacramento's News Radio.
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1: Thanks, Joe. After 6 years of construction, Sacramento's massive Fix 50 highway project finally nearing the finish line. Caltrans says work on the 14-mile Highway 50 corridor expected to wrap up by the end of September. The $500 million plus project has rebuilt aging pavement and added new carpool lanes between Interstate 5 and Watt Avenue. Let's get more of your top global and national stories. 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
17: ABC News, I'm Stephanie Officer. As Kentuckians begin the recovery and rebuilding process after this weekend's devastating floods, Governor Andy Beshear posted a video warning of dangerously high temperatures expected this week, which could prove more dangerous to those still working to clean up.
18: We are now going to face intense heat, with most of the heat index being over 100 degrees across Kentucky.
17: A JetBlue flight today reported hitting a drone while trying to land in New York City. Then hours later, a helicopter pilot reported a very close call at the same airport. These incidents after a United pilot reported a near collision with a drone. ABC's Gio Benitez.
19: Around 7:15 a.m., pilots of a JetBlue flight full of passengers from Las Vegas coming in for a landing at New York's JFK Airport believed they hit a drone at nearly 3,000 feet.
20: We don't need any assistance. We're just going to go ahead and land.
19: And a second incident at JFK, a helicopter pilot reported nearly colliding with a gigantic remote
1: control. Oh, remote control something. Okay. We'll get your thoughts on the Supreme Court's decision about late ballots coming up on KFBK News Radio, live everywhere, iHeartRadio app.
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9: 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And not much to talk about. Downtown split. 8 minutes either direction, actually. That's going to be 9 minutes split to Roseville on eastbound 80, either direction there as well. And in fact, all of pretty much downtown Elk Grove on I-5 is 11 minutes, and it's 10 minutes on 99 because it's not as far. Downtown Folsom, 18 minutes, looking great. Going to Woodland, 18 minutes north on I-5. And going to Davis, westbound 80, 8 minutes. And again, a little heavy traffic around Sutter Health Park because of the game that's starting actually right now as the A's host the Dodgers. And it's going to be very exciting. Get ready to spin to win at Cache Creek Casino Resort. 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Traffic on the 10s every 10 minutes, mornings and afternoons. 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
8: And we thank you, Dana. Let's take a check of your KFBK forecast. You probably noticed we've had some definitely warmer weather.
10: Clear to partly cloudy. Tonight's low 57 to 61. Sunshine. A beautiful day Tuesday, high 90 to 94. Wednesday, sunny, high 87 to 91. Thursday, high 83 to 87. I'm AccuWeather's Andy Robb on KFBK, Sacramento's News Radio.
8: And we're showing Sacramento now at 88 degrees. El Dorado Hills, you're at 85. And a final time to check our poll question here about the Supreme Court saying that ballots can be counted in elections if they were postmarked by Election Day. So we're asking you what you think of that. Do you agree with the Supreme Court on this or not?
11: No mail-in ballots at all. If you miss the boat, that's your bad.
12: Kitty, I think the Supreme Court got it totally wrong. The Constitution says Election Day, not Election Month. It's the voters' responsibility to get their vote in before the vote closes, before the poll closes. The Supreme Court just is going to allow more corruption.
13: I was a professional ballot harvester for over 3 decades. Ballots coming in late, but with a postmark before Election Day, are just fine. All the people who are complaining about ballot harvesting need to actually tell me what they mean by ballot harvesting, because I don't think they know what they're talking about.
8: All right. Thanks to everybody that called in. We had comments from all over on this one. So, and we're going to have a lot more to talk about tomorrow because the Supreme Court will be ruling on birthright citizenship and transgender athletes. So we may be pulling you about something else that the Supreme Court decided on tomorrow. Coming up, I talked to the director of the U.S. Mint about the new America 250 coins being issued. Coming up at 7, it's the Pat Walsh Show. 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
8: To celebrate the nation's semi-quincentennial, the United States Mint issuing one-year-only changes to well-known American coinage, like the circulating dime, quarter, and half dollar. Paul Hollis is the director of the United States Mint.
28: You know, the Mint has a very storied history. We go back to 1792. In fact, George Washington was there with Martha Washington and Alexander Hamilton, Thomas Jefferson, the exciting time to see America's very first coins get struck. But here we are, 250 years after our celebration of independence, and we're striking all kinds of incredible new coin designs, and they're in cash registers across this country for Americans to have the opportunity to hold in their hands and spend. And the new designs, I think you'll find, are just truly fantastic.
8: Well, tell us about them.
28: We've got the Thomas Jefferson quarter, which is amazing. On the reverse, it has the Liberty Bell. You know, we make billions and billions of coins, but we've had the Philadelphia Mint put 250,000 coins in circulation with a privy mark of July 4th. And so that's exciting. It's almost like a nationwide treasure hunt for people to be on the search for. Number one, find the quarter, but then find out if it's one of the quarters that has that important special privy mark on it that notates that important July 4th date. So we're excited about that. We also have a new half-dollar Enduring Liberty is what we're calling it. It's got a beautiful portrait of Lady Liberty on the obverse, and then also, the dime that we've got, Emerging Liberty. It looks like the kind of coins that America struck going back to our origins, and when you see it, I think you'll be really excited to behold it.
17: Well, they sound wonderful, and I know coins aren't used as much as they used to be. Obviously, people use a lot of electronic payments, but they're very fun to collect. And although you said these are in circulation, so I'm just curious, you know, are these considered collectibles, or how would you characterize them?
28: Yeah, they are collectible coins, and what I like is you don't have to pay a premium over their face value. If you are, you know, spending money, and across the world, the amount of coins that people are spending in cash has been diminished over time, but they'll always have a place. That is my belief. But I think all the more reason to take note of the designs that we feature on our coins and the process by which we choose a design on our coins. It is a painstaking process. A lot of thought goes into every coin that we produce, and especially this year to honor such an important occasion when people are, I hope, more patriotic than ever before, and they recognize how wonderful of a nation the United States is, and the coins that we have celebrate our history that we all share. It truly is a wonderful time. And as we approach July 4th holiday, I just am comfortable saying that most Americans in the months ahead are going to have the opportunity to behold some of these incredible new coins that we've been thinking about creating for years, but now they've been done and they're out there in the hands of the American public.
17: And that is Paul Hollis, who's the director of the United States Mint. In fact, if you want to hear my whole conversation with him, you can go to kfbk.com, the afternoon news with Kitty O'Neill. Right now, traffic and weather together. Oh, it's one more time for Dana tonight. Hello, Dana.
0: Hello, Kitty. 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Going to Roseville, why not? 9 minutes there, eastbound 80. Again, no delays to talk about. We do have some construction going on eastbound 80 up at Weimar Crossroads, so just keep an eye up. Otherwise, now we have a traffic hazard. Glad I paused there. Northbound 65 connector, box of nails in the middle of the connector. What could go wrong there? So that's eastbound 80, northbound 65. Downtown to Elk Grove, southbound I-5, 11 minutes and 10 minutes now on 99. 18-minute ride downtown to Folsom on the eastbound 50, also 18 minutes as well. Downtown to Woodland, northbound I-5, 8 minutes to Davis, westbound 80 as well. So everything looking good. Even traffic coming down on I-5 as you come southbound there toward Dunnigan. They got that all cleared up, too. So we are in good shape as I turn it over here on this Monday evening. 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Roseville Auto Mall, driven to be the best. 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
1: Clear to partly cloudy. Tonight's low, 57 to 61. Sunshine, beautiful day Tuesday, high 90 to 94. Wednesday, sunny, high 87 to 91. Thursday, high 83 to 87. I'm AccuWeather's Andy Robb on KFBK, Sacramento's News Radio.
17: Roseville 88, Carmichael 88 degrees, business and money news, Kelly Brothers from Cap Trust.
2: 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Well, now that's going to become a Rivian site. 60,000 square feet is going to offer sales, test drives, service, and delivery according to Rivian. So that's kind of an interesting use. You never thought you'd see a electronic car maker going in there, but that's exactly what's happening. Market overall today, Comcast spiking 9% after they announced they were going to spin off NBC Universal and their streaming business. And what else? Oh, yes, the Dow switched out, got rid of Verizon, put in Google and closed above 52,000 for the first time ever. Let's check the final numbers as we're one day away from wrapping up the first half of the year. Dow up 306, 52,182. NASDAQ up 500. The S&P up 86 points. Gold down 60, 40.39 an ounce. 10-year bond yield 4.38%.
8: All right. Thanks to Kelly Brothers. Luigi Mangione was in federal court today in Manhattan, a pretrial hearing for the murder of United Healthcare CEO Brian Thompson. News Nation's Marcus Espinosa.
3: Perhaps the only surprise today is that there were no surprises, because we've been dealing with that in these pretrial hearings. So the judge and both sides here very well getting along today. No objections from either side as that judge set a January trial date for this federal trial. So jury selection is going to be extensive here. And we want to break it down for you, because it's going to involve quite literally hundreds of potential jurors as they whittle that selection down. So this is going to start the in-person jury selection. That's going to begin on December 5th, after the judge said it was simply impossible to commence jury selection while Mangione and his legal team are in the middle of their state trial. That's going to start in September. Before voir dire on January 5th, prospective jurors will then be administered a questionnaire. Now, here's the key point. The judge drafted a proposal, and both the prosecution and defense team said they were in support of that. Judge Garnett said this would eventually be released to the public, but she is not releasing it before it's administered to those prospective jurors. The judge now also decided this jury will have six alternates. She said that is an unusually high amount for what should be about a 2 to 3 week trial, but that it's sensible given the high profile nature of this case. Mangione has pleaded not guilty in both cases. Again, after he allegedly gunned down United Healthcare CEO Brian Thompson on the streets of Manhattan, Mangione faces up to life in prison in both cases. So it's interesting with those alternate jurors. There's normally four in a situation like this. So it seems like that agreed upon number is now six.
8: Okay, and Mangione faces separate prosecutions by the state of New York and U.S. Department of Justice. Our thanks to Joe Michaels, executive producer at the editor's desk. Noelle Ballard, our tech producer. Stick around for the Pat Walsh Show. 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
9: 7 o'clock at KFBK. Now trending tomorrow, shaping up to be a consequential day for the Supreme Court. The court set to hand down rulings on two huge cases, birthright citizenship and transgender athlete bans. Governor Newsom's office announcing a partnership with AI company Anthropic. They announced a deal that will allow state agencies and local governments to access the Claude AI platform at a 50% discount. And President Trump signed an executive order giving drivers more rights to repair their own vehicles. The right to repair order gives independent repair shops and home mechanics access to dealer-level diagnostic data and repair tools. Reports say American automakers were pushing the Trump administration to restrict the access to their proprietary software. Traffic and weather right now. Let's head to our traffic center, Bob Williams.
10: Well, Kitty, as somebody who used to do a little shade tree mechanicking a couple of years ago, you got to have the knowledge, though. That's the big thing.
9: Yeah, it's not so just tough. The info, yeah.
10: 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That played together quite nicely. We have reports of a crash working, nobody hurt, on the 7900 block of Willerga Road. Also watch for construction activity up in Placer County, 80 eastbound Weimar Crossroad, also southbound 65 near Dillard Road. Some good news about an earlier I-5 southbound closure in the Dunnigan area due to a fire. Lanes have reopened, though traffic's still a bit slow getting past the scene of that earlier closure. A bent tie rod can quickly bring a drive to a halt. 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Traffic on the 10s every 10 minutes, mornings and afternoons. 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
9: All right, thank you, Bob. And we've got a look now at your KFBK forecast.
11: For the rest of your Monday, clear to partly cloudy. Tonight's low 57 to 61. Sunshine around Tuesday. High tomorrow 90 to 94. Wednesday, sunny. High 87 to 91. And the high Thursday, 83 to 87. I'm AccuWeather's Andy Robb on KFBK, Sacramento's News Radio.
9: And we're showing Sacramento right now at 87 degrees. El Grove has 87. Chico, 88. It's time for the Pat Walsh Show. Hey, Pat Walsh.
12: Well, hello there, Kitty O'Neill. How are you tonight?
9: Good. Happy Monday to you.
12: Happy Monday to you as well. I hope you had a delightful weekend.
9: I did. Hope you did, too.
12: Yeah? Mm-hmm. Good. I did. Delightful weekend.
9: Good.
12: Kicking the week off right here, Kitty, here in Sacramento tonight. It's a big night in Sacramento.
9: Yeah?
12: Because the Dodgers are in town. You're back-to-back world champions in town. I can't believe I'm not there, but I'm here, so that's okay.
9: I know how much you love them. Joe and I were talking about that, so, yeah.
12: Yeah, so you never know. Maybe in the next couple of nights. Who knows? But the really

0: take over the stadium, and that's what's going on at Sutter Health Park tonight. Is they've been taken over by this takeover event by Pantone 294, the Dodger community.
1: Fun. Awesome.
0: Yeah.
1: Love it.
0: Yes.
1: Okay. Yeah. Well, so you'll kind of be tapping in vicariously, I guess.
0: Yeah, we'll do some vicariously tap in. So, yes, indeed. So, but Pantone 290, by the way, is a soft, calming, light blue, often referred to as Columbia blue. So, anyhow, just for anyone's information.
1: Pantone, they're the color people, yeah.
0: Yeah, so here we have, what, just a few days away from our 250th anniversary of this great country, Katie?
1: Yep.
0: And we're going to continue to celebrate our great country as we do on the Pat Walsh Show. Had a great time at the Placer County Fair this weekend at the rib cook-off, judging the ribs again. I think that was my sixth time out there, so that was nice. I don't know about you, but this is the best June weather-wise that I can ever remember in Sacramento.
1: I have to agree. Yeah, I mean, we may have had it this nice, but I don't recall it.
0: Boy. Just so beautiful. It was that way over the weekend.
1: Yeah.
0: We've got an American flag. Can you imagine these HOAs? There's an American flag controversy. Can't hang your flag. Well, okay. Yes, you can. We've got the, I don't know if you heard about the mysterious solar speakers. Have you heard about these, Kitty? And Mount Shasta?
1: No.
0: The gal on the horse rides up there to the mysterious speakers in Mount Shasta. Yeah. This is weird, man. Oh, my gosh. We have that. It's Slim Pickens' birthday. It is the Pat Walsh Show, 7 to 10.
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0: News Radio. Here we are, 29th of June, 2026. Hope you're well. Hope you had a great weekend. And thank you for staying tuned in to the show after the afternoon news with Kitty O'Neill. It is kind of surreal. You know, we have the A's out of Sutter Hill Park, and they're playing the Dodgers tonight. And I would love to be at the game. I mean, come on. It is such a beautiful night for baseball. I mean, if you're at the game, good for you. If you're at the game, I know you're not listening to me, but good for you. Good for those people who are out there, because what a beautiful... I mean, Sacramento just... the weather is so perfect, like I was telling Kitty. Just lovely. Can't get a better night. And the Dodgers are down. I mean, it's just surreal to me. I mean, obviously, it's my favorite team. I know you know that. But the A's are the first team I ever saw at a big league game against the Angels, Catfish Hunter against Nolan Ryan. But to look at the game, just to look at the monitor and see the representation of Dodger fans in Sacramento. And what a game already. I hope you don't mind me saying, mate, like I said, if you're at the game, you already know. But the Dodgers scoring quickly, get up 2-0. And now the A's coming back with a run. Bam, home run. Let's that quick. That is some fine action to start this baseball game off tonight. As I was telling Kitty, there's this group. I mean, they're just, you talk about fans, and you either love them or you hate them. Pantone 294. The famous traveling Dodger fan community. So they're hosting this massive takeover of the park tonight. They were at Tom's, I guess they had a pregame party over Tom's watch bar. But these guys are amazing. If you saw the video from San Diego, the Dodgers just played the Padres the last, 3 days or whatever it's been. 3 days. The amount of this Pantone 294, the amount of people that were there, just amazing presence. They've taken over Fenway. They just take over all the parks and just show the support. And I'm proud of that. I love it. Now, Pat, shut up. You're from Sacramento. I get it. Hey, but I'm not from San Francisco either, right? But I will say this. As much as I do love the Dodgers, and I do, you know, I really have a real spot in my heart for the A's, too. Even though I'm not an American League fan. But, you know, my mom taking me to the games and the fact that they were in Oakland and the fact that I love so many of their players and they had such a great history there and the fact that they're in Sacramento now. I mean, I've thought about it. You know, I've thought, geez, you know, the Dodgers, I mean, they're looking to take three World Series in a row. Can they do it? Doesn't happen very often. A's did it back in the early 70s, 72, 73, 74, with that wonderful, colorful team that they had, with the colorful names and the nicknames and the craziness. And, wow, it was such a great team. So they did it. But the Dodgers are trying to do that. But I was thinking, you know, what if it came down just by chance to the Dodgers and the A's in the World Series? I am so, and pun intended, true blue to my team. But, I mean, I don't know. That's probably the only scenario where I can imagine my team being in a championship series or a championship game where I wouldn't hate it. Does that make... I wouldn't hate it if the A's won. Even though I'm true blue. I mean, because they're Sacramento. I'm from Sacramento. Many of you listening are from Sacramento. I talk about Sacramento all the time. You know, it's my history. So that soft spot is there. But overall, it is so cool to look at TV, to listen to radio, And here, teams like the Dodgers or recently the Yankees, you know, these iconic, legendary Major League franchises coming right here to Sacramento. And I know we're trying to get a Major League franchise here in Sacramento. I hope it happens. You never know. So, you know, it's nice to get that exposure. A little national exposure. And a great chance for, you know, baseball fans here to see these teams, these great teams, like I was saying. So anyhow, you know, as we get to the show tonight, if we get to something you want to talk about it, you have a thought, you have an opinion, please share it with us. We love that. Oh, yeah, by the way, 469, did my 469th Pat's Peeps podcast today. It's bonsai and a cobra. Does that make any sense? Does that make sense at all? Bonsai and a classic cobra. If you'd listen today, number 469 on my podcasts. I heard the Rolling Stones have a podcast now. Heard that in the news there with Kitty. As I always say, all God's children got a podcast. Stones are in their 80s. They finally got a podcast. Foreign Tongues or whatever it's called. Thank you to the folks at the Rib Cook-Off this weekend at Placer County Fairgrounds. What a great time. You know, I got to sit there in the building. Used to be a tent. And we had two tables, and we did the rib cook-off, which was fantastic. So many nice people that you get to share the experience with. Some, you know, really important people around the community, which is always very nice. The ribs were outstanding. What a fun job it is. That's my sixth time being a rib cook-off judge, Placer County Fair. And it was delightful. Thanks to all the contestants. Thanks to everyone who came out yesterday. And boy, you know, in case you, maybe you know it, maybe you don't know it, but certainly we are blessed in this area, all the way, I'm sure, from Sacramento to Lincoln to Roseville, all around the area, we are blessed to have great barbecue joints around here. All right? Uncle Brent's Barbecue being one of them. Check it out for yourself. But it was a good time. Thanks, everyone, for going out there. And thanks to the Placer County Fair for inviting me back out for the rib cook-off. Please keep doing that. All right, 916-921-1530. 916-921-1530. 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Tonight, a controversy, a ridiculous controversy in an HOA. I want to tell you about that. And the mysterious, if you've not seen or heard this, whoa. Talk about eerie and creepy discovery up on Mount Shasta. We'll get to that. And heck, it's Slim Pickens' birthday, so what about that? All right, all that and more, and your phone call straight ahead. It is the Monday night Pat Walsh Show.
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5: 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Martinelli! 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

0: FM, 1530 AM. When the sun goes down, you hope you're enjoying your Monday. Hope you're enjoying your summertime. 916-921-1530, 800-834-1530. Got the Dodgers and the A's tonight at Sutter Hill Park in Sacramento. That's awesome, man. I think it's cool. All right. Let's go to Lexi. We're going to go to Bruce. Is in Brentwood joining our show here Hi. This evening. Bruce, how are you?
1: I'm doing fine. I drove in three World Series parades for the Oakland A's. The first one, I had Raleigh Fingers in my car and his wife and little girl. And the second one, I had Ray Fosse.
0: Oh, my gosh.
1: And the third one, you're going to love this. I had the governor's representative.
0: You don't know the governor's representative. You're like, wait a minute, couldn't I ride with Gene Tennis or, you know, Sal Bando?
1: You couldn't pick who to be in your car. It was pre-selected. But on the governor's representative, the whole way through the parade, we got booed. But Raleigh Fingers was, you know, he was the hero that year, and his wife and little girl were in the car with me, and everybody was convertible, and everybody was throwing confetti and streamers in the car, and the little girl was probably 4 years old. She's standing up in the seat beside me, and I got my arm around her, and she was gathering up all this stuff and throwing it back out of the car, hollering at these people, "Don't do that!" You know. but we got down Grand Avenue, and then you had to make a left turn down Broadway, and it got so bad that I couldn't find the street. I didn't know where I was. It was just a sea of people. And pretty soon, here come two motorcycle cops up along one on each side of me. And the officer on the driver's side says to me, "You lost the street, have you?" And I said, I hope to shout. I'm afraid I'm going to run over somebody. So they cleared the way and got me down to Broadway. And once I was on Broadway, they had some fences up and so on, but I didn't have any problem. But it was a fun experience. But you know, the sad part about it, I have no pictures of that.
0: Oh,
1: because none of my friends, you know, they were driving, and
0: driving
1: somebody else, so nobody to take pictures. So. I have to show my great grandkids, but it was a fun experience.
0: You know, it would be great to show your grand. I mean, it's great for you that you have the those wonderful memories. I mean, those are incredible memories. But you know, and nowadays we kind of take it for granted. Everyone's got a phone. We can just click, take pictures all we want. But to have those pictures of you with Raleigh and his little girl. You know, and Ray Fosse, you know, you're talking about Ray Fosse, and you're talking about one of the greatest and most memorable teams, in my opinion, in the history of Major League Baseball. Yeah. What did you, Bruce, did you go the 72, 73, and 74 parades?
1: Yes.
0: Really?
1: Yeah, well, so you went parades.
0: So you went the first year you with Raleigh, the second with Ray Fosse, and the third you got stuck with the governor's aide.
1: Did you end up drawing the short stick
0: or what on that one, Bruce?
1: Why does no matter what you do, something has to be political?
0: Yeah, right, right.
1: I was really disappointed that time, but you know, you're there to provide a service, so you do the service, you know.
0: I can only imagine the anxiety Bruce, that you must, that must have built up within you, because I know it would in me. Maybe it didn't in you.
1: Yeah.
0: For me, if I'm get, if I lose the parade, and now I'm driving through all this mass of people, because it's a World Series parade, of course. Now,
1: yeah.
0: If you lose yourself and you lose the route, that's got to be pretty rough. How long did they take them to kind of guide you back into the route and get you back on track?
1: Yeah. Well, see, it started at Lake Merritt, and that's where we were assigned to who was going to ride with us and so on. And that's where the parade started and pulled out onto Grand Avenue and went down to towards Broadway. Well, but there was so many people around the Grand Avenue and so on that you couldn't see. I mean, kids were hanging up on the streetlight poles. And you look up at a building, an apartment or something, and there's people, you know, out on their balconies, and it was a very proud experience for Oakland, really was.
0: Yeah, oh, no doubt about it. Did you? And just one final song, one final question, because I'm very curious about this. What were you driving? What was the thing that the vehicle or whatever that you were driving with the players?
1: I had a Model E Ford convertible. It's called a Cabriolet, but it was a yellow and black. And I had on my straw hat and playing the part. Raleigh and his wife were in the rumble seat.
0: That's
1: and
0: beautiful.
1: It's amazing how they fit in the rumble seat. Because it's so small, you know.
0: Yeah,
1: but,
0: yeah.
1: But
0: that's wonderful.
1: I try to tell them to my great grandkids. I'm 91 now, and I still remember these things. And I try to tell them my great grandkids, and they have no concept. What's a World Series parade?
0: No, that's sad to hear that. You know, you're trying to tell them one of the great teams and your experience with some of the great names, and they're not really grasping what really that is. Ah, well, maybe sometime. Are they older? Well, you're 91. Man, you know what, Bruce? I love that you shared it on my show. I can tell you that not only myself, but there's a lot of people that have an appreciation for that, which you're just talking about, because it was great memories. It was a great time. And I love hearing about it. And I'm just picturing you with your straw hat there, driving your old Ford with them in the rumble seat. I think it's beautiful. And sure appreciate that you're listening to my show and that you called in to share that with us.
1: Well, I listen to your show quite often. And at my age, there isn't much else to do. You know, no, I live in an assisted living facility here in Brentwood. And I come in from visiting with people in the lobby or whatever, and turn on the radio, you know. So,
0: hey, Bruce, love it. I hope you do it again. Nice talking with you, Bruce. Call me again, all right? Thank you.
1: I'll do that. Okay.
0: All right, sir. Good night. Oh man, I love that call. That is so cool, man. Appreciate that. Wow. 916-921-1530. 800-834-1530. And the A's are leading the Dodgers right now. I don't want to spoil it for you. I'm just saying. Happy 250th birthday coming up

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1: ABC News, I'm Stephanie Officer. Scorching heat is expected to move across the Midwest and Northeast this week. ABC's Alex Stone.
2: More than 100 million Americans are in the path of extreme heat this week from the Midwest to the East Coast. Chicago is warning people to stay indoors and take advantage of cooling centers as the heat is beginning to set in.
1: Former South Carolina attorney Alex Murdaugh was back in court today in his first appearance since the South Carolina Supreme Court overturned his conviction for the murders of his wife and son, the judge setting a date for his retrial next April. Murdaugh has pleaded not guilty to the murders but remains in prison for financial crimes. ABC's Peter Haralambos.
3: He didn't really get a ruling on the substantive motions that his lawyers filed, one for a change of venue, the other one allowing DNA analysis of some evidence found under the fingernails of Maddie Murdaugh. Ultimately, the judge ordering both sides to kind of confer on that issue, and we could see a ruling on that in the coming months.
1: This is ABC News.
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4: I'm Joe Michaels with your top local stories on KFBK News Radio. Governor Gavin Newsom now offering his thoughts on today's Supreme Court decision on mail-in voting. KFBK's Jason Campidonia has details.
5: Newsom took to X to say the decision allowing states to count ballots after Election Day if they're postmarked on Election Day is a win for voters. He says despite the ongoing attacks from the Trump administration, California Democrats will continue to work throughout the Golden State to ensure that every eligible Californian participates because democracy is strongest when we all take part. Critics say mail-in voting leaves the door open for election fraud. Jason Campidonia, KFBK, Sacramento's News Radio.
4: The future of Sacramento's long-planned I Street bridge replacement remains uncertain after construction bids came in far higher than expected. The lowest construction bid for the project totaled $399 million, about $140 million more than the city's budget for construction. City officials say they're continuing to work to identify additional funding and keep the project moving forward. Invasive golden mussels have been found in and around the port of Sacramento. KFBK's Dina Kodiak has the latest.
6: The port is the furthest north golden mussels have been found since they were first detected at the port of Stockton in the Sacramento-San Joaquin Delta in 2024. Several golden mussels were confirmed in multiple spots around the port, as well as docks in Washington Lake in Yolo County. Experts believe the mussels came from a nearby population. Golden mussels can harm aquatic life and water systems. Boaters and others on the water should take steps to avoid spreading golden mussels, which can attach to anything like boats, ropes, and aquatic plants. Dina Kodiak, KFBK, Sacramento's News Radio.
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7: Good evening, 7:34. Bob Williams from the KFBK Traffic Center. Got a person walking in the roadway towards the on-ramp at Sunrise. This is going to be a westbound Highway 50 just east of Sunrise. Reports of a fire, Roseville Road, Oak Hollow Drive near the railroad tracks. A vegetation fire from what we understand. Ice House Road, a big lookout hill, Big Hill Lookout Road, El Dorado County. Reports there of bark and debris in the roadway. Construction activity already starting up tonight, northbound 99 near Dillard Road. And we work our way up into Placer County, work on I-80 near the Weimar Crossroad. Traffic on the 10s every 10 minutes, mornings and afternoons. 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
0: Now, Sacramento weather.
8: Clear to partly cloudy, overnight low 57 to 61. Tuesday, sunny, high 90 to 94. Sunshine on Wednesday, a nice day, high 87 to 91. And sunny Thursday, high 83 to 87. I'm AccuWeather's Andy Robb on KFBK, Sacramento's News Radio.
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0: show. The Boys of Summer in action tonight. More great American music as we celebrate very soon 250 years of this great country, our anniversary. The A's and the Dodgers going at it tonight at our Sutterheld Park. That's cool, man. I'm still liking that. And then Bruce called and shared some great stories about driving in a parade for the A's back in the early 70s. Back when the A's were winning World Series year after year. 72, 73. And against my beloved Dodgers in 1974. Never forget that. Here they are again. Thanks for the call, Bruce. And how about this? Berlin is calling us and says that she is familiar with Bruce, who just called us. Berlin, hello. How are you this evening in Vallecito?
1: Yes, I'm good. I'm good, Pat. Yes, let me tell you a little more about Bruce, because I'm in the Model A Club with him.
0: Oh, okay. That's great.
1: He also took one of his Model A's around the world with two other cars in either 1980 or 82, I can't remember. They went all around the world in their Model A's.
0: Wow.
1: And, wow. Yes, imagine that. And I think Bruce broke his, I can't remember now. Something broke, his axle. I think he broke his axle, and they had to have one shipped to Egypt or something for him. Because it broke. And the other thing with him is he was president of the Model A Ford Club of America, which was a worldwide organization. He's a great guy. I've known him since I was
0: the president of that organization? Oh, my gosh, Berlin.
1: That is worldwide. Worldwide. All over the world. Mexico, Australia, New Zealand, everywhere. He's a great man. I'm going to miss him. In fact, I was thinking of calling him this week. Weird.
0: Yeah, gonna miss him. Is he going somewhere? Or just, what do you mean? Are you gonna miss him?
1: Age-wise. He's 91 okay, gotcha. Now.
0: Yeah. Know what? Yeah, go ahead.
1: I'm just saying that he is a really interesting man.
0: You know, it's interesting, Berlin. Sometimes you don't know who you're talking to. First of all, I'm honored that you and Bruce both listen to my show. That means a lot to me. He sounded really great. You know, I would have had no idea that he was 91. And now that you're telling me about this, Berlin, and you're telling me he's a great man, and I certainly believe that, and I'm sure he has stories to tell. If you speak to him, I'd like to have a longer conversation. I'm sure, see, now that you enlighten me about some of the other things that he's been doing, I wouldn't mind hearing more from him and perhaps, you know, having a conversation with him, and maybe he'd like to share some more, perhaps on my podcast or something like that. So if Bruce is still listening, and Bruce, you are interested in doing so, I would love to hear your stories. And Berlin, if he's not, you want to get a hold of him and what have you, and maybe let me know what you find out. I think we'd all like that.
1: Yes, and I'm the Uber driver.
0: Oh, okay. I'm putting all this together. Well, wow.
1: Yeah. Is that all fit now?
0: That's all. Gotcha. Yes. Gotcha. Right. Okay. Well, okay. Berlin.
1: Well, I won't hold you up anymore.
0: Well, let me know if you and Bruce. Either one of you, let me know. Yeah, I'd be available a year before the 4th. So if you guys want to do that, you just let me know. Berlin, thank you so much.
1: You're welcome.
0: Thanks for listening. All right, Berlin. Wow, very nice. You know, you just never know who you're talking to on the other end. What an honor. This guy's a, you know, what a life. And here he's listening to my show now. That's, thank you. 916-921-1530. 916-921-1530 is your phone number. We have a toll-free number for you as well, 800-834-1530, 1-800-834-1530. You know, I was watching because we know we have the, speaking of sports, we have the World Cup going on right now. And I'm not huge necessarily soccer. I'm just not. I've been trying to watch a little bit, see if I can, you know, I'm kind of following along because I'm, of course, I'm rooting for the United States, rooting for USA. You know, and they have the games here, and it's interesting to me that the fans, the soccer fans who are coming here from other countries, are loving America. They're loving it, and they're talking about how the media lies to them about America and how much just they love this country. We're going to talk about, I'll have a little bit about that. No, we won't talk necessarily, but I have a little bit about, I want to play some of that for you. And then, you know what else? Speaking of anniversaries, this is the 100th anniversary of something that is really, really cool. It is so Americana. And we'll talk about that coming up on the show here tonight. Because I can imagine, speaking of driving, we have a Bruce who drove in those parades. Speaking of driving, that perhaps some of you might have stories about this, all right? And I'd love to hear them, if you want to share them. Right now, Lexi, we're going to go to Alex, is in Sacramento. Alex, you're on the Pat Wall Show. How are you this evening, Alex?
2: Patrick, I am absolutely fantastic. I really

0: I'm excited because today my beautiful wife is at the hospital and she's ready to give birth to our new daughter, Gabriella Geraldine Peach. And I am just super, super excited. And I just I really wanted to share it with you guys, with the whole audience, and especially ask you guys for your prayers for safe delivery. We don't expect any problems, but the more the merrier. You know what I mean? The more the merrier.
1: Sure. Oh, man, that is, congrats. Is this Alex? Do I know Alex?
0: Yes, yes, sir. That is Alex from Sacramento who wants to do the
1: minor. Right.
0: Yeah.
1: Right. And I haven't lost sight of that, by the way. I have actually come up with some. So, man, Alex, congratulations to you and your wife.
0: Thank you.
1: Man, that is fantastic. She's doing okay. Everything's good then. Oh, man, what a blessed day.
0: Oh, great.
1: What a blessed day for your family.
0: We are so excited. We're just, I mean, like, oh my goodness, I can't tell you how excited I am for this. This is going to be, I mean, not it's going to be great, like it's going to change things, but we're just super excited to have our daughter come and just, you know, enjoy the life with her. We've been expecting her for, 9 months, and it's just, oh my goodness, we're so excited. So I'm super happy to share it with you and all the listeners and just, oh my goodness, you could tell I'm really excited.
1: hey man, we're excited for you, Alex. Congratulations to you, to your wife, and welcome to your new family member, and thanks for letting us know, Alex.
0: Thank you, Pat. All right,
1: congratulations, and stay in touch. We can come in when everything's done, let me know, and then we could go ahead with our plans. Alex, thank you, man.
0: Well, yeah. Yep.
1: All right, brother. More to come straight ahead. Pat Walsh Show.
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0: the World Cup's going on. You got the World Cup going on here in the good old USA. And the Dodgers and the A's tonight at Sutter Hill Park here in Sacramento. It's interesting, you know, you can find these everywhere. You know, I've said it before, the media wants to feed you some, you know, the old-fashioned baloney, telling the world how despicable, how the Wild West we are. And in some cases, certainly we're not perfect, but we are a great country. We're a very welcoming people. And I've been watching these videos, and perhaps you've seen some of them as well. Speaking of America, people are coming here, and, you know, they're loving it. They're loving the food. They're amazed by things like Walmart. And by the way, so am I. I got to say, before I get... So, like, they're like, go to Walmart. They're like, this is the greatest place. I can't do that. I'm not going to do the accent. This is the greatest place ever. They go to a restaurant. They can't believe it. Well, I have something more else to say about Walmart, too. But, yeah, here's some soccer fans visiting the United States.
1: They're the nicest people in the world. They're so open, like chatting and all that.
2: The police have been really kind, really helpful.
3: I think we're happy to come over anything you guys want.
4: Genuinely, you guys want us. If you put up with us, we'll come.
5: Your thoughts so far, first impressions.
6: First impression, amazing, love the place. Amazing, great people.
7: It was different, I didn't know what to expect, but it's brilliant.
0: This guy, Jack Clegg or something like that, doing these interviews.
7: Really enjoy it. The Boston folk are, you know, they might embrace you, have a good drink, party.
5: For sure.
7: Ideal.
3: Amazing, man.
5: Amazing. He's quite clean.
8: Clean. I thought it was going to be.
5: I know you just got here, but have you guys done any activities yet?
3: Went to the Boston game. Go Red Sox!
0: Yeah! I love it that they're going to the baseball game to see the Red Sox at Fenway.
3: Yeah!
0: Yeah, man.
3: Go Red Sox!
0: And they're all wearing the
3: go
0: gear.
3: Go Red Sox! Yeah!
9: We're just back for the Red Sox game, which was... You've got the idea right. See if you can drink it. If it, any sort of game, that is a big step up. That adds to the atmosphere. So that was cool.
7: We went to a Red Sox game.
0: Yeah.
7: And it was ideal. We loved it. That's my first baseball game.
5: That's really
7: and, cool. Loved it. So the Scottish brought the atmosphere, which is ideal. We were singing our national anthems and different things, you know, funny songs. And we lifted the atmosphere.
0: I love the Scottish guys, the English guys. They're all going to the baseball game and loving it.
7: Boston folk are telling me that. We've never been. So they're saying, look, you've brought the party.
8: Unbelievable. And I mean unbelievable.
9: Pancakes for breakfast. Don't get that back home.
5: No.
9: Pancakes.
0: I love that. They're not used to pancakes for breakfast till they come over here.
9: Don't get that back home.
5: No.
9: Pancakes and sausages. That's a taste combo we just don't get.
5: What are people having for breakfast over in Scotland?
9: Oh, yeah, it'll be savoury food. So it'll be like sausages, bacon, eggs. Yeah. But to have it with a sweet option in the same plate, that doesn't happen very often. It's not bad.
6: I like all the food, all the hot dogs, the burgers. It's all good. Every single one.
0: I love it. You know, the outsider's perspective on America when they're visiting America. I love that. Now, I didn't play, you know, there's a couple of them, like, honestly, like I've seen people going into places like, well, particularly Walmart. They can't believe all the items in a Walmart, you know, or chickens for $5, a roasted chicken. You know, I don't go to Walmart very often, very, very rarely, but I will tell you this. I had to get something. I had to get a toaster oven. So I went into Walmart, and you know what? As far as I knew, and I've seen the websites, and I've heard people talk about it, I remember Mark the Voice guy used to joke about they used to have an observation deck and cocktails so you could just look down on the shoppers of Walmart. I thought it was all a farce. I thought, oh, come on. Until my you got to be kidding me moment last night. Now, of course, you know, we're all trying to be more, what would you say? How would I say this delicately? We're trying to be less shocked. Or maybe we're forced to be less shocked or less surprised. Sometimes, I don't know, whatever you want to call it. But as the Lord is my witness, man. I'm walking through the Walmart last night. And there's a dude, this guy, wearing this was like a short, not mini skirt, but kind of mini skirt thing. Yellow mini skirt. straight up dude with like a tractor hat or whatever, with the little mini skirt, little dress skirt on. Now, and he's with this, I'm assuming, partner, late female partner. Just like, you know. They want to hear some American music. No big deal, right? American music. I don't know. Teach their own. You know, again, teach whatever floats your boat and makes you happy. You know what I'm saying? All righty. Thank you, Walmart. All right, we're just getting started. Coming up, the freaky things at Mount Shasta. And what's turning 100 years old? It's iconic.

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14: From ABC News, I'm Stephanie Officer. The Supreme Court in a 5-4 decision today dealing a blow to President Trump's sweeping effort to restrict mail-in voting. ABC's Mary Bruce.
15: The president is pressuring the Senate to pass his Save America Act, which greatly restricts mail-in voting. He says until that happens, he won't sign a major housing bill backed by Republicans and Democrats.
16: I think it's so unimportant by compared to the Save America Act.
15: The president calling the housing bill, which would help millions of Americans afford housing, a quote, yawn.
14: Dry, windy conditions are fueling deadly wildfires in the western states. ABC's Faith Abube.
17: In the west, nearly 40 large wildfires are burning in 9 states. Firefighters taking time to honor the fallen after the Snyder Fire that forced more than 100 campers and rafters to evacuate a stretch of the Colorado River took the lives of 38-year-old firefighter Emily Barker, 27-year-old Nick Hutcherson, and 27-year-old Sydney Watson. Authorities say they were trapped, and despite deploying emergency shelters, they could not survive the fast-moving flames.
14: The White House says a meeting is being held tomorrow in Doha with Iran, although the Iranians have not yet confirmed it. The talks come as a Trump administration official says the U.S. and Iran have agreed to stop the hostilities in the Strait of Hormuz. ABC's Tom Sufi Burridge.
8: I think for the Iranians right now, they are still insisting that the memorandum of understanding signed between the U.S. and Iran more than a week ago has to be implemented for them before there are more substantial negotiations, clearly on Iran's nuclear program and the future status, which will be the most tricky question. Of course. And the Iranian president today is posting a message saying via state media saying that basically the Qataris are ready to release $6 billion worth of frozen.
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19: I'm Joe Michaels with your top local stories on KFBK News Radio. A rush on the court system is leading to more deportations. Sacramento immigration courts now handle more than 100 cases a day due to what's being called Mega Master hearings. The hearings combine cases into one session. The federal government argues Mega Master hearings speed up cases, but advocates warn it leads to more deportation orders. Master calendar hearings used to include just a couple dozen cases. Invasive pests have been found on another Costco shipment in Sacramento. KFBK's Noelle Ballard has details.
20: Sacramento County officials say Costco's latest shipment of desert willow plants arrived with glassy-winged sharpshooter eggs on the leaves. The second time in 2 months, the invasive pest has turned up on plants delivered to Sacramento County stores. Sacramento's Agricultural Commissioner, Chris Flores, says the plants came from a Texas nursery with a certificate of preventative treatment, but did not have inspection notices when they arrived at Costco stores. The inspection possesses no threat to people or pets, but it can spread Pierce's disease, a deadly threat to grapevines that previously caused millions of dollars in damages to California's wine industry. The Agricultural Commission reports that 209 of the 215 infected plants sent to California have been destroyed, but six are still unaccounted for and may have been sold. Anyone who recently purchased a desert willow is urged to contact the Sacramento County Agricultural Commission. Noelle Ballard, KFBK, Sacramento's News Radio.
19: A brain implant developed by UC Davis is allowing a man with ALS to continue to communicate with friends and family. Casey Harrell suffers from severe paralysis and speech impairment, but he's able to browse the internet and work from home thanks to the implant. The experimental brain-computer interface translates brain signals into text while also allowing users to control a computer cursor. Get news alerts at any time. 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

0: Sunshine Tuesday, high 90 to 94. Wednesday, plenty of sun, high 87 to 91. Sunshine on Thursday, high 83 to 87. I'm AccuWeather's Andy Robb on KFBK, Sacramento's News Radio.
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KFBK News Radio, 93.1 FM and 1530 AM. You know, I'm told that the Dodgers and the A's are playing at Sutter Health Park tonight. I just looked up at the monitor, and I got to say, I am not trying to disparage, but I'm going to disparage. I cannot believe that when someone asked you to throw out a first pitch, there was three young dudes tonight throwing out a first pitch. They all threw it at the same time. I just kind of believe, for some reason, that a guy ought to be able to throw something. Like, how do you... These were three of the worst first pitches like you can imagine. All I could think about when I was a kid was baseball. But even if you were a kid, you didn't even think about baseball. Like, did you never pick up a rock and throw it? Did you never pick anything up and throw it? Like, I don't understand how that is, where someone, it looks like they have never in their life thrown anything, let alone a baseball. But, oh well, that's the way it is. That's what I saw. So, okay, fine. Whatever. 916, can you throw a baseball? 916. 921-1530. Maybe I just grew up that way. That's all I ever felt like doing was throwing baseballs, hitting baseballs. 800-834-1530. As we get to a few things tonight, America is celebrating. We are celebrating something, 100 years of this iconic piece of America. But first, this is so weird. Now, I don't think George Norrie has got to this yet. And maybe he will, maybe he won't. George Norrie, of course, who comes up after my show. By the way, I have another show. I love just a gentle reminder. Heck, I've been, 469 podcasts, Pat's Peeps podcast, all your streaming platforms. Hope maybe you'll give that a listen after, 469 efforts. But this is something that is just so weird. So this woman finds 200 speakers screaming on Mount Shasta, and no one knows why. Has anyone seen this? Like, what the heck is happening here? So this gal, Carrie Ann Schnoor, and her daughter, Jordan, here they are riding horseback, and they're at Mount Shasta. When they hear these sounds that by any reasonable description may have sent them in another direction. May have didn't, but should have didn't. Instead, they go right towards this.

0: Okay. First of all, think about it. You're at Mount Shasta. You're right near Mount Shasta. You're coming up on Mount Shasta on a horse, you and your brother. And you hear weird sounds coming from just nowhere. That seems like it would make you stop. It may give you a pause. So Snur was horseback riding with her daughter near Highway 97. This is in Weed. I love their logo. I love Weed. California. When screeching sounds pulled them off of the trail and scattered across the slope were between 100 and 200 solar-powered Bluetooth speakers planted in the ground. Has anyone seen this? Together, they produce something between static and a scream sound. They were separated out in individual units, were playing what sounded like a sermon. Think about this. Now, is this just the freakiest thing? A sermon, a voice repeating itself, the word salvation audible on its own, coming from these speakers. And of course, there was a lack of an obvious explanation for this. So you got a lot of speculation happening. People that are commenting, trying to figure out, well, of course, it's Bigfoot bait. Yes, that's what Bigfoot wants. Yep. If you're Bigfoot and you're hiding out near Mount Shasta, that's exactly what you want, is 100 solar speakers with little screams and chants and a sermon. That's what Bigfoot's looking for. If anything's going to draw Bigfoot out of the forest, it's going to be that. Come on. An audio perimeter for a illicit marijuana operation, some people are saying, could be that. I don't know what, all right. Oh, okay. Snur leans towards the supernatural. You'll hear it here. She calls it straight up apocalyptic. Someone summoning something. Demons or whatever. One person said they're summoning demons. I don't know about all that, but Snur's first theory was that the speakers could be a beacon system, Lemurian beacon system. And on this mountain, that's not the strangest first guess. Local legend holds that beneath the volcano lies the Telos, a subterranean city of Lemurian descendants. I can't even say this with a straight. I told you George Norrie would get to this stuff. Come on. Survivors of a mythical lost continent with a technological capacity for interdimensional travel and extraterrestrial communication. Mount Shasta, by the way, is also known for Sasquatch sightings. Oh, is it? Oh, can I see the photos? Oh, you have none. Oh, got it. Mm-hmm. Also, UFO sightings. Native American, don't even get me started on that stuff. I made myself very clear how I feel about that. And then Native American sacred traditions. Okay. Mount Shasta has attracted, they say, fringe belief systems since at least the 1930s when Guy Ballard claimed to have met an ascended master named Saint Germain on the mountain. Where does this come from? And launched the I Am Religious Activity movement. UFO believers, crystal healers, assorted spiritual communities have followed. This area currently hosting several intentional communities who consider it sacred territory. Maybe it has something to do with that. Who knows? Whatever. Whatever it is weird. Any unexplained installation on the slopes has, of course, no shortage of speculation. So I thought I'd play this for you. You can hear him coming up on the horses and then hearing these speakers.
1: We have a pretty wild find here.
2: Where is that coming from? It's like it's way over there, but it's also right here.
0: Jeez.
2: Oh my God.
0: Is that weird? weird. What was it? That's so weird. I mean, in the middle of nowhere, you're in the middle of nowhere, and you come up on this, on a horseback.
2: Oh, my God.
0: That's eerie.
2: This is straight apocalyptic. Somebody is summoning something here. It's a little freaking creepy. So there's this one. You hear that noise?
0: Isn't that Yoko in there? Okay, I slipped Yoko in. I slipped Yoko in, right? I can't help it.
2: There's a mountain. No, back up.
0: What is that? Yeah, that'd be a little bit worrisome, maybe. Snur returned for a follow-up investigation, confirmed using mapping software. The speakers are on private property adjacent to California government lands. Nobody has come forward to explain them. The audio continues for a while there. I don't know. Maybe if someone has an idea. Maybe someone has an idea on that. And then going back to our earlier call that has nothing to do with this, I keep thinking about Bruce, who said he was 91 and he drove those parade cars. This is just on another. I just want to go back to that before I forget. And you can call on this, though, if you think you know what it is. But maybe someone took pictures of that parade in that car with Bruce in it. You know, maybe there's someone out there who took photos that day or has photos of Bruce driving one of those cars with Raleigh Fingers or Ray Fosse or the most popular with the governor's assistant in 74. You know, that would be an amazing thing to give this man if there was any way anyone had it. I've got some of the A's victory magazines or booklets from those World Series. I might go through there, see if I can find anything, just so we can see if we can find something for Bruce. Anyhow, it's just a thought. Thank you to Gail for the thought on that one. 916-921-1530. Mark is in Roseville. Mark wants to talk about the solar speakers on Mount Shasta. Mark, are you there? How are you?
3: Yeah, fine.
0: Hey.
3: Yeah, I just heard what you were talking about, and I go, yeah, Mount Shasta is a UFO alien hotspot. So maybe somebody's trying to communicate with them.
0: What makes it a UFO alien hotspot, Mark? There's something I don't know.
3: There's probably like an alien base underground there, and they go in and out. There's a lot of activity there, and anyway, yeah. Oh, they're real. They're here. So nobody's been able to communicate them through radio. So they're going like what the Native Americans used to do to communicate with them.
0: What do you mean by that?
3: They're called the Star People.
0: Okay. The Star People?
3: And they're the Native American Indians here called them the Star People. Yeah, they came from Cygnus. Cygnus, the Swan deal, Deneb up there. Anyway, yeah, I know all this, but yeah. So they're the Greys.
0: Okay.
3: They're the ancient Greys. They came from Cygnus. Got that from the UFO Matrix. Anyway.
0: Wow. I found myself fascinated there. Mark, obviously, you know, like, far more. Huh?
3: Just like Zeta Reticuli, that's near the Southern Cross. These are from the Northern Cross. So like Betty and Barney Hill, you know, they say they were abducted by the Greys from Zeta Reticuli. So the Greys come from there, too. You're like, okay.
0: Yeah, I'm just sitting here listening. Just enthralled. Yeah, you read my mind. I am kind of okay. But, hey, you know what? Yeah. It's way above my pay grade, and I don't know this stuff. But you, my friend, I want to see that underground. Thank you, Mark in Roseville. I want to see the underground place there at Mount Shasta. More to come straight ahead on the Pat Walsh Show.
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Route 66, U.S. Route 66, is 100 years this old. This year, I should say. One of the original highways in the United States. Numbered highway systems. Established November 11th, 1926. With signage erected the following year. The highway ran from Chicago

And don't forget Kingman, because it even mentions Kingman in there. I spent a month in Kingman one time. Felt like a year, but it was a month. Sorry, Kingman. I apologize. That wasn't nice. Fine little community. Kingman, Arizona. And then before terminating in Santa Monica, California, covering 2,448 miles. And what a cruise. It became a major route westward for westward migration, particularly during the Dust Bowl in the 1930s. It contributed to the economic development of communities along its path. It faced decline later on. Traffic was diverted to the interstate highway system in the mid-20th century. You know, I'm always a side road guy. I mean, I get it. Sometimes you want to take the express lane. You want to take the express route. You want to take the freeway. But Route 66 was officially removed from the United States highway system in 1985 after being largely replaced by the interstate highways. In fact, many segments of the former Route 66 have since been preserved as historic Route 66, a national scenic byway, and incorporated into state and local road systems. Route 66, how many of you, I ask you right now, have traveled Route 66, either growing up with your family, when that was a huge thing, or now? I have a guest coming in tomorrow's show who just got back from Route 66, traveling on Route 66 in his Mustang. And wait till you hear about tomorrow's show. That'll be an interesting one for sure. I'm not going to give it away yet, but tomorrow will really be the Pat Walsh show. I'll just say that. It is tonight, but you'll figure out what I'm saying tomorrow. But yeah, Route 66, we'll talk about that again tomorrow night with a gentleman who just came back from this trip. It's been widely represented in American popular culture, referred to by nicknames, the Mother Road, which is a term popularized by John Steinbeck's novel, The Grapes of Wrath, 1939. The Main Street of America, the Will Rogers Highway, the road, the impact of the interstate highway system bypassing small towns along the route that was central to the

0: story. And for instance, the movie Cars, Disney's 2006 animated film Cars. So if you have a thought, comment about that, Route 66. Maybe your parents took you on Route 66 when you were a kid. Maybe you want to talk about it. You have comments, thoughts. I'm going to talk about it a little bit because this is a great slice of America. We'll do that straight ahead. It's the Pat Walsh Show.
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2: ABC News, I'm Stephanie Officer. House Speaker Mike Johnson today discussed strategy on passing the Save America Act. GOP leaders say the bill will incentivize states to have citizenship and ID requirements for voting, but does not have the support of Democrats and some GOP hardliners.
3: I understand the frustration of my colleagues that Senate Democrats are refusing to move the Save America Act. Remember, we passed it three times in the House, and we intend to pass it again. But the only way to get that to the president's desk, we've been shown many times, is to put it on a reconciliation bill.
2: Music executive Clive Davis remembered today at his New York City funeral. Davis died last week at 94. He's been credited with signing artists from Janis Joplin to Whitney Houston. Davis signed Bruce Springsteen to Columbia in 1972.
4: He guided the listening public towards so much powerful and inspiring music. And he not only loved music, Clive actually loved the people who made the music.
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5: I'm Joe Michaels with your top local stories on KFBK News Radio. Governor Gavin Newsom now offering his thoughts on today's Supreme Court decision on mail-in voting. KFBK's Jason Campidonia has details.
6: Newsom took to X to say the decision allowing states to count ballots after Election Day if they're postmarked on Election Day is a win for voters. He says despite the ongoing attacks from the Trump administration, California Democrats will continue to work throughout the Golden State to ensure that every eligible Californian participates because democracy is strongest when we all take part. Critics say mail-in voting leaves the door open for election fraud. Jason Campidonia, KFBK, Sacramento's News Radio.
5: The future of Sacramento's long-planned I Street bridge replacement remains uncertain after construction bids came in far higher than expected. The lowest construction bid for the project totaled $399 million, about $140 million more than the city's budget for construction. City officials say they're continuing to work to identify additional funding and keep the project moving forward. Invasive golden mussels have been found in and around the port of Sacramento. KFBK's Dina Kodiak has the latest.
7: The port is the furthest north golden mussels have been found since they were first detected at the port of Stockton in the Sacramento-San Joaquin Delta in 2024. Several golden mussels were confirmed in multiple spots around the port, as well as docks in Washington Lake in Yolo County. Experts believe the mussels came from a nearby population. Golden mussels can harm aquatic life and water systems. Boaters and others on the water should take steps to avoid spreading golden mussels, which can attach to anything like boats, ropes, and aquatic plants. Dina Kodiak, KFBK, Sacramento's News Radio.
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8: Good evening, 834. Bob Williams from the KFBK Traffic Center. As we check things out on the roadways for you tonight, we do have an animal hazard being reported. This is 5 southbound, just north of East Main Street in the Woodland area. It's a live animal in the center of the valley. Always like to hear about the live ones. The other ones, not so much. Crash working eastbound 50, eastbound 80, just west of Highway 50. Looks like a van and a pickup involved. They're in the construction lanes right now, so that could be a little bit of a problem to get them cleaned out of there. Construction, speaking of that tonight, we're going to see some construction activity on 5 southbound East Main Street in Woodland. Also the 50 project, the 80 paving project in Yolo County, and up in Placid County, 80 eastbound Weimar Crossroad. Traffic on the 10s every 10 minutes, mornings and afternoons. 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
1: Now, Sacramento weather.
9: Clear to partly cloudy, overnight low 57 to 61 Tuesday. Sunny, high 90 to 94. Sunshine on Wednesday, a nice day, high 87 to 91. And sunny Thursday, high 83 to 87. I'm AccuWeather's Andy Robb on KFBK, Sacramento's News Radio.
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0: buildings of historical significance all along U.S. Route 66. Historical Route 66 turning 100 years old. The increase of the tourist traffic to California in the 1950s, by the way, prompted the creation of motels and roadside attractions. That they were attempting. They were trying to, you know, put businesses up along the route to get the attention of the motorists passing by. Of course, I mean, how great was that? Yeah, you stop at a drive-in. I mean, there's so many sights to see. That's back when they would allow the big signs, and it was so great. It was a spectacle. Now everything looks the same. It's all strip malls and all that. Now, I'm not specifically referring to Route 66, but you know what I'm saying. And then with the decommissioning of Route 66, many of the sites fell into sort of disrepair. But there are some that still exist. They're the focus of the preservation efforts. Let's go to Bigfoot Dave. Bigfoot Dave joining us as he does from Red Bluff. Welcome to the show, Bigfoot.
1: Well, thank you. When my family and I moved to Southern California, we left from Buffalo, New York, went down to Route 66, and went all the way over. We left on Thanksgiving Day of 1960. They had a big Thanksgiving feast for us the night before. But anyway, that's when we started, and we basically, with a Plymouth station wagon and a trailer that my dad pretty well built, came all the way out to San Bernardino, and then we ended up living in Santa Ana down there, about 6 miles or so south of Disneyland. But we came all the way over on Route 66.
0: All the way over on Route 66. What are your memories? Was it a fun experience? How old were you back then, Bigfoot, if I might ask?
1: I was 6 years old. My sister was 13, and she was losing a boyfriend, so she cried most of the way.
0: Oh,
1: But I remembered oatmeal for breakfast just about every day and a nice big cup of hot chocolate. Yeah, I was only six. So that's what I remember, yeah.
0: Yeah. Wow. You know, that would have been, I mean, good for you traveling basically the distance of Route 66. I would have enjoyed it so much to be able to do that as a kid and riding, as you say. You said it was a Plymouth station wagon, I think you said. But, you know, riding in that station wagon with your parents, and your parents seemingly know all the cool places, Bigfoot. You know, you see those big roadside attractions, those big signs and everything. And, gosh, it would have just been, that was my kind of thing back then. I mean, I loved to travel. I loved look at where we're going to go next. I was always the kid with the map. You know, you don't go by the map at the gas station, unfold it. Which little town are you going to be in next? I would have loved to have done that. 6 years old, 10 years old, whatever, and just got to experience Route 66. You might have been a little too young to really appreciate some of that stuff, but
1: Well, we slept in the back of the station wagon, three of us, and of course my dad left the back window open so that we could have plenty of air. And you know, sure. It's funny, you learn years later that was not a good idea.
0: what wasn't a good idea to was he smoking?
1: Yeah, the station wagon, yeah, the back door window. You're not supposed to leave that open, you know, Ralph.
0: Oh, the back door window. Oh, yeah, okay, the back door window.
1: Yeah, but before Uncle Ralph, we had Uncle Dave, who was my dad, and of course he didn't realize that, but we didn't die, so it all worked out.
0: That's right. Hey, Bigfoot Dave. Hey, thank you, man. Great call. Thanks for calling, and thanks for listening, as always, Bigfoot Dave. Well, yeah. Well, there's another reason my dad would vent a window because, you know, a lot of us rode in the vehicle while your parents were smoking, right? So you have to crack the window. But I do remember, you know, sleeping in the back of the station wagon. I do remember that. Oh, God. I remember my family riding in the back of the station wagon. I was 15. We were riding in the Country Squire station wagon. And my dad, who was apparently tired because he'd been driving a long time, you know, you got six kids in the car. Can you imagine that? You got your wife and six kids in a station wagon. And he was tired, and I had my learner's permit. And I remember we had come, we were driving in Nevada. And, you know, it can be, I mean, no disrespect to Nevada, but that loneliest road in the world. There's some lonely roads, there's some lonely stretches up there. My dad says, son, you want to drive? And I went, what? Really? Drive? Really? You can do it. You got a driver's permit. Oh, my God. You know, so now you got the station wagon. They're all laying in the back of the station wagon. Never forget this. My dad, my stepmother, my brothers, my sisters. I guess my brothers, maybe my sisters weren't there. So anyhow, I'm cruising along, and we get to Elko, Nevada. Hello, Elko, if you're listening. And it's probably, I don't know, 5:30 in the morning. Everyone is just sawing logs in the back of the station wagon. Now I'm cruising through town in Elko. And when all of a sudden, you know, I'm not an experienced driver. I come to an intersection, and the light turns yellow. Well, I didn't know what to do. I was afraid to go through it. So I slam on the brakes on the yellow light. Everyone goes shifting from the back sleep, clear hitting, you know, hitting their heads in the back of the front seat. Everyone shifts. Everyone wakes up. And I'll never forget my dad. You all right, son? Everyone all right? You're like, oh, God. Did we hit something? No, we didn't hit nothing. He took over driving again then. I was kind of embarrassed. But you know what? You learn your lesson. 916-921-1530-800-834-1530. I mean, if you look at it, so many roadside attractions, so many things to see there on Route 66. As you're traveling through Illinois, you got Lou Mitchell's restaurant, National Registry. It's listed there on the National Register of Historic Places. Nicknamed the first stop on the Mother Road.
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0: 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That's right. In Oklahoma, they got a large neon dairy advertisement, right? They got a soda pop themed restaurant with a neon sign in the shape of a soda pop bottle.
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0: Happy birthday to Little Eva. Little Eva. On the birthday board tonight, it's the Pat Walsh Show. Born on this date, 1943. You're celebrating a birthday today. Happy birthday. Little Eve, another great American artist. We got some foreigners coming up in the next hour. I'm teasing. Non-American artists in the next hour. Celebrating 100 years of Route 66. Well, I'm sure that Darlene with a Y, our friend Darlene with a Y, can share some awesome stories about Route 66. Darlene with a Y, you're on the Pat Walsh Show. How are you this evening?
1: Hey there. Yes.
0: Hi there.
1: Back in the 90s, my daughter bought a 1953 Harley Hummer motorcycle. So we took it to Arizona to have Gary restore it, and we took Route 66 the whole way. What a trip.
0: Really?
1: Those small town people came over to see it in the trailer. I mean, it was like we were stars.
0: Yeah. How was the, was it still, did it still have the same kind of charm as it used to? Could you still find that charm on a Route 66?
1: Yeah, we would stop in the little drugstores. And they served the milkshakes in those old cardboard cartons. Like they
0: Oh, yeah. Wow, that's right. Wow. Oh.
1: But that's a neat road to go on. Anybody that hasn't done it should. It's still the
0: yeah.
1: same.
0: I would, it is still the same. I mean, if they deem it to be historic Route 66, Darlene, I think that it should be. And again, they do this. It's been a while since I've been on the Route 66, although I'd love to do it again, but I have been on it. But I would love to see like them allow some of the old big signs and the neon stuff and all of that playful stuff that everyone used to love on that route.
1: Oh, that was the fun of the whole trip.
0: Yeah.
1: You know, those different, so many miles to such and such place, you know. And
0: yes.
1: I mean, people were gathering around that trailer, checking out that motorcycle. It was like a show to them.
0: Oh, I'm sure. I'm sure they were. Yeah, anyway, I'm sure.
1: I've actually traveled it several times.
0: Yeah, and I love that, too, like I was saying earlier. Like, you're looking at the little next town. I was always so interested in the map, and I'd, like, look at the little next town and think, okay, what is this little place called? I wonder what that's like, you know? And then you look at this road signs. You're getting closer. I don't know. For whatever reason, I was always fascinated. I was a good traveler as a kid because I loved taking the road trip. Sounds like you did, too, Darlene.
1: And you know, you missed those paper maps. Those were the fun of the trip.
0: Yeah, I mean, they were.
1: I mean, navigation was fine and everything. But we used to get a trip map from 3A, and it would tell you all these little sites and, you know.
0: Sure. It was fun. Anyway. It was tough getting that map back together, but Darlene with a Y.
1: Thank you.
0: Thank you, Darlene with a Y. Yeah. That's right. If you're going through Texas, you'd see the Leaning Tower of Britain. You see Cadillac Ranch. I believe that Bruce Springsteen sings about Cadillac Ranch. That's in Texas. The Big Texan Steak Ranch. The U Drop In in Shamrock, Texas, listed as Art Deco gas station restaurant. Used as the inspiration for one of the buildings in the cartoon Village of Radiator Springs in the movie of Cars. Of course, it winds through New Mexico, the Blue Swallow Motel, the El Rancho Hotel, the Aztec Motel, Arizona, the Wigwam Motel in Holbrook. Of course, standing on a corner in Winslow, Arizona. Such a fine sight to see. That's on Route 66. In California, Elmer's Bottle Tree Ranch in Oro Grande. That's right. The Baghdad Cafe, the 66 Motel. 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Bono's Historic Orange in Fontana. More to come. Chicken Boy in L.A. Muffler Man statue with a chicken head. Powell Show.

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13: From ABC News, I'm Stephanie Officer. Severe heat moving from the Midwest to the Northeast is expected to bring record-breaking high temperatures to the week of America 250 celebrations. ABC meteorologist Lee Goldberg.
14: The heat's peaking over the Midwest right now. There are ridge-riding thunderstorms across the upper lakes. We have heat alerts from Kansas to Maine. It'll be triple digits again in Chicago and Green Bay, feeling like 105 to 110. The heat gets to the East Coast on Wednesday. Large swath of the I-95 corridor on Wednesday. It'll be 100 in Detroit and D.C. and near 100 in Philly and New York by Thursday and potentially into Friday. This peaks on Thursday and Friday, but less extreme heat could mean more thunderstorms for the 4th right here in New York.
13: Tens of thousands are still unaccounted for in Venezuela after last week's earthquakes. A 21-year-old man was pulled from the debris Monday after being trapped for 5 days. Aftershocks are slowing down the search. UNICEF's representative in Venezuela, Manuel Rodriguez Pumarol, spoke to ABC from Caracas.
15: Our estimations are that approximately 680,000 children could be on their needs or on their humanitarian needs across the 6 states that have been affected by the earthquake.
13: Dry, windy conditions are fueling deadly wildfires out west. ABC's Faith Abube.
16: In the west, nearly 40 large wildfires are burning in 9 states.
11: firefighters taking time to honor the fallen after the Snyder Fire that forced more than 100 campers and rafters to evacuate a stretch of the Colorado River took the lives of 38-year-old firefighter Emily Barker, 27-year-old Nick Hutcherson, and 27-year-old Sydney Watson. Authorities say they were trapped, and despite deploying emergency shelters, they could not survive the fast-moving flames.
13: The American Kennel Club is also celebrating the nation's 250th birthday, and what better way to do it than with Man's Best Friend? The AKC Diving Dogs Team Challenge premieres on ESPN July 4th. Disney is the parent company of ABC News and ESPN.
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12: The Trump administration is investigating the California Coastal Commission. U.S. Commerce Secretary Howard Lutnick made the announcement in a letter posted to X by the Department of Commerce. It's directed to Kevin Hassett, the director of the White House National Economic Council. It says management of the Coastal Commission has been woefully inadequate at best since Joe Biden was president. It goes on to say the CCC and California have a long record of obstructing technological innovation and economic development. Lutnick cites national economic needs for the investigation. He claims the CCC has cast aside needs like offshore oil production and coastal spacecraft launches. The Los Angeles County Fire Department provided support after the deadly earthquakes in Venezuela. Daniel Martindale has the details.
16: Members of the department's USA 2 team flew to Venezuela to perform aerial and ground damage assessments across impacted areas. The LA County Fire Department posted aerial images of the destruction to social media on Sunday. Other photos show crew members with protective gear and helmets searching through heavily damaged and destroyed buildings. More than 2,000 rescue workers from around the world are providing support in the Caracas area. Members of the LA County Fire Department arrived on Friday as part of the U.S. Department of State's Urban Search and Rescue Response Team.
12: Governor Gavin Newsom says he's sticking with his plan to order most state workers back to the office starting on Wednesday. The plan is to have workers return to the office 4 days a week. When asked by KCRA if he'll change his mind, Newsom said, no chance. And Imperial Beach, San Diego is struggling to fill vacancies within its fire department, John Fink reports.
17: It's currently dealing with a 25% vacancy rate, which means fewer firefighters are forced to work longer hours. The department's call volume has also increased by nearly 50% over the past decade. Pay has been a big issue, along with the pandemic, which reduced the pool of candidates.
12: That's the latest. I'm Jordan Christmas.
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18: Good evening, 903. Bob Williams from the KFBK Traffic Center. Got a guy riding a bicycle northbound Highway 65, only he's driving southbound. And oh, by the way, he's on the freeway. So there's a kind of dangerous combination. 50 eastbound, just east of Ice House Road. We got reports of a vegetation fire, possibly trees on fire as well. So not a good thing. Fire reported, too, on the 2200 block of Marconi Avenue. And this is being reported as a vegetation fire in a backyard. We've got some work starting up tonight. We will see work on Highway 50 with reduced lanes from Jefferson Boulevard to I-80 overnight. Work on Highway 99 as well. Southbound moving closure, north and southbound. Sweeper trucks from Broadway to Elk Grove Boulevard. Traffic on the 10s every 10 minutes, mornings and afternoons.

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You know, I can't believe how disappointed in myself I am that I have not mentioned that Lexi is our technical producer tonight. Oh my gosh. I started off so quickly jumping into the Dodgers and A's game going on at Sutter Hill Park tonight, which is still going on, that I failed in my duties and my responsibility to say hello and thank our wonderful technical producer, who is Lexi. She does a great job. Thank you to Lexi. So when you call in tonight, if you do so, of course, you'll be speaking with Lexi. So there you go. Still to come here in this final hour. And so with that, I'll give you the phone numbers in case you want to weigh in on any of this. 916-921-1530. 916-921-1530. Excuse me. I'm wheezing there. I'm wheezing. I heard a wheeze. 800-834-1530. Just what you wanted to do is a wheeze into the microphone. You know, recently I meant to talk about this Friday night, or was Thursday night, or it was sometime last week, but, you know, we lost a rocker last week. Classic era rocker again, Blood, Sweat, and Tears frontman David Clayton Thomas passed away. He was a Grammy Award-winning singer with Blood, Sweat, and Tears, 84 years old. Really arrived to the band just in time to save Blood, Sweat, and Tears. If you're familiar with Blood, Sweat, and Tears, iconic band from the 60s, 70s, they fractured after their gold-selling 1968 debut, Child is Father to the Man. Judy Collins, I've looked at clouds from both... Oh, clouds. Recommended Clayton Thomas to... the group leader, who is Bobby Columby, who after catching a bit of a performance there in New York City. And so their self-titled collaboration was released that same year. Became a four-time platinum. Four times platinum with the addition. That was a good move by Judy Collins. A good recommendation, obviously. Four times platinum U.S. chart-topping blockbuster. Says, the first time I walked in and sang with that band, we were in shock. Clayton Thomas telling Rockseller back in a 2013 interview, it was one of those electrical things that just happened. Blood, Sweat, and Tears remained at number one for an astonishing 7 weeks among its five Grammy wins. I mean, not just nominated, but five Grammy wins. Album of the Year. And guess what? It beat out the Beatles' Abbey Road. Iconic album. Beatles' Abbey Road. Beat it out for the top spot. And When I Die, join You Made Me So Very Happy, and Clayton Thomas' original This

was born David Henry Thompson, September 13th, 1941, in Surrey, England. And son of a Canadian soldier and an English music student who entertained the troops.

0: It was a discarded guitar found in a cell. Turned things around. Great horns. Hard Times. Informed the music, Blood, Sweat, and Tears. Without Me was basically a jazz band, Clayton Thomas said at one point. I think my contribution, he said, to the band was the rhythm and the blues and the soul I brought to it.
1: Catch a painted pony on the spinning wheel ride.
0: Ronnie Hawkins became a mentor, as he did with like members of the band. Clayton Thomas started playing alongside, started playing in Toronto. Great horns. Mixture of rock and jazz. It would power Blood, Sweat, and Tears right up the charts.

0: Yeah, then they had a song. I just remember all these hits. You Made Me So Very Happy, right? Another great song by Blood, Sweat, and Tears.
1: I lost my blood before. Got mad.
0: With David Clayton Thomas, Blood, Sweat, and Tears played Woodstock. They played the Royal Albert Hall, the Hollywood

Madison Square Garden they played. It had, I don't know, they had that kind of cosmopolitan, I don't know how you would describe that sound. The follow-up to Blood, Sweat, and Tears, 1970's Blood, Sweat, and Tears 3, also topping the U.S. charts. Blood, Sweat, and Tears.

One other thing about Blood, Sweat, and Tears, they also made history by becoming the first rock group to play behind the Iron Curtain, appearing across Eastern Europe on a tour sponsored by the U.S. State Department. And that historic trek was chronicled in the well-received 2023 documentary, What the Hell Happened to Blood, Sweat, and Tears? You know, for me, and I would even compare this for me, if I listen to this song, for instance, and When I Die by Blood, Sweat, and Tears, it's almost like the Doors when you hear, come on, come on, and touch me, baby. You know that song, Touch Me? Where he gets into the middle part, I'm gonna love you. That part in this song right here, When I Die, it always reminded me in my little kid's brain, and so it still does to this day, almost like a musical. You would see a musical like The Seven Brides for Seven Brothers. Like it would be in a musical, especially this song. I don't know, I could just picture him chopping logs and dancing to this one for some weird reason.

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To the Pat Walsh Show, KBK News Radio. Thanks for listening tonight. Talk about David Clayton Thomas. Blood, Sweat, and Tears, who passed away, 84 years old. When I wasn't making too much money, you know where my paycheck went. They were looking for a new vocalist in the band. They'd considered Alex Chilton. They'd considered Stephen Stills, by the way. They even considered Laura Nero before deciding on David Clayton Thomas from Toronto, Canada. So you had the trombonist moving to the organ. Jerry Hyman was added on trombone. The new nine-member band debuted at New York's Cafe Agogo, June 18th of 68. Began a two-week residency back then. And then the second album, Blood, Sweat, and Tears, produced by... much of the album was by Garcia, but much of the album was arranged... I don't need to get into all of the who, you know, but Barry Gordy was part of it, Brenda Holloway. And the band went to on a United States Department of State sponsored tour of Eastern Europe in June and July of 1970. Voluntary associate with the U.S. government, highly unpopular with the American rock bands, of course, who opposed the U.S. war in Vietnam. The band, Blood, Sweat, and Tears, criticized for allowing itself to be co-opted by the president, by Richard Nixon's government. It is now known that the State Department pressured the group into the tour in exchange for a U.S. residency permit for Clayton Thomas. Think about that. They pressured him to entertain the troops if he wanted his residency permit, because he had a criminal record in Canada. He was deported from the U.S. after overstaying his visa. And so the tour and the aftermath, like I said, there's a great documentary, if you ever want to see this, feature-length documentary, What the Hell Happened to Blood, Sweat, and Tears. So while they're on tour, the label releases Blood, Sweat, and Tears 3, June of 70. Album, another success, spawned hit singles. Carole King's Heidi Ho, another Clayton Thomas composition. Oh, yeah, Lucretia McEvil. Oh, man. I'd forgotten about that. Yeah, that was a popular one. Lucretia McEvil. Boy, that's... See if we can play that one. Lucretia McEvil. Here we go. David Clayton Thomas composition. Yeah, wow. Great horns.

0: musical. You know, like those old musicals? She says you're 100% correct. Could have been from Paint Your Wagon. Right! Paint Your Wagon. Because the Westerns, like you said, Deb, would break into song, right? Paint Your Wagon, Lee Marvin. Even Lee Marvin and Clint Eastwood singing, you got to be kidding me. Seven Brides for Seven Brothers. Oklahoma, where the wind comes whistling down the plain. Showboat. Yeah. That's right. Denise says, great job putting together Blood, Sweat, and Tears story. Very entertaining. Very well done. It's almost beyond anything I've heard anywhere. Almost like how Casey Kasem used to tell the story. I'm impressed. Thank you. Shelley says, Spinning Wheel, one of my dad's favorite songs. He used to play that album and dance with me. Great memories. Thank you. Patrick saying, going back to the Route 66, the nostalgia of road trips, Burma Shave, all across the nation. Four signs, half a mile apart. Simple. They can be read backwards on the other side of the highway. Grandpa's beard, nice and neat. Grandma ate them in her sleep. Thought she was eating shredded wheat. Burma Shave. Oh, that's great. Judy says, I've had the sign for a few years. America's Main Street, Route 66. Let's go to Sherry in Lake Wildwood. Oh, Sherry. Good to hear from you, Sherry. How are you?
1: I'm good. I just wanted to say, like, that is such an unusual song. First of all, there's no chorus in When I Die, When I'm Gone, really. It's just morphs around. That's why it's almost like a rock opera done
0: right.
1: Andy Griffith style, right?
0: Right.
1: But Laura Nyro wrote that song. She was 17 when she wrote it. It was originally a song recorded by Peter, Paul, and Mary in 1966. So that would be like, I have not heard that version. I'm going to have to check it out. But but yeah, and she was dating the bassist. Like, she dated the bass guitarist for that group, and she was hanging around and... yeah, and then she wrote that. She also wrote, like, Eli's Coming for Three Dog Night. She wore...
0: Really? She wrote that? Yeah, oh my God.
1: Yeah, she wrote Wedding Bell Blues for Fifth Dimension, Sweet Blindness. She was, like, a really great songwriter. She wrote all kinds of cool songs.
0: At 17 right years now, but... old, though, but 17 years old to write that song, and When I Die?
1: I mean, isn't that...
0: Oh, it's so weird that she could come up with that song, which is, again, like a musical about, you know, and when I die, and she's 17. That's incredible.
1: Yeah, so she was just a really great songwriter. She tried to have a singing career. It never, you know, panned out, but, boy, she left behind some really great songs. She passed away from cancer in 97, but... She left a really great body of songwriting work. Yeah, like, check it out, because I know you love that stuff like I do. Yeah, you can get into the rabbit hole, right, and start digging stuff.
0: I know.
1: Stuff.
0: That's right. I'll check it out.
1: Yeah. Okay.
0: Sherry, it's so good to hear from you, and you sound great, and thank you. More to come, Pat Wall Show.
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3: ABC News, I'm Stephanie Officer. Record-breaking heat is expected from the Midwest to the Northeast this week. In Nashville, Tennessee, where the heat index is expected to reach 114 degrees through Friday, emergency crews handing out water and checking on people. 29-year-old Logan King filled a cart with cold water and snacks provided by emergency workers who stopped by an outdoor homeless encampment behind a Walmart.
4: We be out here. There's no water out here. Asking somebody for 75 cents gets, you know, old. Just to be able to get something to drink. So people doing this means a lot, man. It gives a boost of morale.
3: Controversy in New Jersey after a baby picture of Adolf Hitler made its way into Eastbrook Middle School's yearbooks, prompting them to be recalled. The books were supposed to feature baby pictures of kids who just graduated. Parents want to know how Hitler's picture wound up there and why no one noticed earlier. School administrators did send a letter to parents condemning the act. This is ABC News.
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5: A 13-year-old boy is getting credit for helping put out a fire between two homes in Sherman Oaks. Daniel Martindale has the story.
6: The fire started at about 3 o'clock Sunday morning. Surveillance footage shows a homeless man lit it, then walked away. The boy says the sound of the crackling flames woke him up. He then alerted family members, who moved their car out of the way and started fighting the fire with a garden hose and pots of water. The flames were mostly out by the time firefighters arrived. The person who lit the fire is still on the loose.
5: And it's getting busy at San Diego Immigration Court as large groups of people go before a judge at once, John Fink reports.
7: The Trump administration is trying to reduce the backlog in these courts. However, many attorneys say these hearings could result in due process violations. Similar hearings have been seen in immigration courts across the country, reports the Union Tribune.
5: That's the latest news. I'm Jordan Christmas.
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8: Good evening, 933. Bob Williams from the KFBK Traffic Center. Down in the Delta, we've got a crash working lane block northbound Highway 160, about 3 miles north of the Antioch Bridge. We do not have any CHP on the scene, no reports of injury either. We have reports of injury at a crash. It's in the intersection of Florin Road and Florin Mall Drive, vehicle versus pedestrian crash. Fair Oaks Boulevard westbound at Philomene Court, reports there of a disabled vehicle blocking the right turn lane. Looks like it's not got any hazards. Looks like a dead battery situation. Watch for work tonight. 80 corridor, Highway 50, also Highway 99 and I-5. Details coming up. Traffic on the 10s every 10 minutes, mornings and afternoons. 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
2: Now, Sacramento weather.
9: Clear to partly cloudy overnight, low 57 to 61 Tuesday. Sunny, high 90 to 94. Sunshine on Wednesday, a nice day, high 87 to 91. And sunny Thursday, high 83 to 87. I'm AccuWeather's Andy Robb on KFBK, Sacramento's News Radio.
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1: Welcome back to the Powwow Show. Yeah, man. Monday night, KPK News Radio. It's Bill Kirchen's birthday. I like to call him Commander Cody. Commander Cody and his Lost Planet Airmen. Bill Kirchen, born on this day in 1948. If you're celebrating a birthday today like Bill, happy birthday to you. I had the opportunity to see this band in concert a few times. Always delightful. Down to Sticks and Stems Again Blues, that's right. 916-921-1530-800-834-1530. What does it mean? More great American music as we're coming up on America's 250th anniversary, just days away. Let's take a phone call. We're going to go to Mike. Mike joining us from Roseville tonight. Mike, how are you?
2: I'm doing just great, Mr. Pat Walsh.
1: Thank you. And good yourself. To hear that. Excellent. Great. Thank you.
2: Perfect again. It's the first time caller.
1: Hey, thank you. Fantastic.
2: And I originally grew up around Colfax, which was, did you ever meet the guy that promised to do harmonica with you?
1: I haven't met him out there. No, I wish I could. Really? I've got, huh?
2: Oh, man. Yeah, that was a great call, because you didn't repeat on that when you were gone.
1: Yeah, if he's out there listening, please get a hold of me, because I still want to do that. I'm really trying this on my own, and I could use the help. Thanks for bringing that up, Mike.
2: Hey, so I grew up in Colfax.
1: Beautiful town.
2: Short story is that the album, I don't know who did it, but what was the song? You're just doing. Rod Link.
1: Yes, Spinning please. Wheel.
2: Spinning Wheel.
1: Blood, Sweat, and Tears. Yes, sir.
2: Blood, Sweat, and Tears. And and one of my buddies, I was in, second grade, I believe, and he had that album, and I was just, ready to die for it, and I wanted to trade him all of my Hot Wheels and all those things, and, he wasn't going for it.
1: You couldn't entice him with your Hot Wheels even, huh?
2: Not even the Hot Wheels or my my wacky cards.
1: Oh, yeah, right. I love the wacky cards. Wacky packages. Like you'd have Tide, or you'd have the brands, like the various brands, and they would be like an offshoot of it. I love those.
2: Yes.
1: Those and Odd Rods, too, Mike.
2: I know. So, all the stuff that you do is so cool, because you could do Halloween candies, your favorites and so forth, so on. But it's just for gits and shiggles. We just have fun out here, and we appreciate it here in the audience. We might be just all alone or whatever, which some of us are. I'm not, but I have friends. And some people don't, and some people are handicapped, and some people have disabilities that we don't understand, but you're there for us, Pat, and we really appreciate that.
1: Well, Mike, I thank you for saying that. I appreciate you saying that, and I appreciate anyone who would listen to my show, and if it makes anyone smile, laugh, whatever, keeps it, anyone company, that's what it's all about for me, and I enjoy what I do. And if you guys are, then that makes me happy. So, that you're a first time caller, Mike. I hope you'll call us again. I love Colfax. I love the whole area. I love that you're talking about, and I hope you'll call again, Mike. Thank you for that. All right, Mike. Here you go. Your favorite song for Mike. We dropped it a couple of minutes ago. Needle on this one. I always like the end of this one, We listen to the horns. And rest in peace, David Clayton Thomas. What a voice.
3: Someone's waiting just for you. Spinning wheel.
1: It's got that whole horn thing at the end. that is, I like how they end this particular

0: Now, how unusual of an ending is that for a song?
1: Too good.
0: Thank you. That's right. As I mentioned, Blood, Sweat, and Tears made history, became the first rock group to play behind the Iron Curtain. Clayton Thomas left Blood, Sweat, and Tears in 1972 as the aptly named New Blood became Blood, Sweat, and Tears' final top 40 LP. That a subsequent self-titled solo project stalled at number 184 in the U.S. Clayton returns to the band in the mid-70s. And then he remained there through 1981. And then led several incarnations from 84 to 04. Kept it going as long as he could. He said as long as he could physically do it. He's also, by the way, Clayton Thomas is a member of the Canadian Music Hall of Fame. Spinning Wheel, the song we were just listening to, it's been honored by the Canadian Songwriters Hall of Fame. The later era solo projects recorded with the quintet of Canadian jazz musicians that he did. Latest was in 2019, an album called Say Something. So he left us a lot of great music. David Clayton Thomas. 916-921-1530, 916-921-1530, 800-834-1530. More to come straight ahead, the Pat Walsh Show.
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Look, it is the Pat Walsh Show epilogue here at a Monday night KFBK News Radio. Can I entice you to listen to my podcast if I ask nicely? All right, what if I beg? No, I'm teasing. I got enough people listening to it, but I'd love to have more, actually. Pat's Peeps on all your streaming platforms, number 469. 469 podcasts. Come on. You know what the average is? 30, unless you flame out at 7. Birthday board tonight. One of the great drummers in rock and roll, in my opinion, the great underrated Ian Pace from Deep Purple, born on this date in 1948. Couple of things here before we end the show. George Norrie is coming up next. Now, I'm going to give you the game is just in the books from Sutter Health Park. The A's and the Dodgers just finished up, just now. Big crowd. Mostly dressed in blue for the Palatone 294 tonight, the big Dodgers group that shows up. Their big takeover. So you do not want to know the final score. I'm about to give it, so it's a spoiler alert. Final in the books. Dodgers win it by a score of 9-4. 9-4 is your final there. Go ahead. Ohtani pitching Wednesday night, I believe. So there you go. 916-921-1530, 800.

0: 834-1530. The other thing I wanted to mention today, it's Slim Pickens' birthday, baby! Slim Pickens! What a great actor. I'm a fan of Slim. You know Slim Pickens? Oh, Slim Pickens! I wish I could do his impersonation. He always reminded me, he and Andy Devine always reminded me of each other. You know, I wish I could do the impersonation. But Slim Pickens was a beloved American. He was a rodeo cowboy. He's a character actor. He had that gravelly drawl, that really rugged authenticity. I mean, I love that guy. Celebrated for his iconic performances across, you know, classic Western satirical dark comedies. Most notably, of course, Dr. Strangelove. Dr. Strangelove, he's riding a nuke, right? He's riding a nuclear bomb. Giddy up. And, of course, he was in 1974's Blazing Saddles. I mean, I there was something about him I just loved. Like I say, he and Andy Devine reminded me a lot of each other. I don't know what it was. Character actors both had those kind of crazy voices. Dr. Strangelove, you know, 1964, he gave... Slim Pickens gave one of his most iconic performances as Major T.J. King Kong, gung-ho B-52 pilot who memorably rides a nuclear bomb into oblivion. What a scene. What a scene that is. What a memorable scene. Played the bumbling but lovable henchman Taggart in Blazing Saddles, legendary comedy masterpiece from 74. Yeah, Slim Pickens, he was in the, you know, all the classic Westerns, like the Cowboys. We were just talking about the Cowboys the other night with John Wayne. And, yeah, he shared the screen with, and Bruce Dern, of course, shared the screen with John Wayne playing the sinister wagon driver. Nightlander. Nightlinger. Pat Garrett and Billy the Kid in 73 were... Slim Pickens played Sheriff Colin Baker. One-Eyed Jackson, 61. Starred alongside Marlon Brando. Proved that he had that depth as an actor beyond just kind of typical typecasting, most would say. The Outcast in 54, early entry in his cowboy filmography. But so Slim Pickens was in some cult films, too. 1981's The Howling. A horror genre for Slim. He's played Sam Newfield. And he played in 1941, Hollis P. Wood, Steven Spielberg, wartime comedy. But on and on and on. So, one of my very favorite actors of all time. Happy birthday to Slim Pickens. And finally tonight, Vanilla Ice firing back at critics over the Great American State Fair gig, insisting that the event is made to be United States preparing to mark the 250th anniversary of the signing of the Declaration of Independence, become a massive patriotic showcase at times a center of controversy. We're not going to end on that note tonight. We've been celebrating America all night long. Now, this is not an American band, but I happen to know that Lexi has this on her list. She became known. She knows about the song. At least she told me. Because we played it on the show. And I want to make sure that I mention it's Colin Hayes' birthday from Minute Work. He's born on state in 53. He's got a song called Waiting for My Real Life to Begin that is not Minute Work. It's his own stuff, Waiting for My Real Life to Begin. I highly recommend that song. I think you'll love it. Waiting for My Real Life to Begin by Colin Hay. Happy birthday to Colin Hay. Don Dawkin from Dawkin. Happy birthday. Thank you, everyone, for listening tonight. I surely do appreciate you. And again, my Pat's Peeps 469 is available. Thank you, guys.
1: It's a mistake.
0: Thank you, Lexi. We'll do it again tomorrow. God bless America.
1: After the laughter has died away, and all the boys have had their fun.
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23: From ABC News, I'm Stephanie Officer. The Supreme Court in a 5-4 decision Monday dealing a blow to President Trump's sweeping effort to restrict mail-in voting. The justices upholding a Mississippi law saying ballots postmarked by Election Day but received up to 5 days later would still be counted. ABC News legal contributor James Sample says Republicans have been hoping to ban mail-in voting for an advantage.
24: Since 2020, mail-in ballots have tended to lean Democratic. That is a change from the historical norms, and it's a change that's driven largely largely by Donald Trump persuading his supporters not to engage in mail-in balloting. He has been trying to end mail-in balloting state by state. But if this ruling had gone the other way, he would have succeeded in knocking out after arriving ballots on a nationwide basis. And he did come within one vote of achieving that goal.
0: A JetBlue flight Monday reported hitting a drone while trying to land in New York City. Hours later, a helicopter pilot reported a very close call at the same airport. All of this after a United pilot reported a near collision with a drone over the weekend. ABC's Gio Benitez.
1: Around 7:15 a.m., pilots of a JetBlue flight full of passengers from Las Vegas coming in for a landing at New York's JFK Airport believed they hit a drone at nearly 3,000 feet. And a second incident at JFK, a helicopter pilot reported nearly colliding with a gigantic remote-controlled plane.
7: Almost ran into a gigantic RC airplane right over there.
1: The alarming incidents come as many are set to travel this holiday.
0: Dwayne Keefe D. Davis, the only person ever charged in connection with the 1996 murder of rapper Tupac Shakur, is now changing course, saying he does not want his admissions of his alleged role in the crime admitted at his trial, set to begin in 2 months. Prosecutors said Monday Davis was either lying when he confessed several times or is lying now in order to maintain innocence, but he cannot have it both ways. 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
18: The Trump administration is investigating the California Coastal Commission. U.S. Commerce Secretary Howard Lutnick made the announcement in a letter posted to X by the Department of Commerce. It's directed to Kevin Hassett, the director of the White House National Economic Council. It says management of the Coastal Commission has been woefully inadequate at best since Joe Biden was president. It goes on to say the CCC and California have a long record of obstructing technological innovation and economic development. Lutnick cites national economic needs for the investigation. He claims the CCC has cast aside needs like offshore oil production and coastal spacecraft launches. The Los Angeles County Fire Department provided support after the deadly earthquakes in Venezuela. Daniel Martindale has the details.
25: Members of the department's USA 2 team flew to Venezuela to perform aerial and ground damage assessments across impacted areas. The LA County Fire Department posted aerial images of the destruction to social media on Sunday. Other photos show crew members with protective gear and helmets searching through heavily damaged and destroyed buildings. More than 2,000 rescue workers from around the world are providing support in the Caracas area. Members of the LA County Fire Department arrived on Friday as part of the U.S. Department of State's Urban Search and Rescue Response Team.
18: Governor Gavin Newsom says he's sticking with his plan to order most state workers back to the office starting on Wednesday. The plan is to have workers return to the office 4 days a week. When asked by KCRA if he'll change his mind, Newsom said, no chance. And Imperial Beach, San Diego is struggling to fill vacancies within its fire department, John Fink reports.
26: It's currently dealing with a 25% vacancy rate, which means fewer firefighters are forced to work longer hours. The department's call volume has also increased by nearly 50% over the past decade. Pay has been a big issue, along with the pandemic, which reduced the pool of candidates.
18: That's the latest. I'm Jordan Christmas.
8: Now, Sacramento traffic.
27: From the KFBK Traffic Center, some slow traffic coming out of Galt on Highway 99 northbound. This is due to reduced lanes overnight between Arno to Dillard Road. And shortly, we'll see reduced lanes from Dillard to Arno. North and southbound 99, Elk Grove Boulevard to Broadway. Sweeper trucks tonight until 5:30. Reduced lanes, 50 westbound West Sacramento from Jefferson Boulevard to I-80. Traffic hazard eastbound El Verde Road just east of Saxonville Way. A person walking in the slow lane and kind of pushing a bicycle along. Back to our freeways. Reduced lanes on eastbound 50, Folsom Boulevard under crossing to Sunrise Boulevard, and from East Bidwell Street to the El Dorado County Line. Traffic on the 10s every 10 minutes. Morlington afternoons, KFBK News Radio.
8: Now, Sacramento weather.
28: Through the overnight hours, clear to partly cloudy, low 57 to 61. Sunshine Tuesday, high 90 to 94. Wednesday, plenty of sun, high 87 to 91. Sunshine on Thursday, high 83 to 87. I'm AccuWeather's Andy Robb on KFBK. 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
3: Trapped for more than 3 days, they're okay. Officials are hoping the surge of foreign aid and responders will bolster emergency workers and help address humanitarian needs. Iran and the U.S. exchanged missile strikes over the weekend, collapsing trade in the Strait of Hormuz for multiple days. U.S. and Iranian officials agreed to a temporary ceasefire today after President Donald Trump threatened to escalate the conflict. And U.S. and Iranian officials are set to meet in Doha, Qatar, tomorrow for further negotiations. Meanwhile, the Israeli defense minister said that Israel could find itself at war with Iran within 2 days if Iran fires missiles at Israeli territory. Tom Danheiser has more. What's going on, Tommy?
4: Well, George, hostilities between the U.S., Israel, and Iran have paused following a weekend of tit-for-tat strikes across the Persian Gulf as U.S. and allied forces previously targeted Iranian infrastructure following Iranian drone and missile attacks on U.S. bases in Bahrain and Kuwait. Negotiators from the U.S. and Iran are meeting Tuesday in Qatar to finalize terms of a broader agreement, despite recent military exchanges that targeted energy routes and military installations. However, the U.S. and Iran are clashing over the details of their negotiations, with U.S. President Donald Trump saying Iran requested the meeting to finalize terms, while Iranian officials deny that a meeting is planned and insist their delegation is only there to discuss frozen Iranian assets. Both sides remain in disagreement over nuclear inspections, with Iranian officials publicly denying having ever said that international nuclear inspectors could re-enter the country for inspections of their bombed nuclear site. And global oil prices are hovering around $70 to $73 a barrel, experiencing a slight upward turn. This escalation has renewed concerns over potential shipping disruptions in the Strait of Hormuz, though prices remain significantly lower than earlier in the year. George?
3: Thank you, Tom. Very confusing situation out there. A rare and potentially fatal tick-borne illness currently spreading across the United States can be traced back to a 1958 case involving a young boy on a farm. This disease, known as Powassan virus, was named for an Ontario town near where it was first discovered. At the time of his death, Lincoln Byers, a four-year-old living in Canada, had a condition that medical professionals couldn't explain. While once considered an obscure medical anomaly, Powassan virus cases have reached historic highs in the U.S. Powassan is the most prevalent from late spring through mid-fall, when tick populations peak and outdoor activity increases. According to the CDC, 76 Americans were diagnosed with the virus in 2025. That might not sound like a lot, but it's the highest annual total on record. Previously, the U.S. averaged just 7 to 8 diagnoses a year. The virus is primarily transmitted to humans through the bite of an infected woodchuck tick or deer tick. Like other tick-borne illnesses, it's not good. What's the result when big tech firm closely monitors employee activities to train AI, even when employees know that it's happening? Meta's recent attempt at this has been an utter and dramatic failure. Let's check in with our expert Lauren Weinstein about what this means for Meta and other big tech firms and for all of us. Lauren, what do you think?
5: Well, yeah, while this discussion is about Meta, the same trend is happening at other big tech firms where employees are increasingly being subjected to mass layoffs or feel that they're being mistreated by management. And the impact of this could be quite dangerous for everyone who depends on services from these firms as the firms try to use AI

0: as an excuse for all manner of bad corporate behaviors. But regarding Meta, it's useful to recall that Meta's CEO, Mark Zuckerberg, has never been the poster boy for particularly admirable corporate leadership. Of course, before Meta was Meta, it was Facebook. And before that, it was the Facebook. And before that, it was FaceMash. This takes us all the way back to when Mark started this entire sordid set of events, when, while a student at Harvard, he built a platform to help guys avoid dating what he and his Harvard bros considered to be unattractive women, sometimes using terms like farm animals for their comparisons. Apparently, he threw this project together after being dumped by his then-girlfriend. This was all back around 2003. Facebook didn't change its name to Meta until around 5 years ago or so, when Mark became convinced that everyone would want to wear virtual reality headsets, working and playing in his virtual reality metaverse all day, and threw reportedly tens of billions of dollars at that project, some reports say $80 billion or so. And while there are continuing to be amazing applications for VR and Meta VR headsets, the idea that this was going to be a dominant way for people to routinely interact was, what's that technical term? Oh, yeah, crazy. Of course, over the years, Meta Facebook has been embroiled in a wide variety of issues related to privacy and a long list of other controversies. So now Mark has changed his mind again and has decided that he should throw most of Meta's resources at, you guessed it, AI. And the way he did this was, for example, reportedly by reassigning product managers and skilled engineers to be essentially AI trainers, understandably considered to be work far below their skill levels, and laying off other employees. Then Meta came up with the idea that is somewhat akin to driving a stake through the heart of employee morale, already apparently at historically low levels for the firm. And while I don't know offhand who specifically originated this train wreck of a concept, it seems like something Mark would have quickly and enthusiastically endorsed. So this is called MCI, Model Capability Initiative. This was launched just a couple of months ago and collected employee keystrokes, mouse movements, screenshots, etc., to be used for AI training. Initially, there was no opt-out. Then they apparently introduced a limited half-hour opt-out. As you might imagine, this didn't go over well with most employees. Even when using a company-provided computer, as in this situation, employees routinely deal with personally sensitive subjects, including financial and medical information and much more. And you can't blame employees for being decidedly unenthusiastic about being forced to train AI systems that they quite reasonably suspected Meta would like to use to lay them off and replace them. Well, this was all bad enough. But then very recently, the fan really got splattered when it was discovered that the data being collected this way had not been properly secured internally and was reportedly accessible to pretty much anyone at the firm. Whammo. So about a week ago, the MCI program was suspended for some indefinite period, maybe forever, we don't know, while investigations take place into how this happened. This whole awful affair seems pretty much on brand for Zuckerberg, but again, it would be a mistake to think that this kind of situation could only occur at Meta, because across the technology sector, we see firms increasingly treating the employees who actually built these firms as expendable, sometimes to be replaced with half-baked, dangerous, misinformation-laden AI that drives customers and employees alike utterly nuts. But it does seem like large language model AI is close to jumping the shark, as the saying goes, or perhaps already has, and is starting to face some serious reckonings. That recent German court decision I discussed, holding Google responsible for the content of their AI overviews, I talked about that a week ago. Those AI overviews spout tens of millions of wrong answers an hour. This could be just the beginning if courts begin widely holding big tech AI firms responsible for their AI-generated content, search answer overviews, chatbots, and so on. This very reasonable common sense approach could trigger massive changes in the way these firms operate and might signal an end to the abandon with which AI-created misinformation, sometimes dangerous and harmful, is so widely spewed. How these firms treat their own employees could be viewed as somewhat akin to a canary in a coal mine regarding how these firms will treat all of us. And judging from the mess at Meta in this respect, we probably shouldn't expect a customer is always right approach from these big tech firms. That's for sure.
1: You're on top of it, Lauren. Thank you. A one-of-a-kind NASA space telescope is about to fall out of the sky. For more than two decades, the Neil Gehrels Swift Observatory Telescope has gazed at the fading afterglows of some of the universe's most violent explosions. After launching in 2004, Swift initially circled about 370 miles above the Earth's surface. That far up, there were hardly any air molecules for Swift to run into. But slowly over time, its orbit descended lower and lower. It is now at an altitude of 210 miles, where the air is denser, dragging on the telescope. And they say within a few months, the friction will pull Swift into the thicker part of the atmosphere and rip it apart. That is, unless a robotic spacecraft, which is going to be launched tomorrow, can pull off a daring, never-before-tried rescue, catching the telescope and then nudging it back to a higher orbit. We shall see. Speaking of orbits and astronomers, here's Seth Shostak from the SETI Institute. Seth, what do you think of that telescope?
2: Well, I'm always sad when a telescope goes offline. It's particularly sad when it gets ripped apart by having to plunge down to Earth through our atmosphere. But anyhow, it wasn't studying anything that I'm particularly interested in. It was studying, supernova remnants, I believe, which are just the remains of stars that have gotten beyond old age. They blow up and die. But that's another story for another time. What I thought I'd talk about tonight, just for a couple of minutes, is transporters. These were first introduced in the Star Trek TV series to allow rapid travel in space. For example, to get a crew member quickly down to a planet or maybe back again. The way this works, when you want to be beamed somewhere, you fire up the ship's transporter, and while everyone stands around looking pretty, you fade out on the screen while a weird sound effect plays. A few seconds later, you fade in somewhere else, the surface of a planet, or for example, but that's not really the way it works. That's only what you see. It works, apparently, by either taking apart the person to be transported atom by atom and sending the atoms, a map of the atoms to the destination, or by simply, locating where every atom in your body is and sending that map of your, where your atoms are to the destination where it's put back together. It's not clear what the Star Trek producers really had in mind. But the whole premise is more than a little bonkers, George. You really can't map the exact location of all those atoms thanks to quantum physics. And then there's the unfortunate effect of any planet's atmosphere on a beam of atoms that you try to shoot through it, if that's what a transporter actually does. But forget the physics. The real motivation for a transporter is to save program time and to save production money. Honestly, George, I wish I had a transporter, as I get car sick, and that doesn't seem to be a problem. It doesn't seem to be a problem with the transporter. Nobody gets sick there. I was hoping to beam myself to Trenton, New Jersey, but I think I'll just take the train instead. That way, no one will have to beam me up.
1: Don't beam, Seth. Stick around for us, my friend. Thank you. In a moment, Keith Crossley joins us. We're going to talk about his work, State Within Light, The Path to Enlightenment, What It's Like to Clear Ourselves of Pain, and that's emotional pain, next on Coast to Coast AM. 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

0: And welcome back to Coast. George Norrie with you. Keith Crossley with us as a transformation specialist, speaker, and author of State Within Light, which is a life-changing book that offers a clear and practical path for transcending the ego and reaching enlightenment. His work helps people break free from their pain, patterns, and past so they can experience the highest levels of mental and emotional freedom. Keith, welcome to the program. I'm looking forward to this.
1: Thank you, George. Appreciate you having me.
0: When we talk about pain, I assume it's emotional pain. Is that pretty correct?
1: That's correct. Yep.
0: How did you get involved in being a transformation specialist?
1: Well, I became a millionaire at the age of 31 and owned 8 restaurants, had over 100 employees, and I really thought my life was set. And for the first several years I owned them, it looked like that was true. But as time went on, several of my businesses started failing and nothing I did seemed to turn them around. And so I had this existential crisis of watching my livelihood and sense of self completely slip through my fingers. And for an entire year, I was just devastated with terrible anxiety, depression, and I kept all of that emotional pain bottled up. I didn't tell my wife. I didn't tell my friends or family. I just carried the burden myself. And after an entire year of pure misery, I just reached a breaking point where the pain just couldn't dam up anymore. And it wasn't like a psychological break, but it was certainly a releasing of all of the bottled up emotions. And I would describe it as probably the most agony I have ever felt in my life of watching everything fall completely apart. And in the subsequent weeks, when I had that breakdown, I intuitively kind of knew that I wanted to start meditating, which I had never done before in my entire life. And so I started on day one with 5 minutes. Day two, I went 10 minutes. Day three, I went 20. And within about 3 weeks, I was doing 3 to 4 hours of meditation every day.
0: Wow.
1: And it in the beginning, I didn't realize what it was doing other than I knew that I was starting to get more and more peaceful inside in spite of my external world falling completely apart. And about 8 weeks into that level of meditation, I ended up having a very unexpected transcendental experience that completely changed my entire life.
0: What was that?
1: It was as if the experience?
0: Yeah.
1: I was meditating for probably a little over 2 hours, and when you reach a certain level of stillness, the mind lets completely go of control and loses its sense on time and also loses its sense of geography. So in other words, you literally, the mind fully lets go. And the only way I can describe it was as if my consciousness was being pulled forward at the speed of light into this corridor. And I could see a light off in the distance. And as immediately as I saw it, I was like a rocket ship going straight towards it. I didn't have time to question it. I didn't have time to stop it. And I was immediately absorbed into the most radiant, bright light that did not have words that my human brain could understand. It was beyond just illumination. It was an energy. And I was immediately, there was no separation between me and whatever this universal energy was. And I knew that the best description would be what we call God, but not in the way that I, you know, grew up thinking of God. And in that experience, I immediately knew that there was nothing that I could ever do as a human being that would make me unlovable. And all of my fears, all of my worries, all of my human ego completely vanished. And in Zen Buddhism, they call this experience Kensho or Satori, which is the oneness experience with God. And when I came out of that meditation, of that transcendental experience, it was as if my entire psyche, belief system, understanding of reality, the purpose of life, everything was completely rewired in an instant. For the entire next year, I lived in a state of bliss. And the irony is it should have been the worst year of my life. I had to close all of those businesses. I had to fire all of those employees.
0: Oh my gosh.
1: My wife and family, we lost everything. And I was walking on a cloud and nothing could touch me. And so what I had experienced was what we call enlightenment. But the truth is I wasn't ready to be able to sustain it because it was just the gift that was given to me, but not something I had truly understood or earned yet.
0: Is this something, Keith, that you turned around yourself or did you have help?
1: It was as if it was a gift that instantly I was completely different. Everything about me completely changed, the way I saw myself, the way I saw other people, the way I saw life. There was no intentional change needed. It was literally just a gift that was given to me. But what happened in the aftermath is, after that year of complete bliss, I could feel myself slowly starting to drift away from that magical state. And I was devastated because I just found what all of us are looking for, this kind of more free, illuminated way of living that transcends suffering. And so for a few years after that, I kept going back into meditation, hoping that that original experience would happen again, because it had changed everything. In hindsight, I'm very grateful that it didn't happen again, because it forced me to understand all of the principles that I was applying day in and day out that actually made it possible. So it forced me to really develop a personal roadmap of how enlightenment becomes possible for me, but I was simultaneously creating a roadmap that anyone else could follow to achieve the same state.
0: Keith's website is his name, linked up at coasttocoastam.com, and his book is called State Within Light, The Path to Enlightenment. Next hour, we're going to open up the phone lines and have you ask him a question or two, or share a story with us about some of the grief and pain you may have gone through in your life as well. Is it easy or hard, very quickly, Keith, to solve this issue for somebody?
1: The short answer is, it depends on our approach. What human beings often think it takes to get through something difficult is strength. The true principle that's required to be able to get through anything without effort and without pain is the spiritual art of surrender. And surrender is the counterintuitive strategy of letting go of control.
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1: A 13-year-old boy is getting credit for helping put out a fire between two homes in Sherman Oaks. Daniel Martindale has the story.
2: The fire started at about 3 o'clock Sunday morning. Surveillance footage shows a homeless man lit it, then walked away. The boy says the sound of the crackling flames woke him up. He then alerted family members, who moved their car out of the way and started fighting the fire with a garden hose and pots of water. The flames were mostly out by the time firefighters arrived. The person who lit the fire is still on the loose.
1: And it's getting busy at San Diego Immigration Court as large groups of people go before a judge at once, John Fink reports.
3: The Trump administration is trying to reduce the backlog in these courts. However, many attorneys say these hearings could result in due process violations. Similar hearings have been seen in immigration courts across the country, reports the Union Tribune.
1: That's the latest news. I'm Jordan Christmas.
0: Now, Sacramento traffic.
4: From the KFBK Traffic Center, some slow traffic coming out of Galt on Highway 99 northbound. This is due to reduced lanes overnight between Arno to Dillard Road. And shortly, we'll see reduced lanes from Dillard to Arno. North and southbound 99, Elk Grove Boulevard to Broadway. Sweeper trucks tonight until 5:30. Reduced lanes, 50 westbound West Sacramento from Jefferson Boulevard to I-80. Traffic hazard eastbound Elverda Road just east of Saxonville Way. A person walking in the slow lane and kind of pushing a bicycle along. Back to our freeways. Reduced lanes on eastbound 50, Folsom Boulevard undercrossing to Sunrise Boulevard, and from East Bidwell Street to the El Dorado County Line. Traffic on the 10s every 10 minutes. Mornings and afternoons, KFBK News Radio.
0: Now, Sacramento weather.
5: Clear to partly cloudy overnight, low 57 to 61 Tuesday. Sunny, high 90 to 94. Sunshine on Wednesday, a nice day, high 87 to 91. And sunny Thursday, high 83 to 87. I'm AccuWeather's Andy Robb on KFBK, Sacramento's news radio.
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2: 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In the search on either of those, you put in Coast to Coast AM, type that baby right in. All the shows will pop right up, including little snippets from the weekday shows we do here and the weekend shows. So it's a lot of volume there for you, a lot of stuff to listen to.
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0: And welcome back, George Norrie, along with Keith Crossley. Keith, what seems to be the greatest obstacle people face when they try to heal themselves?
1: At the heart of all suffering is that you believe reality should be the way you want it to be instead of the way that it is. So when reality doesn't match your expectations, in that gap is the degree to which you will suffer. So the fundamental mistake people make is they think that it's their circumstances or their situation that's making them suffer. But to give you an analogy, several years ago, my wife and I were in Mexico, and we did one of the parachutes that were pulled behind the boat, parasailing.
0: Yeah.
1: And we're sitting up 150 feet above the water, and I'm sitting there looking at the turquoise ocean and the white sandy beach, and I'm just feeling like a bird flying through the sky. Well, meanwhile, my wife is sitting next to me, and she's having the complete opposite experience. So she's terrified, and she says, you know, what if the knot to the parachute comes loose? You know, if we fell from this height, are we going to die? You know, are there sharks in the water? So she couldn't wait to get back on solid ground. So the important thing to notice is that we are both in the exact same objective reality, but the reality we experience is completely different based on the filter of the mind. So the main issue people have of why they suffer is they never actually recognize that they are the arbiter interpreting what reality means. Once you recognize that you're the arbiter and you have control over the filter through which you see reality, now we're playing a whole different ballgame. So we're not a slave to our external circumstances or situations. Regardless of what happens to us, we interpret that filter through our own reality. So the suffering is ultimately caused by the gap between what we want reality to be and what it actually is.
0: When you're speaking to groups, are you speaking primarily to individuals within the group or the group itself?
1: Both. Collectively, it's really it's a universal problem among humanity. And so we constantly spend our lives trying to curate and control our lives to make sure nothing goes wrong. But in this reality where there is duality, there's right and wrong and good and bad and good and evil and difficult and very painful, even traumatic things happen, we live in a state of fear and protection, not realizing that in order to live with some level of protection, it means we're always going to live with some level of fear, which always comes at the cost of our freedom. So people think that, again, that they're afraid of situations or circumstances, but if you go a layer deeper, we're not actually afraid of what's going to happen. We're afraid of how we're going to feel if or when that thing happens, meaning that we're actually afraid of our feelings.
0: There was a individual in St. Louis who committed suicide a few weeks ago, Keith.
1: Mm-hmm.
0: He hailed from a very prominent family. I won't mention their names. But he was very distraught, but was worth millions of dollars. Millions mm-hmm. of dollars. What causes somebody to be that depressed?
1: I think at the heart of it, we also misunderstand what mental health struggles really are. So in the same way that you go to a doctor and say you have a health issue, they often treat the symptoms by giving you a medication instead of looking at the underlying factors like, do you exercise? Do you eat well? So in other words, we're in a state of treating symptoms as opposed to root issues. With mental health, we do the exact same thing. So let me give you an example. All mental health struggles are protection mechanisms for the psyche. For example, anxiety is the number one mental health issue in the United States and in the world right now. So it's essentially rumination in the mind, which creates anxious feelings in the body. So the mind is hypervigilant, scanning and analyzing and predicting, trying to do anything to avoid future pain. Yet in its attempt to avoid that future pain, it feels the effects of all of the fear-based thinking that it's ruminating about. So it literally creates its own suffering. So that's how the ego works. And in its attempt to protect us, it always causes the exact pain that it's trying to avoid. So if you take another example, something like narcissism, another mental health issue. We say someone that has narcissism has a big ego. But the question is, why do they have a big ego? They need that fortress of protection to avoid having to look at themselves or having to take accountability and blame everybody else for everything in order to cocoon themselves from their deep-seated fear of not being enough. So the deeper the wound, the bigger the protection needs to be to guard against the wound. So every mental health issue, at least the common ones, you can kind of exclude things like schizophrenia, are essentially the ego's attempt to create a protection mechanism to guard against deep-seated fears. So what I do to help people is, instead of treating symptoms, we go to the roots of what fears all of those protection mechanisms are trying to guard against.
0: Do they open up to you?
1: Absolutely. Someone obviously needs to be open to that process. And I work with private pay clients who are essentially paying to go through this process, which certainly helps. But the more willing someone is to face the truth and understand their protection mechanisms and why they put them into place in the first place, then they start to see what it's going to take to actually get out of that hole, which requires an increased willingness to feel the full range of human emotion without fear. That's not always an easy process, but ultimately, if they can make peace with their core fears and their core wounds, they will no longer need the same protection mechanisms to guard against them.
0: Now, in your case, when the restaurants were booming along and things were going well, were you internally happy?
1: Temporarily, I was, because I thought that I had attained everything I was looking for, which was financial freedom. And then my ego also loved the idea of being the successful person, especially at an early age. So it wasn't just the financial success, it was what it meant about my self-identity. And that's also why it was incredibly devastating when I lost it all, because this wasn't just a failure, I was a failure. So my entire sense of self-confidence and self-worth collapsed along with the collapsing of the business. In hindsight, it was the best thing that ever could have happened to me. And I always tell people that rock bottom is the best place you can be if you handle it right in the aftermath. Having your ego decimated and destroyed is one of the most beautiful things that can happen, because what will emerge out of the rubble is a much more authentic version of you that is not based on external validation from the world.
0: How many people pull themselves out of that rubble? What do you think?
1: It depends. I would say that for a lot of people, they don't necessarily have the awareness or the tools to know how to handle that circumstance properly. And it's a lack of awareness and information that makes them go deeper into the well. So they often form deep emotional scars based on these really terrible traumatic experiences. But I always say to people that your suffering is always the doorway to your liberation if it's handled right. There's a certain set of DNA in pain, so to speak, that contains the blueprint of how to transcend pain once you learn how it actually works. So what my work is with people is helping them to see that pain is the doorway to liberation, and my job is to help them to see how to follow that blueprint.
0: The subtitle of your book, State Within Light, is The Path to Enlightenment. Exactly, mm-hmm. In your opinion, Keith, what is enlightenment?
1: Enlightenment is when you have moved to a singular desire, meaning that you have eradicated all other desires except one very important thing. And that is your willingness to experience all of life without resistance. So to me, the definition of a true spiritual master would be, let's imagine, George, that your daughter was getting married. And I said to you, George, this is a really important day. You should soak this moment in. That would be a very normal, amazing thing to hear from someone. The counterside to that would be that if your daughter passed away, what a spiritual master would do is they would lean into the grief just as much, trying to soak up that experience, because that is what life is asking of them. So a spiritual master is someone who no longer is trying to say this experience is good, this experience is bad. They are equally open to experience all that life has to offer. That is the state of enlightenment. So it doesn't mean that you don't feel emotions that everybody else feels. It means that you've gotten rid of your fear and resistance to feeling the full gravity of what it means to be human.
0: Is it normal to suffer?
1: Suffering is really beautiful once you get rid of the resistance. So what I always tell people is feeling themselves are not a problem. It's your resistance to the feelings that's the problem. So most people have never been able to sit with sadness without trying to get rid of it. Most people have never sat with grief without trying to run away. There is a bizarre kind of beauty in pain when you rid yourself of the resistance. So Joseph Campbell, a famous spiritual teacher, he said, every feeling fully felt is bliss. And the only difference between me and anyone else is I have learned how to sit with pain without running from it and to enjoy its beauty almost just as much as joy and love and connection. The resistance is the problem.
0: Now, the Buddha has talked about enlightenment as the end of suffering. Do you believe that?
1: That's the very definition of it, right? The end of suffering. And that's a very bold claim when you really think about the gravity of that. You know, is there really anything else a human being could transcend or could master other than to end their suffering? But the question becomes, like, how is that actually possible? Because clearly, you know, the universe is not going to all of a sudden stop giving you trials and tribulations and tragedies. So it means that nothing in your external world is going to change. What that means then is that something in your internal world, the way that you interact with reality, is going to have to fundamentally change if you are ever going to break free. So all a spiritual master has done is mastered the spiritual art of surrender. So most people think what it takes to get through life with as few scars as possible and as little pain as possible is to muscle through the difficult times. I do not value strength at all. What I value is the spiritual art of surrender. So when life presents me with a situation or a circumstance that is different than the reality that I wanted, I have practiced enough times in small to medium situations learning how to let go of the reality of what I wanted and surrender to the experience that life is actually giving me and asking me to go through. The more you practice that in small situations, you build up to the bigger and bigger situations. And the culmination of that would be represented in Jesus on the cross. So regardless of whether you're a Christian or not, Jesus on the cross, he's sitting there in agony, being crucified for a reason that wasn't really that valid. And on the cross, he says one very important phrase. He says, Father, if you're willing, take this away from me. Nevertheless, not my will, but thine be done. So what he's saying is, I don't really want to be on this cross. That would be my preference in how my life was supposed to go. Nevertheless, that is not the reality I've been dealt, and so I will surrender to the will of God. That is spiritual surrender at its highest level. Even in pain, even in death, am I willing to let go of my attachment to my idea of how my life was supposed to go? So I'm not suggesting that this is easy. It's something that has to be practiced again and again at deeper and deeper levels until you reach mastery.
0: Keith, what about people who try to escape with alcohol, drugs, and things like that?
1: They're clearly in pain, and hence the need to escape. And so the irony is that their coping strategies only compound or prolong the pain. So you and I know as well as anybody that addiction has a shelf life, right? You're only going to get increasingly more addicted and make your life increasingly worse. So in their attempt to solve the problem, yes, they escape temporarily, but then they create a demon that's even harder to outrun. So what I do for people with addiction or any other type of maladaptive coping strategy is, again, helping them to see that there's a certain pain they are trying to avoid. So I always tell people the healing process is not complicated. It's just difficult. It requires you to do two very simple but very profound things. One, you need a tolerance for truth. There's always difficult and painful truths that people are avoiding about reality. And then when they face those difficult truths, they have to be willing to feel the painful feelings associated with them. But the irony is that once you go through that process a few times with painful events in your life, you're not only going to heal yourself from the past and from the pain, but you will learn a much more profound lesson, which is that your whole life you've been trying to protect yourself from pain. But when you're no longer afraid to feel it, you're free. So the deeper lesson that is born out of the healing process is that you lose your fear of pain.
0: Can we create our own happiness?
1: No one else is going to do it for you. I know that's for sure. What's your experience with that?
0: I think you have to do it yourself.
1: Yeah. You know, people often ask, well, you know, what is the purpose of life? And I don't think that's a philosophical question that

0: people should ask themselves. What I think they should do is to let life reflect back the answer. So based off all of your experiences, is your purpose here to suffer? Yep, we'd have to say yes. Is your purpose to love? We'd have to say yes. Is your purpose to have fun? Yes, it is. Is your purpose to be bored? Yes, it is. When you start asking life, what is its purpose? It's asking you to experience all of it.
1: Keith,
0: once you recognize that's the game, the freer you'll be.
1: Where do we get your book, State Within Light?
0: On Amazon.
1: All right, we're going to come back and take calls with you in a moment. Keith Crossley with us as we talk about enlightenment, changing your life.
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12: From ABC News, I'm Stephanie Officer. Severe heat moving from the Midwest to the Northeast is expected to bring record-breaking high temperatures to the week of America 250 celebrations. ABC meteorologist Lee Goldberg.
13: The heat's peaking over the Midwest right now. There are ridge-riding thunderstorms across the upper lakes. We have heat alerts from Kansas to Maine. It'll be triple digits again in Chicago and Green Bay, feeling like 105 to 110. The heat gets to the East Coast on Wednesday. Large swath of the I-95 corridor on Wednesday. It'll be 100 in Detroit and D.C. and near 100 in Philly and New York by Thursday and potentially into Friday. This peaks on Thursday and Friday, but less extreme heat could mean more thunderstorms for the 4th right here in New York.
12: Tens of thousands are still unaccounted for in Venezuela after last week's earthquakes. A 21-year-old man was pulled from the debris Monday after being trapped for 5 days. Aftershocks are slowing down the search. UNICEF's representative in Venezuela, Manuel Rodriguez Pumarol, spoke to ABC from Caracas.
14: Our estimations are that approximately 680,000 children could be on their needs or on their humanitarian needs across the 6 states that have been affected by the earthquake.
12: Dry, windy conditions are fueling deadly wildfires out west. ABC's Faith Abube.
15: In the west, nearly 40 large wildfires are burning in 9 states. Firefighters taking time to honor the fallen. After the Snyder Fire that forced more than 100 campers and rafters to evacuate a stretch of the Colorado River, took the lives of 38-year-old firefighter Emily Barker, 27-year-old Nick Hutcherson, and 27-year-old Sydney Watson. Authorities say they were trapped, and despite deploying emergency shelters, they could not survive the fast-moving flames.
12: The American Kennel Club is also celebrating the nation's 250th birthday, and what better way to do it than with man's best friend? The AKC Diving Dogs Team Challenge premieres on ESPN July 4th. Disney is the parent company of ABC News and ESPN.
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16: The Trump administration is investigating the California Coastal Commission. U.S. Commerce Secretary Howard Lutnick made the announcement in a letter posted to X by the Department of Commerce. It's directed to Kevin Hassett, the director of the White House National Economic Council. It says management of the Coastal Commission has been woefully inadequate at best since Joe Biden was president. It goes on to say the CCC and California have a long record of obstructing technological innovation and economic development. Lutnick cites national economic needs for the investigation. He claims the CCC has cast aside needs like offshore oil production and coastal spacecraft launches. The Los Angeles County Fire Department provided support after the deadly earthquakes in Venezuela. Daniel Martindale has the details.
5: Members of the department's USA 2 team flew to Venezuela to perform aerial and ground damage assessments across impacted areas. The LA County Fire Department posted aerial images of the destruction to social media on Sunday. Other photos show crew members with protective gear and helmets searching through heavily damaged and destroyed buildings. More than 2,000 rescue workers from around the world are providing support in the Caracas area. Members of the LA County Fire Department arrived on Friday as part of the U.S. Department of State's Urban Search and Rescue Response Team.
16: Governor Gavin Newsom says he's sticking with his plan to order most state workers back to the office starting on Wednesday. The plan is to have workers return to the office 4 days a week. When asked by KCRA if he'll change his mind, Newsom said, no chance. And Imperial Beach, San Diego is struggling to fill vacancies within its fire department, John Fink reports.
8: It's currently dealing with a 25% vacancy rate, which means fewer firefighters are forced to work longer hours. The department's call volume has also increased by nearly 50% over the past decade. Pay has been a big issue, along with the pandemic, which reduced the pool of candidates.
16: That's the latest. I'm Jordan Christmas.
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10: Overnight construction activity starting on southbound I-5. Reduced lanes from Lambert Road to the Sacramento County line until 5 a.m. Also southbound 5, full on-ramp closure, Cosumnes River Boulevard until 6 a.m. Lane closed for utility work in Woodland, northbound I-5 at East Main Street until 4:30. The southbound 5, east and westbound Main Street on-ramp also closed until 4:30. Highway 99 northbound tonight, the connector ramp to westbound Highway 50 is closed until 4 a.m. Northbound 99 reduced lanes from Arnold Road to Dillard Road until 5 a.m. Also the same reduced lanes southbound. And north and southbound 99 sweeper trucks Broadway to Elk Grove Boulevard until 5:30. Traffic on the 10s every 10 minutes, mornings and afternoons, KFBK News Radio.
11: Now, Sacramento weather.
17: Through the overnight hours, clear to partly cloudy, low 57 to 61. Sunshine Tuesday, high 90 to 94. Wednesday, plenty of sun, high 87 to 91. Sunshine on Thursday, high 83 to 87. I'm AccuWeather's Andy Robb on KFBK, Sacramento's News Radio.
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0: And welcome back, my friends. George Norrie with you, along with Keith Crossley. Keith, before we go to calls, give us an example of somebody who came to you for help, what they went through, and how you were able to help them.
1: A lot of my work, I actually have an affair recovery program, and so I work with people from all over the world who are recovering after they've been cheated on. I had a woman recently who is from Florida, and her husband cheated over a year and a half ago, and they had spent over a year in traditional couples counseling, and she came to me a year and a half after the affair, basically in the exact same pain as when she started. And by week five, we were not even talking about the affair because I helped her to see two things that she hadn't fully processed yet. The first one, in order for someone to get over a deep pain like betrayal, they eventually have to graduate to understanding the human reasons why people make very big mistakes, including things like affairs. So it doesn't justify it, it doesn't condone it, but they have to see that there's human reasons why people do what they do. But the final hurdle for her was a very important principle that always all of us have to learn if we're truly going to let go of pain. And that is that our ego holds on to pain from the past as a form of protection.

0: So I want you to imagine that when we experience something really traumatic or painful, our ego essentially, it leaves an impression on the ego. And it says, we never, ever want to feel this pain again. Well, what would be the brain and body's best way to make sure that we never get hurt again? It would be to replay the pain over and over again, replay the memories, the stories from the past as a mental reminder not to let our guard down. And those mental stories and reminders would keep our body or our nervous system in a state of protection, so we're not getting blindsided again. So what she didn't know until the very end of this process was that she was unintentionally holding on to the pain as a form of protection and not wanting to be vulnerable to the very man who had hurt her so deeply, even though he had fundamentally changed.
1: And would you say they both had issues, both the guy and the woman?
0: Yeah, a lot of people reduce affairs to something simple that they think it's really about the physical component. Affairs are much deeper than that. They're about people who don't feel seen, heard, understood, or desired. Now, don't get me wrong. That doesn't justify what they do to get their needs met. But in most marriages, you have two people who are feeling a similar level of disconnect. One person shuts down and just kind of accepts that this marriage is what it is and it's not going to get better, and they shut down. The other person is also not getting their needs met, and so they then unintentionally go get their needs met elsewhere. I've yet to meet the person who woke up one morning and said, gosh, today's the day I'm going to go have an affair on my spouse. It happens when there's a void within them and somebody comes along, pays them a compliment, tells them they're handsome or they're beautiful, laughs at the joke that the spouse doesn't laugh at anymore, and they end up in innocent conversations that turn sideways over time.
1: What about grief, Keith? How difficult is that to solve?
0: Grief is probably one of the harder things for people to solve. And if you think about the five stages of grief, the first one is, you know, denial, or essentially denying that this is our reality. The second stage is bargaining. The third one is depression. The final one is acceptance. So if you think about it, the first few phases are actually a denial of reality. We're bargaining, saying, God, why did you do this? Please bring this person back. We're go through anger, where we're basically saying, this is not the how reality was supposed to go. So this is going to sound bizarre to a lot of people, but the first three stages, according to those five, are actually some version of denying reality as it is. The final two stages are absolutely necessary for people to go through, which are depression is number four, meaning that they now need to actually feel the full weight of losing the person they loved. So that's the feeling part of the recovery process. And then the final stage, by no coincidence, is acceptance, meaning that they have finally accepted that this is reality, and even though it wasn't what they wanted, it's what they have to accept. So the first three stages are essentially resistance, which are unnecessary parts of the healing process. Depression is the feeling, and acceptance is the spiritual art of letting go.
1: Fascinating work that you do. You ready for some calls?
0: Let's do it.
1: Let's start with Keith in Cleveland. Welcome to the show, east of the Rockies. Hey, Keith.
2: Hi, George. And I love the show. It's wonderful, and especially coming from a guest. Your name is Keith. Wonderful. Wonderful, Keith. And maybe listen.
1: Keith,
0: nice
1: Keith.
0: To meet a fellow Keith.
2: Yes, absolutely. Because, believe me, Keith, I've called George many times. He knows me and my situation. And I've dealt with what you definitely talk about so much, dealing with grief, losing people in my life, and even losing, to a certain degree, myself. Because I was always someone active, always working and doing well in the restaurant business and even in radio. And I was living in a different place at the time. And I came down with, and unfortunately, was diagnosed with a terrible disease, HIV. And it's been over 45 years.
1: Wow.
2: And unfortunately, it changed my life in many, many ways. Of course, in some ways, not very good, but in other ways it's opened my eyes. Even though I am 1 in 10,000, the disease took my eyesight. I am blind. Mm-hmm. I'm doing extremely well with my health. But, of course, there were many, many, many things I had to learn about dealing with things like blindness. Luckily, mm-hmm. I live in a home that I was born and raised, so I know every square inch. But to deal with blindness, to deal with depending on others, and just to deal with what I have been through, it's opened my eyes, my mind in many, many, many, many ways. Of course, at times I get depressed. Of course, it takes challenges to learn to proceed. So I can definitely, from what you say, Keith, I can definitely understand better than most people. And that's why I wanted to call, because I'm doing the best I can, doing well, and keeping myself going.
1: Sounds like he should be one of your ambassadors, Keith.
0: Yeah, he sounds like he's already mastered all this.
1: Did you do this on your own, Keith?
2: My mom, rest her soul, when I had to move back to my home in Cleveland from Phoenix after getting sick, my mom, rest her soul, was still living, and my brothers were still around to help me. Now I just have my one brother I live with, but it definitely, definitely took many people involved in my life, a therapist, relatives, etc., to keep myself going, and even my faith, being of the Jewish faith. So that definitely, definitely all encompassed what I had to go through, what I had to deal with, and keep going.
1: Thank you, Keith, for
0: being honest. I've actually got a question for you. What lessons do you feel like your pain and struggles have taught you?
2: It taught me, Keith, that I have to be strong, understanding, and very, very, very aware. In other words, I can't just assume and presume like many, many, many people have, and I would say I did years ago, an awful lot in life. Not that I want to question everything, but I want to make certain I'm making the right choices for myself, for my family, and for other important people and facts, so everyone can keep going, keep proceeding in a positive, healthy, productive way.
1: How would you grade him, Keith Crossley?
0: Sounds enlightened to me.
1: And he sounds like he did it himself.
0: That's the only way we can do it.
1: Well, that is a question I want to ask you. How many people need help?
0: I'd say 99.9% of people need help, and there's levels to this, right? There's people who are doing okay because their external circumstances suggest that they should be okay. That's one level of mastery, but to me, the highest level of mastery is, can you do it in the most difficult, painful experiences of life? So enlightenment sounds great when things are going well and anyone can live at that level. The real test is, can you do it when you have disease and when you lose your eyesight and someone you love dies and, you know, maybe death is knocking at its door? Are you able to surrender at that level when it gets hard?
1: Good point. Thomas in La Jolla, California. Welcome, Tom. Go ahead.
3: Hi, George. I thank you and Tom Danheiser for accepting my call. And Keith, very interesting conversation. Very compelling information that you are bringing to the table.
0: Thank you.
3: Comment and then a question. Many people have said there are masters like, Aleister Crowley, David Hawkins, Alfred Korzybski, Robert Anton Wilson, who have said maybe, just maybe, our problem is I, the languaging of I, as in I live, I walk, I drive, I run a company, I have a family. You see what I mean?
0: Mm-hmm.
3: And the idea of I, me, my, etc., these are all languaging to protect us. They're like a protective mechanism against the terrors of the future. The universe is not logical, and yet we cling to the idea of I, me, my, or even as Korzybski would say, we cling to the idea of is, it is, reality mm-hmm. is, when maybe is not the proper way of describing it. Maybe reality shows up. And so I was wondering if you would comment on that, because some people, like David Hawkins, would say, I don't know what I'm going to say until I say it, because there is no I. You see what I mean? And
0: I do.
3: So I was wondering if you would comment about that. How important is our attention of language? Do we mask ourselves with the concept of I, me, my, is, etc.? Our languaging is sabotaging ourselves.
0: Yeah, I think the answer to that would be there's a certain practicality and utility to those words, meaning that we, you know, I believe I am separate from you, at least in a practical sense, right? If we go a spiritual layer deeper, maybe not. But there's a practical reality that there is a separation between me and you and everyone else. So I think I in that context is necessary. From a spiritual context, I think what you're getting at is that the I represents the ego or the illusion of separation, the illusion of self. So when someone has gone all the way down the rabbit hole as far as it goes to try to get to the seat of self, what it means is that they tune out all of their external environment. So if you close your eyes, you put a pair of headphones on, and you tune out everything from your external world, what then remains is your internal world. So your thoughts, your sensations, the things that you're aware of in your body. Well, if you keep going deeper beyond that, what you discover is that you are the one who is aware of all of those things internally. So now we've essentially gotten to the seat of self or to the source of consciousness. So in that context, the I that we're talking about is the separate ego. I am aware of my ego. I am aware of the I. And then if we were to go one layer deeper beyond that, if you sit at the seat of self and in consciousness and you sit there long enough until you fully let go, your consciousness eventually merges with universal consciousness. That's the experience of oneness. And in the experience of oneness, the illusion of separation is gone. There is no I. And that's what we say when God says, I am that I am. He's basically saying all the separate stuff that you see in three-dimensional reality is the manifestation of a singular eternal energy, the actual I am.
1: Let's go to Tom for a text and tweet for you, Keith. What do you have, Tommy?
4: Hey, Keith, Sandro in San Antonio would like to know how a person goes about recognizing they've done wrong, and when they do, how do they make amends to their loved ones?
0: Recognizing when you've done wrong is when people are reflecting back to you that you have hurt them in some way. It's a clear indicator. And that doesn't mean it's always accurate, because some people are highly sensitive. But in general, if you're getting feedback from people that you love, that there's a behavior you keep engaging in that hurts them, that's the clearest, you know, indication that something you're doing is out of alignment, either personally or interpersonally. Then the second component of how to apologize, there's no magic bullet other than admitting total fault without any blame or justification. I hurt you and I am so sorry. Now, there's a reality that sometimes if we've hurt people bad enough, even if they forgive us, the damage may be too great to overcome because they now know that we're capable of that level of hurt. So those are the hardest things to deal with when you're apologizing to someone, is if you do everything in your power to apologize and own it and change, they still have the choice to hold a boundary and not want to get close to us again because of that damage. But I'd say as much as possible, we should try to make amends and own our mistakes.
1: Keith, do people have the ability to mask their emotions, hide them?
0: I would say most of us have that ability. It's really what we would describe as denial or suppression or distraction. Human beings are masters at playing mental gymnastics in order and to avoid their feelings. What you'll find as you work with more and more people is that we all are guarding ourselves from certain emotions. So I think of emotions on a range, on a spectrum. And on the negative side, we would have things like grief and loss and rejection and abandonment, all the worst things we can think of. On the other end of the spectrum, we have love and connection and joy, all the things that we want. And what most people unconsciously do is because they've experienced pain, they start to hedge against the pain. They distract, they suppress, they numb, they play mental gymnastics. So what they're doing is they're guarding themselves against feeling the negative emotions. The problem with that is that it means you have to live in fear of your emotions. And it doesn't just apply to the negative ones. So they unconsciously do it on the other end of the spectrum too. So now I'm afraid to let myself fully love because I could get my heart broken. I'm afraid to go for the dream because I might fail. And so now we're also afraid to feel the full range of the best emotions. And we end up living in this narrow range of human emotion and wondering why we don't feel very alive. So what I teach people to do through the healing process is to face those negative emotions directly, feel them without judgment or resistance, and not only will it heal you from the past, it's going to teach you to stop being afraid from pain, and it will simultaneously open you back up to the full joy that you want to experience on the other side.
1: Keith, we're going to come back with you in just a moment right here on Coast to Coast AM and take final calls as we talk about dealing with grief, the path to enlightenment, the state within.
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1: A 13-year-old boy is getting credit for helping put out a fire between two homes in Sherman Oaks. Daniel Martindale has the story.
2: The fire started at about 3 o'clock Sunday morning. Surveillance footage shows a homeless man lit it, then walked away. The boy says the sound of the crackling flames woke him up. He then alerted family members, who moved their car out of the way and started fighting the fire with a garden hose and pots of water. The flames were mostly out by the time firefighters arrived. The person who lit the fire is still on the loose.
1: And it's getting busy at San Diego Immigration Court as large groups of people go before a judge at once, John Fink reports.
3: The Trump administration is trying to reduce the backlog in these courts. However, many attorneys say these hearings could result in due process violations. Similar hearings have been seen in immigration courts across the country, reports the Union Tribune.
1: That's the latest news. I'm Jordan Christmas.
0: Now, Sacramento traffic.
4: And work in Yolo County tonight on the 80 corridor eastbound. Reduce the lanes. Highway 113 to the Solano County line until 5. The county line to Mace Boulevard also until 5. Pair of ramp closures eastbound 80 Richards Boulevard. Off-ramp and on-ramp closed until 5. And a full closure of the Mace Boulevard off-ramp until 5. In the Sierra overnight, westbound 80. Reduce lanes from Drum Four Bay Road to Dutch Flat until 9 a.m. And Nyack Road to the Whitmore Maintenance Station until 6 a.m. Also reduce lanes 80 westbound Weimar Crossroad to Crother Road and Applegate until 8 a.m. And traveling in the Colfax area, the westbound 80 eastbound 174 off-ramp is closed until 6 a.m. Traffic on the 10s every 10 minutes, mornings and afternoons, KFBK News Radio.
0: Now, Sacramento weather.
5: Clear to partly cloudy, overnight low 57 to 61. Tuesday, sunny, high 90 to 94. Sunshine on Wednesday, a nice day, high 87 to 91. And sunny Thursday, high 83 to 87. I'm AccuWeather's Andy Robb on KFBK, Sacramento's news radio.
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1: What's the world going to look like in the next few years ahead? We'll be talking with psychic medium Mark Christopher Nelson about all of that, and then we'll take calls in our last hour. He'll do readings later on in the program tonight, and we'll be back in a moment with Keith Crosley and take final calls with him as well. Have you signed up yet to become a Coast Insider? 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
2: 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I'm a Coast Insider because I can't always stay up to listen to Coast Live. 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
1: 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Right at the top of the homepage, it says Insider. 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

0: And welcome back, George Norrie with Keith Crosley. Keith, have you answered the question, what is it all about and what does it mean about our lives?
1: I think the beautiful part about life is that it doesn't have any meaning until we assign it meaning. And the beautiful part is you get to decide that.
0: Once you've done that, how puzzling was it?
1: It's beautiful because then all of a sudden you get to decide, you know, does your pain have purpose? Do your experiences have meaning? What do you want them to mean? I mean, if you think about, you know, two people can experience the exact same thing and be affected by it completely differently. And that's the beauty of life is it's not just that we are beholden to our external world and circumstances. So if we're beholden to our external world, it ultimately means that we will be a victim at some point or another. Once we realize that we get to decide what all of our experiences mean, how we want to view them, the stories we want to tell ourselves about what it means, all of a sudden we take our power back. So I always often tell people that the best thing that ever happened to me was losing everything. And would I want to go through that experience again? No, but at the same time, I'm very glad that I did. I think once you start to understand all of the lessons that you have learned that are born from pain were always the highest version of your spiritual growth. But a lot of that depends on what meaning you assign to the events in your life.
0: Fascinating. To the phones we go. Let's go to Jeremy in North Dakota. Hello, Jeremy.
2: Hello, George and Frank. I want to know how a deep meditation correlates to a deep coma.
0: Explain that.
2: Well, I did nothing but think for the 2.5 months I was in a coma.
0: Do you remember being in the coma?
2: I remember from when I just woke up, I was under the impression I was walking up a mountain pathway with my wife at the time, now ex-wife, and as we were nearing the top of the mountain, it began to shake. And boulders started falling, and I found a cave crevice to guide her into to protect her. And as soon as I got her inside, I was knocked off the cliff by a giant boulder and sent falling to the ground. And as I was falling to the ground, I heard a voice from the sky that said, Jeremy, your tasks are not complete yet. And just after I heard that, I was impacting the ground to what I thought was my certain death. I woke up in a jolt in my hospital bed in Casper, Wyoming.
0: When you got out of the coma, which was 2.5 months, did you realize that you were in that coma for that long?
2: I thought I just had a little brief nap. I had no idea it was that long.
0: What do you think of that, Keith?
1: That sounds more like a near-death experience than meditation to me. It's a very intense experience. What do you feel like you took away from the symbolism?
0: Jeremy, you there?
2: Yeah, I feel like I still have a purpose left to do here on Earth.
1: That's beautiful. I've got to imagine that made you feel very grateful to be alive.
0: It probably still does, Keith. What do you think? How many people go through that kind of horrible situation? Not a lot, huh?
1: Yeah, interestingly enough, my dad has actually written a book on near-death experiences. It's called Death Therapy. It's available on Amazon as well. And he essentially outlines all of the universal experiences that the majority of people have in near-death experiences. And they're fascinating because we kind of have these glimpses into what the afterlife could be like through near death or from transcendental experiences, you know, some people through psychedelic experiences. So it's kind of like a fascinating gathering of data to suggest of what consciousness might look like after death.
0: Let's go to Aaron in Tempe, Arizona. Welcome to the show, Aaron. Go ahead.
3: Hey, George. Thank you.
0: Sure.
3: I got a short story and a question for Keith.
0: Okay.
3: Now, I've become a fan of David Bayer and Neville Goddard's type of manifest thinking, and you mentioned earlier too that something about mirroring, like reality or life mirrors back to you what you put out there. Now, my not only have I learned that myself, and it's a way for people to be enlightened. Actually, two things. Number one, if people are out there trying to force things to happen because they want things to change, and they're finding it becoming really hard, or it's not turning out the way they want it to, they're pushing back against the natural flow of things coming to them that they want to come to them. And it's best to step away from it and just let it happen naturally the way it's supposed to come to you. And two, one thing that I've learned myself, and then the enlightened part of somebody who is finding that they're having, you know, tough times with relationships or constantly being in a negative loop or a positive loop, what you put out there gets mirrored back to you through people you talk to, friends you have, the way you treat others. You know, they give it right back to you, but it takes a certain person to slow down and say, hey, wait a minute, why does this keep happening? Why is this person giving this back to me? Is it because I'm doing it to them? And I feel a lot of people could benefit from slowing down and looking at themselves on the inside and becoming a little enlightened, you know, to let go of anger or grief or, you know, having a chip on your shoulder, stuff like that. So you can realize, hey, maybe I'm having the problem and I'm taking it out on everybody else, which is not, you know, not the way to do it. And, you know, I've learned stuff on that, stuff like that on my own. And I feel that a lot of people out there could benefit like that, to swallow your pride, let's say, and to kind of let go of you wanting to be right all the time, you know, stuff like that. What are your thoughts on that?
1: I think you're 100% correct. You know, if we keep getting the opposite results of what we really want in life, and it happens over and over again, the easy thing to do is to say, well, I'm just a victim and I'm unlucky. But as you said, more often than not, we are engaging in the world through a certain lens or a certain belief system that makes us behave in certain ways that gets us the outcome we don't want. So I'll give you an example. Let's say somebody has a deep-seated fear of abandonment. And what they'll do in a relationship is they'll constantly pressure test the relationship to see if the person is going to stay. So they create a bunch of drama and chaos, which inevitably tests the person, but eventually that person gets fed up and walks away. So they didn't get abandoned because for no reason. They got abandoned because they created the very situation they said they didn't want, born of, out of their original fear. So human beings are constantly doing this without realizing it. It's what we call self-sabotage. We're essentially so afraid of something happening, and yet our fears make us engage in behaviors that make it more likely to actually happen. So once you understand that's your pattern, now we have the consciousness or awareness to start interrupting those cycles and starving them at various points around the cycle until they eventually dissipate and eventually disappear. But you're 100% correct. We are always, our external world is reflecting back to us what our internal belief system dictates.
0: What was that aha moment for you, Keith, when you realized that you had crossed the barrier for the good?
1: I think it was in my relationship with my wife, where we were both, we had a very kind of mediocre marriage for about 9 years. We've had a fantastic marriage for the last six. And what we were both really committed to was rooting out our ego in our relationship. And what that really meant was I had to stop pointing at her saying, you're doing this wrong. I need you to do this differently. You're not meeting my needs here. And she had to do the exact same thing. So rather than trying to fix our marriage, both of us went completely inward to rid ourselves of the parts of us that needed our partner to be a certain way in order for us to be okay. And so the irony, I'm not a believer in marriage counseling in a traditional sense, because people are trying to solve marriage problems. What really works is when two people do the individual work to heal their personal wounds, and they show up as a different version of themselves in a completely new marriage. It happens organically. So my relationship with my wife was the litmus test to see if going inward and doing the internal changes would result in my external reality being different.
0: Let's go to Jim in Wisconsin. Hey, Jim, go ahead, sir.
4: Yes, sir. I like to tell you that, well, from a kid on,

0: until I realized about God. I had a lot of pain. I had a lot of physical and emotional pain. And I tried to overcome it. And when I would think about it, I would get upset because of what happened to me and stuff like that. But I realized after that, I realized that God helped me through all this. Even though people were telling me this, it didn't click until I got a little older. And for the fact that I finally, when I got married, before I got married to my wife, she had some pain from her first marriage, and her husband abused her, and I tried to help her. I tried to explain to her that it was the devil that was doing it, and you got to forgive the person for what he did, and he threatened to kill her with a gun.
1: Jeez.
0: And my mom did the same thing. And I tell you something, when you realize that God needs to control your life and don't listen to bad things, things will get better.
1: How important is the God factor here, Keith?
2: I think a lot of people use God as a vending machine. They're saying, you know, give me more of this and help me avoid that and make sure I don't experience any negative things. And to me, that actually is the exact opposite of what it means to have real faith. To me, faith in God or faith in the universe and whatever word you want to insert there is a willingness to experience all that life is asking of you. So if you believe it's God who's got a plan for you, and that plan includes success and failure, it includes pain and pleasure, it includes all of the duality that this reality entails, true faith is a willingness to surrender your desire for reality to be the way you want it to be and surrender to what life is presenting to you. That's the deepest form of faith.
1: Next up, let's go to Max in Georgia, east of the Rockies. Max, let's get you in real quick.
3: Yes, sir. Thank you very much. I have a question. When you meditate, because I've meditated before, but with little success, but what do you think about?
2: Good question. The reality is the goal of meditation is actually not to think. And so there's two simple skills that you practice, and you also come into it knowing that you're not going to be perfect, nor should you be. The first skill you want to learn is being able to observe your thoughts without reacting to them. So what most people are doing is they're chasing every thought down the rabbit hole, and they don't even realize that they've gotten lost in their thinking. So the first stage of meditation is to become aware when you have gotten lost in thinking. The key is not to judge or get frustrated. It's just to become aware that you got lost. The second skill is when you recognize you're lost, you then bring yourself back to the present moment. And the way that you can do that is by anchoring back to your breath, which can only happen in real time. So you can only breathe in the now. Or you're coming back to the music you're hearing, which can only be heard in the now. So you're essentially getting out of your thinking mind in order to become present. Now, inevitably, you're going to get lost in thought again. Again, don't judge or get frustrated. This is about the repetition of becoming aware when you get lost, redirecting back to presence. Do it again. When you get lost, come back to presence. That repetition is essentially building a muscle memory or a muscle skill that you will then take from your meditation practice and start using in your actual life. I describe it that you start becoming the air traffic controller of your thoughts. So you recognize which thoughts are serving you and which ones are not. And now you have the awareness to discern, but more importantly, the power to decide which thoughts to continue with and which ones to let go of.
1: Is ego good or bad for you, Keith?
2: Ego is neither. Ego is the protective mechanism that we put in place to guard ourselves against mental and emotional pain. So I define the ego as mistaking who we are as the voice in our head. So if you think about what actually causes our suffering, if it's not the situations and circumstances, it's always the voice that we're listening to inside.
1: In an upcoming taping of our brand new television show, Strange Universe, which we will tell you about in a few weeks, Keith will be one of our great guests. Up next, psychic medium Mark Christopher Nelson joins us on Coast to Coast AM.
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15: From ABC News, I'm Stephanie Officer. The Supreme Court in a 5-4 decision today dealing a blow to President Trump's sweeping effort to restrict mail-in voting. ABC's Mary Bruce.
16: The president is pressuring the Senate to pass his Save America Act, which greatly restricts mail-in voting. He says until that happens, he won't sign a major housing bill backed by Republicans and Democrats.
17: I think it's so unimportant by compared to the Save America Act.
16: The president calling the housing bill, which would help millions of Americans afford housing, a quote, yawn.
15: Dry, windy conditions are fueling deadly wildfires in the western states. ABC's Faith Abube.
18: In the west, nearly 40 large wildfires are burning in 9 states. Firefighters taking time to honor the fallen after the Snyder Fire that forced more than 100 campers and rafters to evacuate a stretch of the Colorado River took the lives of 38-year-old firefighter Emily Barker, 27-year-old Nick Hutcherson, and 27-year-old Sydney Watson. Authorities say they were trapped, and despite deploying emergency shelters, they could not survive the fast-moving flames.
15: The White House says a meeting is being held tomorrow in Doha with Iran, although the Iranians have not yet confirmed it. The talks come as a Trump administration official says the U.S. and Iran have agreed to stop the hostilities in the Strait of Hormuz. ABC's Tom Sufi Burridge.
19: I think for the Iranians right now, they are still insisting that the memorandum of understanding signed between the U.S. and Iran more than a week ago has to be implemented for them before there are more substantial negotiations, clearly on Iran's nuclear program and the future status, which will be the most tricky question, of course. And the Iranian president today is posting a message saying via state media, saying that basically the Qataris are ready to release $6 billion worth of frozen.
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8: Safe and Save fireworks are now on sale in California through July the 4th. They're designed to stay on the ground. Anything that flies or explodes is illegal. Safe and Sane fireworks allowed from 9 a.m. till 10 p.m. Palestinian protesters have taken aim at the leading candidate running for Nancy Pelosi's congressional seat.
10: Congressman Scott Wiener from Northern California is finding it hard to go outside. Wiener's wicked weekend of harsh harassment started at a restaurant, but then he was forced to leave a march for trans rights.
11: You've been terrible! You've been terrible on Gaza!
13: Everybody hates you!
10: The anger seems to be over Wiener's original comments on the war in Gaza, but now says what Israel is doing in Gaza amounts to genocide. I'm Jason Campadonia.
8: The World FIFA Cup, Team USA in Bosnia, July 1st at Levi's Stadium in the San Francisco Bay Area. That's the latest. I'm Bob Montague.
14: Now, Sacramento traffic.
20: Overnight construction activity starting on southbound I-5. Reduced lanes from Lambert Road to the Sacramento County line until 5 a.m. Also southbound 5. Full on-ramp closure, Cosumnes River Boulevard until 6 a.m. Lane closed for utility work in Woodland, northbound I-5 at East Main Street until 4:30. The southbound 5, east and westbound Main Street on-ramp also closed until 4:30. Highway 99 northbound tonight, the connector ramp to westbound Highway 50 is closed until 4 a.m. Northbound 99 reduced lanes from Arno Road to Dillard Road until 5 a.m. Also the same reduced lanes southbound. And north and southbound 99 sweeper trucks Broadway to Elk Grove Boulevard until 5:30. Traffic on the 10s every 10 minutes, mornings and afternoons, KFBK News Radio.
14: Now, Sacramento weather.
21: Through the overnight hours, clear to partly cloudy, low 57 to 61. Sunshine Tuesday, high 90 to 94. Wednesday, plenty of sun, high 87 to 91. Sunshine on Thursday, high 83 to 87. I'm AccuWeather's Andy Robb on KFBK, Sacramento's News Radio.
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23: Hello, this is Topo Padilla from Greg Padilla Bail Bonds. As my father Greg and I work up and down the state and around the country for that matter, we get asked all of the time, how does bail work? 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It is an honor to provide this information with integrity and facts about what we as bail bondsmen do. 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

0: joins us. His latest book is called The 7-Minute Vacation. We'll talk about that as well. 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

0: And welcome back to Coast. George Norrie with you. Mark Christopher Nelson with us, a psychic medium known for his unique blend of psychic and mediumistic skills. He has won the most gifted psychic competition for Fox TV, appeared on ABC's 2020, Sci-Fi's Ghost Hunters, Paranormal Witness, Travel Channel's Ghost Adventures, Discovery's new show, The Searchers, and has been a regular guest on our show. He's got a brand new book out called The 7-Minute Vacation. Mark, welcome back. How have you been?
1: Very good, George. It's great to be here. Great to hear your voice, and thanks for having me on.
0: Tell us about The 7-Minute Vacation. What is that?
1: Well, to me, it's kind of like, I wrote it almost like a pocket guide. I mean, George, you're busy. You've juggled 10 different things. So do many of our listeners. You're dealing with family, maybe one job, maybe two jobs, maybe complicated relationships. How do you cope with that and throw in all of the news that seems like we are supposed to worry about everything from aliens to corruption to crime to nuclear war? I mean, you've heard it all. And so I found, like, in order to maintain some level of personal peace, I needed to figure out a quick way to clear my mind, avoid some of this negative, repetitive thinking, and to find a little quiet peace. Because when I'm doing my psychic work, my mediumship, I can't be worrying about three things at once. I have to be clear, prepared for message. And in learning how to do this, I realized I can do this in minutes. I have to do this in minutes. And so that's where the 7-Minute Vacation came from.
0: Fantastic. Now, how did you get involved in psychic mediumship?
1: Oh, I was just minding my own business, being an ad guy, working in advertising. I worked as a copywriter, creative director, that kind of person. I was always coming up with stuff. Well, one night I needed to, I'm going to back up the truck a little further. When I was a child, when I was 11, my dad...

0: dad was killed,
1: Oh,
0: and
1: sorry.
0: it was a very difficult thing. And then after his funeral, I was out raking leaves and just trying to go through the motions of being a normal kid, and I saw him. I didn't know what to do with it. It's like, Dad, and his message was to me, I'm okay, and you will be too. And then I saw him again, and I finally just like, Dad, leave me alone. And he, because I didn't know what to do with it. Am I cracking up? I'm a little kid losing my mind. Flash forward to being adult, married, had we bought a house. My wife and I, we had a little girl, and I'm thinking, I wish Dad could have been here to see all of this. And then I kept hearing, I have. And so from those initial messages where I would ask Dad for, all right, if you really are my dad, tell me something I don't know. And he did. And so here's an interesting thing too. George, I know you have a great singing voice. I know you sing. Learning how to do the psychic work feels a bit, or how to recognize when you're in the loop, it feels a certain way. You hear it, you feel it, and then I've learned to recognize it and go back for it. So, in going back and giving myself time to develop my ability to find quiet, I learned to listen to what is a real message versus what is my fear versus whatever else it is. And so all of these things came together in helping me develop my ability. I'm self-taught. I acknowledge having some wonderful psychic mentors. I've had the privilege of working with some wonderful people, but I really feel like I kind of stumbled into my own process, and it's been helpful to me. It works.
1: What would you say in your psychic ability career, Mark, has been the most astounding thing outside of your father's situation that has happened to you?
0: Well, I have. There's been a couple of things. I've had a chance to, in personal readings, hear messages in other languages, and that to me shows that, all right, people in spirit are there. I still remember this one woman. I couldn't understand her. She had a kind of a heavy European accent. I didn't know what it was. And in the reading, her daughter had come through who had passed, a young girl, teenager. And so, and this is like around the end of the year. And I'm hearing, oh, I kept hearing this phrase and I couldn't understand it exactly. But I said, all right, I'm going to figure out what this means. And so I asked her, it's like, what does this phrase mean? Blah, blah, blah. And she said, you just said Christmas tree in Russian. It's like, really? Okay. Oh, and then I realized, oh, this girl wants you to put a Christmas tree up. Your daughter wants you to put it. She wanted her mom to reclaim the holiday, to see it as a wonderful time. And she was acknowledging, telling her mother, I know that you're not doing certain things because of what happened to me. So that was really amazing. And just really, it shows that we can still maintain connections with the people we love, even if they pass. Another one was a father, where his son had died very tragically, and when the son kept saying, "Tell Dad about the shoes, tell Dad about the shoes," and so I said, "I don't know what this means," but at the time of his passing, he said his shoes were really important to you, and it turns out that the father had to come and identify the body. The police had covered his body. The only thing he could see were the shoes that he was wearing. And those were shoes that the father had bought for him not long ago. So it shows our loved ones are here. I have to just convey messages, even if I don't fully understand it, and that they're always here. I've also had the opportunity, you had mentioned, to do a lot of paranormal investigating. To me, this goes to show that, even if a home seems fine, there can be people there in spirit. They're not all, scary. Some of them are confused. Some of them, they have messages to share with us, and it's just amazing that it's like many of the things that we know in our life here. People say, for example, people make bad decisions. People make good decisions. Well, add to a degree, if you're an earthbound spirit, you're still making some decisions that may not be the best thing for you. Hence, that's why I have crossed over people. I've asked them to go back to find, you know, to go. They're not supposed to stay locked in one place. They're supposed to move on. But those were some of, also too, I had a very unique experience. It was just unique for me. I went to a home where the spirit of Sharon Tate from the Manson trial, from the Manson family victim. I'm in this place and I hear, okay, this is Jay Sebring. He was one of the victims of the Manson murders and the Manson family. And he said, I have big plans. And I'm saying, he says he had big plans. They play back the recording and they hear me saying it, and then they captured a secondary voice saying, I had big plans. So to me, that was really very validating. And that was, so those are some of the big experiences that I've had.
1: At what point did you decide that this is going to be your career?
0: I couldn't let go of it, or it wasn't letting go of me. You know, it's like, I felt, I mean, I've always worked here, always. Since, you know, I was a young guy, I've worked as a writer. I loved writing. Writing was always fun. Interesting thing, too, George, is that as a writer, you have to use your intuition. And so doing my psychic work is all intuition. So I felt like I was dealing with both sides of the same coin. And so I just felt like I love this work. I can't let it go. It's fascinating. It's amazing. I'm amazed at the people who can come to me and then I can help them share messages. I can, as much as I like my writing work, this is even bigger. This is better. And so, currently I'm no longer an ad guy. I am working as an author and I'm doing my psychic work and it's been completely rewarding.
1: Good for you. Now, were you in the house on Cielo Drive, that one?
0: Yes. And that on that house, I mean, I heard things from Sharon Tate. Crazy story. I knew I was going to do a shoot, a TV shoot on Cielo Drive. And during the day, a friend of mine, I'm just meeting people, said, let's go for a walk. I said, where? Holy Cross Cemetery in Los Angeles. It's like, really? You want to go walk? He says, well, it's got some of the best views in Los Angeles. All right, let's go. We're taking a walk. And I said, you know, I have to get back. I'm doing a shoot with Sharon Tate tonight. And he goes, Sharon Tate is buried right there. Without knowing it, I had walked with my friend up to where she was.
1: Wow.
0: So this makes me think that people in spirit can guide us. I didn't know I was going for a walk that day. I sure as heck didn't expect to be at the foot of Sharon Tate's grave when I was going to be looking, you know, visiting the place where she is in spirit. So that was fascinating. And the people, the owner of the home was very kind of allowed me to come up several times, a guy named David. And so it's just been a place that I've been several times, and it really is rather amazing location.
1: Now, they've since demolished the house, though, have they not?
0: Yes. That house, actually, what's interesting is that the house that I visited was like right past the property line. That house was, in fact, demolished. I was on Cielo Drive, like a couple doors down. And this one guy's house that I went to, I mean, the home is an homage to the 60s. And I tend to think that people in spirit will go to a place where they feel comfortable, just like you and me in our daily lives. And so this home was, I believe, on the same property at some point. It was all connected. But in any case, lots of people in spirit, I mean, many people have investigated this home, and time and time again, the people from the Manson, I mean, I don't hear the Manson family so much because they didn't pass there, but I do hear from the people who did, in fact, die in the property.
1: All the Beach Boys had to do was to have given Charlie Manson a chance to do his music, and he might have been okay. What do you think of that?
0: Well, it's funny. It's like life is full of close calls, and the idea that maybe the guy, the Beach Boys, Dennis Wilson, felt like there's something a little bit unsettling about Charlie Manson, which goes without saying, I guess. So, had he also too they were looking, the Manson family was looking for I guess Doris Day's son, who was a producer, and he wasn't there. But in any case, they just wanted to kill somebody, and very sadly, it was Sharon Tate and several other
1: All
0: victims.
1: the others there, yeah. When you wrote the 7-minute vacation, why did you settle on 7 minutes, not three, not this?
0: I through decades of going back and forth, I began to feel like, 7 minutes is just enough. It's like, for me, it's like I was juggling. How do I have deadlines. I got in my ad world, I've got deadlines I gotta hit. I gotta be there for my daughter. I gotta be there for everybody. All right, I need just enough time. To me, it wasn't 7 minutes isn't about avoiding your responsibilities. It's putting yourself in a position to handle them better. So, and I found like 7 minutes, I could get sneak away and sit on my porch, get in my office. No one's gonna bellyache about me being away for 7 minutes. And so I learned to say, okay, what, there's something bothering me. How do I deal with it? All right, what triggered me? What was the feeling? And so I learned in a very quick way how to get prepared for reading, but then learning, what it really taught me to do is learn to find quiet in my own mind, learn to let go of all of the things that had happened during the day, not to worry about, did I pay the phone bill? Did I leave something behind? Did I miss something? I learned to do this rapidly, and then within 7 minutes, I've really developed this thing I call the cleared process. And what it did was help me find a place to sit, clear my, get settled, put a finger on something is bothering me. What is this unspecified thing? What is, I mean, we all have things that bother, even if we're very conscious of what we're doing, where we're aware, we're self-aware. Sometimes there can be things that you can't put a finger on, but something's bugging me. What is it? Well, I've learned that in 7 minutes, I could say, okay, this is what I'm experiencing. This is what just happened before a certain feeling hit. So I learned, I would call it backing up the truck, basically. What just happened? What happened? All right, I can do this in 7 minutes. All right, what am I supposed to do? And I would ask for guidance, and I would get it. And then the important thing is that it's not just about receiving guidance. You have to do something with it. Clarity, having clarity without doing something in action changes nothing. So you need clarity, and then coming up with a quick, okay, I'm going to do this next. So it's really about prioritizing what you want to do with your time, your thoughts. And I found that 7 minutes, it clicked for me. And I just know that, like, how many of us can, I mean, a lot of people out in our modern world, they've got things that they're doing. They've got 10 things that they're doing. So if you can step away from all of this for 7 minutes, you can find, create a little open space in your head, where you can put yourself in a position to receive messages, to receive guidance. And then when you have, okay, I'm being told that's what I need to do now, I can do it quick. All right, I gotta go and do it. And so 7 minutes was not too long, but it was long enough.
1: Do you have to be particularly spiritual or religious?
0: No, that's the thing. It's like I feel like, George, I've had my feet in both worlds for so long. I've been in this business world where I have to, make pitches to business people who are deciding whether my ideas are going to have a return on investment, and then I'm doing my psychic work, and I felt like, all right, both of these things are really important. I wasn't trying. I'm Christian, Catholic by that's my faith. But I didn't, it wasn't like I was trying not to be religious, but it was much more of a practical, okay, I need to do this. God help me. This is what I want to do. This is what I'm thinking. So in a way, it's a fairly secular approach to clearing your head, but it doesn't preclude. And then also do, I'm always asking for guidance. Guidance to me comes from your guides, guardian angels, God. Whoever is feeling, is going to be the one that has the information that you need. So spirituality, it's I hate to use the word secular, but I don't. I mean,

0: It's like you can anybody can step into this. If you feel like you need something, want something, you can be a priest, you can be a garbage collector. It doesn't matter. You can be an ad exec, you can be a banker. It doesn't matter. Everyone needs to find this little place where they can say, okay, this is my priority. I'm not going to let. Also, too, our world is filled with static. That's how I describe it. News that doesn't, is supposed to make you feel a certain way. Commercials, music, the guy next door, coughing and choking, or whatever the heck it is. There's all of this static, repetitive, negative thoughts. When we separate ourselves from that, regardless of your job, your profession, you can take advantage of the process and do something wonderful with it for yourself.
1: Did you ever have any regrets?
0: In related to my psychic work, I mean, if
1: Yeah.
0: anything, I probably should have just made this li
1: Earlier, right?
0: earlier. And the reason is it's, but I mean, I'm taking care of a home. I've got to take care of my daughter. Those checks keep coming. They like me. And in truth, I liked pitching. I liked doing creative work. It is fun. It is rewarding, in spite of all of the junk with it. But the only regret is I should have just leapt full time faster into my psychic work.
1: Mark, we're going to come back in a moment and chat more about what you expect for the rest of this year and next year in this country and the world, considering everything that's been going on. And then we'll take calls with you next hour on Coast to Coast. And again, he'll do readings psychically or mediumship-wise later tonight.
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1: Tunnel to Towers launched their Steel Across America tour, a steel support beam recovered from the South Tower of the World Trade Center, making stops across the U.S., including Frank Hodgkin Memorial Training Center near Dodger Stadium in L.A. today. A brain implant developed in California allowed a man with ALS to continue to communicate.
2: 47-year-old Casey Harrell, who suffers from severe paralysis and speech impairment, is now also able to browse the internet and work from home. The experimental brain-computer interface, or BCI, works by translating brain signals into text while also allowing users to control a computer cursor. It was developed by researchers at UC Davis in conjunction with Brown University and Mass General Brigham Neuroscience Institute. I'm Sharon Reardon.
1: The Dodgers in Sacramento for a three-game series with a win yesterday over the Athletics. That's the latest. I'm Bob Montague.
0: Now, Sacramento traffic.
3: And work in Yolo County tonight on the 80 corridor eastbound. Reduce the lanes. Highway 113 to the Solano County line until 5. The county line to Mesa Boulevard also until 5. Pair of ramp closures eastbound 80 Richards Boulevard. Off-ramp and on-ramp closed until 5. And a full closure of the Mesa Boulevard off-ramp until 5. In the Sierra overnight, westbound 80. Reduce lanes from Drum Four Bay Road to Dutch Flat until 9 a.m. And Nyack Road to the Whitmore Maintenance Station until 6 a.m. Also reduce lanes 80 westbound Weimar Crossroad to Crother Road and Applegate until 8 a.m. And traveling in the Colfax area, the westbound 80 eastbound 174 off-ramp is closed until 6 a.m. Traffic on the 10s every 10 minutes, mornings and afternoons, KFBK News Radio.
0: Now, Sacramento weather.
4: Clear to partly cloudy, overnight low 57 to 61 Tuesday. Sunny, high 90 to 94. Sunshine on Wednesday, a nice day, high 87 to 91. And sunny Thursday, high 83 to 87. I'm AccuWeather's Andy Robb on KFBK, Sacramento's News Radio.
0: Patrick was way behind on his IRS taxes.
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0: And welcome back. George Norrie with Mark Nelson, and the name of his book is The 7-Minute Vacation, which came out just a few weeks ago, Mark, didn't it?
1: Yes, it did. And I've been very fortunate to be at and near the top of the Amazon Hot New Releases. It's been there for a while, so I'm very grateful for that.
0: Let's talk about the fate of the war between the U.S. and Iran. What's your psychic mind tell you?
1: My psychic mind tells me that Iran isn't going to, they're not in control of, the people we're negotiating with may not have complete control over the military. And I have a feeling that we're going to have a stop start until finally there's nothing left. So I do think the fighting will, unfortunately continue, on and off again until they basically have nothing to throw at us anymore.
0: It seems very confusing. I mean, on one hand, our administration says we're going to negotiate, and then the Iranians say, no, we're not. What's going on?
1: My sense is that they are so beaten down and fragmented that they have trouble communicating. The Islamic Republic Guard, or it's their military, extremist military body, who've been in power for 40-something years. They are not the same people we may be negotiating with. People we are negotiating with are recognizing that their country is going to be further eroded and beaten down. And then there are these extremists that are used to always calling the shots. And so I think it's going to continue for a little while longer, but ultimately it's going to become quieted, because I think that there's probably, when I look at them, I see an internal civil war occurring too, where there are warring factions, people, the IRGC, I think that's what it's called. I'm not sure, but the initials. But I think that they're having their own battles internally, and that it's eventually going to be resolved, and then no one wants to live in a constant state of war. And I think they're just going to run out of willing soldiers and all of that until this resolves.
0: What are your thoughts, Mark, on disclosure, UFO disclosure?
1: I feel like that we're being kind of jerked around. I feel like that everything that was supposed to be a big deal that we heard about hasn't been. The Disclosure Day movie, I saw it. I feel like that they've missed the fact that that just as there are good and bad and peaceful and violent human beings, I tend to think that there are people in spirit that are interdimensionals that are not necessarily our friends. And so I do think that I believe that there are aliens. I don't believe they're all friendly. I believe that we're useful to them. So they keep visiting. And also too, if they could do the things we see them do on video, they could dismantle our civilization in about 30 minutes if they wanted to. But I don't think that that is the idea. I think that, again, there are different factions among people, call them interdimensionals, call them aliens. They are different. Some want to work with us, others don't. And the government, it almost feels like, oh, we're going to have all these disclosures. And then they told us basically what we already knew. And so it wasn't really what I would call earth-shaking. I also don't think that that our government, other governments, want to destroy and shake up the population. I don't think they want that, because they don't know what's going to happen after they fully acknowledge us. Then I just don't see aliens landing on the White House lawn. I just don't see that happening.
0: Are they going to lie to us, Mark?
1: Oh, you know what? Why don't we call it misdirect us? I think that that's more like it. I also think I have this thing, I call it my 67% rule. The 67% rule is that there's about a huge third of what we are, the facts we're missing about a third of them. And or what we're being told, a third of it is a lie, two thirds of it is real. So in some respects, you can say, all right, it's mostly true, but then they leave out critical parts that I mean, it's a lie. It's a misdirect. That, and I mean, you're in a really unique position where you have people that come in and they can tell you, it's like, we're supposed, the government and or governments and or people in influence want us to look over here when in fact they're doing something over there. So just like like a magician, there's all kinds of misdirects so that we're looking in the wrong place for information we think that's there or not there.
0: It's magical, isn't it?
1: Yeah, I mean, I used to do sleight of hand. I still do a little bit for kids. And it's all about don't look here, look there. Well, that same principle applies really well to if you're running a government. If you want people to think something, make them look over here, not there. And it's just like, how many people really control the news that we hear and see? It's a handful. I mean, it feels like there are a small number of organizations that have enormous control over the information and news we receive. And so I think that the level of coordination among some of these groups is pretty extensive, which is why, it's hard. It's difficult to get what you really think is the truth. And I think that being discerning, paying attention to how you feel about something matters. So being conscious, not giving. Also, too, I feel like that in addition to misdirection, fear, misdirection and fear, they're two very useful tools. You want people to look in the wrong place, keep them fearful. You want people to look in the wrong place, misdirect them. And so a combination of those two factors alone keep us having to guess at what really just happened.
0: In all your career, Mark, have you ever seen a stranger time period than now?
1: This is way up there. I mean, everything from, again, we'll talk about aliens and disclosures to, Epstein Island to, all of these terrible reports about what some people are doing to children, to, who's lying, to who's winning the war in Russia versus Ukraine. It can really, I mean, this is part of why I wrote the book. I think we all need a little peace, a little, we need to find a little quiet to escape this pervasive wall of news, much of which is wrong or not entirely correct. I mean, again, I'll go with that 67% rule. It's a passing grade, but barely. And I think that's what we get stuck with a lot of the time. It's largely true. This is largely true. It's passable. There's some truth wrapped around a not truth. So this is a very difficult time. And the other thing too is that I've never had access to more news, and so much of it I just don't trust.
0: Why not?
1: Because I think that we're all getting to see patterns. There are patterns in what appears to be true, what appears to not be true. Also, too, sometimes, I mean, it just feels so obvious. We're being lied to about so many things. Aliens, corruption, government. I mean, who's telling us the truth? Are there really billions of dollars being taken away? Well, I mean, I think about some of the financial choices I make, and geez, these other people there, then you hear all of these reports, and I tend to believe they're true, that an enormous level of government corruption is responsible for the disappearance of billions of dollars, trillions. I don't know. I mean, there are numbers beyond my general comprehension. So I'd like to think that I'm trying to be conscious, to believe what I believe, to be selective about the information I receive. George, your show brings in some very interesting people with very specific points of view that are different than much of the legacy media. And I think that your service that you're providing is really enormous. So the idea that we're hearing so many different things, I think that this is a place for people who are open to the stuff you used to think wasn't true, but is. Just in a nutshell, before I did my paranormal investigating, I used to just be, you know, I used to think, oh, this is the way this works, and this is the way this works.
0: Right.
1: And one step after another, through my psychic work and the paranormal investigating, and even to interdimensional, I began seeing firsthand, no, that's not true. This is true. This really happened. I'm not losing my mind. I'm very coherent. This is the case. This is the case. And so the things that I believed were true before were not. And that has put me in a position where I tend to be very suspicious of some of the things that were being told, because I've seen firsthand that that isn't true. This is true. And all of that just feels like that has set me up in a position where mentally I have to recognize these are lies and this appears to be the truth because it happened in front of me.
0: Do you prefer your psychic abilities or your mediumship, if you had to pick?
1: If I had to pick, I mean, I feel like that, I mean, I like to be playful and have fun. And so I tend to lean more into the psychic work, but the mediumship is so darn rewarding. This is where I recognize that the world is, there are people in our lives that are still there, even if they've passed. So it's like, what's your favorite? I mean, I love pizza and I love chocolate ice cream. I don't know if I'd want to give up one or the other. I probably should give them both up, but it's hard to say. And so to me also too, the client in front of me determines what I'm hearing. If someone comes up and I'm hearing, okay, this person really needs to be in touch with someone that they lost there, and it's a pervasive struggle in their life that they don't feel complete. There's unresolved issues. Then the psychic work matters, or the mediumship matters more than the psychic work. But then there are other people that they need to know what's coming at them next, and that they're okay with where their loved ones are, or they haven't experienced a terrible personal loss of someone yet. And so they're much more focused on, hey, should I do this or this? Does that answer this for you?
0: You do a great job, Mark Nelson.
1: Well, hey, so do you, Mr. Norrie.
0: We're going to take calls next hour with Mark about psychic questions or mediumship. Do you have a preference when people called in?
1: Yeah, I mean, I can tell you, here's the thing. I would say I would lean towards the psychic, because the mediumship takes a little more to dig in. And I want to be, I'll say here that I would be more open because of time frame and all of that to do the psychic work.
0: Truly remarkable work that you do. Have you ever been disappointed doing what you do?
1: Yeah, you know, it's very rare, but I also, just as like you, we all know people who play their cards close to their chest, or they're used to keeping things from you. I've had some readings where people are just like, you're putting up walls on purpose. Why are you here with me if you don't want me to look at things? But those are rare. I can count on one hand how many times that's happened. And in terms of disappointment, I worry. I see people that strike me as being really pleasant and thoughtful and kind, and they're about to go through a tough time. So that can be a little bit concerning for me. I'm empathetic, empath, and so I feel for them. And so that may be more of a common thing. It's like, gosh, I pray that these people make good choices and move ahead, and they'll be okay.
0: Mark, how do people get a hold of you?
1: You can go to marknelsonmedium.com, marknelsonmedium.com. And there you can set up an appointment with me. I do group readings. I do one-on-one. I am available by Zoom calls. I now live in North Carolina, so it's I'm a little bit out of the way. I used to live in L.A., and people would just show up because it's just a bigger population. Here I've had very few readings. It's not like I'm living out in a shack in the woods. I live near Charlotte. It's a good-sized city.
0: Nice town.
1: But, I'm loving it, but they can find me, marknelsonmedium.com.
0: What got you out to North Carolina?
1: I followed my lovely daughter out. We were both I mean, she couldn't afford a home in the Los Angeles area, and she and her husband and kids moved and found a nice place up back here. And I kept visiting and going, my wife and I, it's like, you know, this is pretty easy living here. Short winters, and affordable homes, and it's a nice place to live. And it turns out everyone is, and everyone, I'm shocked at how many people are coming to North Carolina now.
0: Grandpa Mark Nelson, right?
1: Yep, Grandpa Mark Nelson. I can't believe it, but yes.
0: Nothing wrong with that. We'll be back in a moment with phone calls with Mark Nelson. If you want readings, psychic or mediumship, just ask him a question. He'll run with it from there.
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12: From ABC News, I'm Stephanie Officer. Severe heat moving from the Midwest to the Northeast is expected to bring record-breaking high temperatures to the week of America 250 celebrations. ABC meteorologist Lee Goldberg.
13: The heat's peaking over the Midwest right now. There are ridge-riding thunderstorms across the upper lakes. We have heat alerts from Kansas to Maine. It'll be triple digits again in Chicago and Green Bay, feeling like 105 to 110. The heat gets to the East Coast on Wednesday. Large swath of the I-95 corridor on Wednesday. It'll be 100 in Detroit and D.C. and near 100 in Philly and New York by Thursday and potentially into Friday. This peaks on Thursday and Friday, but less extreme heat could mean more thunderstorms for the 4th right here in New York.
12: Tens of thousands are still unaccounted for in Venezuela after last week's earthquakes. A 21-year-old man was pulled from the debris Monday after being trapped for 5 days. Aftershocks are slowing down the search. UNICEF's representative in Venezuela, Manuel Rodriguez Pumarol, spoke to ABC from Caracas.
14: Our estimations are that approximately 680,000 children could be on their needs or on their humanitarian needs across the 6 states that have been affected by the earthquake.
12: Dry, windy conditions are fueling deadly wildfires out west. ABC's Faith Abube.
15: In the west, nearly 40 large wildfires are burning in 9 states. Firefighters taking time to honor the fallen. After the Snyder Fire that forced more than 100 campers and rafters to evacuate a stretch of the Colorado River took the lives of 38-year-old firefighter Emily Barker, 27-year-old Nick Hutcherson, and 27-year-old Sydney Watson. Authorities say they were trapped, and despite deploying emergency shelters, they could not survive the fast-moving flames.
12: The American Kennel Club is also celebrating the nation's 250th birthday, and what better way to do it than with Man's Best Friend? The AKC Diving Dogs Team Challenge premieres on ESPN July 4th. Disney is the parent company of ABC News and ESPN.
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16: The search for a Marine lost in training along the Southern California coast, now a recovery mission. The Marine was aboard the USS Anchorage on training at Camp Pendleton. The governor reacting to the Supreme Court's decision on mail-in voting.
17: Newsom took to X to say the decision allowing states to count ballots after Election Day if they're postmarked on Election Day is a win for voters. He says despite the ongoing attacks from the Trump administration, California Democrats will continue to work throughout the Golden State to ensure that every eligible Californian participates participates because democracy is strongest when we all take part. I'm Jason Campadonia.
7: The World FIFA Cup, Team USA and Bosnia, July 1st at Levi's Stadium in the San Francisco Bay Area. The Major League Baseball All-Star Game, July 14th in Philadelphia. That's the latest. I'm Bob Montague.
11: Now, Sacramento traffic.
8: Light scheduled work on the 50 corridor tonight. We start on the eastbound side with reduced lanes from the Folsom Boulevard undercrossing to Sunrise Boulevard until 6 a.m. and then from East Bidwell Street in Folsom to the El Dorado County line until 6. And eastbound 50 in Folsom, a full closure of the East Bidwell Street off-ramp and on-ramp until 6 a.m. Westbound 50, the connector ramp to southbound 99 is closed until 5. In Yolo County, westbound 50, Jefferson Boulevard to I-80 reduced lanes until 5 a.m. and the westbound 50 Harbor Boulevard on-ramp also closed until 5. Traffic on the 10s every 10 minutes, mornings and afternoons, KFBK News Radio, 93.1 FM, 1530 AM, and everywhere on the free, new and improved iHeartRadio app.
11: Now, Sacramento weather.
10: Through the overnight hours, clear to partly cloudy, low 57 to 61, sunshine Tuesday, high 90 to 94. Wednesday, plenty of sun, high 87 to 91, sunshine on Thursday, high 83 to 87. I'm AccuWeather's Andy Robb on KFBK, Sacramento's News Radio.
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1: Well, this is the magical moment where we take your calls with Mark Nelson, our psychic medium, when we come right back on Coast to Coast AM. 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

0: And welcome back, George Norrie, along with Mark Nelson. His book is called The 7-Minute Vacation. The release date was a few weeks ago. How has it been received so far, Mark?
1: George, I'm really knocked out. Like I said, I'm hearing people are buying it all over the place. So I'm on the Amazon hot new releases. It's number one for a long time. I think I'm still in, as I checked earlier today, number one on that. And so I'm hearing from people that have bought it and they've been really pleased with it. And so I'm honored. And the whole title is 7-Minute Vacation, How to Stop Overthinking, Clear Your Mind, and Receive Clear Guidance in Just 7 Minutes. And everyone, thank you for buying it and thank you for reading it.
0: As a psychic medium, what do you recommend to people who want to do what you do?
1: Well, I would say learn to quiet your mind. I mean, here's the thing. And sometimes I really feel like some of the messages that I get, they whisper to me. They're not yelling. So sometimes you're going to get something that just, you know, stops you in your tracks. What I would say is that remember how it feels when you get something for the first time that feels, okay, that isn't just my thoughts. I'm getting something new, something different. And how does it feel? Again, George, you know, like when you're on, you're singing, your voice, you're in tune, you're in the groove, you know how it feels. It's not unlike that for someone who's learning to get messages. That, and it's hysterical. People will tell me, I think I'm psychic. Why do you think you're psychic? Well, I predicted that this happened. I saw this happen. I said, well, if it walks like a duck, it talks like a duck, it's a psychic. You're doing psychic work. You just haven't learned how to honor it or take control of it or to develop it. So I would say take time. And also, too, if you get information you think is real, write it down, validate it. That was what I did. The first time I got something, it seemed obscure. And so I went and found out if, in fact, the information I was receiving was accurate. And it turned out to be yes.

0: Yes. And so from there, I said, okay, if that's happening, I have to listen for this more often. So that's my advice to people. Don't disregard it. Don't let someone tell you you're crazy. I mean, I'm very glad that my wife early on, when I told her, it's like, honey, I think I'm getting things. I'm hearing messages. And she was supportive. And so if your significant other, your family, or somebody, friends, they're telling you're crazy, it's like they may be wrong. They may be wrong. Listen to what feels right to you.
1: Does your father still communicate with you?
0: Yes, regularly. He shows up. I have a dad and a stepdad. Both of them are really important to me spiritually. They were friends. In fact, before my dad passed, about a month or so before he died, he woke up in the middle of the night, turned to my mom, and said, "You know what? If anything happens to me, this friend George, coincidentally, not you, another George, would be perfect for you." And she's like, "Stop it. Go back to sleep. You're young. You're 32 years old. Don't think about this." And then within a year of his passing, they were married. And so both dads show up. They both give me advice on different things, and I'm grateful for it.
1: She married George, huh?
0: She married a George. And you know what's interesting? That George ended up actually having an experience where he felt like he was abducted. He was my stepdad is this big guy, at least he was. He looked like a bouncer, and he was a big, strong, tough guy. And it's just these experiences he would roll around in bed and be screaming and yelling. And it's like my mom is trying to get him to calm down, and he really described very much the experience that other people who have been abducted have had. So to me, that went a very credible, strong guy. And again, he was an exemplary guy. Can you imagine someone marrying a woman with six kids? Well, my dad George did that, and he actually was my dad longer than my actual real dad, my first dad.
1: How
0: Wouldn't say real, that's not fair.
1: did he treat you?
0: He was. We would say, Dad, saint or insane? Who would marry someone with it? He was, when we were all, after my dad was murdered, we were all kind of acting up, losing our minds, going all over the place. And he showed up and gave us very clear, loving discipline and set boundaries again.
1: Did
0: My
1: they
0: mom.
1: ever convict your father's murderer?
0: Nope, they never did.
1: Oh.
0: In fact, we had this. Big cop from New York, say, basically came to visit us. We were living in South New Jersey, Southern Jersey. And he said, my advice to you is to don't pursue going after these people. They know where your kids are at bus stops. They're not going to be nice. They're going to hurt you if you continue to follow up, and we can't protect you. This is my mom telling me this. And so they had a very clear idea over it was a made man in the mafia that they know where he was that night. They know he was in a place where my dad was. They sent then he instantly overnight was moved to Florida, the reported killer. And so the police said, "You gotta leave it alone. You have all these kids, you can't protect them, we can't protect them. And you're putting yourself and all of them at risk." So we had to, mom made the choice. Well, I don't want to lose anybody else, and I'm not going to take on, the mob. So I'm going to back off. And she did. And I thank God she did, because I don't know if all of us would still be here. I'm the oldest of six, and I have a stepbrother and sister too, who were part of the family for a very long time.
1: Sadly, was your dad involved with these people?
0: I think it was almost out of like Goodfellas. He was in the wrong, his truck broke down. He went into the wrong bar in Brooklyn. It was at a time when a lot of, as they call them, civilians were getting killed for being in the wrong place. New York in the late 60s, some neighborhoods were going south quickly. And so I feel like he was not. I've had messages where he didn't do

0: this, he wasn't involved, and so that's he just was in a place where people killed other people for sport.
1: The calls are rolling in for you, Mark, so let's go to them now. Let's go to Suzanne in Minneapolis to get things started. Hi, Suze. Go ahead.
2: Hi, George. Hi, Mark.
0: Hi, Suzanne.
2: Hi, Mark. Hi. I was just wondering, I have a hefty goal I want to get done this year, and I was wondering if I will achieve that.
0: Wait, can you repeat the question one more time?
2: Yes, I have a large goal that I want to get done this year, a large project, and I was wondering
0: Oh, okay.
2: if I can do that this year.
0: Yes, Matt, I would also tell you that some of the help you have may not be help. They may be more holding you back. So I want you to be very focused and also to don't let other people's objectives and goals get in the way. I feel like you have a plan, but there's a lot of people that are I mean, they think they're going to help, but they're not. So I would encourage you to be very selective about how you approach the goal. It feels like I do see you signing a contract. I'm not sure if there's a signature at the end of all of this. I see you signing it off and like it's all good. So, but watch the help that may not be help.
1: All right, good luck, Suzanne. Go ahead.
2: Okay, thank you.
1: All right, you're welcome.
0: Thank you, Suzanne.
1: When you get these impressions, Mark, what comes to you? How does it come to you?
0: Well, this one, I saw all of these people like hanging on to her, slowing her down. It's almost like she's racing for the finish line and then she's getting pulled and tugged. And then I saw a flourish of a signature at the end of it. So it makes me think that she's going to sign off on something. It gets finished. Feels like she the her like getting the signature in a dotted line is what matters. But I just see all of these hands reaching out, like they're helping, but it's almost like they are slowing her down. So be selective. That's how it pops up.
1: Let's go to Rick in Massachusetts. Hello, Rick. Go ahead.
3: Hey, George. Hey, Mark. How are you?
1: Good.
0: Hey, Rick. Nice to hear your voice.
3: Thanks for taking my call. I really need it tonight. I've been fighting with my mortgage company who's committing fraud and trying to foreclose on my house, even though I'm not behind on my payments. So it's, it's a little bit stressful, and I'm probably going to force me to do bankruptcy to stop it and then have to sue them, but I'm not sure what to do. So see what you thought on that.
0: My sense is that you're going to need to pull out all the stops. I feel like that they really are they're not going to change their approach, declare bankruptcy. Oh God, I hate to say it, but it feels like they're going to use every little trick in the book to get you to get the property. Do whatever you can. I feel like too that there are two guys that seem to be collaborating on the corruption or the take on your place. Feels like someone could make a lot of money. Two guys. I feel like there's two partners, like they're covering for each other. So if you're seeing two people that seem to be backing up each other's lives, it's not your imagination.
1: Rick, do you think that's what's going on? They want your house?
3: Yeah, I think they do. I mean, I have about throughout, according to Zulu, whatever, I have about $380,000 in equity, and but I couldn't access it because by the time they started, they started ruining my credit right away.
1: You've made your
3: And
1: payments on time, right?
3: yes, I have. Yeah, I paid them more actually than what I was supposed to by $200.
1: Do they accept your payments?
3: Oh, they did. Well, that's how they tried to get around this. They lied about how much escrow that I had, on my taxes. That was one of their big things. And then they would say, oh, they expected me. They thought my payment should be $2,400, which it's never been $2,400. So if I made my normal payment, which was $1,686.40, something like that, they wouldn't accept the payment. So that's how they got around that too. They said, oh, you didn't. We couldn't, it wasn't a full payment, so we could not accept your payment, your money. They just put it in an account and like escrow, whatever they call it, just holding account.
0: And I got to tell you, there's at least two people doing this. There's more than one person involved in ripping you off. They're collaborating. And it's really like it feels conspiratory.
1: I'd get
0: Feels
1: a
0: like
1: real estate
0: conspiracy.
1: attorney, wouldn't you, Mark?
0: Yes. Don't fight. Good point, George. Don't fight this on your own, please, because This is their business, and also too, they have done this before. They understand how to act as predators, and that this you're not the first person that they did this to. Look for a pattern, get help, don't fight it alone.
3: I do have an attorney now, so that's
1: All right.
3: hopefully to help out.
1: Let us know what happens, Rick.
3: All right. Thanks so much, guys. Have a good night.
1: Appreciate that.
0: You too.
1: What a bizarre story, Mark. My gosh.
0: Well, I believe it though. I mean, so many people are being foreclosed on. I mean, on one hand we hear the government, I mean the economy is good, and on the other hand, stories like Rick. It's like people are there's desperation also too. They see opportunity for theft, and some people, if you roll over, they're going to take you. They're going to take what you have.
1: I mean, I can understand legal maneuvers if the guy hasn't paid his mortgage, but he's paying it.
0: Well, if you were a criminal, you might see that as not a problem. It's like I want this. We can get this guy. They've probably done their research on him. Also, too, I really feel like that these kind of sneaky people. This is part of their business plan. It isn't one home they've ripped off. He's not the only one. They've got several going, and it just keeps. They have had success in taking other people's homes, is what it feels like.
1: West of the Rockies, Sherry's with us in Penn Valley, California. Welcome to the show. Hi, Sherry.
4: Hi, thank you so much for taking my call. I appreciate
1: Sure.
4: it.
1: How can we help you?
4: Well, I had major surgery 5 weeks ago in Los Angeles. I live in Northern California. I'm a cancer survivor, and throughout my journey, I've used my adversity to kind of take the bad and embrace the good. And, every time I got a new diagnosis and I would embrace something new and wonderful and try to work through my situation that way. And so despite the bad things, I've been able to have really wonderful things happen in my life despite my journey. But I just want to know, because this last go round, it got extremely hard and the pain was really severe. So even though I was still teaching or doing my art or the things that I love to do to give back, it became more difficult this time. So I had like a cutting edge surgery. And I think it's all going to be fine. I see the surgeon tomorrow, but I was wondering if you have any feeling about whether I'm going to stay well this time or do you
0: Well,
4: know?
0: two things. Is there nerve damage associated with what you're going through?
4: Absolutely. Yeah. In fact, at one point I lost the feeling in my left arm completely, so I couldn't do a lot of the things that I love, but I
0: Okay.
4: have gotten that back. So that's the good news.
0: Well, I think that you can get through this. One thing, there's two things. I feel like that the nerve damage, it's when you go in for a procedure, a surgery. The potential for them to either nick a nerve, something being impinged, feels like it's real. So have a conversation with them. Make them explain how they're going to help you avoid it, because I heard impingement and or cut of nerve, which then causes the problem. The other thing too is that in with all of this, I want to ask you to be very conscious of trying to keep inflammation at a minimum. So look at diet. I do like red light therapy, red laser therapy as a healing part of the healing modality. But be conscious of nerve damage. I feel like that you do get through this, but it just the doctors. I don't know. Maybe they're. I hate to you'd hate to think that they're in a rush. I mean, I feel like you're with credible people, but it's a difficult procedure for them to avoid nicking what might be a critical nerve that you need. So you'll be okay. It will get better. I do think your doctor is really looking at you closely. All right. I feel like that they're paying attention. So I would say be optimistic, but ask those questions about how do they protect you.
1: Sherry, what kind of cancer did you have?
4: Well, I had thyroid, and then that was removed, and then it came back in my spine. So I've been dealing with spinal cancer. So I've had two surgeries already. I just had another one 5 weeks ago, and they took the cancer out and rebuilt my cervical vertebrae. And that was the thing that I think you've picked up on is at my cancer surgery to remove my thyroid, they had damaged my right vocal cord. So before they did this surgery, they were worried that I would lose the ability to breathe or speak on my own.
1: Wow, you're doing so well now.
0: I feel like that you're
4: now. So
1: are you walking okay?
4: Yeah, I mean, it was really difficult the first 2 weeks, but I'm really getting around well. I feel much better than I did before surgery. I feel hopeful and yeah.
1: All right. Well, good luck to you, and you stay keep us on top of things as well. Mark, we're going to take a short break and come back in a moment and take final questions with Mark Nelson. His website is his name, linked up at coasttocoastam.com, marknelsonmedium.com. His book is called The 7-Minute Vacation. It just came out, and we'll be back with final calls in a moment on Coast to Coast AM.
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1: A 33-year-old woman killed when an SUV crashed into a building in South L.A. That crash happened in the Vermont Square neighborhood. The victim died at the scene. The driver of the other vehicle arrested. A memorial service was held for those killed when that B-52 bomber crashed at Edwards Air Force Base.
2: The ceremony at Edwards Air Force Base will honor all 8 people who died in the crash. On board were 6 current and retired military officers and 2 civilian flight test engineers. The B-52 Stratofortress crashed shortly after takeoff June 15th. The Air Force says it was on a routine test mission. The cause of the crash still under investigation. I'm Jason Athenson.
1: The Dodgers in Sacramento for a 3-game series and a win yesterday over the Athletics. They'll be at Dodgers Stadium Thursday to host San Diego for the 4th of July weekend. The Major League Baseball All-Star Game, July the 14th. That's the latest. I'm Bob Montague.
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3: Overnight construction activity starting on southbound I-5. Reduced lanes from Lambert Road to the Sacramento County line until 5 a.m. Also southbound 5. Full on-ramp closure, Cosumnes River Boulevard until 6 a.m. Lane closed for utility work in Woodland, northbound I-5 at East Main Street until 4:30. The southbound 5, east and westbound Main Street on-ramp also closed until 4:30. Highway 99 northbound tonight, the connector ramp to westbound Highway 50 is closed until 4 a.m. Northbound 99 reduced lanes from Arno Road to Dillard Road until 5 a.m. Also the same reduced lanes southbound. And north and southbound 99 sweeper trucks Broadway to Elk Grove Boulevard until 5:30. Traffic on the 10s every 10 minutes, mornings and afternoons, KFBK News Radio.
0: Now, Sacramento weather.
4: Clear to partly cloudy, overnight low 57 to 61 Tuesday. Sunny, high 90 to 94. Sunshine on Wednesday, a nice day, high 87 to 91. And sunny Thursday, high 83 to 87. I'm AccuWeather's Andy Robb on KFBK. 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

0: And welcome back to our final segment with Mark Nelson as we talk about his life as a psychic and a medium, and he is one of the best. TV shows, how many have you worked on, Mark?
1: That's a good question. I feel like I've done most of the paranormal stuff. I mean, I've had, you know, what's funny too is I've actually worked behind the scenes. I was brought in, I've been used as we'll call it a bird dog. Well, someone will say, is there anything in this house? Mark, go look. And so a producer brought me up. In fact, that happened out in the Silver Lake or east side of Hollywood. And they asked me, what's here? And it turned out they brought me to a house where they suspected that this was the location for the Black Dahlia murder. And it was with, I believe it was Ghost Hunters. They wanted to see if there's anything there. I've done Haunted History, Ghost Adventures, Ghost Hunters, and a bunch of other stuff. And then 2020 was like a very straight up, hey, we think there's something here. So there's that. And I've also been written up in House Beautiful, which is kind of funny, and then a New York Times article on what happens when you live next to a cemetery, what can happen. So I've been around, and it's been fun. It's been a great adventure.
0: All right, let's go to final calls. They're coming in like crazy. Let's go to Aaron in Fountain Valley, California. Aaron, go ahead.
2: Thanks, George, Tommy, and Mark.
0: Sure thing.
2: I would love to ask you, Mark Nelson, what do you think about the missing scientist and especially General William Neil McClellan, mm-hmm. who was set to testify to Congress in 2 days before he goes missing? Thank you.
1: All right. Hey, Aaron, I do think that this is part of, there is a conspiracy going on that there is, I mean, I can't help but think that there's like, what, 15, 13 scientists all related to the same topics. Feels like that it isn't just about aliens. It's about using energy. And I do think that there is a concerted effort. And it isn't the whole government, but there is a group within the government, a shadow division within the government that is taking out these people. I hate to say it. I know I'm full-fledged conspiracy theory there. I feel like that there's so much money that we can't even conceive of that could be moved, lost, changed, accumulated because of the technology and the information that these doctors have. There is no coincidence that someone disappears right before they're supposed to testify. This is happening. This is real. So my advice to anybody in this world, if you're doing work that is cutting edge, be very careful who you think your friends are.
0: It's a very bizarre story, is it not, Mark?
1: Oh, and you know, part of it, it's so in our face, but people, it's like, I got to go to work today. I got to pay this bill. I got to do this. I'm not going to think about this whole spate of disappearances and the importance of their work. It's people can't, they have to find a way not to be so busy as to miss all of this.
0: Next up, let's go to Ruth in Maryland. Hey, Ruthie, thanks for the birthday card.
3: Oh, you're welcome, George. And thank you for taking my call. Thank you, George and Mark. And Mark, first of all, I just want to tell you I'm very sorry about what happened to your father. And George was mentioning the TV shows. You just mentioned the TV shows that you did. And I just wanted to know if you had ever done any paranormal investigation at Point Lookout State Park prison. That was the prison camp, Point Lookout prison camp, and the lighthouse there in southern Maryland here where I live. It's right down the street, about 20 miles. And because at one time that was supposed to be the most hauntedest place in the country. And if you have done an investigation there, I'm really curious about what you found out. Thank you.
1: Well, I wish I had. I would tell you, if someone wants to invite me to come check out Point Lookout, I would go with my wife, who's my partner in crime, so to speak, and looking into these things. I have investigated prisons, though, and they can, I mean, there's so much energy there. I've been in prisons in the Los Angeles area that were closed, and it's real, the energy in these places. And it really comes down to, if you someone died tragically, died in anger, can't accept what happened to them, then that place is going to hold their energy. And so Love to Go, I believe it's probably as tough or a impactful as you say, but I haven't been to that one. But prisons, I've been to a couple of them, and they can make your hair stand up. I mean, there's so much fury and anger in them. I've been in one in the Charleston area where there was, you know, we were on a spot where they used to have a gallows, and man, that place, I mean, we heard, felt, saw things happen.
0: Let's go to Craig in Louisiana. First time caller for us. Hi, Craig.
4: How's it going, George?
0: Good, buddy.
4: Thanks for taking
0: Thank
4: my call. I was just unexpectedly got him on your show. It's I'm driving a semi at night, and it's an honor to have, you know, be on your show.
0: Thank you. Thank you for keeping America going, Craig.
4: Man, I like love listening to you guys all every night. So, but my question for Mark, I was undecided on which topic to go with. I went with the relationship, and I'll stick to that. But I lost my mother about a week ago, and I'm about to start a new job with a national carrier going over the road. But I was curious about my relationship. Crazy about this little lady, and I was curious if there was to be any insight on if there's any long-term serious future with her, or am I could possibly be wasting my time.
1: I think that she's easily distracted. Hate to say it. I feel like that as much as you can reach out to her, I mean, you have to have your own dignity in here and all. But my sense is that your schedule may make it difficult for her to always be there and wait. I do think it wasn't your imagination. She did spark to you. She does. But I think that to make this work, I would really work at trying to be there with her as much as you can. Also, too, did mom have a problem with, like, vision, one eye or eyes having some damage?
4: Yeah, she I don't think so. She had dementia and just a slowly declined for quite a while.
1: Yeah, because what I saw was like her not being able to see. So maybe that was the dementia side of it. She wasn't seeing things, understanding them. So mom says that I'm clear again. I'm okay again. And that I feel like, too, that she was almost a danger to herself at a certain point. She says, I'm clear again. I know what I'm talking about. I'm clear. So she says, thank you for the, she knows that you loved her. She knows that you want to be with her more, but she's okay now. She wants you to know she's okay and that she hears when you pray for her.
4: Thank you so much, man. That will be kind
1: of you. Do well, buddy.
0: Thank you.
1: Thank you.
0: Well said. John in Eugene, Oregon, west of the Rockies. Hi, John. Go ahead.
5: Hey, how's it going, Mark?
1: Hey, John.
5: I just started a business back in November. It's a security business. Just wondering if you can give me any insight on that. Also, my wife has this lump in her breast, and I'm just wondering if you can see anything about that.
0: Wife has a lump, and then his business. Go ahead,
1: Mark. Okay. The business, I feel like that this is going to work really well. I'm hearing encryption, if that's part of what you do, protecting people's information. I don't know if you do that kind of thing, but it feels like that would be part of it. I do feel like that there is a demand for what you're doing. Also, too, I feel like that you're able, I'm seeing you shaking hands, which makes me think that, okay, you're going to put some deals together. As for the lump and wife's breast, I feel like that it can be managed. It feels like more lumpectomy versus everything being taken, removed. Feels like that it can be contained. I would say moving faster on it versus later gives her an excellent potential for survival. It just feels like lumpectomy, get it out, and then she is feeling pretty good. It feels like that it can, it, the growth feels somewhat self-contained. It hasn't metastasized. So it makes me think that you'll get to have her in your life for a long time.
0: When you're giving these kind of readings, Mark, do you have a spirit guide that helps you?
1: Yes. Well, here's the funny thing, George, is like I've worked in medical, I've written for a number of medical companies, including oncology. I've written for a whole range of them. And so what I feel like is that I have guides that are very specialized towards helping me with medical issues. And so they do show up. And I feel like that this guide, it feels like I'm talking to like a GP, a general practitioner, someone that's approachable and helpful. And so I would say this feels like I said, for John, his wife, a lumpectomy versus anything else, and that she'll be okay.
0: Well, that's good news. Let's go next to Paula in South Dakota, east of the Rockies. Hi, Paula.
6: Hi, George. Been a long time listener, first time caller.
0: Well, thank you, and go for it. Go have some fun.
1: Paula.
6: Hi, Mark. I'm a great grandma of this amazing 5-year-old little boy, and we have such a bond. And his grandma has him right now, and she's not allowing my son and I to see him. And I wanted to know if we can resolve whatever it is that's keeping us from seeing him.
1: Is there some battle or question about money involved with all of this?
6: No, not that I know of.
1: All right. Check to see that there, it feels like that there's a financial problem related to this. This grandmother, I feel like that she's going to remain kind of problematic. But what can you do about it? I would say persistence and prayer. Persistence and prayer, and then you get to see her. Keep praying and be persistent. And I feel like that you can wear her down, okay? So that she does allow you to have that connection. But it feels like prayer, persistence, putting this in God's hands. But I feel like that this lady has got like an axe to grind about. Oh, got an axe to grind. Yeah. And so it feels like that there, if you can help her, I don't know if she's got financial issues or something. I keep hearing money is part of a motivator for this, but prayer. And I think that this little girl is conscious of not seeing you. All right. So let that work for you and pray for that little girl. But I do feel like that you can resolve this, but it's going to take, like I said, those two factors.
0: What has been the most frightening thing, Mark, you've come across doing what you do?
1: Having a spirit come home with me and cause my wife and I to have a big fight. I say this to everybody, protect yourself. Make sure you're saying prayers, surround yourself in white light. Something came home and caused my wife and I to have like a very out of character fight with each other where we're screaming like banshees. And it's like, wait, this isn't us. Where were we? Oh, you were just in a house where a serial killer took the lives of many women. All right, let's recognize that there's something else going on here. We have to address this, tell it to go. And that was pretty bad. I mean, I've had a door slam in my face. I've seen things slide across a table, believe it or not, and move. And that gets your attention. But, how did I forget this? I was in a house and I felt something put its hands on my throat.
0: Yeah.
1: And I said, someone take a picture. So, and you know, there are these cameras that turn energy into like figures, you know, like you can see a skeleton, and they had something on my neck. I said, there's something here. It's not got its hands on my neck. Take a picture. They said, yeah, there's something there. And then my friends who were with me kind of pushed it away and prayed and pushed it away. But literally I'm feeling this, there's pressure. It felt, and it's not like I'm being strangled by a physical person, but I felt There's something there. Please help me with this. And the camera proved it to be the case. So that was interesting.
0: Mark, keep in touch with us. I always like talking to you, Mark Christopher Nelson. His website is linked up at coasttocoastam.com. For Dan Galante, Tom Danheiser, Sue Trikas, Lex Lonehood, Jean Ladasseur, Alec Fernandez, Tim Banal, George Knapp, and Richard Serrett, I'm George Norrie, somewhere out there on Coast to Coast AM. We'll see you on our next edition. Until then, be safe, everyone.

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9: From ABC News, I'm Sherry Preston. More major rulings are expected today from the Supreme Court. And ABC's Karen Waugh says one could center on whether President Trump has the power to limit what many see as a right enshrined in the Constitution.
10: Trump's order would deny automatic citizenship to children born in the U.S. to parents who are undocumented or only in the U.S. temporarily. Even some of the conservative justices seem skeptical of the Trump administration's case during arguments in the spring. Also today, the justices are set to rule on whether states can ban transgender girls from playing on girls' sports teams.
9: This comes after the high court ruled that the president can fire the heads of federal agencies for political reasons, but stop for now President Trump from firing Federal Reserve Governor Lisa Cook. ABC's Stephen Portnoy going through that decision from Chief Justice John Roberts.
11: Roberts begins his opinion by going back to the beginning, to the Revolutionary War, to explain how over the past 250 years, Congress established independent national banks to stabilize the American currency and ultimately to keep the broader economy in check.
9: Time may be running short for people still trapped in buildings destroyed by the twin earthquakes last week in Venezuela. ABC's James Longman is there.
12: This is a seaside city in the state of La Guaira. It is usually about half an hour away from Caracas, but it takes hours to get there now, such as the gridlock on the roads. And just about every building all along the seafront has either been entirely demolished or has been very, very badly damaged.
9: Record-breaking heat expected from the Midwest into the Northeast this week. Logan King is homeless in Nashville and picked up water from volunteers.
13: It's just miserable, honestly. But this helps so much. Like, oh my goodness.
9: Temperatures there this week could soar past 110 degrees. 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
14: A 16-year-old boy recovering after being shot in a shopping center in Redlands. Authorities say the victim is in stable condition. They also say they've arrested a suspect, the 17-year-old shooter police reportedly caught inside a Target store. There'll be 14 measures on the Nevada ballot, and the California lawmaker says there's one that's worse than the others.
15: State Senator Tony Strickland from Huntington Beach says the most detrimental ballot measure is the billionaire's tax simply because of the way it's written.
16: They can cut out the billionaire and lower it to millionaires. Not only will billionaires leave the state of California,
6: California, but they won't invest in California.
15: Strickland says the billionaire's tax is a way to get around taxpayer protections.
6: I believe this is their end around going after Prop 13, because they've been trying to go after Prop 13 for decades now.
15: I'm Jason Campadonia.
14: The Major League Baseball All-Star Game, July the 14th in Philadelphia. That's the latest. I'm Bob Montague.
7: Now, Sacramento traffic.
8: And work in Yolo County tonight on the 80 corridor eastbound. Reduce the lanes. Highway 113 to the Solano County line until 5. The county line to Mace Boulevard also until 5. Pair of ramp closures eastbound 80 Richards Boulevard. Off-ramp and on-ramp closed until 5. And a full closure of the Mace Boulevard off-ramp until 5. In the Sierra overnight, westbound 80. Reduce lanes from Drum Four Bay Road to Dutch Flat until 9 a.m. And Nyack Road to the Whitmore Maintenance Station until 6 a.m. Also reduce lanes 80 westbound Weimar Crossroad to Crother Road and Applegate until 8 a.m. And traveling in the Colfax area, the westbound 80 eastbound 174 off-ramp is closed until 6 a.m. Traffic on the 10s every 10 minutes, mornings and afternoons, KFBK News Radio.
7: Now, Sacramento weather.
16: Through the overnight hours, clear to partly cloudy, low 57 to 61. Sunshine, Tuesday, high 90 to 94. Wednesday, plenty of sun, high 87 to 91. Sunshine on Thursday, high 83 to 87. I'm AccuWeather's Andy Robb on KFBK, Sacramento's News Radio.
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From the City of Angels near the Pacific Ocean, good morning, good evening, wherever you may be across the nation, around the world. I'm George Norrie. This is Coast to Coast AM. Later tonight, the psychic world. Here's what's happening. More than 1,700 people have died since last week's devastating earthquakes in Venezuela. Thousands more injured, thousands more missing, where teams are digging through rubble as part of a frantic rescue effort. The search efforts have provided some moments of happiness, including the rescue of an infant and a woman trapped for more than 3 days. They're okay. Officials are hoping the surge of foreign aid and responders will bolster emergency workers and help address humanitarian needs. Iran and the U.S. exchanged missile strikes over the weekend, collapsing trade in the Strait of Hormuz for multiple days. U.S. and Iranian officials agreed to a temporary ceasefire today after President Donald Trump threatened to escalate the conflict. And U.S. and Iranian officials are set to meet in Doha, Qatar, tomorrow for further negotiations.

0: President Donald Trump, saying Iran requested the meeting to finalize terms, while Iranian officials deny that a meeting is planned and insist their delegation is only there to discuss frozen Iranian assets. Both sides remain in disagreement over nuclear inspections, with Iranian officials publicly denying having ever said that international nuclear inspectors could re-enter the country for inspections of their bombed nuclear site. And global oil prices are hovering around $70 to $73 a barrel, experiencing a slight upward turn. This escalation has renewed concerns over potential shipping disruptions in the Strait of Hormuz, though prices remain significantly lower than earlier in the year. George?
1: Thank you, Tom. Very confusing situation out there. A rare and potentially fatal tick-borne illness currently spreading across the United States can be traced back to a 1958 case involving a young boy on a farm. This disease, known as Powassan virus, was named for an Ontario town near where it was first discovered. At the time of his death, Lincoln Byers, a four-year-old living in Canada, had a condition that medical professionals couldn't explain. While once considered an obscure medical anomaly, Powassan virus cases have reached historic highs in the U.S. Powassan is the most prevalent from late spring through mid-fall, when tick populations peak and outdoor activity increases. According to the CDC, 76 Americans were diagnosed with the virus in 2025. That might not sound like a lot, but it's the highest annual total on record. Previously, the U.S. averaged just 7 to 8 diagnoses a year. The virus is primarily transmitted to humans through the bite of an infected woodchuck tick or deer tick. Like other tick-borne illnesses, it's not good. What's the result when big tech firm closely monitors employee activities to train AI, even when employees know that it's happening? Meta's recent attempt at this has been an utter and dramatic failure. Let's check in with our expert Lauren Weinstein about what this means for Meta and other big tech firms and for all of us. Lauren, what do you think?
2: Well, yeah, while this discussion is about Meta, the same trend is happening at other big tech firms where employees are increasingly being subjected to mass layoffs or feel that they're being mistreated by management. And the impact of this could be quite dangerous for everyone who depends on services from these firms as the firms try to use AI as an excuse for all manner of bad corporate behaviors. But regarding Meta, it's useful to recall that Meta's CEO, Mark Zuckerberg, has never been the poster boy for particularly admirable corporate leadership. Of course, before Meta was Meta, it was Facebook. And before that, it was the Facebook. And before that, it was FaceMash. This takes us all the way back to when Mark started this entire sordid set of events, when, while a student at Harvard, he built a platform to help guys avoid dating what he and his Harvard bros considered to be unattractive women, sometimes using terms like farm animals for their comparisons. Apparently, he threw this project together after being dumped by his then-girlfriend. This was all back around 2003. Facebook didn't change its name to Meta until around 5 years ago or so, when Mark became convinced that everyone would want to wear virtual reality headsets, working and playing in his virtual reality metaverse all day, and threw reportedly tens of billions of dollars at that project. Some reports say 80 billion or so. And while there are continuing to be amazing applications for VR and Meta VR headsets, the idea that this was going to be a dominant way for people to routinely interact was, crazy. Of course, over the years, Meta Facebook has been embroiled in a wide variety of issues related to privacy and a long list of other controversies. So now Mark has changed his mind again and has decided that he should throw most of Meta's resources at, you guessed it, AI. And the way he did this was, for example, reportedly by reassigning product managers and skilled engineers to be essentially AI trainers, understandably considered to be work far below their skill levels, and laying off other employees. Then Meta came up with the idea that is somewhat akin to driving a stake through the heart of employee morale, already apparently at historically low levels for the firm. And while I don't know offhand who specifically originated this train wreck of a concept, it seems like something Mark would have quickly and enthusiastically endorsed. So this is called MCI, Model Capability Initiative. This was launched just a couple of months ago and collected employee keystrokes, mouse movements, screenshots, etc., to be used for AI training. Initially, there was no opt-out. Then they apparently introduced

0: the limited half-hour opt-out. As you might imagine, this didn't go over well with most employees. Even when using a company-provided computer, as in this situation, employees routinely deal with personally sensitive subjects, including financial and medical information and much more. And you can't blame employees for being decidedly unenthusiastic about being forced to train AI systems that they quite reasonably suspected Meta would like to use to lay them off and replace them. Well, this was all bad enough. But then very recently, the fan really got splattered when it was discovered that the data being collected this way had not been properly secured internally and was reportedly accessible to pretty much anyone at the firm. Whammo. So about a week ago, the MCI program was suspended for some indefinite period, maybe forever, we don't know, while investigations take place into how this happened. This whole awful affair seems pretty much on brand for Zuckerberg, but again, it would be a mistake to think that this kind of situation could only occur at Meta, because across the technology sector, we see firms increasingly treating the employees who actually built these firms as expendable, sometimes to be replaced with half-baked, dangerous, misinformation-laden AI that drives customers and employees alike utterly nuts. But it does seem like large language model AI is close to jumping the shark, as the saying goes, or perhaps already has, and is starting to face some serious reckonings. That recent German court decision I discussed, holding Google responsible for the content of their AI overviews, I talked about that a week ago. Those AI overviews spout tens of millions of wrong answers an hour. This could be just the beginning if courts begin widely holding big tech AI firms responsible for their AI-generated content, search answer overviews, chatbots, and so on. This very reasonable common sense approach could trigger massive changes in the way these firms operate and might signal an end to the abandon with which AI-created misinformation, sometimes dangerous and harmful, is so widely spewed. How these firms treat their own employees could be viewed as somewhat akin to a canary in a coal mine regarding how these firms will treat all of us. And judging from the mess at Meta in this respect, we probably shouldn't expect a customer is always right approach from these big tech firms. That's for sure.
1: You're on top of it, Lauren. Thank you. A one-of-a-kind NASA space telescope is about to fall out of the sky. For more than two decades, the Neil Gehrel Swift Observatory Telescope has gazed at the fading afterglows of some of the universe's most violent explosions. After launching in 2004, Swift initially circled about 370 miles above the Earth's surface. That far up, there were hardly any air molecules for Swift to run into. But slowly over time, its orbit descended lower and lower. It is now at an altitude of 210 miles where the air is denser, dragging on the telescope. And they say within a few months, the friction will pull Swift into the thicker part of the atmosphere and rip it apart. That is, unless a robotic spacecraft, which is going to be launched tomorrow, can pull off a daring, never-before-tried rescue, catching the telescope and then nudging it back to a higher orbit. We shall see. Speaking of orbits and astronomers, here's Seth Shostak from the SETI Institute. Seth, what do you think of that telescope?
2: Well, I'm always sad when a telescope goes offline. It's particularly sad when it gets ripped apart by having to plunge down to Earth through our atmosphere. But anyhow, it wasn't studying anything that I'm particularly interested in. It was studying, supernova remnants, I believe, which are just the remains of stars that have gotten beyond old age. They blow up and die. But that's another story for another time. What I thought I'd talk about tonight, just for a couple of minutes, is transporters. These were first introduced in the Star Trek TV series to allow rapid travel in space. For example, to get a crew member quickly down to a planet or maybe back again. The way this works, when you want to be beamed somewhere, you fire up the ship's transporter, and while everyone stands around looking pretty, you fade out on the screen while a weird sound effect plays. A few seconds later, you fade in somewhere else, the surface of a planet, or for example. But, well, that's not really the way it works. That's only what you see. It works, apparently, by either taking apart the person to be transported atom by atom and sending the atoms, a map of the atoms, to the destination, or by simply, locating where every atom in your body is and sending that map of your, where your atoms are, to the destination where it's put back together. It's not clear what the Star Trek producers really had in mind. But the whole premise is more than a little bonkers, George. You really can't map the exact location of all those atoms thanks to quantum physics. And then there's the unfortunate effect of any planet's atmosphere on a beam of atoms that you try to shoot through it, if that's what a transporter actually does. But forget the physics. The real motivation for a transporter is to save program time and to save production money. Honestly, George, I wish I had a transporter, as I get car sick, and that doesn't seem to be a problem. It doesn't seem to be a problem with the transporter. Nobody gets sick there. I was hoping to beam myself to Trenton, New Jersey, but I think I'll just take the train instead. That way, no one will have to beam me up.
1: Don't beam, Seth. Stick around for us, my friend. Thank you. In a moment, Keith Crossley joins us. We're going to talk about his work, State Within Light, The Path to Enlightenment, What It's Like to Clear Ourselves of Pain, and that's emotional pain, next on Coast to Coast AM.
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0: And welcome back to Coast. George Norrie with you. Keith Crossley with us as a transformation specialist, speaker, and author of State Within Light, which is a life-changing book that offers a clear and practical path for transcending the ego and reaching enlightenment. His work helps people break free from their pain, patterns, and past so they can experience the highest levels of mental and emotional freedom. Keith, welcome to the program. I'm looking forward to this.
1: Thank you, George. Appreciate you having me.
0: When we talk about pain, I assume it's emotional pain. Is that pretty correct?
1: That's correct. Yep.
0: How did you get involved in being a transformation specialist?
1: Well, I became a millionaire at the age of 31 and owned 8 restaurants, had over 100 employees, and I really thought my life was set. And for the first several years I owned them, it looked like that was true. But as time went on, several of my businesses started failing and nothing I did seemed to turn them around. And so I had this existential crisis of watching my livelihood and sense of self completely slip through my fingers. And for an entire year, I was just devastated with terrible anxiety, depression, and I kept all of that emotional pain bottled up. I didn't tell my wife, I didn't tell my friends or family, I just carried the burden myself. And after an entire year of pure misery, I just reached a breaking point where the pain just couldn't dam up anymore. And it wasn't like a psychological break, but it was certainly a releasing of all of the bottled up emotions. And I would describe it as probably the most agony I have ever felt in my life of watching everything fall completely apart. And in the subsequent weeks, when I had that breakdown, I intuitively kind of knew that I wanted to start meditating, which I had never done before in my entire life. And so I started on day one with 5 minutes. Day two, I went 10 minutes. Day three, I went 20. And within about 3 weeks, I was doing 3 to 4 hours of meditation every day.
0: Wow.
1: And it in the beginning, I didn't realize what it was doing other than I knew that I was starting to get more and more peaceful inside in spite of my external world falling completely apart. And about 8 weeks into that level of meditation, I ended up having a very unexpected transcendental experience that completely changed my entire life.
0: What was
1: it?
0: It
1: was as if the experience?
0: Yeah.
1: I was meditating for probably a little over 2 hours, and when you reach a certain level of stillness, the mind lets completely go of control and loses its sense on time and also loses its sense of geography. So in other words, you literally, the mind fully lets go. And the only way I can describe it was as if my consciousness was being pulled forward at the speed of light into this corridor. And I could see a light off in the distance, and as immediately as I saw it, I was like a rocket ship going straight towards it. I didn't have time to question it. I didn't have time to stop it. And I was immediately absorbed into the most radiant, bright light that did not have words that my human brain could understand. It was beyond just illumination. It was an energy. And I was immediately, there was no separation between me and whatever this universal energy was. And I knew that the best description would be what we call God, but not in the way that I, you know, grew up thinking of God. And in that experience, I immediately knew that there was nothing that I could ever do as a human being that would make me unlovable. And all of my fears, all of my worries, all of my human ego completely vanished. And in Zen Buddhism, they call this experience Kensho or Satori, which is the oneness experience with God. And when I came out of that meditation, of that transcendental experience, it was as if my entire psyche, belief system, understanding of reality, the purpose of life, everything was completely rewired in an instant. For the entire next year, I lived in a state of bliss. And the irony is it should have been the worst year of my life. I had to close all of those businesses. I had to fire all of those employees.
0: Oh my gosh.
1: My wife and family, we lost everything. And I was walking on a cloud and nothing could touch me. And so what I had experienced was what we call enlightenment. But the truth is I wasn't ready to be able to sustain it because it was just the gift that was given to me, but not something I had truly understood or earned yet.
0: Is this something, Keith, that you turned around yourself or did you have help?
1: It was as if it was a gift that instantly I was completely different. Everything about me completely changed, the way I saw myself, the way I saw other people, the way I saw life. There was no intentional change needed. It was literally just a gift that was given to me. But what happened in the aftermath is, after that year of complete bliss, I could feel myself slowly starting to drift away from that magical state. And I was devastated because I just found what all of us are looking for, this kind of more free, illuminated way of living that transcends suffering. And so for a few years after that, I kept going back into meditation, hoping that that original experience would happen again, because it had changed everything. In hindsight, I'm very grateful that it didn't happen again, because it forced me to understand all of the principles that I was applying day in and day out that actually made it possible. So it forced me to really develop a personal roadmap of how enlightenment becomes possible for me, but I was simultaneously creating a roadmap that anyone else could follow to achieve the same state.
0: Keith's website is his name, linked up at coasttocoastam.com, and his book is called State Within Light, The Path to Enlightenment. Next hour, we're going to open up the phone lines and have you ask him a question or two, or share a story with us about some of the grief and pain you may have gone through in your life as well. Is it easy or hard, very quickly, Keith, to solve this issue for somebody?
1: The short answer is, it depends on our approach. What human beings often think it takes to get through something difficult is strength. The true principle that's required to be able to get through anything without effort and without pain is the spiritual art of surrender. And surrender is the counterintuitive strategy of letting go of control.
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1: An anonymous LA Fire Department veteran coming forward as a whistleblower after the federal Palisades Fire arson trial ended in a mistrial. Speaking with KTTV, the person accuses the department of negligence and says it failed to follow standard safety protocols. As the summer heats up, health officials urge people to watch for heat-related illnesses.
2: You are sweating like crazy. You are panting to get rid of heat like dog. You are a little bit sick to your stomach from all that heat. Your skin is just drippy wet. Somebody would be kind of out of it. They wouldn't be making a lot of sense. Their skin would be red and hot and dry. And when you touched them, it would be real hot to the touch.
1: The Dodgers in Sacramento for a three-game series and a win yesterday over the Athletics. They'll be at Dodgers Stadium Thursday to host San Diego for the 4th of July weekend. That's the latest. I'm Bob Montague.
0: Now, Sacramento traffic.
3: Light scheduled work on the 50 corridor tonight. We start on the eastbound side with reduced lanes from the Folsom Boulevard undercrossing to Sunrise Boulevard until 6 a.m. and then from East Bidwell Street in Folsom to the El Dorado County line until 6. And eastbound 50 in Folsom, a full closure of the East Bidwell Street off-ramp and on-ramp until 6 a.m. Westbound 50, the connector ramp to southbound 99 is closed until 5. In Yolo County, westbound 50, Jefferson Boulevard to I-80 reduced lanes until 5 a.m. and the westbound 50 Harbor Boulevard on-ramp also closed until 5. Traffic on the 10s every 10 minutes, mornings and afternoons. 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
0: Now, Sacramento weather.
4: Clear to partly cloudy, overnight low 57 to 61 Tuesday. Sunny, high 90 to 94. Sunshine on Wednesday, a nice day, high 87 to 91. And sunny Thursday, high 83 to 87. I'm AccuWeather's Andy Robb on KFBK, Sacramento's news radio.
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2: 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In the search on either of those, you put in Coast to Coast AM, type that baby right in. All the shows will pop right up, including little snippets from the weekday shows we do here and the weekend shows. So it's a lot of volume there for you, a lot of stuff to listen to.
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4: 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You're hearing it in your head. What am I going to eat next? 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

0: And welcome back, George Norrie, along with Keith Crossley. Keith, what seems to be the greatest obstacle people face when they try to heal themselves?
1: At the heart of all suffering is that you believe reality should be the way you want it to be instead of the way that it is. So when reality doesn't match your expectations, in that gap is the degree to which you will suffer. So the fundamental mistake people make is they think that it's their circumstances or their situation that's making them suffer. But to give you an analogy, several years ago, my wife and I were in Mexico, and we did one of the parachutes that are pulled behind the boat, parasailing.
0: Yeah.
1: And we're sitting up 150 feet above the water, and I'm sitting there looking at the turquoise ocean and the white sandy beach, and I'm just feeling like a bird flying through the sky. Well, meanwhile, my wife is sitting next to me, and she's having the complete opposite experience. So she's terrified, and she says, you know, what if the knot to the parachute comes loose? You know, if we fell from this height, are we going to die? You know, are there sharks in the water? So she couldn't wait to get back on solid ground. So the important thing to notice is that we are both in the exact same objective reality, but the reality we experience is completely different based on the filter of the mind. So the main issue people have of why they suffer is they never actually recognize that they are the arbiter interpreting what reality means. Once you recognize that you're the arbiter and you have control over the filter through which you see reality, now we're playing a whole different ballgame. So we're not a slave to our external circumstances or situations. Regardless of what happens to us, we interpret that filter through our own reality. So the suffering is ultimately caused by the gap between what we want reality to be and what it actually is.
0: When you're speaking to groups, are you speaking primarily to individuals within the group or the group itself?
1: Both. Collectively, it's really it's a universal problem among humanity. And so we constantly spend our lives trying to curate and control our lives to make sure nothing goes wrong. But in this reality where there is duality, there's right and wrong and good and bad and good and evil and difficult and very painful, even traumatic things happen, we live in a state of fear and protection, not realizing that in order to live with some level of protection, it means we're always going to live with some level of fear, which always comes at the cost of our freedom. So people think that, again, that they're afraid of situations or circumstances, but if you go a layer deeper, we're not actually afraid of what's going to happen. We're afraid of how we're going to feel if or when that thing happens, meaning that we're actually afraid of our feelings.
0: There was an individual in St. Louis who committed suicide a few weeks ago, Keith.
1: Mm-hmm.
0: He hailed from a very prominent family. I won't mention their names. But he was very distraught, but was worth millions of dollars. Millions mm-hmm. of dollars. What causes somebody to be that depressed?
1: I think at the heart of it, we also misunderstand what mental health struggles really are. So in the same way that you go to a doctor and say you have a health issue, they often treat the symptoms by giving you a medication instead of looking at the underlying factors like, do you exercise? Do you eat well? So in other words, we're in a state of treating symptoms as opposed to root issues. With mental health, we do the exact same thing. So let me give you an example. All mental health struggles are protection mechanisms for the psyche. For example, anxiety is the number one mental health issue in the United States and in the world right now. So it's essentially rumination in the mind, which creates anxious feelings in the body. So the mind is hypervigilant, scanning and analyzing and predicting, trying to do anything to avoid future pain. Yet in its attempt to avoid that future pain, it feels the effects of all of the fear-based thinking that it's ruminating about. So it literally creates its own suffering. So that's how the ego works. And in its attempt to protect us, it always causes the exact pain that it's trying to avoid. So if you take another example, something like narcissism, another mental health issue. We say someone that has narcissism has a big ego. But the question is, why do they have a big ego? They need that fortress of protection to avoid having to look at themselves or having to take accountability and blame everybody else for everything. in order to cocoon themselves from their deep-seated fear of not being enough. So the deeper the wound, the bigger the protection needs to be to guard against the wound. So every mental health issue, at least the common ones, you can kind of exclude things like schizophrenia, are essentially the ego's attempt to create a protection mechanism to guard against deep-seated fears. So what I do to help people is instead of treating symptoms, we go to the roots of what fears all of those protection mechanisms are trying to guard against.
0: Do they open up to you?
1: Absolutely. Someone obviously needs to be open to that process. And I work with private pay clients who are essentially paying to go through this process, which certainly helps. But the more willing someone is to face the truth and understand their protection mechanisms and why they put them into place in the first place, then they start to see what it's going to take to actually get out of that hole, which requires an increased willingness to feel the full range of human emotion without fear. That's not always an easy process, but ultimately, if they can make peace with their core fears and their core wounds, they will no longer need the same protection mechanisms to guard against them.
0: Now, in your case, when the restaurants were booming along and things were going well, were you internally happy?
1: Temporarily, I was, because I thought that I had attained everything I was looking for, which was financial freedom. And then my ego also loved the idea of being the successful person, especially at an early age. So it wasn't just the financial success, it was what it meant about my self-identity. And that's also why it was incredibly devastating when I lost it all, because this wasn't just a failure, I was a failure. So my entire sense of self-confidence and self-worth collapsed along with the collapsing of the business. In hindsight, it was the best thing that ever could have happened to me. And I always tell people that rock bottom is the best place you can be if you handle it right in the aftermath. Having your ego decimated and destroyed is one of the most beautiful things that can happen, because what will emerge out of the rubble is a much more authentic version of you that is not based on external validation from the world.
0: How many people pull themselves out of that rubble? What do you think?
1: It depends. I would say that for a lot of people, they don't necessarily have the awareness or the tools to know how to handle that circumstance properly. And it's a lack of awareness and information that makes them go deeper into the well. So they often form deep emotional scars based on these really terrible traumatic experiences. But I always say to people that your suffering is always the doorway to your liberation if it's handled right. There's a certain set of DNA in pain, so to speak, that contains the blueprint of how to transcend pain once you learn how it actually works. So what my work is with people is helping them to see that pain is the doorway to liberation, and my job is to help them to see how to follow that blueprint.
0: The subtitle of your book, State Within Light, is The Path to Enlightenment. Exactly, mm-hmm. In your opinion, Keith, what is enlightenment?
1: Enlightenment is when you have moved to a singular desire, meaning that you have eradicated all other desires except one very important thing, and that is your willingness to experience all of life without resistance. So to me, the definition of a true spiritual master would be, let's imagine, George, that your daughter was getting married, and I said to you, George, this is a really important day. You should soak this moment in. That would be a very normal, you know, amazing thing to hear from someone. The counterside to that would be that if your daughter passed away, what a spiritual master would do is they would lean into the grief just as much, trying to soak up that experience, because that is what life is asking of them. So a spiritual master is someone who no longer is trying to say this experience is good, this experience is bad. They are equally open to experience all that life has to offer. That is the state of enlightenment. So it doesn't mean that you don't feel emotions that everybody else feels. It means that you've gotten rid of your fear and resistance to feeling the full gravity of what it means to be human.
0: Is it normal to suffer?
1: Suffering is really beautiful once you get rid of the resistance. So what I always tell people is feeling themselves are not a problem. It's your resistance to the feelings that's the problem. So most people have never been able to sit with sadness without trying to get rid of it. Most people have never sat with grief without trying to run away. There is a bizarre kind of beauty in pain when you rid yourself of the resistance. So Joseph Campbell, a famous spiritual teacher, he said, every feeling fully felt is bliss. And the only difference between me and anyone else is I have learned how to sit with pain without running from it and to enjoy its beauty almost just as much as joy and love and connection. The resistance is the problem.
0: Now, the Buddha has talked about enlightenment as the end of suffering. Do you believe that?
1: That's the very definition of it, right? The end of suffering. And that's a very bold claim when you really think about the gravity of that. You know, is there really anything else a human being could transcend or could master other than to end their suffering? But the question becomes, like, how is that actually possible? Because clearly, you know, the universe is not going to all of a sudden stop giving you trials and tribulations and tragedies. So it means that nothing in your external world is going to change. What that means then is that something in your internal world, the way that you interact with reality, is going to have to fundamentally change if you are ever going to break free. So all a spiritual master has done is mastered the spiritual art of surrender. So most people think what it takes to get through life with as few scars as possible and as little pain as possible is to muscle through the difficult times. I do not value strength at all. What I value is the spiritual art of surrender. So when life presents me with a situation or a circumstance that is different than the reality that I wanted, I have practiced enough times in small to medium situations learning how to let go of the reality of what I wanted and surrender to the experience that life is actually giving me and asking me to go through. The more you practice that in small situations, you build up to the bigger and bigger situations. And the culmination of that would be represented in Jesus on the cross. So regardless of whether you're a Christian or not, Jesus on the cross, he's sitting there in agony, being crucified for a reason that wasn't really that valid. And on the cross, he says one very important phrase. He says, Father, if you're willing, take this away from me. Nevertheless, not my will, but thine be done. So what he's saying is, I don't really want to be on this cross. That would be my preference in how my life was supposed to go. Nevertheless, that

0: is not the reality I've been dealt, and so I will surrender to the will of God. That is spiritual surrender at its highest level. Even in pain, even in death, am I willing to let go of my attachment to my idea of how my life was supposed to go? So I'm not suggesting that this is easy. It's something that has to be practiced again and again at deeper and deeper levels until you reach mastery.
1: Keith, what about people who try to escape with alcohol, drugs, and things like that?
0: They're clearly in pain, and hence the need to escape. And so the irony is that their coping strategies only compound or prolong the pain. So you and I know as well as anybody that addiction has a shelf life, right? You're only going to get increasingly more addicted and make your life increasingly worse. So in their attempt to solve the problem, yes, they escape temporarily, but then they create a demon that's even harder to outrun. So what I do for people with addiction or any other type of maladaptive coping strategy is, again, helping them to see that there's a certain pain they are trying to avoid. So I always tell people the healing process is not complicated. It's just difficult. It requires you to do two very simple but very profound things. One, you need a tolerance for truth. There's always difficult and painful truths that people are avoiding about reality. And then when they face those difficult truths, they have to be willing to feel the painful feelings associated with them. But the irony is that once you go through that process a few times with painful events in your life, you're not only going to heal yourself from the past and from the pain, but you will learn a much more profound lesson, which is that your whole life you've been trying to protect yourself from pain. But when you're no longer afraid to feel it, you're free. So the deeper lesson that is born out of the healing process is that you lose your fear of pain.
1: Can we create our own happiness?
0: No one else is going to do it for you. I know that's for sure. What's your experience with that?
1: I think you have to do it yourself.
0: Yeah. You know, people often ask, well, you know, what is the purpose of life? And I don't think that's a philosophical question that people should ask themselves. What I think they should do is to let life reflect back the answer. So based off all of your experiences, is your purpose here to suffer? Yep, we'd have to say yes. Is your purpose to love? We'd have to say yes. Is your purpose to have fun? Yes, it is. Is your purpose to be bored? Yes, it is. When you start asking life, what is its purpose? It's asking you to experience all of it.
1: Keith,
0: once you recognize that's the game, the freer you'll be.
1: Where do we get your book, State Within Light?
0: On Amazon.
1: All right, we're going to come back and take calls with you in a moment. Keith Crossley with us as we talk about enlightenment changing your life.
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11: From ABC News, I'm Sherry Preston. Today is possibly the last day for the Supreme Court before summer break, and while the justices could add another day for decisions, the court is expected to pass down several more rulings on cases heard this term. Among them, President Trump's attempt to ban birthright citizenship, and as ABC's Karen Wall reports, a key question on trans women in sports.
12: The justices are set to rule on whether states can ban transgender girls from playing on girls' sports teams. 15-year-old Becky Pepper Jackson sued to overturn West Virginia.
13: I've been a girl forever, and playing on the guys' team is going backwards.
12: The state argues banning transgender girls will keep competition fair, but Becky's family says she never went through male puberty and has no physical advantage.
11: On Monday, the court agreed to allow presidents wider power to remove the heads of independent agencies. Here's ABC's Stephen Portnoy.
14: Conservatives believe that every person who's appointed by the president is acting under his authority. Now, critics say that yesterday's decision in this regard puts too much power in the hands of the president and his loyalists, that it threatens to end the deliberation of agencies such as the FTC. It could squelch and even eliminate dissent at those agencies that Congress intentionally set up with a bipartisan structure.
11: A heat dome across the Midwest is moving into the Northeast beginning today. At least 40 wildfires continue burning in the western states as well. In Venezuela, the search for trapped has shifted to a push to help those who survived the deadly quakes last week.
15: Our estimations are that approximately 680,000 children could be on their needs or on their humanitarian needs across the six states that have been affected by the earthquake.
11: That's UNICEF's Manuel Rodriguez Pumrol. The San Francisco Archdiocese has agreed to pay $395 million to settle sex abuse.
9: From California's capital city, now trending on KFBK, Sacramento's news radio.
16: A 16-year-old boy recovering after being shot in a shopping center in Redlands. Authorities say the victim is in stable condition. They also say they've arrested a suspect, the 17-year-old shooter police reportedly caught inside a Target store. There'll be 14 measures on the November ballot, and a California lawmaker says there's one that's worse than the others.
17: State Senator Tony Strickland from Huntington Beach says the most detrimental ballot measure is the billionaire's tax simply because of the way it's written.
18: They can cut out the billionaire and lower it to millionaires. Not only will billionaires leave the state of California,
1: California, but they won't invest in California.
17: Strickland says the billionaire's tax is a way to get around taxpayer protections.
1: I believe this is their end around going after Prop 13, because they've been trying to go after Prop 13 for decades now.
17: I'm Jason Campadonia.
16: The Major League Baseball All-Star Game, July the 14th in Philadelphia. That's the latest. I'm Bob Montague.
9: Now, Sacramento traffic.
2: Overnight construction activity starting on southbound I-5. Reduced lanes from Lambert Road to the Sacramento County line until 5 a.m. Also southbound 5, full on-ramp closure, Cosumnes River Boulevard until 6 a.m. Lane closed for utility work in Woodland, northbound I-5 at East Main Street until 4:30. The southbound 5, east and westbound Main Street on-ramp also closed until 4:30. Highway 99 northbound tonight, the connector ramp to westbound Highway 50 is closed until 4 a.m. Northbound 99 reduced lanes from Arnold Road to Dillard Road until 5 a.m. Also the same reduced lanes southbound. And north and southbound 99 sweeper trucks Broadway to Elk Grove Boulevard until 5:30. Traffic on the 10s every 10 minutes, mornings and afternoons, KFBK News Radio.
9: Now, Sacramento weather.
8: Through the overnight hours, clear to partly cloudy, low 57 to 61. Sunshine Tuesday, high 90 to 94. Wednesday, plenty of sun, high 87 to 91. Sunshine on Thursday, high 83 to 87. I'm AccuWeather's Andy Robb on KFBK, Sacramento's News Radio.
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1: End your suffering through enlightenment. We're going to take your calls next with Keith Crosley as we talk about State Within Light, the path to enlightenment, right here on Coast to Coast AM. 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

0: And welcome back, my friends. George Norrie with you, along with Keith Crossley. Keith, before we go to calls, give us an example of somebody who came to you for help, what they went through, and how you were able to help them.
1: A lot of my work, I actually have an affair recovery program, and so I work with people from all over the world who are recovering after they've been cheated on. I had a woman recently who was from Florida, and her husband cheated over a year and a half ago, and they had spent over a year in traditional couples counseling, and she came to me a year and a half after the affair, basically in the exact same pain as when she started. And by week five, we were not even talking about the affair because I helped her to see two things that she hadn't fully processed yet. The first one, in order for someone to get over a deep pain like betrayal, they eventually have to graduate to understanding the human reasons why people make very big mistakes, including things like affairs. So it doesn't justify it, it doesn't condone it, but they have to see that there's human reasons why people do what they do. But the final hurdle for her was a very important principle that always all of us have to learn if we're truly going to let go of pain. And that is that our ego holds on to pain from the past as a form of protection. So I want you to imagine that when we experience something really traumatic or painful, our ego essentially, it leaves an impression on the ego. And it says, we never, ever want to feel this pain again. Well, what would be the brain and body's best way to make sure that we never get hurt again? It would be to replay the pain over and over again, replay the memories, the stories from the past, as a mental reminder not to let our guard down. And those mental stories and reminders would keep our body or our nervous system in a state of protection, so we're not getting blindsided again. So what she didn't know until the very end of this process was that she was unintentionally holding on to the pain as a form of protection and not wanting to be vulnerable to the very man who had hurt her so deeply, even though he had fundamentally changed.
0: And would you say they both had issues, both the guy and the woman?
1: Yeah, a lot of people reduce affairs to something simple that they think it's really about the physical component. Affairs are much deeper than that. They're about people who don't feel seen, heard, understood, or desired. Now, don't get me wrong, that doesn't justify what they do to get their needs met. But in most marriages, you have two people who are feeling a similar level of disconnect. One person shuts down and just kind of accepts that this marriage is what it is and it's not going to get better, and they shut down. The other person is also not getting their needs met, and so they then unintentionally go get their needs met elsewhere. I've yet to meet the person who woke up one morning and said, gosh, today's the day I'm going to go have an affair on my spouse. It happens when there's a void within them and somebody comes along, pays them a compliment, tells them they're handsome or they're beautiful, laughs at the joke that the spouse doesn't laugh at anymore, and they end up in innocent conversations that turn sideways over time.
0: What about grief, Keith? How difficult is that to solve?
1: Grief is probably one of the harder things for people to solve. And if you think about the five stages of grief, the first one is, you know, denial. We're essentially denying that this is our reality. The second stage is bargaining. The third one is depression. I'm missing one right off the top of my head right now. The final one is

0: acceptance. So if you think about it, the first few phases are actually a denial of reality. We're bargaining, saying, God, why did you do this? Please bring this person back. We're go through anger, where we're basically saying, this is not the how reality was supposed to go. So this is going to sound bizarre to a lot of people, but the first three stages, according to those five, are actually some version of denying reality as it is. The final two stages are absolutely necessary for people to go through, which are depression is number four, meaning that they now need to actually feel the full weight of losing the person they loved. So that's the feeling part of the recovery process. And then the final stage, by no coincidence, is acceptance, meaning that they have finally accepted that this is reality, and even though it wasn't what they wanted, it's what they have to accept. So the first three stages are essentially resistance, which are unnecessary parts of the healing process. Depression is the feeling, and acceptance is the spiritual art of letting go.
1: Fascinating work that you do. You ready for some calls?
0: Let's do it.
1: Let's start with Keith in Cleveland. Welcome to the show, east of the Rockies. Hey, Keith.
2: Hi, George. And I love the show. It's wonderful, and especially coming from a guest. Your name is Keith. Wonderful. Wonderful, Keith. And maybe listen.
1: Keith the
0: Keith. Nice to meet a fellow Keith.
2: Yes, absolutely. Because, believe me, Keith, I've called George many times. He knows me and my situation. And I've dealt with what you definitely talk about so much, dealing with grief, losing people in my life, and even losing, to a certain degree, myself. Because I was always someone active, always working and doing well in the restaurant business and even in radio. And I was living in a different place at the time. And I came down with, and unfortunately, was diagnosed with a terrible disease, HIV, and it's been over 45 years.
1: Wow.
2: And unfortunately, it changed my life in many, many ways. Of course, in some ways, not very good, but in other ways, it's opened my eyes. Even though I am 1 in 10,000, the disease took my eyesight. I am blind. I'm doing extremely well with my health. But, of course, there were many, many, many things I had to learn about dealing with things like blindness. Luckily, I live in a home that I was born and raised, so I know every square inch. But to deal with blindness, to deal with depending on others, and just to deal with what I have been through, it's opened my eyes, my mind, in many, many, many, many ways. Of course, at times I get depressed. Of course, it takes challenges to learn to proceed. So I can definitely, from what you say, Keith, I can definitely understand better than most people. And that's why I wanted to call, because I'm doing the best I can, doing well, and keeping myself going.
1: Sounds like he should be one of your ambassadors, Keith.
0: Yeah, he sounds like he's already mastered all this.
1: Did you do this on your own, Keith?
2: My mom, rest her soul, when I had to move back to my home in Cleveland from Phoenix after getting sick, my mom, rest her soul, was still living, and my brothers were still around to help me. Now I just have my one brother I live with, but it definitely took many people involved in my life, a therapist, relatives, etc., to keep myself going, and even my faith, being of the Jewish faith, so that definitely all encompassed what I had to go through, what I had to deal with, and keep going.
1: Thank you, Keith, for
0: being honest. Actually got a question for you. What lessons do you feel like your pain and struggles have taught you?
2: It taught me, Keith, that I have to be strong, understanding, and very, very, very aware. In other words, I can't just assume and presume like

0: many people have, and I would say I did years ago, an awful lot in life. Not that I want to question everything, but I want to make certain I'm making the right choices for myself, for my family, and for other important people and facts, so everyone can keep going, keep proceeding in a positive, healthy, productive way.
1: How would you grade him, Keith Crossley?
2: It sounds enlightened to me.
1: And he sounds like he did it himself.
2: That's the only way we can do it.
1: Well, that is a question I want to ask you. How many people need help?
2: I'd say 99.9% of people need help, and there's levels to this, right? There's people who are doing okay because their external circumstances suggest that they should be okay. That's one level of mastery. But to me, the highest level of mastery is, can you do it in the most difficult, painful experiences of life? So enlightenment sounds great when things are going well and anyone can live at that level. The real test is, can you do it when you have disease and when you lose your eyesight and someone you love dies and, you know, maybe death is knocking at its door? Are you able to surrender at that level when it gets hard?
1: Good point. Thomas in La Jolla, California. Welcome, Tom. Go ahead.
3: Hi, George. I thank you and Tom Danheiser for accepting my call. And Keith, very interesting conversation, very compelling information that you are bringing to the table.
2: Thank you.
3: Comment and then a question. Many people have said there are masters like, Aleister Crowley, David Hawkins, Alfred Korzybski, Robert Anton Wilson, who have said maybe, just maybe, our problem is I, the languaging of I, as in, I live, I walk, I drive, I run a company, I have a family. You see what I mean?
2: Mm-hmm.
3: And the idea of I, me, my, etc., these are all languaging to protect us. They're like a protective mechanism against the terrors of the future. The universe is not logical. And yet, we cling to the idea of I, me, my, or even as Korzybski would say, we cling to the idea of is. It is. Reality mm-hmm. is. When maybe is not the proper way of describing it. Maybe reality shows up. And so I was wondering if you would comment on that, because some people, like David Hawkins, would say, I don't know what I'm going to say until I say it, because there is no I. You see what I mean? And
2: I do.
3: So I was wondering if you would comment about that. How important is our attention of language? Do we mask ourselves with the concept of I, me, my, is, etc.? Our languaging is sabotaging ourselves.
2: Yeah, I think the answer to that would be there's a certain practicality and utility to those words, meaning that we, you know, I believe I am separate from you, at least in a practical sense, right? If we go a spiritual layer deeper, maybe not. But there's a practical reality that there is a separation between me and you and everyone else. So I think I in that context is necessary. From a spiritual context, I think what you're getting at is that the I represents the ego or the illusion of separation, the illusion of self. So when someone has gone all the way down the rabbit hole as far as it goes to try to get to the seat of self, What it means is that they tune out all of their external environment. So if you close your eyes, you put a pair of headphones on, you tune out everything from your external world, what then remains is your internal world. So your thoughts, your sensations, the things that you're aware of in your body. Well, if you keep going deeper beyond that, what you discover is that you are the one who is aware of all of those things internally. So now we've essentially gotten to the seat of self or to the source of consciousness. So in that context, the I that we're talking about is the separate ego. I am aware of my ego. I am aware of the I. And then if we were to go one layer deeper beyond that, if you sit at the seat of self and in consciousness and you sit there long enough until you fully let go, your consciousness eventually merges with universal consciousness. That's the experience of oneness. And in the experience of oneness, the illusion of separation is gone. There is no I. And that's what we say when God says, I am that I am. He's basically saying all the separate stuff that you see in three-dimensional reality is the manifestation of a singular eternal energy, the actual I am.
1: Let's go to Tom for a text and tweet for you, Keith. What do you have, Tommy?
4: Hey, Keith. Sandro in San Antonio would like to know how a person goes about recognizing they've done wrong, and when they do, how do they make amends to their loved ones?
2: Recognizing when you've done wrong is when people are reflecting back to you that you have hurt them in some way. It's a clear indicator. And that doesn't mean it's always accurate, because some people are highly sensitive or... But in general, if you're getting feedback from people that you love, that there's a behavior you keep engaging in that hurts them, that's the clearest, you know, indication that something you're doing is out of alignment, either personally or interpersonally. Then the second component of how to apologize, there's no magic bullet other than admitting total fault without any blame or justification. I hurt you and I am so sorry. Now, there's a reality that sometimes if we've hurt people bad enough, even if they forgive us, the damage may be too great to overcome because they now know that we're capable of that level of hurt. So those are the hardest things to deal with when you're apologizing to someone, is if you do everything in your power to apologize and own it and change, they still have the choice to hold a boundary and not want to get close to us again because of that damage. But I'd say as much as possible, we should try to make amends and own our mistakes.
1: Keith, do people have the ability to mask their emotions, hide them?
2: I would say most of us have that ability. It's really what we would describe as denial or suppression or distraction. Human beings are masters at playing mental gymnastics in order to avoid their feelings. What you'll find as you work with more and more people is that we all are guarding ourselves from certain emotions. So I think of emotions on a range, on a spectrum. And on the negative side, we would have things like grief and loss and rejection and abandonment, all the worst things we can think of. On the other end of the spectrum, we have love and connection and joy, all the things that we want. What most people unconsciously do is, because they've experienced pain, they start to hedge against the pain. They distract, they suppress, they numb, they play mental gymnastics. So what they're doing is they're guarding themselves against feeling the negative emotions. The problem with that is that it means you have to live in fear of your emotions. And it doesn't just apply to the negative ones. So they unconsciously do it on the other end of the spectrum too. So now I'm afraid to let myself fully love because I could get my heart broken. I'm afraid to go for the dream because I might fail. And so now we're also afraid to feel the full range of the best emotions. And we end up living in this narrow range of human emotion and wondering why we don't feel very alive. So what I teach people to do through the healing process is to face those negative emotions directly, feel them without judgment or resistance, and not only will it heal you from the past, it's going to teach you to stop being afraid from pain, and it will simultaneously open you back up to the full joy that you want to experience on the other side.
1: Keith, we're going to come back with you in just a moment right here on Coast to Coast AM and take final calls as we talk about dealing with grief, the path to enlightenment, the state within.
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1: L.A. County Fire Department providing support after that deadly earthquake in Venezuela. 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They're part of the U.S. Department of State's Urban Search and Rescue Response Team. L.A. County launching a new Consurge program to help Altadena business recover from the Eaton fire.
2: The program announced on Thursday offers expedited permitting, one-on-one assistance, and recovery resources for business and commercial property owners. County officials say dedicated representatives will help participants navigate the permitting process with the goal of cutting approval times by 25%. 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I'm Sharon Reardon.
1: The Dodgers in Sacramento for a three-game series and a win yesterday over the Athletics. They'll be at home for the 4th of July. That's the latest. I'm Bob Montague.
0: Now, Sacramento traffic.
3: And work in Yolo County tonight on the 80 corridor. Eastbound, reduced lanes. Highway 113 to the Solano County line until 5. The county line to Mesa Boulevard also until 5. Pair of ramp closures. Eastbound 80 Richards Boulevard off-ramp and on-ramp closed until 5. And a full closure of the Mesa Boulevard off-ramp until 5. In the Sierra overnight, westbound 80 reduced lanes from Drum Four Bay Road to Dutch Flat until 9 a.m. And Nyack Road to the Whitmore Maintenance Station until 6 a.m. Also reduced lanes 80 westbound Weimar Crossroad to Crother Road and Applegate until 8 a.m. And traveling in the Colfax area, the westbound 80 eastbound 174 off-ramp is closed until 6 a.m. Traffic on the 10s every 10 minutes, mornings and afternoons, KFBK News Radio.
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4: Clear to partly cloudy, overnight low 57 to 61 Tuesday. Sunny, high 90 to 94. Sunshine on Wednesday, a nice day, high 87 to 91. And sunny Thursday, high 83 to 87. I'm AccuWeather's Andy Robb on KFBK, Sacramento's news radio.
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1: What's the world going to look like in the next few years ahead? We'll be talking with psychic medium Mark Christopher Nelson about all of that, and then we'll take calls in our last hour. He'll do readings later on in the program tonight, and we'll be back in a moment with Keith Crosley and take final calls with him as well. Have you signed up yet to become a Coast Insider? 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
2: This is Lisa. I'm a Coast Insider because I can't always stay up to Coast Live. 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
8: 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I told them what I'm doing, and they said, "Well, what's it doing that it stopped that coughing?" 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

0: And welcome back, George Norrie with Keith Crosley. Keith, have you answered the question, what is it all about and what does it mean about our lives?
1: I think the beautiful part about life is that it doesn't have any meaning until we assign it meaning. And the beautiful part is you get to decide that.
0: Once you've done that, how puzzling was it?
1: It's beautiful because then all of a sudden you get to decide, you know, does your pain have purpose? Do your experiences have meaning? What do you want them to mean? I mean, if you think about, you know, two people can experience the exact same thing and be affected by it completely differently. And that's the beauty of life is it's not just that we are beholden to our external world and circumstances. So if we're beholden to our external world, it ultimately means that we will be a victim at some point or another. Once we realize that we get to decide what all of our experiences mean, how we want to view them, the stories we want to tell ourselves about what it means, all of a sudden we take our power back. So I always often tell people that the best thing that ever happened to me was losing everything. And would I want to go through that experience again? No, but at the same time, I'm very glad that I did. And I think once you start to understand all of the lessons that you have learned that are born from pain were always the highest version of your spiritual growth. But a lot of that depends on what meaning you assign to the events in your life.
0: Fascinating. To the phones we go. Let's go to Jeremy in North Dakota. Hello, Jeremy.
2: Hello, George and Frank. I want to know how a deep meditation correlates to a deep coma.
0: Explain that.
2: Well, I did nothing but think for the 2.5 months I was in a coma.
0: Do you remember being in the coma?
2: I remember from when I just woke up, I was under the impression I was walking up a mountain pathway with my wife at the time, now ex-wife, and as we were nearing the top of the mountain, it began to shake, and boulders started falling, and I found a cave crevice to guide her into to protect her, and as soon as I got her inside, I was knocked off the cliff by a giant boulder and sent falling to the ground, and as I was falling to the ground, I heard a voice from the sky that said, Jeremy, your task are not complete yet. And just after I heard that I was impacting the ground to what I thought was my certain death, I woke up in a jolt in my hospital bed in Casper, Wyoming.
0: When you got out of the coma, which was 2.5 months, did you realize that you were in that coma for that long?
2: I thought I just had a little brief nap. I had no idea it was that long.
0: What do you think of that, Keith?
1: That sounds more like a near-death experience than meditation to me. It's a very intense experience. What do you feel like you took away from the symbolism?
0: Jeremy, you there?
2: Yeah, I feel like I still have a purpose left to do here on Earth.
1: That's beautiful. I've got to imagine that made you feel very grateful to be alive.
0: It probably still does, Keith. What do you think? How many people go through that kind of horrible situation? Not a lot, huh?
1: Yeah, interestingly enough, my dad has actually written a book on near-death experiences. It's called Death Therapy. It's available on Amazon as well. And he essentially outlines all of the universal experiences that the majority of people have in near-death experiences. And they're fascinating because we kind of have these glimpses into what the afterlife could be like through near death or from transcendental experiences, you know, some people through psychedelic experiences. So it's kind of like a fascinating gathering of data to suggest of what consciousness might look like after death.
0: Let's go to Aaron in Tempe, Arizona. Welcome to the show, Aaron. Go ahead.
3: Hey, George. Thank you.
0: Sure.
3: I got a short story and a question for Keith.
0: Okay.
3: Now, I've become a fan of David Bayer and Neville Goddard's type of manifest thinking. And you mentioned earlier, too, that something about mirroring, like reality or life mirrors back to you what you put out there. Now, my not only have I learned that myself, and it's a way for people to be enlightened. Actually, two things. Number one, if people are out there trying to force things to happen because they want things to change, and they're finding it becoming really hard, or it's not turning out the way they want it to, they're pushing back against the natural flow of things coming to them that they want to come to them. And it's best to step away from it and just let it happen naturally the way it's supposed to come to you. And two, one thing that I've learned myself, and then the enlightened part of somebody who is finding that they're having, you know, tough times with relationships or constantly being in a negative loop or a positive loop, what you put out there gets mirrored back to you through people you talk to, friends you have, the way you treat others. You know, they give it right back to you, but it takes a certain person to slow down and say, hey, wait a minute, why does this keep happening? Why is this person giving this back to me? Is it because I'm doing it to them? And I feel a lot of people could benefit from slowing down and looking at themselves on the inside and becoming a little enlightened, you know, to let go of anger or grief or, you know, having a chip on your shoulder, stuff like that. So you can realize, hey, maybe I'm having the problem and I'm taking it out on everybody else, which is not, you know, not the way to do it. And, you know, I've learned stuff on that, stuff like that on my own. And I feel that a lot of people out there could benefit like that, to swallow your pride, let's say, and to kind of let go of you wanting to be right all the time, you know, stuff like that. What are your thoughts on that?
1: I think you're 100% correct. You know, if we keep getting the opposite results of what we really want in life, and it happens over and over again, the easy thing to do is to say, well, I'm just a victim and I'm unlucky. But as you said, more often than not, we are engaging in the world through a certain lens or a certain belief system that makes us behave in certain ways that gets us the outcome we don't want. So I'll give you an example. Let's say somebody has a deep-seated fear of abandonment. And what they'll do in a relationship is they'll constantly pressure test the relationship to see if the person is going to stay. So they create a bunch of drama and chaos, which inevitably tests the person, but eventually that person gets fed up and walks away. So they didn't get abandoned because for no reason. They got abandoned because they created the very situation they said they didn't want, born of out of their original fear. So human beings are constantly doing this without realizing it. It's what we call self-sabotage. We're essentially so afraid of something happening, and yet our fears make us engage in behaviors that make it more likely to actually happen. So once you understand that's your pattern, now we have the consciousness or awareness to start interrupting those cycles and starving them at various points around the cycle until they eventually dissipate and eventually disappear. But you're 100% correct. We are always, our external world is reflecting back to us what our internal belief system dictates.
0: What was that aha moment for you, Keith, when you realized that you had crossed the barrier for the good?
1: I think it was in my relationship with my wife, where we were both, we had a very kind of mediocre marriage for about 9 years. We've had a fantastic marriage for the last six. And what we were both really committed to was rooting out our ego in our relationship. And what that really meant was I had to stop pointing at her saying, you're doing this wrong. I need you to do this differently. You're not meeting my needs here. And she had to do the exact same thing. So rather than trying to fix our marriage, both of us went completely inward to rid ourselves of the parts of us that needed our partner to be a certain way in order for us to be okay. And so the irony, I'm not a believer in marriage counseling in a traditional sense, because people are trying to solve marriage problems. What really works is when two people do the individual work to heal their personal wounds, and they show up as a different version of themselves in a completely new marriage. It happens organically. So my relationship with my wife was the litmus test to see if going inward and doing the internal changes would result in my external reality being different.
0: Let's go to Jim in Wisconsin. Hey, Jim, go ahead, sir.
4: Yes, sir. I like to tell you that, from a kid on until I realized about God, I had a lot of pain. I had a lot of physical and emotional pain. And I tried to overcome it. And when I would think about it, I would get upset because of what happened to me and stuff like that. But I realized after that, I realized that God helped me through all this. Even though people were telling me this, it didn't click until I got a little older. And for the fact that I finally, when I got married, before I got married to my wife, she had some pain from her first marriage. And her husband abused her. And I tried to help her. I tried to explain to her that it was the devil that was doing it, and you got to forgive the person for what he did, and he threatened to kill her with a gun.
0: Jeez.
4: And my mom did the same thing. And I'll tell you something. When you realize that God needs to control your life and don't listen to bad things, things will get better.
0: How important is the God factor here, Keith?
1: I think a lot of people use God as a vending machine. They're saying, you know, give me more of this and help me avoid that and make sure I don't experience any negative things. And to me, that actually is the exact opposite of what it means to have real faith. To me, faith in God or faith in the universe and whatever word you want to insert there is a willingness to experience all that life is asking of you. So if you believe it's God who's got a plan for you, and that plan includes success and failure, it includes pain and pleasure, it includes all of the duality that this reality entails, true faith is a willingness to surrender your desire for reality to be the way you want it to be and surrender to what life is presenting to you. That's the deepest form of faith.
0: Next up, let's go to Max in Georgia, east of the Rockies. Max, let's get you in real quick.
5: Yes, sir. Thank you very much. I have a question. When you meditate, because I've meditated before, but with little success, but what do you think about?
1: Good question. The reality is the goal of meditation is actually not to think. And so there's two simple skills that you practice, and you also come into it knowing that you're not going to be perfect, nor should you be. The first skill you want to learn is being able to observe your thoughts without reacting to them. So what most people they're doing is they're chasing every thought down the rabbit hole, and they don't even realize that they've gotten lost in their thinking. So the first stage of meditation is to become aware when you have gotten lost in thinking. The key is not to judge or get frustrated. It's just to become aware that you got lost. The second skill is when you recognize you're lost, you then bring yourself back to the present moment. And the way that you can do that is by anchoring back to your breath, which can only happen in real time. So you can only breathe in the now. Or you're coming back to the music you're hearing, which can only be heard in the now. So you're essentially getting out of your thinking mind in order to become present. Now, inevitably, you're going to get lost in thought again. Again, don't judge or get frustrated. This is about the repetition of becoming aware when you get lost, redirecting back to presence. Do it again. When you get lost, come back to presence. That repetition is essentially building a muscle memory or a muscle skill that you will then take from your meditation practice and start using in your actual life. I describe it that you start becoming the air traffic controller of your thoughts. So you recognize which thoughts are serving you and which ones are not. And now you have the awareness to discern, but more importantly, the power to decide which thoughts to continue with and which ones to let go of.
0: Is ego good or bad for you, Keith?
1: Ego is neither. Ego is the protective mechanism that we put in place to guard ourselves against mental and emotional pain. So I define the ego as mistaking who we are as the voice in our head. So if you think about what actually causes our suffering, if it's not the situations and circumstances, it's always the voice that we're listening to inside.
0: In an upcoming taping of our brand new television show, Strange Universe, which we will tell you about in a few weeks, Keith will be one of our great guests. Up next, psychic medium Mark Christopher Nelson joins us on Coast to Coast AM.
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13: From ABC News. I'm Sherry Preston. The entire eastern half of the country is either sweltering right now or will be by the end of the week.
14: More than 100 million Americans are in the path of extreme heat this week, from the Midwest to the East Coast. Chicago is warning people to stay indoors and take advantage of cooling centers as the heat is beginning to set in.
13: ABC's Alex Stone. It'll be setting in along the Mid-Atlantic beginning tomorrow. Big cities including New York, Philadelphia, and Boston all expecting heat index readings of 100 degrees or more for several days. The Supreme Court today is expected to hand down rulings on transgender girls in sports and birthright citizenship. On Monday, the High Court delivered several decisions, including one upholding a Mississippi law that says ballots postmarked by Election Day but received up to 5 days later can still be counted. ABC legal contributor James Sample with more on why that's important to each political party.
15: Since 2020, mail-in ballots have tended to lean Democratic. That is a change from the historical norms, and it's a change that's driven largely by Donald Trump persuading his supporters not to engage in mail-in balloting. And so we've become familiar with the so-called blue shift. As the mail-in ballots are counted, the votes have tended to tilt more and more Democratic.
13: Hope is fading in the search for any survivors who might be alive in Venezuela following the earthquake. ABC's James Longman reporting from La Guaira State near the epicenter.
16: We saw, you know, the streets, basically, it feels like the concrete on the roads is all kind of wavy. It's like they've been ripped up like carpets and put back down again. Massive cracks along the street. One tall building we saw, which was essentially split in half. Such was the force of this double earthquake.
13: Qatar's foreign ministry saying just now that Jared Kushner and Steve Witkoff are in Doha, but will not engage directly in meetings with Iranian officials. The two will meet with mediators instead. This is ABC News.
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17: The Riverside County Board of Supervisors and the Cal Fire Firefighters Union are opposing a proposed high-voltage power line that would run through the Temecula Valley. L.A. County Fire Department is providing support after that deadly earthquake in Venezuela.
18: Members of the department's USA 2 team flew to Venezuela to perform aerial and ground damage assessments across impacted areas. The L.A. County Fire Department posted aerial images of the destruction to social media on Sunday. Other photos show crew members with protective gear and helmets searching through heavily damaged and destroyed buildings. More than 2,000 rescue workers from around the world are providing support in the Caracas area. Members of the LA County Fire Department arrived on Friday. I'm Daniel Martindale.
17: The World FIFA Cup team, USA and Bosnia, July 1st at Levi's Stadium in the San Francisco Bay Area. That's the latest. I'm Bob Montague.
12: Now, Sacramento traffic.
1: Light scheduled work on the 50 corridor tonight. We start on the eastbound side with reduced lanes from the Folsom Boulevard undercrossing to Sunrise Boulevard until 6 a.m. and then from East Bidwell Street in Folsom to the El Dorado County line until 6. And eastbound 50 in Folsom, a full closure of the East Bidwell Street off-ramp and on-ramp until 6 a.m. Westbound 50, the connector ramp to southbound 99 is closed until 5. In Yolo County, westbound 50, Jefferson Boulevard to I-80 reduced lanes until 5 a.m. and the westbound 50 Harbor Boulevard on-ramp also closed until 5. Traffic on the 10s every 10 minutes, mornings and afternoons. 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
12: Now, Sacramento weather.
2: Through the overnight hours, clear to partly cloudy, low 57 to 61. Sunshine, Tuesday, high 90 to 94. Wednesday, plenty of sun, high 87 to 91. Sunshine on Thursday, high 83 to 87. I'm AccuWeather's Andy Robb on KFBK, Sacramento's News Radio.
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23: Racing for Mother Nature. Good morning, I'm Gordon Deal, along with Nicole Murray, on this Tuesday, June 30th. Glad you could be with us. Here's what we have for you this hour.
24: More than 200 million Americans could be exposed to extreme weather this week as a heat dome brings high humidity.
23: A divided day for President Trump at the Supreme Court on rulings involving mail-in ballots and executive power.
24: The White House says a negotiating team is prepared to meet its Iranian officials in Qatar, but Tehran is rejecting direct talks.
23: And socialism is apparently having a moment.
25: And it's not just a left-wing thing. I mean, it's not just Bernie Sanders saying we should own AI companies. Donald Trump is saying that we should own shares of AI companies. And he's certainly taking a much more assertive role in regulating AI companies. So this, you know, creeping state control of the economy, it's not just a left-wing thing.
23: Greg Ipp at the Wall Street Journal on how the U.S., Britain, and others want to nationalize the means of production. The Supreme Court is churning out its final decisions for its current term. The justices yesterday upheld state laws that count mailed-in ballots if They are postmarked by Election Day, but arrive a few days afterward. In a 5-4 decision, the High Court ruled against the Republican National Committee, which argued that ballots must be in the possession of election officials by Election Day. House Minority Leader Hakeem Jeffries.
0: Voting by mail has never been a partisan issue until Donald Trump decided to peddle conspiracy theories related to his own failures to win back in 2020.
23: In another decision, the nation's highest court rejected President Trump's bid to fire Federal Reserve Governor Lisa Cook without meaningful legal scrutiny, reaffirming the central bank's long-standing insulation from presidential control. But in a second decision, the court gave Trump free rein to fire officials at other independent agencies for any reason. Today, the Supreme Court at 10 a.m. Eastern Time will hand down decisions on birthright citizenship and a ban on transgender athletes. Well, the Supreme Court has rendered those major decisions as it nears the end of its current term, impacting the president's power to fire major figures within the executive branch and states' abilities to decide how the upcoming midterm elections will be run. A recap from Jared Gans, staff writer at The Hill. Jared, dive deeper into mail-in ballots.
3: This really was the surprise ruling of the day. This was determining whether a Mississippi law could stand. The law basically allows ballots that are sent in by Election Day and then received by 5 days later to be counted.

0: was upheld. So the midterms will proceed as originally planned.
1: Okay. And so as long as they're postmarked before election or on or before Election Day, and then what? Right. How many days after will they continue to be received and counted?
0: Right, so postmarked by the time polls close on Election Day, on that Tuesday, and then Mississippi law allows it for up to 5 days after. The number of days varies a bit depending on what state is, but about a dozen or so states do have some grace period here.
1: How about the presidential firing authority here when it comes to these independent agencies?
0: Right, so we kind of have opposing decisions here, one considering the Federal Trade Commission and one considering the Federal Reserve. And neither one of the rulings were too surprising for observers. They expected one to go the other one way and one to go the other. So in the case of the FTC, the court ruled that Trump can go forward with firing Rebecca Slaughter, who is a commissioner. The law that created the FTC basically set up that there can only be specific reasons for firing a commissioner, but the court overruled that. They found basically the president is in charge of the executive branch and has the right to make decisions about who serves under there, and they permitted the president to go forward with firing Slaughter without cause. That overrules a 90-year-old precedent that had upheld this metric, so definitely a big switch. And then on the other side of the spectrum, we have with the Federal Reserve, President Trump's been trying to fire Lisa Cook, who is a member of the Fed Board of Governors. He and allies have made claims of mortgage fraud against her, claims that she very strongly denies and says are politically motivated against her. The court upheld her staying in her position for now, at least while the proceedings carry on and she fights this. They said that there's hasn't been enough due process for her, and they really did kind of defend longstanding independence that the Fed has enjoyed since its creation.
1: We're speaking with Jared Ganz, staff writer at The Hill, looking at some of the Supreme Court decisions from Monday. Lisa Cook had not been criminally charged. Did that matter here?
0: Right, so that was one factor. The court didn't actually weigh in necessarily on the merits of her alleged guilt or lack thereof. It was more kind of a procedural argument. So the case itself will continue, and it's certainly possible that this will go back into the court system and continue on. But at least for now, it's really kind of a due process decision here.
1: And preview, Jared, what's ahead for Tuesday's decisions from the Supreme Court?
0: Right, so the most anticipated decision of the term, it's on birthright citizenship, President Trump's executive order trying to overturn really what's been a longstanding precedent going back to the 14th Amendment, basically saying that if you are born on U.S. soil, you are a citizen. President Trump has issued an executive order last year saying that that only should apply to if you have a parent who's a U.S. citizen or is a lawful permanent resident. It's facing a significant challenge. The justices during arguments certainly suggested that they were skeptical of that argument. If Trump's move were to be upheld, that would really be a very striking overturning of longstanding precedent, but it does seem to have a high hurdle to clear there.
1: Thanks, Jared. Jared Ganz, staff writer at The Hill. There's still confusing rhetoric coming from Washington and Tehran about peace talks in Qatar this week. Iran now says no meeting had been scheduled after both sides exchanged strikes over the weekend, testing their fragile ceasefire. President Trump is sending his son-in-law, Jared Kushner, and his envoy, Steve Witkoff, to Doha to lead the negotiating team, while Iran is sending its technical delegation to Qatar this week. A foreign ministry spokesman said this had no relation to the Americans' visit and no talks between the two sides were scheduled. Trump expects there to be talks.
2: But we're doing very well on that front. But the meeting in Doha is going to be perhaps important, perhaps not. We're going to find out.
1: The U.S. and Iran have agreed to 60 days to implement the 14-point Memorandum of Understanding to extend an April ceasefire, discuss Iran's nuclear program, and negotiate a permanent truce. But progress has been halting, with each side accusing the other of violating agreed terms. If you've missed anything from today's program, by the way, you can stream or download the podcast. 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
1: That'll be $84.52.
2: Perfect. 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
1: Thanks for spending time with us. The National Weather Service says a long and dangerous heat wave will blast a large chunk of the country this week, with temperatures rising ahead of the July 4th holiday and feeling even hotter because of high humidity. A heat dome is expected to build over the eastern two-thirds of the country, with the Interstate 95 corridor from New York City through Philadelphia and Baltimore right to the nation's capital expected to see record highs of at least 100 degrees. National Weather Service meteorologist Mike Bardu.
2: Heat index value overnight will probably only dip below the 90-degree mark for 6 to maybe 8 hours overnight. So the recovery is minimal, and that's what takes the toll.
1: Extreme heat warnings are in effect for major cities, including Nashville, St. Louis, Cincinnati, Kansas City, Des Moines, Chicago, and Detroit. Temperatures over 100 degrees are expected through Saturday. Southern cities, including Dallas, Little Rock, and Memphis, will also see dangerously high temps. More than 250 record warm overnight lows are also expected through Saturday night. 19 minutes after the hour on This Morning, America's First News. Here's Nicole Murray.
0: And now, the three big things you need to know. Number one.
3: The Supreme Court has ruled that states can count mail-in ballots that are postmarked by Election Day, but arrive a few days afterward. President Trump reacts.
4: The ruling, which a lot of people were waiting for, that was a ruling that was, I think it was very detrimental to honest elections.
3: Meanwhile, the Supreme Court also rejected President Trump's bid to fire Federal Reserve Governor Lisa Cook without meaningful legal scrutiny. The highest court will hand down all its remaining opinions from this term today.
0: Number two.
3: U.S. officials say Iranian and U.S. negotiating teams are due in Doha today to continue peace talks. White House Press Secretary Karoline Leavitt on Fox News.
5: Iran has requested a meeting this week, so Special Envoy Witkoff and Jared Kushner will be flying to Doha for high-level meetings this week as we continue to discuss the memorandum of understanding. On the sidelines of those high-level talks will be the technical talks.
3: However, Tehran said no meeting has been scheduled. Meanwhile, Israeli Defense Minister Israel Katz said the country could find itself at war with Iran within 2 days if Tehran fires missiles at Israeli territory.
0: Number three.
3: Russian officials say that Moscow came under a drone attack overnight, with its air defenses shooting down more than 60 drones. Emergency services are working at crash sites, but officials have not mentioned any injuries. House Speaker Mike Johnson has laid out a plan to attach the Save America Act to the roughly $1.1 trillion defense spending bill.
6: I understand the frustration of my colleagues that Senate Democrats are refusing to move the Save America Act. Remember, we passed it 3 times in the House, and we intend to pass it again. But the only way to get that to the president's desk, we've been shown many times, is to put it on a reconciliation bill.
3: Also in politics, President Trump says he will nominate Keith Sonderling to lead the Department of Labor permanently. Sonderling was elevated to the role on a temporary basis after Secretary of Labor Lori Chavez de Remer left the position in April. The biggest World Cup shocker so far.
7: A few have been in this position for Paraguay. But he scores! Paraguay have done it! Paraguay have won it!
3: Ian Crocker with the call on Fox as Paraguay scores the winning goal during penalty kicks, knocking Germany out of the World Cup.
1: I wanted Germany to win, like, during regulation time.
3: Why?
1: I just have a soft spot. Like, my club team trained in Germany at one time. So I have a soft spot for the Germans. But once they couldn't get it done in regular time, then I was all in for the underdog.
3: Yeah.
1: So I wanted Paraguay.
3: I always root for the underdog. Yeah. I love a good victory like that.
1: We're going to see a lot of that, it seems like, this World Cup. 22 minutes now after the hour on This Morning, America's First News.
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0: Thanks for joining us. Millions of Americans are well-versed in how to save in their 401k plans, everything from contributing regularly to securing company matches, but they have no real plan for turning those savings into income that will last. How can they make one? Here's Medora Lee, personal finance reporter at USA Today. Medora, what are we learning?
1: I know. So, you know, there was a survey that Nuveen and the TIAA Institute did, and they surveyed more than 2,100 workers. And it's kind of surprising, but workers were only about one quarter of the answer correctly, one quarter of the survey questions on how to withdraw retirement money. And nearly half couldn't answer a single question correctly on that topic. And you would think that even if we're about to retire, maybe we've thought about it. But the survey found that only 19% of near retirees have even thought about how much they should be withdrawing during retirement. So this could actually pose a problem. I mean, it sounds crazy, right? How do you not know how to spend money? But everybody needs to kind of have a plan. So we had our first plan, we saved. And so now we actually have to have a spending plan to make sure that we don't run out of money and that we still can live a decent lifestyle and enjoy retirement. So it's a little bit of a balance, right? So this is something that is the next step.
0: So for decades, we heard about the 4% rule, right? Withdraw 4% of your savings per year, I guess by month.
1: Right. So, yeah, the 4% rule was kind of like the gold standard, right? So it basically says withdraw 4% of your total retirement portfolio in the first year and adjust that amount each year to account for inflation. And historically, this should allow you, with some steady returns and stable expenses, allow your money to last about 30 years. Then they've tried to update this rule now because the stock market's done really well. So maybe a lot of people have a little more money than they thought they would have. So they're saying, you know, maybe it's a little too conservative. Plus, you know, you can invest in more. The 4% rule is basically assuming you're just investing in stocks and bonds. But now we have all sorts of things you can invest in that may give you a little higher returns. And so critics were saying that 4% rule is too conservative. Let's try 4.7%. So it's always kind of like this kind of moving target, right? Other people are saying, no, none of that really matters. We live a long time. But, you know, it's how healthy you are that should really be a determinant. So there are all these guidelines, but nothing is ever really certain. So I think that makes people very nervous, right?
0: Yeah. We're speaking with Medora Lee, personal finance and money reporter at USA Today. The story is called The New Retirement Problem is Figuring Out How to Spend It Safely. It was suggested in your story that perhaps if you're concerned about running out of money, that you use at least part of your 401k to open up an annuity.
1: So, yes, we think, so some of the experts I've spoken to think that this is going to be the way we're headed. There are signs of it already. You know, everybody wants to bring back pensions. Remember pensions?
0: Sure.
1: And then all of a sudden we got rid of them and everybody went into 401ks. And now everybody's so uncertain about how to spend money in retirement and whether they're going to run out that they want some guarantees back. So people are asking for pensions. But the days of pensions are probably pretty much long gone.
0: Thanks, Medora. Medora Lee, personal finance and money reporter at USA Today. 30 minutes now after the hour on This Morning, America's First News.

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1: L.A. County Fire Department providing support after that deadly earthquake in Venezuela. 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They're part of the U.S. Department of State's Urban Search and Rescue Response Team. L.A. County launching a new Consurge program to help Altadena business recover from the Eaton fire.
2: 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I'm Sharon Reardon.
1: The Dodgers in Sacramento for a three-game series and a win yesterday over the Athletics. They'll be at home for the 4th of July. That's the latest. I'm Bob Montague.
0: Now, Sacramento traffic.
3: Overnight construction activity starting on southbound I-5. Reduced lanes from Lambert Road to the Sacramento County line until 5 a.m. Also southbound 5. Full on-ramp closure, Cosumnes River Boulevard until 6 a.m. Lane closed for utility work in Woodland, northbound I-5 at East Main Street until 4:30. The southbound 5, east and westbound Main Street on-ramp also closed until 4:30. Highway 99 northbound tonight, the connector ramp to westbound Highway 50 is closed until 4 a.m. Northbound 99 reduced lanes from Arno Road to Dillard Road until 5 a.m. Also the same reduced lanes southbound. And north and southbound 99 sweeper trucks Broadway to Elk Grove Boulevard until 5:30. Traffic on the 10s every 10 minutes, mornings and afternoons, KFBK News Radio.
0: Now, Sacramento weather.
4: Clear to partly cloudy, overnight low 57 to 61 Tuesday. Sunny, high 90 to 94. Sunshine on Wednesday, a nice day, high 87 to 91. And sunny Thursday, high 83 to 87. I'm AccuWeather's Andy Robb on KFBK, Sacramento's news radio.
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12: Thanks for spending time with us. Welcome into Tuesday, June 30th. Gordon Deal with Nicole Murray. Some of our top stories and headlines. The Supreme Court today will hand down decisions on birthright citizenship and transgender athletes. House Speaker Mike Johnson says President Trump won't veto the bipartisan housing law on his desk. A judge says challenger Dan Sullivan can run in the Alaska Republican Senate primary against incumbent Dan Sullivan. Two guys, same name. Fresh record high for the Dow Industrials. NASDAQ gained 2%. Germans and the Dutch gone from the World Cup. And the baby born at a water park in North Carolina. That story in about 20 minutes. Well, until now, the fascination with socialism could be dismissed as vibes, but not after some of last week's election results, and not just in the U.S., but in the U.K. as well. Here's this morning's Dan Loney.
7: We're speaking with Greg Ipp of the Wall Street Journal, talking about his story in New York and Britain, Socialism is on the March. Greg, thanks very much for your time, and let's start by what is really driving this change in terms of a move towards socialism, especially with younger generations.
9: You know, I think until now, socialism was almost more of a flirtation. You might have heard the expression hipster socialism. And if you had talked to some of these young followers of it, they would have said, oh, it's about like more fairness, more equity, like, a kinder, gentler market, a bigger safety net. And I think it's part of that, too. But I think what we're learning, Dan, is that we're also starting to see more of the tough inner core of socialism emerge, by which I mean much stronger government control of the economy, even ownership of the economy. Now, in the United States, we've had democratic socialists, you know, winning primaries, and a lot of them are winning them based on things like, you know, Gaza or immigration. But Bernie Sanders, who's kind of like the dean of the democratic socialists, he wants government to own half the AI companies. And if you go over to Great Britain, the man who's likely to become the next prime minister, Andy Burnham, former mayor of Manchester, he wants the government to take back control of utilities like water, electricity, transport. So we're talking about socialism, the real deal, becoming something that is much more likely and talked about out there.
7: So how different then is this wave of socialism now compared to what we saw several decades before?
9: Well, the United States never had a great big wave of takeover of the private companies, but Britain definitely did. Starting in the 1940s, there was a nationalization of airlines, of steel, of coal, the Bank of England, for example. And then there was another wave in the 70s when they took over car makers and telecoms and gas and so forth. And then Margaret Thatcher came into office in 1979 and kicked off a multi-decade period of privatization, which then spread around the world. So I think it's significant that what we're seeing is perhaps Britain, which always seems to be like in the vanguard of these trends, moving back in that direction. But that said, I don't think we're going to get the wave of nationalization that we had in these previous things, because at least I don't hear people talking about the state taking over car companies and so forth. But that said, it happens against a backdrop where people are just much more suspicious of free markets. They saw COVID, and they're worried about the rise of China. They're worried about the geopolitical threats, for example, if we're too dependent on semiconductors made in China. And that is opening the door to much more state control of the means of production. And it's not just a left-wing thing. I mean, it's not just Bernie Sanders saying we should own AI companies. Donald Trump is saying that we should own shares of AI companies. And he's certainly taking a much more assertive role in regulating AI companies. So this, creeping state control of the economy, it's not just a left-wing thing. It's kind of like you see it on across all parties.
7: Is there a way to gauge how socialist governments have performed with their economies at the time when they are under control?
9: Well, the problem with the word socialism, it's kind of a big tent. And there are a lot of people who call themselves socialists who didn't really govern as the textbook definition of socialism dictates. The prime minister of Spain right now is a socialist, for example. Two presidents ago in France, the president was a socialist and he wasn't running around nationalizing anything. So it's very hard to have a sort of a clean test of whose socialist programs worked and whose socialist programs did not. The places where socialism went to its greatest extreme, the actual cases of central planning, were obviously like in the Soviet Union and Eastern Europe. And that was a mess, which is why they all threw it off 40 years ago. And that's why nobody's really advocating a return to that, not even the countries that are still nominally communist, like China.
7: But the past week or so, what we saw with the primaries here in the U.S., especially around New York State, has really drawn the attention as to kind of the level of control that these candidates are trying to gain.
9: Right. And so, I mean, there are certain things like they want Medicare for all, right, so, which essentially would imply getting rid of private insurance. A lot of countries have government-run health insurance, right? But they have a lot of issues, right? There's often shortages and long waits for care. So we know that that happens.
12: Thanks, Dan. That is Dan Loney, This morning's Dan Loney with Greg Ipp, chief economics commentator at the Wall Street Journal. By the way, if you've missed anything from today's show, there's an easy way to catch up. All you have to do is tell your Alexa, Siri, or Google to play This Morning with Gordon Deal. 20 minutes now in front of the hour on This Morning, America's First News. Coming up next, what a vigilante in Mexico is doing with the thieves that he's catching. You will laugh.

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11: Pleasure with us. Welcome into Tuesday. It's time now for the mic drop with this morning's Mike Gavin.
12: Good morning. Well, we've done plenty of stories about how people are getting worse at proofreading in some very public ways. Nice to see that doesn't just apply to English. A sign was recently posted in the Canadian capital city of Ottawa meant to tout the creation of more public squares. And as is required in many parts of Canada, the signs were posted in both English and French. Unfortunately, the French version of the sign mistakenly called them pubic squares. Social media users, as they do, quickly picked up on the error, and the signs have since been removed, with the project spokesperson calling it an unintentional translation error. City of Ottawa officials said they were not involved in the creation of the posters. A city councillor called the mistake unacceptable.
11: City of Ottawa quickly distanced themselves. Yeah. That's not us. We did not create those posters.
12: Big scandal brewing north of the border. This is the kind of thing that gets people riled up, I guess, in Canada. It doesn't seem like down here that would be like, even like, I don't know, people won't even notice half the time something like that happens down here, but in Canada, this is like a big scandal, I guess.
11: It would make the mic drop segment if it happened in the U.S.
12: Oh, sure.
11: But there wouldn't be the dust up that there is in Canada.
12: Yeah,
11: right now.
12: Yeah. We wouldn't have the quick refuting of the signs by the city of Ottawa officials that we had in this situation.
11: It's probably exacerbated by the fact that they do it in two languages.
12: Yes.
11: So that probably sits wrong with some folks that they have to do it in French as well as English.
12: Yeah, yeah. I imagine that's harder, right? I mean, it's hard enough to proofread in one language.
11: Yeah.
12: Having to proofread in both and get it right these days seems to be a difficult chore for people.
11: And the French, you know, with like the optional use or pronunciation of the letter S. Like, I never am quite sure what to do with French sometimes.
12: Yeah.
11: So public squares versus pubic squares being resolved in Ottawa.
12: Yes. Okay. Yeah, we're getting things done.
11: Mm-hmm.
12: And from north of the border to the south of the border, we take you to Mexico now, where a vigilante known as Batman is being hunted by police after he allegedly chased down suspected thieves and taped them to lampposts. Reports say at least 5 men were found taped and unable to move from lampposts over 10 days in western Mexico. Many of them were reportedly sporting mustaches, cat whiskers, and had ratero, the Spanish word for thief, scribbled on their faces by the anonymous crime hunter. Some of them also appeared to have been beaten up with bloody faces and visible cuts. Pictures showed men tied to lampposts under silver duct tape with some pink warning signs over their heads describing what they are alleged to have done. Local police confirmed they're in search of the suspect, with the criminals who were rounded up being labeled as victims since they had been unlawfully assaulted and restrained.
11: This is wild.
12: Yeah. So, I mean, I guess the crimes, as I understood it, that these guys were sort of accused of were relatively minor, I guess. These sort of petty theft.
11: Stealing.
12: Stealing type of stuff. Okay. And now this is just sort of taken into a whole other level. Now we're talking like, you know, assaulted battery now our Batman friend here.
11: Yeah.
12: So now those guys are like the victims in this situation.
11: So when these guys, for example, like, you know, walks into a store, I don't know what, swipes a watch from a jewelry store or something. The owner, I guess, identifies who this is. Here comes the vigilante Batman.
12: Yes.
11: Beats the living crap out of the guy.
12: Yeah.
11: Drags him to a lamppost. Wraps him up with duct tape against the lamppost for all to see. Scribbles on his face that he's a rat or a thief.
12: Mustaches and cat whiskers.
11: Oh,
12: and
11: my goodness.
12: Just having a grand old time.
11: This is great.
12: Yeah.
11: I mean, I sort of like love it from a distance, arm's length.
12: Yeah.
11: But man.
12: Yeah, you're glad it's happening in Mexico and not on our own block.
11: That is wild. Thank you, Mike. 13 minutes now in front of the hour.

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0: Instead of trying to separate fact from fiction, get your information from a source you can trust. 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
1: Glad you're with us. With the nation's 250th birthday upon us, the Better Business Bureau is warning consumers to be cautious when shopping for commemorative merchandise. For example, the U.S. Mint is producing official commemorative coins to mark the semi-quincentennial, but BBB officials say scammers are capitalizing. Counterfeit coins are often lightweight souvenir tokens that are poorly engraved with incorrect dates or designs. Also, be mindful of fake charities. A national campaign called Give Forth aims to make July 4 the biggest single day of charitable giving in U.S. history. The BBB warns that scammers often copy the name of a real charity, changing just a word or two, especially those that help veterans or cancer patients. So the BBB recommends checking the charity's website for misspellings and looking it up on give.org to see if it meets BBB standards. 8 minutes now in front of the hour on This Morning. Once again, here's Nicole Murray.
2: And now, the three big things you need to know. Number one.
3: The Supreme Court has ruled that officials may count and bail in ballots that arrive after Election Day if they were postmarked beforehand. Ed Yanka is with the American Civil Liberties Union in Illinois.
4: The important thing here is that, you know, we've reestablished this idea that elections, according to our Constitution, are functions of state and local government, not of the White House.
3: Meanwhile, the Supreme Court also declined to take up an appeal from President Trump over a $5 million verdict, finding that he sexually abused and defamed writer E. Jean Carroll. The highest court will hand down all its remaining opinions from this term today.
2: Number two.
3: The National Weather Service says that a dangerous heat wave will intensify across most of the central and eastern United States this week. Chicago Mayor Brandon Johnson.
5: This is the time to check in on our neighbors, especially elderly neighbors, or those with disabilities or health challenges. Let's do what Chicagoans do best. Let's look out for one another.
3: Roughly 90 million Americans will be affected by the heat wave.
2: Number three.
3: A 31-year-old Florida woman has died after an alligator bit off one of her arms and mauled the other at a state park near Orlando. Florida Fish and Wildlife spokesman Chad Weber.
6: So she was bitten on both of her arms. The boyfriend was the one that made the phone call. He was trying to get her from the alligator's mouth. And on the way to the hospital, she did pass away from her injuries.
3: In other news, a weekend of dangerous heat and strong winds spurred the growth of wildfires across the West. Officials say that as of yesterday morning, personnel were battling 79 fires total across Utah, Arizona, Colorado, Wyoming, and New Mexico. President Trump has referred to a bipartisan housing bill as a, quote, yawn, arguing that the Save America Act is more important.
7: Here's what I would like to say. Much more than a bill, a big deal. It's a yawn. Some people say it's wonderful. To me, compared to the Save America Act, just about everything is a big yawn.
3: The housing bill would block large investors from buying single-family homes. The Save America Act would require proof of citizenship when voting in U.S. elections. The American College of Cardiology says hits snooze. Data says that getting under 5 hours of sleep per night increases your risk of heart attack by 52%.
1: Yeah. You gotta have 7, 6.5. I'm in the 6.5 range.
3: Oh, I was gonna say, don't you like barely sleep? I'm surprised you're not like pushing back harder on this.
1: No. These 2 weeks of the year, I'm good.
3: These 2 weeks,
1: yeah,
3: that's it?
1: I'm getting like a solid 7 these 2 weeks.
3: See, and you make fun of me for sleeping. It's good for you.
1: You get too much. 6 minutes in front of the hour.
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7: Hi there, it's Pat for Roseville Newman's Madison Coin Shop with a recent caller to my show.
8: A couple of years ago, I started out listening to KFDK because of the traffic reports, and that's when I caught your show, too. And I said, well, I've been hearing his commercials Pat does for Roseville Newman's Madison.
7: Oh, yes.
8: And there was that stuff that I'd never cashed in for my dad. And so I went over there, and I told him, Pat sent me. And they were happy that I said that. And, but I didn't knock on the door. I rang the bell.
7: Okay. Well,
8: I made $313. And my dad was pretty pleased with that. He said, well, you keep the 13, you know.
7: Oh, good. And it's very kind of you to call up and say something about Roseville Numismatics and Coin Shop, because they do a good job, and I know they treated you right over there, Vince, so thank you. Roseville Numismatics and Coin Shop, they will take good care of you, just like they did for Vince. 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Tell them Patrick sent you.
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10: Glad you're with us. A routine summer day at a central North Carolina water park looked more like a scene out of a delivery room after a guest went into labor. A child was born Saturday at the Wet n Wild Emerald Point Water Park in Greensboro. Local TV stations say EMS arrived at the scene around 1 p.m. local time. The park said its team responded immediately and assisted alongside local first responders. The park says hundreds of team members are trained and prepared to respond to a wide range of situations to help ensure the safety and well-being of guests. Guilford County Emergency Medical Services says both the mother and baby were doing well when their care was transferred to a local hospital. That'll do it for this hour. For Nicole Murray and Mike Gavin, I'm Gordon Deal. Thanks for listening to This Morning, America's First News.

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1: Every budget season, we're told the same thing. This budget is balanced. It's responsible. It protects working families. And yet California just keeps getting more expensive. Governor Newsom signed the final state budget before leaving office. We're going to break it down and get his perspective. We'll hear from the other side as well, who wonders if voters have made peace with the cost of living in California. And we'll get your perspective. And later this morning, all eyes turn to the U.S. Supreme Court, which is expected to issue final rulings of the term, including decisions on birthright citizenship and transgender athletes. Good morning. This is Tuesday, June 30th. Let's get started. And we begin with traffic and say good morning to Roy Lamella.
4: 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Right now, starting to crowd up just a little bit on northbound 99 coming out of Galt. You'll see a small patch of sluggish traffic between Mingo and Arno. After that, no delays into Elk Grove. You love the way the place feels. Every escape feels a little more extraordinary. Every getaway is a chance to make the moment yours. Everything feels wonderful. Cash in at Cache Creek Casino Resort. Traffic on the 10s every 10 minutes. Mornings and afternoons. Roy Lamella, KPK News Radio, 93.1 FM, 1530 AM.
5: Sunny skies today, highs in the upper 80s to low 90s, then clear and comfortable tonight with lows dipping down into the mid-50s. Sunny, quite warm again for us Wednesday, highs in the upper 80s to low 90s, then gleaming sunshine and warm again Thursday with highs in the mid and upper 80s. I'm AccuWeather the meteorologist Jason Caterina on KFBK, Sacramento's News Radio.
1: Currently at 60 degrees in Sacramento with our top local story, Governor Newsom has signed California's nearly $352 billion state budget, his final spending plan before leaving office in January. KFBK's John Harper has more.
6: The budget avoids major new cuts. At the same time, it boosts child care funding, delaying some health care reductions, and investing nearly $40 million to speed up California's vote count ahead of November's election. Newsom says the budget also strengthens the state's rainy day reserves, arguing California is balancing fiscal responsibility with investments in education, clean energy, and workers. Republicans, however, say the plan relies too heavily on delayed spending decisions and leaves future budget problems for the next governor to solve. The budget also postpones several major policy decisions, including changes to the state's cap and trade program, until after Newsom leaves office. John Harper, KFBK, Sacramento's News Radio.
1: Our top national story this hour. This is set really to be a blockbuster day for the Supreme Court. Lots of opinions will be issued, and Tammy Trujillo has a preview for us.
7: After a flurry of decisions on Monday, the court is set to hand down rulings on two huge cases, birthright citizenship and transgender athlete bans. The court will rule on a challenge to President Trump's executive order limiting birthright citizenship to children with at least one parent with citizenship or permanent legal status. The court is also weighing in on the legality of states banning transgender athletes from competing in girls' and women's school sports. I'm Tammy Trujillo.
1: Now for more of what matters this morning, let's get to Mark Dembski.
8: And good morning, Christina. Speaking of decisions, a judge's decision expected as well this morning in a legal fight over California's new card room regulations. We get the details from KFBK's Kevin Tripp.
9: The San Francisco Superior Court is scheduled to issue a ruling at 9 a.m. on regulations backed by Attorney General Rob Bonta that ban blackjack-style games and require player-dealer rotation. California has about 72 licensed card rooms, and the California Gaming Association says the rules could threaten more than half of all card room jobs, an estimated 13 to 20,000 positions statewide. Card room operators argue the regulations would eliminate their primary revenue source, with some warning they could close within 30 to 90 days if the rules are enforced. The court's decision will determine whether the regulations remain in place or are found unlawful. Kevin Tripp, KFBK, Sacramento's News Radio.
8: Golden mussels, the invasive species that can damage waterways and infrastructure, have now been found at the port of West Sacramento. That discovery marks the furthest north the mussels have been spreading since they were first detected in the Sacramento-San Joaquin Delta at the Port of Stockton back in 2024. They are also found on docks at Washington Lake in Yolo County. Wildlife officials believe they spread from a nearby population and are urging boaters to clean, drain, and dry their boats and equipment to help stop the mussels from spreading any further. On the national front or international front, aftershocks from the devastating earthquakes in Venezuela are complicating rescue efforts. NBC's Camilla Bernal reports crews are continuing to comb through rubble and collapsed buildings to search for thousands who remain missing and trapped.
10: From beneath the rubble, the miracles. You can hear this baby's cries as it's freed by American rescue teams, rushing off the pile for medical attention. And amazingly, moments later, from that same collapsed building, the baby's mother is also pulled out alive.
8: A 4.6 magnitude aftershock reported by the U.S. Geological Survey yesterday on the Venezuelan coast. The death toll has now risen to more than 1,700 people.
0: Major League Baseball is in Sacramento. Complete A's coverage on KFBK News Radio.
8: Well, plenty of offense last night at Sutter Health Park between the A's and Dodgers.
11: Yeah, here's the pitch to Colby, and that swung out and hit high in the air to right center. Hit pretty well. Deep in the alley. Pajas at the track to the wall, and it's gone! Colby Thomas hits it over the 380 mark in right center field.
8: The two teams combining for 28 hits, 13 runs, but it was L.A. who came out on top 9-4, the final. A's have lost 7 of 9. A's and Dodgers again tonight at the ballpark in West Sacramento, 6:40 on Talk 650 KSTE. The Giants edged by Arizona last night, 5-4. Time is 5:06 on your Tuesday morning. I'm Mark Dembski. 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
1: Time now for our talkback clip of the hour, and it has to do with the state budget. Assemblymember Kate Sanchez, Republican, says Californians should brace for more taxes, arguing Democrat lawmakers wrote this latest budget, and instead of affordability, they're slapping voters with a long list of new taxes.
12: Can you afford another tax hike right now? Because Sacramento Democrats just voted for one. You're paying more for groceries, more for gas, more for electricity, more for housing. And instead of giving Californians relief, they passed a budget that includes $6.5 billion in higher taxes. Let's think about that. Families are cutting back. Small businesses are barely hanging on. People are leaving California because they can't afford to stay. And Sacramento's answer is take more. This budget spends nearly $356 billion, not million, billion. And at some point, we have to ask the obvious question. If hundreds of billions of dollars isn't enough, when will it ever be? The same politicians who created the affordability crisis are now asking you to pay even more for it. Democrats control the governor's office. They control the legislature. They wrote this budget. They need to own the results. California doesn't have a taxpayer problem. Sacramento has a spending problem. And until we stop rewarding failure with more of your money, families will keep paying the price. Enough is enough.
1: You may remember way back in the beginning of the legislative session, there was a promise of attention to affordability. I mean, said outright in news conferences, we are mindful of the fact that there is an affordability crisis in the state. However, The budget is delivering more expenses. At this point, have you made peace with it as just the cost of living here? Or do you still get frustrated but feel powerless to stop it? Has your attitude toward taxes changed over the years? What do you think of this budget? 51881 is the number to text. Start with KFBK. That's 51881. 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Here's ABC News.
13: ABC News. I'm Sherry Preston. The Supreme Court is expected to deliver a couple more big decisions today, including a ruling on whether President Trump has the power to block the constitutional guarantee of birthright citizenship. Here's ABC's Karen Waugh.
14: Trump's order would deny automatic citizenship to children born in the U.S. to parents who are undocumented or only in the U.S. temporarily. Even some of the conservative justices seem skeptical of the Trump administration's case during arguments in the spring. Also today, the justices are set to rule on whether states can ban transgender girls from playing on girls' sports teams.
13: A federal judge in Washington, D.C. also hearing arguments today in a lawsuit filed against the Trump administration's ban on transgender service members. After President Trump said the Iranians had called him asking for more ceasefire talks, envoys Steve Witkoff and Jared Kushner flew to Doha, where the Iranians

0: robot to hook up to the Swift telescope and haul it approximately 100 miles higher, extending its life by a decade. Jim Ryan, ABC News.
1: As the European heat wave dissipates, the United States is now getting the brunt of the sun. Triple-digit temperatures in the Midwest on Monday. Today, that dome moving eastward, Philadelphia, New York, and Boston could all hit 100 degrees or higher this week. The rescue mission has become a recovery mission in Venezuela, where more than 1,700 people are confirmed to have died in the twin earthquakes. 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
3: 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Right now, the drive down southbound 99, reporting no delays right now. 39-minute ride into Stockton and then continuing to the Manteca area and Highway 120. You're looking at a 15-minute ride starting at Highway 4 down towards 120. Traveling down I-5, you're looking at a 41-minute ride with no delays into Stockton. Then from the Crosstown Freeway through Lathrop and 205 and another 17 minutes for you there. An accident in Tracy, westbound 205. Looks like it's a two-car crash in the center divide. Has you backed up starting just before the 11th Street overcrossing. And then continue slow after that to the 580 interchange. You're looking at a 25-minute ride through Tracy and Mountain House on westbound 205. Up and over the Altamont Pass, your regular stop-and-go traffic to just past Grant Line Road. And then smooth sailing from the top of the pass to Livermore and Dublin. 24 minutes now between 205 and 680. A bent tire rod can quickly bring a drive to a halt. 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Traffic on the 10s every 10 minutes, mornings and afternoons. 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
2: We're looking for a high of 90 today. Sunny skies tonight, clear, a low of 57. Tomorrow, sunny with a high near 88. Currently, 60 degrees in Sacramento.
4: News from your neighborhood brought to you by Kitchen Mart, Kitchen and Bath Remodeling, celebrating 50 years of craftsmanship. The Union Democrat is where we pull this story. Tuolumne County supervisors, they will vote today on a proposed $340 million budget for the upcoming fiscal year that focuses on limiting new spending, reducing the county's workforce, and prioritizing projects to lower long-term operating costs. Now, the board will meet and discuss and potentially adopt the budget at its public meeting this morning, with the budget discussion set to start around 9:30, and it, of course, aims to address slowing revenue growth to make strategic financial decisions for the county's future.
2: All right, we hit this story hard yesterday, and we're going to be on it all week because come tomorrow, state workers are supposed to be back in the office, according to Governor Newsom's mandate, at least 4 days a week, return to office. It's very controversial for a lot of workers who do not want to do this, and there have been things going through the court and through the legislature to try to put some limits on it. Mark, you had the chance to talk to people on both sides of this issue.
4: I certainly did. Barry Broom with the Greater Sacramento Economic Council, as well as Council Member Phil Pluckybaum. Both gentlemen make their case, and we will hear from them next.
2: Okay, return to office up next.
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6: 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As my father Greg and I work up and down the state and around the country for that matter, we get asked all of the time, how does bail work? People truly come to understand bail and why it is so effective and needed in our criminal justice system. Another great opportunity is when someone who works within the legislative branch, the judicial branch, or anyone connected in the criminal justice system

0: system asks us questions about bail, and we can better educate them about bail. It is an honor to provide this information with integrity and facts about what we as bail bondsmen do. So when we in the bail bond profession face legislation and or regulation that comes from a lack of understanding and respect for bail, we just wish they would ask questions about how bail works first, and how and why bail is so effective in making sure that people appear in court. So if you ever find yourself in need of calling a bail bondsman, call Greg Padilla Bail Bonds at 916-446-BOND. That is 446-B-O-N-D, or find us on the web at PadillaBailBonds.com.
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7: The Golden Gate Bridge tolls go up tomorrow. 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The pay-as-you-go rate will be $10.50.
8: Well, the return-to-office mandate is moving forward. Governor Gavin Newsom's order requiring most California state employees to work in the office 4 days a week beginning tomorrow remains on track despite multiple legal challenges, union protests, and legislative efforts. There is no delay or injunction stopping the policy.
9: They're supposed to be public servants. They're paid for by taxpayers. And they have jobs nobody else has in California. They have job security nobody else has in California. They have health care nobody has in California. They have pensions that no one has in California. They got health care and pensions I don't have, and I'm a CEO. At least they can do is come to work and do their part to help the community be stronger.
8: That is Barry Broom, President, CEO of the Greater Sacramento Economic Council. Now, state worker unions continue to argue the mandate will increase traffic, pollution, commuting costs, and employee turnover. At the same time, some departments continue to work through practical issues, including limited office space and parking. Sacramento Council Member Phil Pluckybaum.
10: Folks that are asking for this return to office push are fundamentally either just backwards in their thinking or lazy managers. The measure of performance is productivity. If there are things that need to get done, we need to measure that activity and make sure that the work is getting done. The location of the work is getting done is secondary, if not trivial.
8: Now, the city of Sacramento is facing a $66 million structural general fund deficit for next year alone. And Broom believes that alone is the cause for concern if state workers do not return.
9: I mean, go look at the city. I mean, the region's booming. The city's hanging on by its fingernails. We don't talk this way in Sacramento. We should. I mean, the school district may file bankruptcy. How in the heck are you going to have a healthy city when the school district's in receivership and 35 to 50,000 people don't show up to work? How's a small business or restaurant? How's anybody going to succeed in the city when the schools aren't working and the employees aren't there?
8: Now, Councilmember Pluckybaum actually thinks eventually the two sides will end up meeting in the middle, forming somewhat of a hybrid situation. The SEIU Local 1000 Union has warned that the return to office policy could prompt mass retirements and resignations. Pluckybaum, though, does not see the mass exodus over the mandate, though, but he does offer this.
10: if you're a state worker out there that's, you know, being forced back downtown, one, I'm sorry. And two, we're glad you're here. On behalf of, you know, the city of Sacramento, the Downtown Partnership, and everyone else, you know, we really do want this to be a welcoming and positive experience for you. So we're going to do whatever we can to make, you know, this, you know, an environment that feels positive, feels supportive.
8: Yeah, ready or not, Christina, state workers are due back in the office tomorrow morning. They're also, they have this rally tomorrow morning, 11:30 on the west steps of the Capitol in support of Assembly Bill 1729. It would expand telework protections. Again, though, that takes place tomorrow, as does the mandate. So
7: it is an interesting debate, and hearing both of those men talk about it. I mean, you know, for one, it's all about flexibility, quality of life, and, you know, if you signed a contract where you were going to be working remotely, you should be able to do that, and about productivity. And for the other side, it's about, look, it's part of a system. These state workers are part of an economic system, and our economy is reliant on them being downtown, helping to revive the downtown, supporting small businesses, getting government back to full strength. So it is very two different ways of seeing the world, but the governor has the final say, at least for now, and well, they'll be back tomorrow.
8: Yeah, and I think that with the pushback, you see both sides. I think a hybrid probably is what's going to win out here.
7: Maybe. All right. Thanks so much for all of that. Let's get outside and check traffic now with Roy the Mellon.
3: 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And look at the super commute as you're making your way down towards San Francisco. A 15-minute ride across the Yellow Causeway on westbound 80. And then 27 minutes continuing from Davis to the Cordelia Junction. And no delays to Vallejo as well. The Carquinez Bridge drive from the, actually, the westbound 80 drive from the Carquinez Bridge to the Maze. A 17-minute ride with no delays. The Bay Bridge Toll Plaza metering lights are off, but traffic is building up, starting just before the Toll Plaza and continues to the metering lights. And then once you're on the upper deck at the Bay Bridge, looks like we have some stretches of sluggish traffic between the Oakland Tower through Treasure Island, and clears up by the time you get to the San Francisco side. 9 minutes altogether from the Maze to Fremont Street. You love the way the place feels. Every escape feels a little more extraordinary. Every getaway is a chance to make the moment yours. Everything feels wonderful. 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Traffic on the 10s every 10 minutes, mornings and afternoons. 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
11: Sunny skies today, highs in the upper 80s to low 90s, then clear and comfortable tonight with lows dipping down into the mid-50s. Sunny, quite warm again for us Wednesday, highs in the upper 80s to low 90s, then gleaming sunshine and warm again Thursday with highs in the mid and upper 80s. I'm AccuWeather meteorologist Jason Caterina on KFBK, Sacramento's News Radio.
7: 60 degrees in Sacramento, and time now to get an early look at money and business headlines. For that, we head over to the Bloomberg Business Desk and check in with Denise Pellegrini.
12: Good morning. It looks like the positivity could continue on Wall Street this morning after yesterday's gains. Meantime, watch for another episode of media and broadband deals. Now that Comcast is spinning off NBC Universal and Sky, a standalone NBC Universal potentially could be an attractive target for a rival media or tech giant. And Comcast cable and internet assets, well, those could possibly partner with a telecom giant. You know how we keep hearing that it's hard to get a job if you're not an AI expert? Well, a new report says that's not exactly true. A St. Louis Fed study says the shortage of job openings in the U.S. is playing a bigger role in young people's unemployment than their lack of AI skills. The study, though, doesn't look at why there are so few job openings. The reason for that could be AI doing the jobs humans used to be needed for. Finally, you don't have to tell everyone your mobile number to communicate with them on WhatsApp anymore. WhatsApp now letting you select a username for your account instead. WhatsApp is setting aside existing Facebook and Insta usernames for their owners and says it will also protect certain high-profile usernames to avoid impersonation and scams. And in all these heat waves lately, should we be allowed to wear shorts to work? A Bloomberg poll says only 45% of respondents think it's ever appropriate to wear shorts to the office. The resistance in formal offices is rooted in centuries of tradition and a sense of decorum, but some argue it's time for a change due to rising temperatures. Some companies and cultures, like in Norway and in Japan, well, they're already adopting more relaxed dress codes. I'm Denise Pellegrini on KFBK Sacramento's News Radio.
7: If I walk into an ice cream shop and the person serving the ice cream is wearing shorts, I've got no problem. If I walk into a bank and my banker's wearing shorts, I'm walking out.
8: I don't know if I'm walking out, but yeah, there's certain jobs. I mean, look, I would love to wear shorts a different set, you know, but when I was out in the field at Fox or even coming in here, it's just not, I'm not going to do that.
7: It doesn't feel like you're dressed for work.
8: Right, right. Yeah. I mean, you want to put on at least a decent shirt.
7: And, I know. Even though neither one of us are in TV anymore where people can see us, you still want to, you know,

0: know, dress appropriately.
1: Absolutely right. It's the culture. There's a lot to it. But
0: okay, so interestingly, she was talking about AI too. I read this morning. I don't want to get into it a little bit more later. Ford just rehired 300 engineers that they had laid off for AI because the AI couldn't do the job.
1: Really?
0: Yeah, fascinating.
1: Well, there's a headline. I'm going to read this to you real quick. Yeah. There's a headline in NBC this morning that says new data finding AI's heaviest adopters are expanding, not shrinking, their workforces.
0: Yeah, so, interesting. Mm-hmm. Yeah, it's going to be fun to watch all this play out. Okay, time for our talk back responses of the hour. It was the assemblywoman talking, the Republican assemblywoman, Kate Sanchez, talking about the budget, saying, you know, just going through the list of new taxes. And we asked you, you know, they promised affordability. The whole legislature promised affordability. The Democratic leadership said, we understand things are not affordable, and then passed all these taxes. At this point, have you made peace with the cost of living here? Do you get frustrated but feel powerless? Has your attitude toward taxes changed over the years?
1: And from the text line, it is so obvious we are all being played for fools. The time has come to vote these lawmakers out. Do it now. Wake up, people. They lie to us left and right. Another one this morning. At this rate, in a year or two, they'll just keep everything and just give me what they think I can live on, which probably won't be very much.
0: All right. Another, keep the fraud going. And it's criminal what lawmakers do. Tax the peasants. Wake up, voters. All right. Thanks so much for your talk back responses. Up next, how much discretion should judges have? How much risk should communities be expected to accept? We're talking about mental health diversion. That's next.
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1: Hey, it's Mark Dembski for DraftKings. 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
0: How much discretion should judges have? How much risk should communities be expected to accept? California has a new law giving judges more authority and keeping some criminal defendants behind bars instead of sending them to mental health diversion programs. It is 5:30 on this Tuesday, June 30th. Let's get a check of traffic with Roy Lamella.
12: 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Watch out for an object on the roadway. Westbound 80 at Elkhorn Boulevard, an unknown hazard that's on the roadway. CHP on the way to clear it up, but so far no delays in the area. 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
0: On our way to 90 degrees today, clear skies. It's 60 degrees right now in Sacramento with our top story at the bottom of the hour. Governor Newsom has signed a new bill. It makes big changes in the state's mental health diversion program. Judges now have more power to keep some criminal defendants behind bars instead of sending them to mental health treatment. KFBK's Kevin Tripp with more.
13: Assembly Bill 46 was written by Democrat Stephanie Nguyen of Elk Grove. It gives judges the ability to deny mental health diversion sentences if the convicted person is shown to be a high-risk individual. The bill received bipartisan support and the backing of many local prosecutors. Kevin Tripp, KFBK, Sacramento's News Radio.
0: Now for more of what matters this morning, here's Mark Demski.
1: Good morning, Christina. Cities across California are stepping up their fireworks enforcement as we approach the 4th of July. KFBK's Emily Lotz with what you can expect.
14: Safe and Sane fireworks are now on sale through July 4th and are the only fireworks legal in most communities. They include sparklers, fountains, and ground spinners. Anything that flies or explodes, like Roman candles and firecrackers, is illegal. This year, police departments in cities including Manteca, Elk Grove, and Ceres are using drones to spot illegal fireworks from the air, with officers issuing citations that can range from $1,000 to as much as $10,000. Officials say the crackdown is aimed at reducing fire danger, property damage, and neighborhood disturbances during the holiday weekend. Emily Lotz, KFBK, Sacramento's News Radio.
1: Governor Newsom praising a new Supreme Court ruling that preserves California's current vote-by-mail system. KFBK's Jason Capadonia with that story.
15: Newsom took to X to say the decision allowing states to count ballots after Election Day if they're postmarked on Election Day is a win for voters. He says despite the ongoing attacks from the Trump administration, California Democrats will continue to work throughout the Golden State to ensure that every eligible Californian participates because democracy is strongest when we all take part. Critics say mail-in voting leaves the door open for election fraud. Jason Campidonia, KFBK, Sacramento's News Radio.
1: President Trump has now signed an executive order giving drivers more rights to repair their own vehicles. More from Mark Mayfield.
16: Trump spoke to reporters about the order from the Oval Office on Monday.
17: It's really common sense. If somebody wants to fix, some of these people have better mechanics than the mechanics in the shop.
16: The right to repair order gives independent repair shops and home mechanics access to dealer-level diagnostic data and repair tools. Reports say American automakers were pushing the Trump administration to restrict access to their proprietary software. I'm Mark Mayfield.
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18: Sacramento Kings update.
1: Well, the Kings have made another move to create some financial flexibility ahead of NBA free agency. The Kings traded guard Devin Carter and a second-round draft pick to the Atlanta Hawks Monday in a deal designed to reduce their payroll. The move saves Sacramento a little more than $5 million next season, bringing the team closer to getting below the NBA's luxury tax threshold. They added salary cap flexibility could come in handy as the free agency period gets underway today. today at noon. Sacramento reportedly close to a sign-and-trade deal for Detroit's 22-year-old All-Star center Jalen Duren that would also send Domantas Sabonis to the Pistons. Time now, 5:35 on your Tuesday morning. Let's get you caught up on this hour's top national and global stories on KFBK News Radio. 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
0: ABC News, I'm Sherry Preston. Around 160 million Americans are under some sort of heat advisory, with alerts up from Kansas to Maine as hot weather steams in. In the West, there is still a very real fire danger from dozens of wildfires burning across nine states. We're also learning more about the three firefighters killed when they were trapped along the Utah-Colorado border.
19: With new blazes exploding by the day, prompting evacuations, new details about the three firefighters killed in the line of duty. The U.S. Forest Service says 38-year-old Emily Barker, 27-year-old Nick Hutcherson, and 27-year-old Sydney Watson forced to use their emergency fire shelters when they became trapped in flames.
0: ABC's Melissa Adon. The Supreme Court wraps up its term this morning with decisions on trans girls in sports and President Trump's order limiting birthright citizenship. The death toll in the Venezuela earthquakes, now more than 1,700 people as the search continues through ruined buildings. This is ABC News.
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32: He's got production. He's got more. He's got more.
0: The Michael Jackson movie is breaking another record. Michael is now the highest grossing biopic of all time. It made $977 million worldwide, surpassing the film Oppenheimer, which racked in $975 million globally. Michael opened in April, earning $217 million globally.
3: It might be a long time before that record's broken.
0: It's a fabulous film. I have to say, you forget that it's his nephew. You totally forget. You're caught up in the story. All right, let's get outside and check traffic. Roy LaMella's standing by.
4: 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Still running at the limit down southbound 99 into Stockton. You're looking at a 39-minute ride and still no delays down towards Manteca between the Crosstown Freeway and 120. If you're traveling down I-5, expect a 40-minute ride. You're making your way into Stockton and looking good through Lathrop as well, all the way down towards 205. Traveling through Tracy, the brake lights now begin just before the 11th Street overcrossing and continues to the 580 interchange. The drive time has increased, though, to a 32-minute drive between I-5 and 580. Still stop and go on westbound 580 to just past Grantland. And then it gets better as you're making your way up towards the top of the Altamont. Then from North Flynn Road to Livermore and Dublin, smooth sailing right now. 24-minute ride still between 205 and 680. 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
0: Sunny today with a high of 90. Overnight, we'll drop down to about 57. Tomorrow, sunny with a high near 88, currently 59 in Sacramento.
1: 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Kitchen and Bath Remodeling, celebrating 50 years of craftsmanship. The Folsom Times is where we grab this. And how about this? The countdown is on for the 65th annual Folsom Pro Rodeo. That's right. Mm. Rodeo Week kicks off tomorrow, July 1st, with a hometown parade and cattle drive through historic Folsom that I believe Christina got caught in the cattle drive once.
0: Right? A few times, yes. You know, it's such a great tradition, though. Wonderful for families, and look forward to it every year.
1: Yeah, they got 3 nights of PRCA rodeo action July 2nd through the 4th at Dan Russell Arena.
0: All right. Coming up, Mike Dubusky joins us. He's our ABC News technology reporter. We're talking about while everything is getting more expensive, maybe there's one thing, one category where you can save a little money. We'll have that next.
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1: A slate of new California laws taking effect tomorrow, including requirements for gender-neutral school bathrooms and standardized Best Buy, used by food labels. Other changes include limits on campus smartphones, as well as new allergen disclosures for chain restaurants.
0: Mike Dubusky joins us, ABC News technology reporter, and consumers are already dealing with higher prices, Mike, and just about everything. Why are Apple, Microsoft, and all these tech companies raising prices right now?
19: Well, they say it all goes back to a shortage in computer memory. So memory is one of the key ingredients in making a computer. It's not just where your computer stores stuff. It's also like horsepower. RAM is what we're talking about here. Random access memory. That's the stuff that allows your computer to launch programs quickly and for you to switch between different tasks with some speed. That all goes back to computer memory. And computer memory is in short supply right now, in large part because large artificial intelligence companies, including OpenAI, Anthropic, Google, Meta, and others, have been buying it up like it's going out of style. AI companies need computer memory in order to develop and run the AI technologies that are out there. And that leaves less computer memory for the rest of the consumer tech space. Interestingly enough, the canary in the coal mine here, guys, was the gaming community. Of course, gamers sometimes like to build their own computers, build gaming computers specifically designed for high-power games. Of course, computer memory is a part of that. And months ago at this point, many gamers started to say, hey, this is starting to get to be an expensive proposition. Now we're seeing that flood into the mainstream consumer tech space with Apple jacking up prices on MacBooks and iPads last week. Xbox prices are going up by between $100 and $150, depending on which model you go for. GoPro, which makes those cameras that are popular with people who do extreme sports, they warned this month they might actually go out of business after memory costs went up between 80 and 115% for some of their devices. Sonos, the maker of Bluetooth speakers, said they're feeling the pressure around the margins as well. So it's really affecting a huge swath of the consumer tech space.
0: You mentioned gaming. And what about Rockstar's new Grand Theft Auto? That reportedly is going to carry one of the highest price tags we have seen for a mainstream video game. When do gamers just get to the breaking point on this pricing?
19: That's going to be the big question. So we learned pricing for the new Grand Theft Auto game last week as well. $80 to start. That is a $10 increase from Grand Theft Auto 5, which came out all the way back in 2013. The ultimate version of GTA 6 will now go for $100. And get this, guys, neither version, if you order it today, will come with a disc in the box. They're not selling a physical version here. They're actually just selling you a code that you enter into your system to play the game. So it's really a crazy new world for the gaming space. Of course, AAA games, you can expect to pay a little bit of a premium because, gamers have been anticipating them. It's been more than a decade since the last Grand Theft Auto, and certainly gamers will shell out for this particular one. This is expected to be a huge hit for Rockstar Games. No surprise, it's one of the best-known franchises in the video game world. The concern, though, is that this may open the floodgates for all new AAA games to follow suit with this $80 starting price. We saw it first at Nintendo last year with the new Mario Kart World game starting at $80. Now Grand Theft Auto is following suit. Is this the beginning of the trend? That's the concern for gamers right now.
0: Okay, quickly, with just the time we have left, Slate making headlines by offering an electric pickup at roughly half the average price of a new vehicle. So there is a place you can save money.
19: Yes, if you are interested in a stripped-out, low-cost electric pickup truck, Slate, a new startup in that space, they announced pricing for their truck last week as well, $24,950. That is about half the average new car transaction price in the U.S. It's even cheaper, guys, than the average used car transaction price, according to Kelley Blue Book. A report from Edmunds last week found that 6 years ago, one-fifth of the new car market was populated by cars under $25,000. Today, it's less than 5%.
0: All right. Thank you so much. We appreciate it.

0: 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Let's get outside and check traffic now with Roy Lamella.
1: 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A look at the supercomputer to San Francisco. So far, running at the limit across the Yellow Causeway with a 15-minute ride to the Davis area. And then from Davis to the Cordelia Junction in Fairfield, 27 minutes. The drive through the rest of the westbound 80 drive looks pretty good. 18 minutes from the Carquinez Bridge to the Maze. Just a small patch of slow traffic between San Pablo Dam Road and McBride. After that, Lower East Shore Freeway runs at the limit all the way into Emeryville. But again, an 18-minute ride for the Carquinez Bridge to the Maze. At the Baybridge Toll Plaza, metering lights are now on and traffic is backed up to just after the 880 overcrossing. Once on the upper deck of the Baybridge, it's sluggish to Treasure Island. Then after Treasure Island, no delays into San Francisco. 18 minutes altogether from the Maze to Fremont Street. You love the way the place feels. Every escape feels a little more extraordinary. Every getaway is a chance to make the moment yours. Everything feels wonderful. 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Traffic on the 10s every 10 minutes, mornings and afternoons. Roy Lamella, KPK News Radio, 93.1 FM, 1530 AM.
2: Sunny skies today, highs in the upper 80s to low 90s, then clear and comfortable tonight with lows dipping down into the mid-50s. Sunny, quite warm again for us Wednesday, highs in the upper 80s to low 90s, then gleaming sunshine and warm again Thursday with highs in the mid and upper 80s. I'm AccuWeather the meteorologist Jason Caterina on KFPK, Sacramento's News Radio.
0: 59 degrees in Sacramento, and time now to get over to the Bloomberg Business Desk and check in with Denise Pellegrini.
3: Good morning. It looks like the positivity could continue on Wall Street this morning after yesterday's gains. Meantime, watch for another episode of media and broadband deals. Now that Comcast is spinning off NBC Universal and Sky, a standalone NBC Universal potentially could be an attractive target for a rival media or tech giant. And Comcast cable and internet assets, well, those could possibly partner with a telecom giant. You know how we keep hearing that it's hard to get a job if you're not an AI expert? Well, a new report says that's not exactly true. A St. Louis Fed study says the shortage of job openings in the U.S. is playing a bigger role in young people's unemployment than their lack of AI skills. The study, though, doesn't look at why there are so few job openings. The reason for that could be AI doing the jobs humans used to be needed for. Finally, you don't have to tell everyone your mobile number to communicate with them on WhatsApp anymore. WhatsApp now letting you select a username for your account instead. WhatsApp is setting aside existing Facebook and Insta usernames for their owners and says it will also protect certain high-profile usernames to avoid impersonation and scams. And in all these heat waves lately, should we be allowed to wear shorts to work? A Bloomberg poll says only 45% of respondents think it's ever appropriate to wear shorts to the office. The resistance in formal offices is rooted in centuries of tradition and a sense of decorum, but some argue it's time for a change due to rising temperatures. Some companies and cultures, like in Norway and in Japan, well, they're already adopting more relaxed dress codes. I'm Denise Pellegrini on KFBK, Sacramento's News Radio.
4: Shorts and flip-flops.
0: There you go. Come on in. All right. Don't I sound excited about it?
4: You do.
0: All right. Let's talk about the SpaceX IPO, because those folks aren't wearing shorts and flip-flops. They are dressed head-to-toe in designer outpits, probably.
4: Or white lab coats. Come on.
0: And they're driving this huge home-buying frenzy right now in Los Angeles County's wealthy neighborhoods. Daniel Martindale explains.
5: Real estate agents are reporting a spike in high-end home shoppers in places like Manhattan Beach, Venice, Santa Monica, and Hawthorne, where SpaceX has its headquarters. Shares of SpaceX started publicly trading on June 12th. Since then, many more people are looking for homes costing at least $5 million. The IPO created thousands of new millionaires. Economists say those wealthy areas have seen similar home-buying booms fueled by tech and are warning of speculative price spikes. I'm Daniel Martindale.
0: All right. So the boom and bust of California continues with another boom, at least in that area.
4: Well, okay. That's a good area.
0: Mm-hmm. A whole slate of new California laws takes effect tomorrow, from cell phone rules and schools and new food labels and grocery stores to housing, restaurants, even gender-neutral bathrooms. It's all next here on the KFPK Morning News.
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0: A whole bunch of new California laws take effect tomorrow, from cell phone rules in schools and new food labels at grocery stores to housing, restaurants, and even gender-neutral bathrooms. We'll run it all down for you. And overseas, all eyes are on Qatar, where the U.S. and Iran were expected to hold their first talk since the Memorandum of Understanding. The U.S. showed up. We'll tell you what happened next. Let's get you caught up this Tuesday, June 30th. And we start with Roy Lamella on traffic.
1: And traffic is building up as you're making your way into Rio Vista on westbound 12. Looks like it starts to bog down after Jackson Slough Road. It clears up by the time you get to Highway 160 and the Rio Vista Bridge. Traffic on the 10s every 10 minutes, mornings and afternoons. Roy Lamella, KPK News Radio, 93.1 FM, 1530 AM.
2: Sunny skies today, highs in the upper 80s to low 90s, then clear and comfortable tonight with lows dipping down into the mid-50s. Sunny, quite warm again for us Wednesday, highs in the upper 80s to low 90s, then gleaming sunshine and warm again Thursday with highs in the mid and upper 80s. I'm AccuWeather the meteorologist Jason Caterina on KFBK, Sacramento's News Radio.
0: 60 degrees in Sacramento with our top local story this hour. A gas tax bump and a number of new California laws take effect July 1st, bringing changes to schools, housing, restaurants, and grocery stores. Here's KFBK's Kevin Tripp.
18: Public schools must now provide at least one gender-neutral restroom and adopt policies limiting or banning student cell phone use during the school day. Chain restaurants will be required to identify major food allergens on their menus, while grocery stores must begin using standardized best-if-used-by and used-by labels to reduce consumer confusion. The new laws also make it easier to build higher density housing near public transit and require autonomous vehicle companies to provide a direct phone line so emergency responders can quickly contact remote operators. Kevin Tripp, KFBK, Sacramento's News Radio.
0: Our top national story at this hour, the U.S. and Iran were due to hold talks today in Qatar. Tammy Trujillo reports.
19: President Trump made the announcement on Truth Social, claiming Iran had requested the meeting following the latest round of back-and-forth attacks in the region. Iran's foreign ministry, though, was quick to deny that any such talks were planned, but said they're sending a delegation to Doha to discuss the unfreezing of Iranian funds. Over the weekend, Iran targeted U.S. allies across the Persian Gulf and again claimed it had control over the Strait of Hormuz. Control of that critical maritime route has been among the biggest challenges to the Memorandum of Understanding signed just over a week ago. I'm Tammy Trujillo.
0: Now for more of what matters this morning, let's get to Mark Dembski.
4: And good morning, Christina. The Archdiocese of San Francisco has agreed to pay $395 million to settle more than 500 clergy sexual abuse lawsuits, making it one of the largest Catholic Church abuse settlements in United States history. More from Mark Mayfield.
20: Church leaders announced Monday the Archdiocese has reached a $395 million settlement with over 500 sexual abuse survivors. As part of the settlement, Archbishop Salvatore Cordileone will pen a personal apology letter to survivors. The church is also being directed to implement a 14-point plan for systemic change and improvements to child safety in the church. I'm Mark Mayfield.
4: California is expanding its use of artificial intelligence through a new partnership with AI company Anthropic. Under the agreement, state agencies and local governments now can access Anthropic's Claude AI platform at a 50% discount, along with free workforce training and technical support. The services will be offered through the California Department of Technology's new statewide IT portal. Governor Gavin Newsom's office saying California is already using Claude for some state government work. And as the summer heats up here in California and we move closer to the holiday weekend, health officials, they are urging people to watch for heat-related illnesses. Experts say heat exhaustion sets in first, with your body doing its best to try to cool down.
21: You are sweating like crazy. You are panting to get rid of heat like dog. You are a little bit sick to your stomach from all that heat. Your skin is just drippy wet.
4: That is Dr. Don Buckland, a preventative medicine doctor, who says that what can begin as heat exhaustion can quickly turn into heat stroke. That's a complete failure of your body's cooling mechanism. The telling sign of heat stroke is dry, hot, red skin when the body is otherwise in distress and cannot sweat. To keep heat exhaustion from becoming heat stroke, get into the shade, drink as much water as you can, about a quart of water per hour.
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4: Well, the A's have been dealing with plenty of injuries as of late, giving some of the younger guys a chance at the big leagues. As the A's opened up a three-game set with the Dodgers last night at Sutter Health Park.
5: Now the 2-2 with one out, and it's swung on, and that's blooped into right for a base hit. First major league hit. Around third is Muncy. Up with the ball is Tucker. He'll fire the ball back to the infield. Not only a first major league hit for Joshua Carota Grauer, but a first run batted in.
4: Not a bad way to do it. The two teams combining for 28 hits and 13 runs last night, but it was L.A. who came out on top by a 9-4 final. The A's have now lost 7 of their last 9. A's and Dodgers, though, again tonight at the ballpark in West Sacramento, 6:40 on Talk 650 KSTE. How about the Giants? A late rally in Arizona that came up just short, 5-4. They got beat last night by the Diamondbacks. It is 6:06 on your Tuesday morning. I'm Mark Dembski. Grab a news alert anytime when you set a preset on the free iHeartRadio app. The KFBK News Radio.
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0: Time now for our talk back clip of the hour. A beloved July 3rd fireworks show over Alamitos Bay in Long Beach has been canceled after the California Coastal Commission denied organizers permission to continue using fireworks, saying the event should switch to a drone show instead. Organizers say that's too expensive, and they argue years of testing show the fireworks don't harm wildlife or pollute the bay, and they say the event raises thousands of dollars for local charities. Here's the organizer, John Morris, in a CBS report making one last appeal to the California Coastal Commission.
22: We do not pollute the water. We do not affect wildlife. We've done testing for 10 years.
23: Morris says he's looked into drones, but was told by the fire marshal it would limit boat and beach access and says it would be too costly.
22: So all of a sudden, from a $40,000 fireworks show, we're up to close to $200,000.
23: But critics also spoke out about environmental impacts of fireworks.
24: Boat owners report finding dead birds in the marina every year after the Big Bay.
23: For organizers, the fireworks show is what brings in donations from the community that eventually go towards nonprofits across the city.
25: Belmont Shore Rugby Club, they have a workforce initiative, they have an educational initiative, they have scholarship initiatives, and they just said this is their biggest, you know, fundraising event a year.
23: In the end, the Coastal Commission decided to double down. No fireworks show.
0: What do you think? Should long-standing community traditions like a once-a-year fireworks show be preserved if organizers can show they're operating responsibly? Or is it time to replace all fireworks shows with drone shows in the name of protecting the environment? 51881 is the number to text. Start with KFBK. That's 51881. 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
26: ABC News. I'm Sherry Preston. A life-threatening heat dome planted over the Midwest is moving east, putting at least 160 million Americans under some sort of weather advisory or warning today.
27: In the Midwest, the feel-like temperature topping 100 degrees from Kansas City to Chicago. That extreme heat spreading east with more than 150 million Americans under heat alerts. Philadelphia, New York, and Boston expecting heat index readings of 100 degrees or more for several days.
26: ABC's Lana Moise, ABC's Melissa Adan has more on the drought and wind-driven wildfires in the West.
28: Nearly 40 large wildfires are currently burning across 9 states. In Utah, the city of Beaver canceling its July 4th celebrations amid the blazes. The state's Cottonwood Fire, the largest in the country, already growing to more than 146 square miles, roughly the size of the city of Philadelphia. Shane Gadbaugh's ski resort largely devastated by the fire.
29: It's bad. It's like a war zone.
28: With new blazes exploding by the day.
26: Three firefighters killed in Utah fires over the weekend. After President Trump said the Iranians had called him asking for more ceasefire talks in Doha, envoys Steve Witkoff and Jared Kushner flew there, where the Iranians now say there are no face-to-face meetings, only discussions with mediators. Here's ABC security contributor Mick Mulroy.
30: That's a two-hour flight between Tehran and Doha, so there's no excuse for the Iranians not to show up. That's just one of another reasons why they aren't taking this MOU seriously. They still control the Strait of Hormuz. They're still firing at commercial vessels, and they won't even show up to negotiations to get into a framework for a nuclear discussion. A
26: couple of big rulings expected from the Supreme Court today, including one on birthright citizenship. There's a search underway for a suspect in an explosion at an apartment in Monaco that injured three, including a Ukrainian tycoon. This is ABC News.
0: 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Let's check in with Roy Lamella.
1: 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For your supercommuters heading into the Stockton area, looks pretty good. And on southbound 99 and on southbound 5 as well. You're looking at a 40-minute ride down southbound 99 and continuing down towards the Manteca

0: 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And then up and over the Altamont Pass, the brake lights continue to just pass Grantline Road and then gets better as you're making way up and over the pass into Livermore and Dublin. 23 minutes altogether between 205 and 680. 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
1: Sunny skies today with a high of 90 degrees eventually. Tonight clear, a low of 57. Tomorrow will bounce up to 88. Currently it is 59 degrees in Sacramento.
2: 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Now, Christina, you and I both love a good physical challenge. We get this from the Tahoe Daily Tribune. I don't know about this, though. A new endurance challenge is inviting hikers to test their limits around Lake Tahoe. You ready for it? The Tahoe Five Peaks Challenge is a new 24-hour event that challenges participants to summit five major Tahoe peaks, covering about 50 miles and more than 13,500 feet of elevation gain. The official challenge, organized by Tahoe Five Peaks, runs tomorrow, July 1st through October 31st, giving participants flexibility in when they can attempt to do it. Registration is required to participate.
1: That is some major glute activation.
2: you want to do it? No, it's okay.
1: Yeah, I'll pass.
2: Sounds like, I mean, could you imagine getting up to the summit on a morning like this?
1: You know what? Actually, it does sound like fun. I would think you'd have to train for it or just be in excellent shape.
2: Oh, you would have to train for it.
1: Yeah. All right. Coming up, Jim Ryan. He's our ABC News national correspondent. Two active NASA space telescopes, the Swift and the Hubble, have been driven down into precariously low orbits by solar flares. We're going to talk about the attempt to save those coming up.
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5: Caltrans has received $1.4 million from the California Office of Traffic Safety to expand roadway data collection. The effort intended to better track lane intersection characteristics and traffic volumes to target traffic or safety investments.
6: NASA space telescopes, the Swift and the Hubble, have been driven down into a precariously low orbit by solar flares. No one on board, of course, and no propulsion system to scoot itself higher. No hooks for another spacecraft to hold on to. So how are they going to save these? Let's talk to Jim Ryan, ABC News national correspondent. They're launching some sort of mission to save them, right?
7: Well, they are, yes. They wanted to do it this morning, but they couldn't because of bad weather, so they'll try it again tomorrow. Yeah, it was scrubbed for today, but it's an amazing prospect, this mission to try to save first the Swift telescope and then maybe the Hubble telescope if this initial one works. What it involves is a three-armed robot called Link. It's from a company called Catalyst, and this all is brand new. You know, Catalyst got the contract about a year ago. They went to work 9 months ago. This was just a PowerPoint presentation. Now they have an 800-pound robot. It's ready to be launched out to go and find the Swift telescope and hoist it up 100 miles higher into orbit, giving it another 10 years of life, Christina.
6: Okay, I imagine they've done the ROI, and it's going to be worth the $30 million it's going to take to do this, right? I mean, how valuable do they say these telescopes are and will be over the next 10 years?
7: Well, very. You know, and the thing was launched in 2004, so it's been up there for 22 years doing an amazing job sending back images of explosions in space, supernova. So the deaths of stars. And it's been very reliable in those 22 years since. It cost $500 million in 2004 money. So the goal is really to save it, keep it going as long as possible to return that investment. This also is kind of a test, we suspect, that if that robot can be sent out to save a NASA satellite, could it also be sent over to maybe track down a Chinese spy satellite, maybe crush it or damage it or turn it the wrong direction? Possibly. I mean, people keep saying, Christina, that space will be the next military battlefield.
6: Very interesting. Okay, so if the rescue mission for some reason doesn't work and Swift reenters Earth's atmosphere, is there any risk to people on the ground or would it burn up?
7: No, it's small enough that it would burn up. Once it's in the upper atmosphere, you know, the friction builds up, it catches, it turns glowing red and then burns up, essentially. So that's going to happen. All the satellites, the hundreds, thousands of satellites that are in orbit right now, from the ones put up in the 70s until, you know, the latest Starlink satellites, they'll all end up burning up. You know, what goes up does come down eventually, but the goal is to keep the thing in space as long as possible doing its job.
6: Okay, and when's the next attempt at this?
7: Tomorrow morning, about 5:30 Eastern time, I think is what they're looking at next. The thing isn't even launched in the traditional way. It's not sent up on a rocket vertically from Cape Canaveral or something. It's loaded onto a rocket that is then put into the cargo bay of what used to be an Air Canada passenger jet. It's taken up over the Pacific. It's dropped out of the cargo bay. The rocket fires and carries it off into space. But weather was bad in the South Pacific where the plane takes off this morning. So they'll again try it tomorrow, Christina.
6: Oh, that is fascinating.
7: Crazy.
6: I hope they can get some video of that or pictures of that or something.
7: Yeah, I don't think they're going to do that. I don't know if there'll be a webcast or not, but you can watch. I mean, there are apps you can get to watch various launches or at least see signatures of launches around the world.
6: Fascinating. All right, thank you so much. We appreciate you. That is Jim Ryan, ABC News national correspondent out of Dallas. Let's get a check on traffic now with Roy Lamella.
0: 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Still running at the limit on the Yolo Causeway. Westbound 80 with a 15-minute ride into Davis. And then continuing from Davis to the Cordelia Junction, 28 minutes. And reports of a shovel on the roadway as you're getting close to Vallejo. Westbound 80, this is near the Hunter Hill Rest Area. It's in between the two left lanes. So far, no delays in the area. Cars are swerving around to avoid it, so CHP on the way to help clear it off the roadway. Rest of that drive on westbound 80, just a small patch of sluggish traffic on westbound 80 right near San Pablo Dam Road. Other than that, looks good on the lower East Shore Freeway between Berkeley and Emeryville. Altogether, you're looking at an 18-minute ride from the Garquinas Bridge to the Maze. At the Baybridge Toll Plaza, metering lights are on and you're backed up to the foot of the maze. Once you get past the metering lights, a few stretches of sluggish traffic from the Oakland Tower to just past Treasure Island. After that, no major delays into San Francisco, just bunching up a little bit right around the Fremont Street off-ramp. But you're looking at a 20-minute ride now from the maze into the city. It's time to say goodnight to that check engine light with the free AutoZone Fix Finder service. 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Traffic on the 10s every 10 minutes. 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
8: Sunny skies today, highs in the upper 80s to low 90s, then clear and comfortable tonight with lows dipping down into the mid-50s. Sunny, quite warm again for us Wednesday, highs in the upper 80s to low 90s, then gleaming sunshine and warm again Thursday with highs in the mid and upper 80s. I'm AccuWeather meteorologist Jason Caterina on KFBK, Sacramento's News Radio.
6: 60 degrees in Sacramento and time now for some money and business news. Let's get over to the Bloomberg Business Desk.
9: Chip stocks are heading for their best quarter ever, extending an extraordinary start to the year driven by demand for artificial intelligence equipment. The Philadelphia Stock Exchange Semiconductor Index has soared 81% in the second quarter, putting it on track for its best quarter ever. The gauge is up 94% this year, which, if it holds, would mark its best year since the dot-com boom in 1999. Tech shares have given a lift to the overall markets recently. However, shares are starting to lose steam this last day of June. Stock futures are slightly lower. And global sales of Biscoff cookies have been soaring. The caramelized biscuits are now in the world's top five for sales. This year, a Japanese cheesecake trend involving the cookies went viral on TikTok. Lotus Bakeries have been gradually expanding the presence of the Biscoff cookie, including a partnership with Delta Airlines. More recently, the company has expanded into areas such as spreads and ice cream. Courtney Donahoe, Bloomberg Radio.
6: Thank you so much, Courtney. Time now for your talkback responses this hour. This was a clip from a CBS report out of Long Beach where the fireworks organizers there have been told no more fireworks. Can't do it. They've been doing it for decades, and it raises a lot of money for the community, but they said, no, it's environmentally not sound. This is the California Coastal Commission that made this decision. They appealed to them. They've said, nope, we're doubling down, no more fireworks. And we asked you, what do you think? Should longstanding community traditions like fireworks be preserved if organizers can show they're operating responsibly? Or is it time to replace fireworks with drones in the name of protecting the environment?
5: And we have several talkback responses for you from the iHeartRadio app.
10: Yes, I believe we should finally turn over to the drones. For all the animals that are terrified, for all the ones that are escaping, for all the ones who have heart problems, like my dog, 4th of July, from the week before to the weeks after, terrified. I have to literally have him knocked out.
11: The California Coastal Commission is a bunch of unelected buffoons, just like CARB. Bureaucrats running the show, telling us what's safe for us, what's not safe for us. It's a load. It's just a load.
12: I personally prefer the drone shows. They have been just magnificent, the ones that I've seen. And my dog doesn't go crazy with the drones. And I can't imagine when they say there's no harm to wildlife, those big pops and booms going off, even for in the water, affects marine life and wildlife. So I don't think that is correct. But I absolutely love the drone shows, and there's so much you can do with it.
13: These groups that are all against these fireworks shows and all that, they got a lot of donors. They make a lot of money to fight all this stuff. Why don't they just break out their checkbook, write them a check, and cover their losses? Put your money where your mouth is.
5: And from the text line this morning, Christina?
6: Yeah, cancel the fireworks. They're probably all made in China anyway. Build a giant cake, and the governor can jump out the top as we sing Happy Birthday to America. All right. Why all of a sudden the ban on fireworks? Haven't these fireworks been going on for years now? Is it political? Time to disband the California Coastal Commission. The Coastal Commission, way out of hand, needs to be disbanded along with CEQA. They are responsible for exponential price increases and construction delays in the name of environmental concern. And one more, it's time to replace the unelected Coastal Commission with people who are accountable to the citizens. They have too much power and not enough accountability. And just by the way, the federal government is doing an investigation and review of the California Coastal Commission. They just announced it. The U.S. Department of Commerce has directed the National Oceanic and Atmospheric Administration to conduct a formal review of the Coastal Commission. We'll see what comes of that because, you know, states do have rights to set these things up. So thank you so much for your talkback responses. We'll have another talkback clip at the top of the next hour, and we'll be back with the top stories at the bottom of the hour next.
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0: 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With Christina Mendoza.
6: Well, as we told you, the Trump administration says the California Coastal Commission has become an obstacle to energy infrastructure, even space launches. They're launching a federal review. And then hours later, Governor Newsom signs a $352 billion budget and touts California's fiscal strength. Is California succeeding despite its regulations or because of them? It's Tuesday, June 30th. Let's get a check on traffic now with Roy Lamella.
1: 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Reports of a crash involving a couple of big rigs southbound 5 at El Camino Avenue. Everything is over to the center divide with CHP on the way to assist. And so far, not seeing any delays to the area. 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Traffic on the 10s every 10 minutes, mornings and afternoons. 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
8: Sunny skies today, highs in the upper 80s to low 90s, then clear and comfortable tonight with lows dipping down into the mid-50s. Sunny, quite warm again for us Wednesday, highs in the upper 80s to low 90s, then gleaming sunshine and warm again Thursday with highs in the mid and upper 80s. I'm AccuWeather the meteorologist Jason Caterina on KFBK, Sacramento's News Radio.
6: It's 60 degrees in Sacramento with our top story at the bottom of the hour. The Trump administration launching a federal review of the California Coastal Commission, accusing the agency of blocking energy production, infrastructure projects, and commercial space launches. KFBK's John Harper has more.
2: Commerce Secretary Howard Lutnick has directed the National Oceanic and Atmospheric Administration to evaluate whether California's coastal management program aligns with federal law and national priorities. As reported in the California Globe, this review comes after high-profile disputes involving offshore oil production and SpaceX launches from Vandenberg Space Force Base. NOAA will hold public meetings in August and accept public comments before issuing its findings. The Coastal Commission says it supports projects that meet environmental standards while protecting California's coastline and public access. The review could renew the long-running battle between the Trump administration and one of California's most powerful regulatory agencies. John Harper, KFBK, Sacramento's News Radio.
6: Now, for more of what matters this morning, here's Mark Dembski.
5: Hey, good morning, Christina. Governor Gavin Newsom has signed California's $352 billion state budget, the final spending plan of his administration before he leaves office in January. KFBK's Kevin Tripp with the details.
3: It balances the budget for the second year in a row, which is something Newsom was quick to point out in a pre-recorded speech. It delays impending cuts to health care and raises some taxes. Revenue from a booming tech sector has allowed the governor to increase state spending in recent years while still balancing the budget. Republicans are blasting the spending plan because it fast-tracks the process and avoids months of public hearings. Kevin Tripp, KFBK, Sacramento's News Radio.
5: Powerful California Democrat Nancy Pelosi already has her post-Congress plans in place. We get the details from KFBK's Jason Campidonia.
7: The former House Speaker is slated to lead the newly created Nancy Pelosi Institute for Representative Democracy at the University of California, Berkeley. Pelosi says the job is a chance to leave behind the partisan battles of Washington, D.C. without leaving public service altogether. Pelosi represented San Francisco in the U.S. House of Representatives since 1987. She made history as the first and only woman to serve as Speaker of the House. I'm Jason Campidonia.
0: Celebrating America 250. The nation's news told here. 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
5: Well, one of the biggest America 250 celebrations won't be seen again for another 250 years. KFBK's Emily Lotz with that story.
25: America's time capsule has been sealed and will be buried at Philadelphia's Independence National Historical Park this 4th of July, remaining closed until 2276. Insider contributions from all 50 states, all three branches of the federal government, Washington, D.C., the U.S. territories, and national organizations. California's contributions showcase the state's spirit of innovation, including a quantum computing chip from UC Berkeley, a NASA photograph, an AI prediction of California California's future, a commemorative innovation coin, a poem, and a letter from the governor. Organizers say the capsule is designed to give Americans 250 years from now a snapshot of life in 2026. Emily Lotz, KFPK, Sacramento's News Radio.
0: FIFA World Cup coverage. The U.S. hosts the world on America's biggest stage.
5: Well, a pair of World Cup favorites have been bounced now from the tournament. Paraguay shocked Germany in a penalty shootout to make the round of 16, while Morocco did the same exact thing to the Netherlands. Brazil held off Japan also yesterday 2-1 to wrap up Monday's slate of knockout round matches. iHeartRadio, your home for FIFA World Cup action. KFPK will keep you up to date on every match for the United States, while our sister station, Talk 650 KSTE, will air select matches throughout the tournament. Up next for Team USA tomorrow night against Bosnia-Herzegovina, 5 o'clock over in Santa Clara. It is 6:36 here on your Tuesday morning. 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
4: ABC News, I'm Sherry Preston. The Supreme Court is set to finish its term this morning with a couple of major decisions, including one on birthright citizenship. Here's ABC's Karen Waugh in Washington.
9: Trump's order would deny automatic citizenship to children born in the U.S. to parents who are undocumented or only in the U.S. temporarily. Even some of the conservative justices seem skeptical of the Trump administration's case during arguments in the spring. Also today, the justices are set to rule on whether states can ban transgender girls from playing on girls' sports teams.
4: Potentially life-threatening heat is spreading from the Midwest into the Northeast over the next couple of days. Tens of millions of us are under heat advisories. The White House is now confirming to ABC News that the U.S. and Iranian delegations in Qatar are not expected to meet today. President Trump sent his envoys, Jared Kushner and Steve Witkoff, to Doha after announcing Iran had requested a meeting. The Iranians maintain there never was anything scheduled. This is ABC News.
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1: The U.S. just a day away from the round of 32 matchup against Bosnia-Herzegovina. Head coach Mauricio Pochettino says he liked what he saw from Christian Pulisic against Turkey.
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1: The U.S. match tomorrow at 8 Eastern in Santa Clara. Among the action later today, Mexico faces Ecuador in Mexico City.
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1: 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An update on your drive times as things run at the limit on westbound 80 from Rose Hill to the Camp City Freeway split. A 9-minute ride for you there. On the Camp City Freeway going southbound, watch out for a bumper. Actually, looks like a CHP is on the scene, clearing out a bumper out of the right lane just after the Marconi curve. Traffic still moves at the limit as you're making way through the area. Matter of fact, an 8-minute ride from the Camp City Freeway split to the downtown area. An 11-minute ride up northbound 5 as you're coming up from Elk Grove. A little slower up northbound 99, even though the drive time remains the same. Looks like it starts to get a little sluggish right around Florida. Continues to Fruit Ridge, but an 11-minute ride for you on northbound 99. Westbound 50, no delays from Folsom. A 16-minute ride as you're traveling westbound on Highway 50. Southbound 5, an earlier crash involving two big rigs at El Camino Avenue has been cleared from the center divide, and you're running at the limit as you're making your way into the downtown area. Just a little slow on that southbound 5 connector after eastbound 50, but 16 minutes as you're coming in from Woodland and across the Yellow Causeway eastbound 80 from Davis now, a 14-minute ride. You love the way the place feels. Every escape feels a little more extraordinary. Every getaway is a chance to make the moment yours. 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Traffic on the 10s every 10 minutes, mornings and afternoons. 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
6: Sunny today with a high near 90 degrees. Tonight clear with a low of 57. Then tomorrow will bounce back up to 88 degrees. Currently sunny and 60 in Sacramento.
5: News from your neighborhood brought to you by Kitchen Mart Kitchen and Bath Remodeling. Celebrating 50 years of craftsmanship, the Placer Herald, Gold Country Media is where we picked this one up from, and the City of Rockland now accepting nominations for its 2026 Wall of Recognition. Residents can submit individuals, families, businesses, or community groups who have made lasting contributions to Rockland's history, as well as their culture or identity. Nominations are being accepted now through the 2nd of August for this year's recognition.
6: Very nice. Gosh, Rockland has grown. Man.
5: Yeah.
6: It's grown.
5: Yeah, okay. I moved to Rockland in 01.
6: Did you?
5: Yeah. So it's been a while.
6: Great little town. Okay, coming up, John Decker. He is our White House correspondent, Supreme Court, in its final days of the current session. Yet to be announced, their decision on birthright citizenship and the fate of trans athletes. We'll check in with John next.
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5: A new study suggests artificial intelligence is reshaping the job market faster than expected. Companies are hiring fewer workers for entry-level office jobs, while demand is growing for employees with advanced AI and technical skills.
6: All right, John Decker, our White House correspondent, joins us now with more on the Supreme Court's final days of their current session. The birthright citizenship case still has yet to be decided. What do you know about this one? Are we looking at a rule change to the constitutional question itself, or more a decision about presidential executive orders?
29: Well, the president signed an executive order on the first day of his second term in office, essentially trying to do away with birthright citizenship, which is enshrined in the 14th Amendment of the Constitution. An executive order does not have supremacy over federal law. It does not have supremacy over the U.S. Constitution. And so I sat in on those oral arguments concerning that case, and so did President Trump. For the first time, a sitting president sat in on oral arguments at the U.S. Supreme Court. I think the president recognized that things were not going well when his solicitor general was arguing that case before the U.S. Supreme Court. I do expect the Supreme Court to rule that the president's executive order was unconstitutional. To me, the only question is, what's the breakdown of the vote? Who votes where, and what's the rationale for the decision that comes out today concerning that case?
6: Okay, the court is also expected to weigh in on transgender athletes. What legal questions are they being asked to resolve, and could this reach beyond school sports?
29: Well, it's a very interesting question. So when you have cases like this before the U.S. Supreme Court, the question in regards to this issue is, how expansive, how broad is the opinion and the decision that the Supreme Court renders? And if it's a broad decision, to answer your question, Christina, it could essentially involve more than what we're talking about here is transgender athletes in scholastic sports. I think that is an important case. I think that's a case in which I did not sit in on oral arguments concerning that case, but that's a case in which we are likely to see that conservative supermajority in the majority. I would not be surprised to see a 6-3 decision on that particular matter that the Supreme Court will render a decision on today.
6: There's been a lot made, particularly on the Democratic side, that this court is in the pocket of the president, and they are going to rule with him 9 times out of 10. I mean, but there have been several rulings that have come down that go very much against what President Trump wants.
29: Well, yesterday's a perfect example of that. The president, by a 5-4 decision, rejected the idea that the president of the United States could fire, in this case, Lisa Cook, as a member of the Federal Reserve Board of Governors. And in addition to that, it upheld a Mississippi state law that was being challenged by the Republican National Committee. That Mississippi state election law allows a mail-in vote to be cast before Election Day. But what happens if it arrives with election officials after Election Day? The Supreme Court 5-4 decision, in a decision written by Amy Coney Barrett, decided that that particular ballot is valid. So it not only applies to the state of Mississippi, it also applies to 13 other states, including California, by the way, that have similar election laws.
6: Yes, yes, the governor was lauding that decision for sure yesterday. All right, thank you so much. We appreciate you. That is John Decker. He is our White House correspondent. Let's get outside and check traffic now with Roy Lamella.
1: 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Starting to build up in Rose Hill on southbound 65. With it's starting again to get bunched up right around make that Pleasant Grove Boulevard. It continues to Galleria. After that, no delays making your way down towards 80. Also starting to bunch up a bit on the Kansas City Freeway going southbound right around Watt Avenue. Clears up by the time it gets to Fulton. As you're driving out of West Sacramento on westbound 80, looks like we got brake lights between the merge with Highway 50 and the beginning of the Yolo Causeway. After that, no delays across the causeway into Davis. Southbound 5 looks like that's a little below the limit. Actually, on the ramp itself, the southbound 5 connector ramp to eastbound 50 is where you're going to see it a little below the limit. And then no delays across the WX. 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Traffic on the 10s every 10 minutes, mornings and afternoons. 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
0: Sunny skies today, highs in the upper 80s to low 90s, then clear and comfortable tonight with lows dipping down into the mid-50s. Sunny, quite warm again for us Wednesday, highs in the upper 80s to low 90s, then gleaming sunshine and warm again Thursday with highs in the mid and upper 80s. I'm AccuWeather meteorologist Jason Caterina on KFBK, Sacramento's News Radio.
6: 60 degrees in Sacramento and time now to get some money and business news. Let's head over to the Bloomberg Business Desk.
4: A little bit of a downbeat tone on Wall Street this morning amid signs companies are turning to AI to handle customer service tasks. That's triggered a fresh sell-off in shares of two call center companies, including California-based Concentrix. It's cutting its revenue outlook and warning some customers are cutting back on spending. Visa, Stripe, and Bank of New York Mellon, among the financial firms introducing a mainstream stablecoin, part of a strategy to broaden the appeal of digital money movement tech. The U.S. dollar-backed stablecoin, OpenUSD, will be integrated into the systems of more than 100 supporters, including BlackRock and Coinbase Global. And in all these heat waves, should we be allowed to wear shorts to work? A Bloomberg poll says only 45% of respondents think it's ever appropriate to wear shorts to work. But some argue it's time for a change due to rising temperatures. Some companies and cultures, such as in Japan and Norway, are already adopting more relaxed dress codes. Denise Pellegrini, Bloomberg Radio.
6: All right. Thank you so much, Denise. We appreciate it. And as we wrap up the 6 o'clock hour, a New Jersey nonprofit is hoping to cut down on food waste and give to those in need during World Cup celebrations. You can imagine all those towns and cities that hosted events. There's got to be a lot of stuff that's probably gone to waste there, right?
5: Well, absolutely.
6: All right. Emily Lotz explains.
7: Table to Table, based in Saddlebrook, launched the effort called Kick Hunger Out of New Jersey. The charity's tour van is going across the state to watch party venues and taking surplus food to local food drive partners. Spokesperson Heather Thompson said not only does the food help out families in need, but the effort also cuts down on food scraps being sent to landfills. Emily Lotz, KFBK, Sacramento's News Radio.
5: I bet you they get a lot of food.
6: Yeah, I'm just trying to think of what that surplus food would be if it's for, you know, I mean, a lot of spoilage obviously.
5: Well, yeah. I mean, there's got to be some sort of a protocol or regulations or whatever, you know. But at the same time, I mean, you know, it should go to a good place.
6: Yeah, it's a good way to preserve it, right? Okay. Coming up, we're going to get into our 7 o'clock hour, and we're talking return to office. This was a story that we went big on yesterday, and you're covering it with the two exclusive interviews you got today. But it's a big issue for state workers, tens of thousands of which will head back to work tomorrow in person.
5: Yeah, absolutely. So the mandate is in place. The unions say, you know, there may be this mass exodus. Others are unsure about that. And others say, fine, go ahead. Let's get some new blood in there. So we will hear from both sides on the return to office mandate that, again, takes effect tomorrow morning.
6: All right. We'll have that story and big stories of the day coming up on the KFBK Morning News.
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11: Every budget season, we're told the same thing. This budget is balanced. It's responsible. It protects working families. And yet California just keeps getting more expensive. Governor Newsom has signed his final state budget. We'll break down what's in it. Our talkback clip this hour comes as America celebrates its 250th birthday. Former President Obama says our history isn't made up of separate stories, but one intertwined story. And this hour, the Supreme Court is supposed to release big rulings on transgender athletes and birthright citizenship. We are keeping an eye on that for you. Good morning to you. It is Tuesday, June 30th. Let's get started with Roy Lamella.
12: And we'll look at the Rancho Cordova area, eastbound 50, just after Sunrise Boulevard. We have a three-car crash, looks to be blocking the right lane. Traffic is starting to build up behind the scene right now. CHP on the way to help out. A tow truck is on the scene trying to clear things off the roadway. Traffic on the 10s every 10 minutes, mornings and afternoons. Roy Lamilla, KPK News Radio, 93.1 FM, 1530 AM.
13: Sunny skies today, highs in the upper 80s to low 90s, then clear and comfortable tonight with

0: Lows tipping down into the mid-50s. Sunny, quite warm again for us Wednesday. Highs in the upper 80s to low 90s. Then gleaming sunshine and warm again Thursday with highs in the mid and upper 80s. I'm Acuba, the meteorologist Jason Caterina on KFBK, Sacramento's News Radio.
1: 61 degrees in Sacramento with our top local story. Governor Gavin Newsom has signed California's nearly $352 billion state budget, his final spending plan before leaving office in January. KFBK's John Harper has more.
2: The budget avoids major new cuts. At the same time, it boosts child care funding, delaying some health care reductions, and investing nearly $40 million to speed up California's vote count ahead of November's election. Newsom says the budget also strengthens the state's rainy day reserves, arguing California is balancing fiscal responsibility with investments in education, clean energy, and workers. Republicans, however, say the plan relies too heavily on delayed spending decisions and leaves future budget problems for the next governor to solve. The budget also postpones several major policy decisions, including changes to the state's cap and trade program, until after Newsom leaves office. John Harper, KFBK, Sacramento's News Radio.
1: Our top national story this hour. This is set to be a blockbuster day for the Supreme Court, with big decisions set for this hour. Tammy Trujillo has a preview.
3: After a flurry of decisions on Monday, the court is set to hand down rulings on two huge cases, birthright citizenship and transgender athlete bans. The court will rule on a challenge to President Trump's executive order limiting birthright citizenship to children with at least one parent with citizenship or permanent legal status. The court is also weighing in on the legality of states banning transgender athletes from competing in girls and women's school sports. I'm Tammy Trujillo.
1: I'll keep an eye on that this hour. But for now, more of what matters this morning. Let's get over to Mark Demskey.
4: And good morning, Christina. Yet another decision expected this morning, this time from a judge in a legal fight over California's new cardroom regulations. We get details from KFBK's Kevin Tripp.
5: The San Francisco Superior Court is scheduled to issue a ruling at 9 a.m. on regulations backed by Attorney General Rob Bonta that ban blackjack-style games and require player-dealer rotation. California has about 72 licensed card rooms, and the California Gaming Association says the rules could threaten more than half of all card room jobs, an estimated 13,000 to 20,000 positions statewide. Card room operators argue the regulations would eliminate their primary revenue source, with some warning they could close within 30 to 90 days if the rules are enforced. The court's decision will determine whether the regulations remain in place or are found unlawful. Kevin Tripp, KFBK, Sacramento's News Radio.
4: Golden mussels, the invasive species that can damage waterways and infrastructure, have now been found at the port of West Sacramento. That discovery marks the furthest north the mussels have spread since they were first detected in the Sacramento-San Joaquin Delta at the Port of Stockton back in 2024. They were also found on the docks of Washington Lake in Yolo County. Wildlife officials believe they spread from a nearby population and are urging boaters to clean, drain, and dry their boats and their equipment as well to help stop the mussels from spreading any further. On the international front this morning, aftershocks from the devastating earthquake in Venezuela are complicating rescue efforts. NBC's Camila Bernal reporting crews are continuing to comb through the rubble and collapsed buildings to search for thousands who remain missing or trapped.
6: From beneath the rubble, the miracles. You can hear this baby's cries as it's freed by American rescue teams, rushing off the pile for medical attention. And amazingly, moments later, from that same collapsed building, the baby's mother is also pulled out alive.
4: A 4.6 magnitude aftershock reported by the U.S. Geological Survey yesterday on the Venezuelan coast. The death toll has now risen to more than 1,700, but President Delcy Rodriguez saying her country is holding out hope that more people will be found alive. Authorities say they have received support from more than 24 countries, with more than 30,000 people participating in that rescue effort.
7: Major League Baseball is in Sacramento. Complete A's coverage on KFBK News Radio.
4: Well, plenty of offense last night at Sutter Health Park between the A's and Dodgers.
8: And here's the pitch to Colby, and that swung out and hit high in the air to right center. Hit pretty well, deep in the alley. Pajes at the track to the wall, and it's gone! Colby Thomas hits it over the 380 mark in right center field.
4: Well, the two teams combining for 28 hits and 13 runs, but it was L.A. who came out on top. 9-4 the final in the first of three between the pair. The A's, though, have lost seven of their last nine. A's and Dodgers again tonight at the ballpark in West Sacramento, 6:40. You can listen to it on Talk 650 KSTE. The Giants, a late rally in Arizona, came up just a bit short. 5-4, they got beat last night by the Diamondbacks. It is 7:06 on your Tuesday morning. I'm Mark Dembski. 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
1: Time now for our talk back clip of the hour as America celebrates its 250th birthday this week. Former President Barack Obama sat down for an interview at the opening of his library. And he says we often treat our history as if it's made up of separate stories, when in reality, they're intertwined. The president's former president says it's possible to admire George Washington for helping found the nation, while he also acknowledging that he owned slaves.
9: They're intertwined, yeah. Right? And which is why it's possible for me to be a great admirer of George Washington and also acknowledge he was a slaveholder. Mm-hmm. And that does not negate his greatness. It simply acknowledges that there is a profound, deep flaw in, you know, these founding fathers who were also geniuses and gave us these tools. And which is true of all of us, right? It's true of every president. It's that we're this mixed bag. We've got contradictions and embody the country's contradiction.
1: What do you think of what he had to say? Can Americans celebrate the country's founders and achievements while honestly confronting the darker chapters of our history? Or do you think we have become too focused on one side or the other? 51881 is the number to text. 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
10: ABC News. I'm Sherry Preston. This hour, the Supreme Court is handing down the final rulings of its term. The biggest case, whether President Trump's executive order denying birthright citizenship to children born to undocumented immigrants or those in the country temporarily. Another big case involves trans women in sports, says ABC's Karen Waugh.
11: The justices are set to rule on whether states can ban transgender girls from playing on girls' sports teams. 15-year-old Becky Pepper Jackson sued to overturn West Virginia's ban.
12: I've been a girl forever, and playing on the guys' team is going backwards.
11: The state argues banning transgender girls will keep competition fair, but Becky's family says she never went through male puberty and has no physical advantage.
10: A federal judge in Washington today is hearing arguments on the Trump administration's ban on transgender service members as well. Indirect but not face-to-face talks taking place in Doha over a permanent ceasefire in Iran. One big sticking point, the Strait of Hormuz, including ridding it of mines. ABC News contributor and former Defense Department official Mick Mulroy says of the Iranians,
13: they simply don't have the equipment nor the know-how. They could contribute because they're the ones that actually put the mines in the strait in the first place. So they could help with those that have the expertise in finding them. But it's clear they don't want to have any other involvement in the strait. They view this as their biggest benefit for this entire war. They could control a key waterway, 21% of the world's energy supply in perpetuity now.
10: Advice from emergency room doctor Trevor Lewis on surviving the blisteringly hot temperatures across much of the country this week.
14: If you're going to be out in the warm weather, hydrate first. Try to stay ahead. So drink maybe 12 to 16 ounces of fluid before you go out, and maybe 6 ounces every 20, 30 minutes.
10: At least 160 million Americans are under some sort of heat advisory. 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
15: 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Got a couple of accidents on the roadways. We're going to start off in the downtown area. Southbound 5 at Q Street. A multi-car crash reported in the second lane from the right. Looks like CHP is on the way to help out, and traffic is building up starting just before J Street. After that, no delays making way down towards Highway 50. Eastbound 50, just after Sunrise Boulevard, we have a three-car crash with one of the cars blocking the second lane from the right. Two of the cars are on the right shoulder, and that edge is slow. Starting at Zinfandel Drive. Drive. Leaving West Sacramento on westbound 50, traffic begins to get a little crowded just after Jefferson, and that continues all the way out to the merge with 80. And then westbound 80, you're going to see some brake lights from the merge with 50 to the beginning of the Yolo Causeway, and then continues a little sluggish to about mid-Yolo Causeway. If you're driving through

0: We grab this story, and Tuolumne County Supervisor is going to vote today, actually this morning, on a proposed $340 million budget for the upcoming fiscal year that focuses on limiting new spending, reducing the county's workforce, and prioritizing projects to lower long-term operating costs. Again, that vote expected this morning.
1: All right, tomorrow, tens of thousands of state workers head back to the office as the return-to-office mandate kicks in. We'll take a look at both sides coming up.
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1: Golden Gate Bridge tolls go up tomorrow. 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
0: The return-to-office mandate is moving forward. Governor Gavin Newsom's order requiring most California state employees to work in the office 4 days a week beginning tomorrow remains on track. Despite multiple legal challenges, union protests, and legislative efforts, there is no delay or injunction stopping that policy. For Sacramento, the return of tens of thousands of state workers is expected to have a significant impact on the downtown economy. Many local businesses have supported the governor's order, saying they hope increased foot traffic will certainly boost their businesses.
4: They're supposed to be public servants. They're paid for by taxpayers. And they have jobs nobody else has in California. They have job security nobody else has in California. They have health care nobody has in California. They have pensions that no one has in California. They got health care and pensions I don't have, and I'm a CEO. At least they can do

0: come to work and do their part to help the community be stronger.
1: That is Barry Broom, President, CEO of the Greater Sacramento Economic Council. Now, state worker unions continue to argue the mandate will increase traffic, pollution, commuting costs, and employee turnover. At the same time, some departments continue to work through practical issues, including limited office space and parking. Sacramento Council Member Phil Pluckybaum.
2: Folks that are asking for this return to office push are fundamentally either just backwards in their thinking or lazy managers. The measure of performance is productivity. If there are things that need to get done, we need to measure that activity and make sure that the work is getting done. The location of the work is getting done is secondary, if not trivial.
1: Now, the city, of course, of Sacramento is facing a $66 million structural general fund deficit for the 2026-27 fiscal year. And Broom believes that alone is cause for concern if state workers do not return.
0: I mean, go look at the city. I mean, the region's booming. The city's hanging on by its fingernails. We don't talk this way in Sacramento. We should. I mean, the school district may file bankruptcy. How in the heck are you going to have a healthy city when the school district's in receivership and 35 to 50,000 people don't show up to work? How's a small business or restaurant? How's anybody going to succeed in the city when the schools aren't working and the employees aren't there?
1: Now, Councilmember Pluckybaum actually thinks eventually the two sides will end up meeting in the middle.
2: The most likely is the hybrid approach, right? And that's uniquely challenging. So hybrid, where you're on site some portion of some number of days, is the best model for employees and for sort of team cohesion and management, but it's uniquely difficult for space management.
1: Now, SEIU Local 1000 has warned the return to office policy could prompt mass retirements and even resignations.
0: Are you kidding me? Please retire. Retire, and how many 25-year-old kids would like a $90,000 a year job with a health care plan and a pension? Plenty. So that would be great if they retired. And I don't even mean it in a negative way. If you can retire, you should retire.
1: Now, the council member, he doesn't expect to see a mass exodus, though, over the mandate, but he does offer this.
2: If you're a state worker out there that's, you know, being forced back downtown, one, I'm sorry. And two, we're glad you're here. On behalf of, you know, the city of Sacramento, the downtown partnership, and everyone else, you know, we really do want this to be a welcoming and positive experience for you. So we're going to do whatever we can to make, you know, this, you know, an environment that feels positive, feels supportive.
1: Ready or not, Christina, state workers are due back in the office tomorrow morning. Some 35,000 just in Sacramento alone, mm-hmm. close to 100,000 statewide. There's also this rally tomorrow morning, 11:30 on the west steps of the Capitol. It is in support of Assembly Bill 1729 that would expand telework protections and require agencies to justify return to office requirements. The bill has advanced in legislation, but will not prevent the July 1st mandate from taking effect.
3: Right. And the governor has already said, you know, he's not budging. So if that bill does make it to his desk, yeah, it's, the likelihood of it being signed is not great.
1: Well, and I think that this is going to become the next governor's problem, whoever
3: yes.
1: that's going to
3: oh,
1: be.
3: Oh, yes.
1: So
3: yes.
1: I think that, you know, Governor Newsom is doing his part in holding strong. But at the end of the day, I mean, and we may end up, like Pluckybaum said, in a hybrid situation. Mm-hmm.
3: Right. All right. Thanks so much for all of that. Let's get outside and check traffic now. Roy Lamella is standing by.
4: 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Right now, starting to build up on westbound 80, starting at Elkhorn Boulevard. It continues down towards the Cap City Freeway split. Altogether, on westbound 80, it's going to be a 10-minute ride from Roseville to the Cap City Freeway. Traveling southbound on the Cap City Freeway also built up a little bit between the split with 80 and Fulton Avenue. That's going to be a 10-minute ride from the split to downtown. Driving up from Elk Grove on northbound 5, no delays there, and a 12-minute ride as you're making way to Sacramento. Northbound 99, still a little sluggish, but this time starting at Mack Road. It continues up towards Fruit Ridge, and that's also a 12-minute ride from Elk Grove. Westbound 50, seeing no delays right now, coming in from Folsom, a 17-minute ride. Southbound 5 on the way down from Woodland, we have a multi-car crash. Southbound 5 at Q Street. Looks like it's blocking the second lane from the right, and traffic is backed up now starting at I-80 all the way down towards the downtown area, and you're looking in an 18-minute ride, southbound 5, coming down from Woodland across the Yolo Causeway. That looks pretty good from Davis to downtown, 15 minutes on eastbound 80. Trouble sleeping lately? 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
5: Sunny skies today, highs in the upper 80s to low 90s, then clear and comfortable tonight with lows dipping down into the mid-50s. Sunny, quite warm again for us Wednesday, highs in the upper 80s to low 90s, then gleaming sunshine and warm again Thursday with highs in the mid and upper 80s. I'm AccuWeather meteorologist Jason Caterina on KFBK, Sacramento's News Radio.
3: Currently 61 degrees in Sacramento. And it's time now to get over to Cap Trust, where we say good morning to Kelly Brothers. Hey, Kelly.
6: Good morning. Wrapping up the first half of the year today. And for the Dow, it's the best first half in the last 5 years or so. If you look through some of the numbers, the Dow's up more than 8% the first 6 months of the year. The S&P up a little over 8% as well. The NASDAQ up 11%. The Russell 2000, which is small cap stocks, up 21% year to date. So it's been a strong first half in the market, because some of the international markets are even better. Of course, an interesting first half in oil, in that it's made a round trip from the high 60s up to 115 and back to the high 60s again. We also are starting to get some jobs data out this week. We're going to get a lot of it, including the non-farm payroll report on Thursday, not Friday, because of the holiday on Friday. The JOLT openings, that's the job openings, came in better than anticipated. So we have about 7.6 million job openings in this country. The expectation was about 7.3. So still a lot of open jobs in this country. Let's check the real-time numbers this morning. Dow up 30, 52,211. NASDAQ up 230. The S&P is up 30 as well at 74.71. Gold up 15, 40.54 an ounce. Oil slightly higher at just under $71 a barrel. 10-year bond yield 4.40.
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3: Okay, we do have another Supreme Court decision. We knew that they would be coming this hour, this one having to do with trans athletes. Mark, you've been collecting some information on this. What's the latest?
1: Yeah, the Supreme Court is upholding bans on transgender athletes in girls and women's sports in both Idaho and West Virginia. Now, transgender athletes had challenged the bans, arguing the bans violated their 14th Amendment equal protection guarantee. The court held that West Virginia did not violate Title IX, which bars educational programs that receive federal funding from discriminating based on sex.
3: Okay, so that's the initial ruling. We'll get more information on this, particularly, you know, how wide-reaching this decision will be in terms of, will it extend beyond just sports teams, high school and college sports teams. So we'll have much more on that. Right now, let's get you your talkback responses of this hour. The clip is with former President Obama. He was in an interview saying he can hold admiration for George Washington while also acknowledging his connection to slavery, and that America's story is intertwined with founders and current presidents and people of this country, all with flaws, and we can recognize both. And we asked you, can America celebrate the country's founders and achievements while honestly confronting the darker chapters of our history, or do you think we have become too focused on one side or the other?
8: Well, in my opinion, this country has become so fixated on the negative this country has done in the growing process of its life that it just takes away all the excitement out of everything. And that's just exactly what they want to do. They're not proud of America, so they want everybody else to be sad as well. And it's, I think it's just downright disgusting. But, you know, what do you do?
3: All right. And from the text line, Mark.
1: Yeah, we have several this morning from the text line. 51881 is where you reach us. Start your message with KFBK. The founding fathers were flawed men. We need to stop with this holier than thou position that they were the greatest men who walked the earth. Another one this morning. In recent years, we've acknowledged the heck out of America's flaws. Every American child knows about MLK and Rosa Parks. It's past time to restore education about the history of American greatness. And that's it this morning.
3: Okay. We thank you so much, and we appreciate the time you took to respond to that talk back clip. We'll have another one coming up at the top of the next hour. In the meantime, just some, you know, breaking news that we just talked about. The U.S. Supreme Court has upheld laws in two conservative states excluding transgender girls and women from competing in female sports. It's a far-reaching ruling certain to impact trans athletes throughout the United States. We'll have much more on this and more news straight ahead.
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14: 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Yesterday saw a major upset, Paraguay shocking Germany on penalty kicks to advance to the round of 16.
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7: 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With Christina Mendoza.
3: The Supreme Court, with one of two big decisions expected this hour, the fate of trans athletes has been decided just within the last few minutes. And California has a new law giving judges more authority to keep some criminal defendants behind bars instead of sending them to mental health diversion programs. It's 7:30 on this Tuesday. Excuse me, June 30th. Let's get a check on traffic with Roy Lamella.
4: 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Traffic is starting to build up on the Cap City Freeway going northbound. You start to see the brake lights just around N Street. That continues to the East Street on-ramp. After that, it clears up after the American River through Cal Expo. 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
5: Sunny skies today, highs in the upper 80s to low 90s, then clear and comfortable tonight with lows dipping down into the mid-50s. Sunny, quite warm again for us Wednesday, highs in the upper 80s to low 90s, then gleaming sunshine and warm again Thursday with highs in the mid and upper 80s. I'm AccuWeather the meteorologist Jason Caterina on KFBK, Sacramento's News Radio.
3: 61 degrees, the U.S. Supreme Court has upheld state bans on transgender athletes competing in girls and women's sports, ruling that laws in Idaho and West Virginia are constitutional. Now, the justices found the bans do not violate either the 14th Amendment's Equal Protection Clause or Title IX. While more than two dozen states have enacted similar restrictions, California has remained one of the states that allows transgender students to compete on sports teams consistent with their gender identity. This ruling is expected to intensify the legal and political battle over whether California's policy can continue in the face of that Supreme Court decision out again just moments ago. Governor Gavin Newsom has signed a new bill into law that makes big changes to the state's mental health diversion program. Judges now have more power to keep some criminal defendants behind bars instead of sending them to mental health treatment. KFPK's Kevin Tripp has more.
16: Assembly Bill 46 was written by Democrat Stephanie Nguyen of Elk Grove. It gives judges the ability to deny mental health diversion sentences if the convicted person is shown to be a high-risk individual. The bill received bipartisan support and the backing of many local prosecutors. Kevin Tripp, KFBK, Sacramento's News Radio.
3: Now, for more of what matters this morning, here's Mark Dembski.
1: Good morning, Christina. Cities across California now are stepping up firework enforcement, of course, as we fastly approach the 4th of July. KFBK's Emily Lotz with what you can expect.
17: Safe and Sane fireworks are now on sale through July 4th and are the only fireworks legal in most communities. They include sparklers, fountains, and ground spinners. Anything that flies or explodes, like Roman candles and firecrackers, is illegal. This year, police departments in cities including Manteca, Elk Grove, and Ceres are using drones to spot illegal fireworks from the air, with officers issuing citations that can range from $1,000 to as much as $10,000. Officials say the crackdown is aimed at reducing fire danger, property damage, and neighborhood disturbances during the holiday weekend. Emily Lotz, KFBK, Sacramento's News Radio.
1: Governor Newsom praising a new Supreme Court ruling that preserves California's current vote-by-mail system. That story from KFBK's Jason Capadonia.
18: Newsom took to X to say the decision allowing states to count ballots after Election Day if they're postmarked on Election Day is a win for voters. He says despite the ongoing attacks from the Trump administration, California Democrats will continue to work throughout the Golden State to ensure that every eligible Californian participates, because democracy is strongest when we all take part. Critics say mail-in voting leaves the door open for election fraud. Jason Campadonia, KFBK, Sacramento's News Radio.
1: President Trump has signed an executive order giving drivers more rights to repair their own vehicles. More from Mark Mayfield.
19: Trump spoke to reporters about the order from the Oval Office on Monday.
20: It's really common sense. 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
19: The right to repair order gives independent repair shops and home mechanics access to dealer-level diagnostic data and repair tools. Reports say American automakers were pushing the Trump administration to restrict access to their proprietary software. I'm Mark Mayfield.
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1: Sacramento Kings have made another move to create some financial flexibility ahead of NBA free agency. The Kings traded guard Devin Carter and a second-round draft pick to the Atlanta Hawks Monday in a deal designed to reduce their payroll. The move saves Sacramento about $5 million next season, bringing the team closer to getting below the NBA's luxury tax threshold. And the added salary cap flexibility could come in handy as free agency gets underway today at noon. In fact, Sacramento reportedly close to a sign-and-trade deal for Detroit's 22-year-old All-Star center Jalen Duren that would also send Domantas Sabonis to the Pistons. 7:35 the time here on your Tuesday morning. Time to get you caught up on this hour's top national and global stories on KFBK News Radio, live everywhere on the iHeartRadio app.
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0: News. I'm Sherry Preston. The Supreme Court has upheld bans on transgender women and girls in high school and college sports. ABC national correspondent Stephen Portnoy has more on the decision handed down at the high court a few minutes ago.
2: Justice Brett Kavanaugh's majority opinion says it's reasonable to have separate sports teams for biological males and biological females, citing their inherent physical differences. As a result, the court holds that states may ban transgender athletes from girls and women's sports, delineating on the basis of biological sex to, quote, reduce the risk of physical injury and ensure fair competition. The three liberal justices on the court wrote separately to express their disagreement with the majority's opinion.
0: The court, in a 6-3 decision, also striking down limits on party spending in federal elections, a victory for Republicans who had appealed. The court also ruling today at some point on birthright citizenship, which President Trump wants to ban if a child is born to a person in the country illegally. This is ABC News.
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3: We now have the other Supreme Court ruling we were expecting this hour. The Supreme Court is striking down President Trump's effort to end birthright citizenship. The court ruled on a challenge to President Trump's executive order limiting birthright citizenship to children with at least one parent with citizenship or permanent legal status. This was testimony that the president attended in person at the Supreme Court after his executive order that was signed on the first day of taking office. But again, the Supreme Court has struck down President Trump's effort to end birthright citizenship. Let's get outside and check traffic now. Roy Lamella is standing by.
4: 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An update on your drive time. Still running a little below the limit through Citrus Heights on westbound 80, starting at Elkhorn Boulevard to the Cap City Freeway. Starting in Roseville, though, you're looking at a 12-minute ride to the Cap City Freeway split on westbound 80. Then a continued sluggish on the Cap City Freeway. Actually, a little stop ago to just pass Watt Avenue. And then not too bad of a drive as you're making your way through Cal Expo into the Midtown area. 11 minutes now on the Cap City Freeway southbound from the split to downtown. Northbound 5, now a 13-minute ride from Elk Grove. Still running a little slow between Mack Road and Fruit Ridge Road on northbound 99. That's resulting in a 15-minute ride as you're making way into town. Westbound 50, not too bad of a ride. 17 minutes in from Folsom. Southbound 5 had an earlier crash. Southbound 5 at Q Street that was blocking one of the lanes. They've cleared that out of the roadway, but traffic still remains a little slow after Arena Boulevard and continues its stretches down towards Highway 50. That's resulting in a 20-minute ride from Woodland. Across the Yellow Causeway, no major accidents or stalls. We're looking at a 16-minute ride on eastbound 80 from Davis. This week at Safeway, 1 pound strawberries or 6 ounce blueberries, raspberries, or blackberries are $2.99 each. 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
3: All right, we're looking at weather today. We're on our way to a high of about 90 degrees. Overnight, we'll drop down to 57. Tomorrow, 88. Right now, 63 in Sacramento.
1: 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The Folsom Times is where we get this, and the countdown is on for the 65th annual Folsom Pro Rodeo. Rodeo Week kicks off tomorrow, July 1st, with a hometown parade and cattle drive through historic Folsom, followed by 3 nights of PRCA rodeo action, July 2nd through the 4th of July at Dan Russell Arena.
3: Coming up, we're going to chat with Rory O'Neill. He is our national correspondent. Hybrids are hot. Electric vehicle sales have apparently collapsed, but hybrid vehicles quietly taking over. 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
3: Rory O'Neill joins us. He's our national correspondent. Now, originally, we were going to talk a little bit about hybrids, which are very, very hot right now, and maybe we'll get into it at the end, but we have to address the Supreme Court rulings that just came out, one on birthright citizenship, one on transgender athletes. It seems like, at least in terms of how the Trump administration sees it, kind of a win and a loss.
17: Exactly. So on those transgender athletes, the Supreme Court ruled that the state laws that were passed and challenged from Idaho and West Virginia do not violate Title IX and are constitutional, which means other states could pass similar laws, which would ban transgender athletes from participating in girls' sports. So that would be considered a win for the Trump administration. It's a topic President Trump brings up frequently at his rallies. But the court also ruled in probably the most high-profile case of this season on birthright citizenship, rejecting an executive order by the Trump administration that said a child born here is only an American citizen if their parent is in the country legally or is a citizen. And this means that they are letting stand the 14th Amendment as it has been historically interpreted, meaning that any person who was born in the United States is automatically considered an American citizen. So that would be notched up as a loss for the Trump team.
3: Yeah, the President Trump attended that Supreme Court hearing, right? And I wonder if he could tell at that time it was not going his way.
17: Well, I think all the questions at the time from the justices, it seemed to be that they were going to rule this way. So it wasn't really a surprise the way things came down ultimately. You're right. I think President Trump was the first president to ever go to hear oral arguments when they were presented back in January before the justices. But from the questions they were getting at the time, it was pretty clear the justices were skeptical about whether or not the president, even through this executive order, had the power to essentially change the 14th Amendment's interpretation.
3: In terms of the other ruling with the transgender athletes, California is, of course, one of the states that allows transgender athletes to participate in girls and women's sports. And you wonder how that will change now. Will California continue with that? Will they wait till they're challenged? Will the rules be changed immediately? Kind of hard to say.
17: Well, right. What essentially the court said is that the laws as written in those two states are not do not violate the Constitution. So other states could adopt similar laws. We'll have to see now exactly what may happen on a federal level if there would be a federal law that, because essentially the court said it is not a violation of Title IX. And that was the argument that was made by opponents to these two measures.
3: Okay, we got about 30 seconds left. So real quickly, sure. I want to hit hybrids and EVs because EV sales have collapsed, but hybrids are doing great.
17: You've got one, don't you? No,
3: because
17: I thought you were so interested in the topic. That's why you wanted to talk about it. Yeah, more than 80% increase in hybrid sales just since 2023. And already this year, a 27% drop in EV sales. I know Governor Newsom is out with that plan to try to double some of the incentives for new first-time EV buyers in California. But right now, it seems that the American car shopper likes the hybrid. They like the option.
3: It just makes me think of in 2022, Toyota was responding to pressure from the Biden administration to go all EV. And they said, no, we're going to bet on hybrids. We're going to go hybrid.
17: And and Stellantis is writing off a $26 billion mistake because they went all electric and the American consumer and the grid just really weren't ready for it.
3: Yeah. All right. Thank you so much. That's Rory O'Neill. He's our national correspondent. Let's get outside and check traffic with Roy Lamella.
4: 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After the river, no delays from Cal Expo all the way up towards the merge with I-80. Traveling southbound on the Cap City Freeway, a couple of stretches of sluggish traffic, starting at the split with 80 and continues to Fulton Avenue, and then another stretch between El Camino Avenue, and that continues all the way down to the American River. Leaving West Sacramento right now, looks like traffic starting to build up on westbound 80, starting at Reed Avenue, and then it gets heavier with brake lights beginning at the merge with Highway 50 to the beginning of the Yellow Causeway, also affecting westbound 50, and you're running a little below the limit between Jefferson Boulevard and the merge with I-80. 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Traffic on the 10s every 10 minutes, mornings and afternoons. 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
0: Sunny skies today, highs in the upper 80s to low 90s, then clear and comfortable tonight with lows dipping down into the mid-50s. Sunny, quite warm again for us Wednesday, highs in the upper 80s to low 90s, then gleaming sunshine and warm again Thursday with highs in the mid and upper 80s. I'm Acuba, the meteorologist Jason Caterina on KFBK, Sacramento's News Radio.
3: 63 degrees in Sacramento, and time now to get over to Cap Trust, where we check in with Kelly Brothers on all things business and financial. And where would you like to start?
2: Well, you know, because Californians don't pay enough in gas taxes, they go up tomorrow. That's right. They go up from 61 cents per gallon to 63.4 cents per gallon because they weren't taking enough of our money in that regard. In case you're wondering, current average price for a gallon of gas across the country is about $3.86. Without California, it's probably closer to $3.60. The average price for a gallon of gas in California, $5.46. And that's before your gas tax goes up tomorrow. Just want to make sure everyone had a sense of where we stood on gas taxes. Speaking of, Rivian, an EV maker, opening up a new sales location. They're going to take over the old Fry's Electronics store on Northgate Boulevard and 80. That's a 60,000 square foot site. They're going to do sales, test drive, service, and delivery, according to Rivian. And it's interesting times for automakers, no doubt about it. Germany is up in arms about Volkswagen. They have a plan to axe 100,000 jobs over the next few years, about 15% of their total workforce, and shutter four different plants in Germany. Let's check the real-time numbers as we're getting ready to wrap up the second quarter of the year and the first half of 2026. Dow up 112, 52,295. NASDAQ up 200. The S&P up 26 points. Gold up 26 at $4,065 an ounce. Oil is down a drop at $70 a barrel. 10-year bond yield 4.39.
3: Thank you, Kelly.
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3: We've been rolling out some fun America 250 stories this week.
1: I really like the one, and it's going to be coming up in the 8 o'clock hour about the time capsule.
3: Oh, yes.
1: 250 years. Oh,
3: right,
1: man.
3: Right. Yeah. Exactly. So there's some fun stories related to our nation's founding. And this one has to do with something that we all enjoy on, well, not all of us.
1: Gives a new meaning.
3: Maybe those of us over 21.
1: It gives us a new meaning for what? This Bud's for you?
3: Yes, right. So Budweiser wants to help you toast America's 250th birthday. They're literally picking up the tab. And here's Monica Nelson reporting.
19: Starting Monday, anyone 21 and older can go to Budweiser's America tab website, enter their info, and if you're verified, you'll get a $6 digital gift card to buy a beer for the 4th of July. But you'll want to move fast. Budweiser set aside a $150,000 tab for the giveaway. And once that money runs out, the offer's gone. So if you want a free beer for America's big milestone, today's the day to jump on it. I'm Monica Nelson.
3: All right. So get on that. That's kind of nice.
1: $150,000. Yeah, you know. Why didn't they do $250,000 for the 250th
3: birthday? Yeah, that would have made sense. But Bud especially One facet of that company's had some hard times lately.
1: I was just going to say, yeah, more Americans are not drinking.
3: Yeah, they've had some rough times lately. All right. Coming up, we're going to talk about a whole new slate of new California laws taking effect today, from cell phone rules in schools and new food labels and all of that. So we'll get into that. Kelly reminded us, of course, that our gas tax goes up tomorrow. That's going to be 2 more cents.
1: How fun is that,
3: right? I know. Yeah. Well, you know.
1: But we have seen prices come down.
3: Yes. I mean, from what they were, for sure. So we'll get into that and the latest on the Supreme Court decisions that came out within the last hour. We'll run those down again coming up in the 8 o'clock hour.
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8: 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With Christina Mendoza.
11: The Supreme Court saved some of its biggest decisions for the final day of its term. Both are likely to have major consequences for our state. The court left birthright citizenship in place, blocking President Trump's effort to end it by executive order. Then the justices upheld state bans on transgender athletes competing in girls and women's sports. More than two dozen states have those laws. California doesn't. What do these rulings tell us about where the country's biggest legal and cultural battles are heading next? Let's get you caught up this Tuesday, June 30th. We start with traffic and Roy Lamella.
12: Things are running just a little slow on southbound 5 with brake lengths beginning at I-80 and continues to Garden Highway, and then a little sluggish from Richards Boulevard down towards J Street. Traffic on the 10s every 10 minutes, mornings and afternoons. Roy Lamella, KPK News Radio, 93.1 FM, 1530 AM.
9: Sunny skies today, highs in the upper 80s to low 90s, then clear and comfortable tonight with lows dipping down into the mid-50s. Sunny, quite warm again for us Wednesday, highs in the upper 80s to low 90s, then gleaming sunshine and warm again Thursday with highs in the mid and upper 80s. I'm AccuWeather, the meteorologist Jason Katerina on KFBK, Sacramento's News Radio.
11: 65 degrees in Sacramento, our top national story. The U.S. Supreme Court handed down two of its most closely watched decisions today. One preserving birthright citizenship and the other allowing states to ban transgender athletes from girls and women's sports. KFBK's Emily Lotz has more.
13: The Supreme Court blocked President Trump's effort to end automatic birthright citizenship through executive order, leaving in place the longstanding constitutional guarantee under the Fourth Amendment. In a separate ruling, the justices upheld laws in Idaho and West Virginia that restrict girls and women's sports to biological females, finding the bans do not violate the Constitution or Title IX. The decision is especially significant for California. While more than two dozen states have enacted similar bans, California continues to allow transgender athletes to compete based on their gender identity, setting up what could be the next legal and political battle over the issue. Emily Lotz, KFBK, Sacramento's News Radio. Now
11: both rulings are expected to fuel continued court challenges and political debate, with California likely remaining at the center of the fight over transgender sports policies. Our top local story this hour, a gas tax bump up and a number of new California laws take effect July 1st, bringing changes to schools, housing, restaurants, and grocery stores. Here's KFBK's Kevin Tripp.
14: Public schools must now provide at least one gender-neutral restroom and adopt policies limiting or banning student cell phone use during the school day. Chain restaurants will be required to identify major food allergens on their menus, while grocery stores must begin using standardized best-if-used-by and used-by labels to reduce consumer confusion. The new laws also make it easier to build higher density housing near public transit and require autonomous vehicle companies to provide a direct phone line so emergency responders can quickly contact remote operators. Kevin Tripp, KFBK, Sacramento's News Radio.
11: Now for more of what matters this morning, here's Mark Dembski.
15: Good morning, Christina. The Archdiocese of San Francisco has agreed to pay $395 million to settle more than 500 clergy sexual abuse lawsuits, making it one of the largest Catholic Church abuse settlements in U.S. history. More this morning from Mark Mayfield.
16: Church leaders announced Monday the Archdiocese has reached a $395 million settlement with over 500 sexual abuse survivors. As part of the settlement, Archbishop Salvatore Cordeleone will pen a personal apology letter to survivors. The church is also being directed to implement a 14-point plan for systemic change and improvements to child safety in the church. I'm Mark Mayfield.
15: California is expanding its use of artificial intelligence through a new partnership with AI company Anthropic. Under the agreement, state agencies and local governments can access Anthropic's Claude AI platform at least 50% for a discount there, along with free workforce training and technical support. The services will be offered through the California Department of Technology's new statewide IT portal. Governor Gavin Newsom's office saying California is already using Claude for some state government work. Well, as the summer heats up here in California and we move closer to the holiday weekend, health officials are urging people to watch for heat-related illness. Experts say heat exhaustion sets in first, with your body doing its best to cool down.
17: You are sweating like crazy. You are panting to get rid of heat like dog. You are a little bit sick to your stomach from all that heat. Your skin is just drippy wet.
15: That is Dr. Don Bucklin, a preventative medicine doctor, saying that what can begin as heat exhaustion can quickly turn into heat stroke. That's a complete failure of your body's cooling mechanism. The telling sign of heat stroke is dry, hot, red skin when the body is otherwise in distress and cannot sweat. To keep heat exhaustion from becoming heat stroke, get into the shade and drink at least a quart of water per hour.
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15: Well, the A's have been dealing with plenty of injuries as of late, giving some of the younger guys a chance at the big leagues. As the A's open up a three-game series against the Dodgers last night, at Sutter Health Park.
18: Now the 2-2 with one out, and it's swung on, and that's booped into right for a base hit. First major league hit. Around third is Muncy. Up with the ball is Tucker. He'll fire the ball back to the infield. Not only a first major league hit for Joshua Carota Grauer, but a first run batted in.
15: Same two teams combining for 28 hits and 13 runs last night, but it was LA who came out on top, 9-4, the final. Giants with a late rally in Arizona. They came up just a bit short, though. 5-4, they got beat by the Diamondbacks. It is coming up on 8:07 on your Tuesday morning. I'm Mark Dembski. 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
11: Time now for our talk back clip of the hour. Congressman Ami Vera, Democrat, says he's not worried about Democratic socialists gaining seats within the Democratic Party. He says Democrats are a broad coalition with lots of different viewpoints, but their biggest priority, all of them, is defeating President Trump.
19: I've talked to our leadership. Again, we're a big party with lots of different ideas. That said, we've got to come together because this is about putting a check on Donald Trump. So while we'll have conversations across the spectrum, we'll wait and see when these new members get here. But at the end of the day, this is about affordability. It's about stopping Donald Trump. It's about holding this corrupt regime accountable.
11: Here's the question for you. If Democratic socialists continue winning elections and gaining influence, do you think they'll be satisfied just being one faction of the Democrat Party? Or is it inevitable they will eventually try to steer the entire party in their direction? 51881 is the number to text. 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That's 51881. 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
20: ABC News. I'm Sherry Preston. In a major rebuke to President Trump, the Supreme Court striking down his executive order banning birthright citizenship to children born in the U.S. to parents who are in the country illegally. ABC News Chief White House Correspondent Mary Bruce has more.
21: This is a huge blow to one of President Trump's signature immigration promises. In fact, on the very first day of his second term, the president signed this executive order unilaterally declaring that only newborns whose parents have permanent legal status are eligible to be citizens, despite what the 14th Amendment says. The president often argues this is not how birthright citizenship was intended to be used. He often argues that it was meant for the children of enslaved people, not for those born of migrants who illegally crossed the border. The Supreme Court today firmly disagreeing, backing the 14th Amendment and the right to birthright citizenship.
20: The president took the unprecedented step of actually going to the arguments over birthright citizenship in person, but eventually he left early on the day the case was heard. The High Court also today upholding state laws banning transgender girls and women from playing on school athletic teams. ABC Stephen Portnoy has that.
22: Justice Brett Kavanaugh's majority opinion says it's reasonable to have separate sports teams for biological males and biological females, citing their inherent physical differences. As a result, the court holds that states may ban transgender athletes from girls and women's sports, delineating on the basis of biological sex to, quote, reduce the risk of physical injury and ensure fair competition. The three liberal justices on the court wrote separately to express their disagreement with the majority's opinion.
20: The heat dome that's been sitting over the Midwest is moving further east. Temperatures expected to be 100 degrees or more in places like Philadelphia, New York, and Boston this week. Talks happening in Doha. However, U.S. Envoy Steve Witkoff and Jared Kushner are not sitting down with their Iranian counterparts. Instead, the two sides are talking with mediators. Dow's up 69 points. This is ABC News.
11: Time now is 8:10. Let's get a check on traffic with Roy Lamella.
23: Still no improvements coming down from Roseville on westbound 80 with traffic just a little below the limit starting after Elkhorn Boulevard. It continues to the Cap City Freeway split, and you're looking at an 11-minute ride starting in Roseville to the Cap City Freeway. Traveling on the Cap City Freeway, just a slight improvement right now as you're a little sluggish between the split with 80 to Watt Avenue, then a small patch of sluggish traffic between Arden Way and the American River. After the river looks pretty good through the Midtown area. 11 minutes altogether from the split with 80 to downtown going southbound on the Camp City Freeway. Northbound 5, that looks pretty good. 13 minutes as you're making way in from Elk Grove. Northbound 99, a 13-minute ride as traffic is a little below the limit starting at Mack Road and continues to Fruit Ridge. As you're traveling in from Folsom, you're looking at a 17-minute ride with no delays from Folsom to downtown. Southbound 5, an earlier multi-car crash at Q Street cleared from the lanes. Traffic still remains slow from I-80 and continues down towards, looks like Arena Boulevard. Look down towards Garden Highway. Southbound 5 would be a 21-minute ride in from Woodland. And as you're coming across the Yolo Causeway, you're moving at the limit and through West Sacramento, no delays as you're making way out towards the WX, and that'll be a 15-minute ride eastbound 80 from Davis. Traffic on the 10s every 10 minutes, mornings and afternoons. Roy LaVilla, KPK News Radio, 93.1 FM, 1530 AM.
11: Sunny today with high near 90 degrees. Tonight clear with a low of 57. Tomorrow we're looking at 88 degrees.

0: Jane. The official challenge, organized by Tahoe Five Peaks, runs tomorrow, July 1st through the 31st of October, giving participants flexibility as to when they want to attempt it. Registration is required to participate.
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0: Ford putting people back on the production line after discovering AI could not replace decades of experience. The automaker rehired more than 300 veteran quality engineers to train both younger workers and the AI systems that fell short.
1: Okay, we are officially halfway through the year with the ending of quarter two. What is the first thing everyone should check to make sure they're still on track financially? We're going to check in now with Kelly Brothers over at Cap Trust. Okay, what should we be paying attention to, Kelly?
13: You know, I think first of all, you can open your 401k statement safely, which is good. International markets have done fine. The major averages in this country are up anywhere from 8 to 11 or 12%, or more than 20% in the case of small cap stocks. So it's been a strong first half of the year. So check your 401k, check your IRA, check those quarterly statements and just make

0: sure that, you know, the allocation now has not gotten out of whack. We've had 3.5 consecutive good years. And if you thought you wanted to be at about a 60-40 portfolio and you haven't rebalanced during that time, you're probably 70-30 or maybe even 80-20 at this point. So take a look at that. Make sure that, you know, you don't get too ahead of yourself with regard to the market and you keep discipline. The other thing is it's a good time just to engage in a little risk mitigation. Maybe you take a little money off the table. The other thing is that on a personal level, you know, you might want to make sure, okay, are my will and trusts up to date? Have there been any changes in my family that would necessitate changing beneficiary designations on retirement plans or insurance policies? Just a good time to take stock, because by the at the end of the year, we all get very busy and that stuff seems to fall through the cracks.
1: Right. Okay, what are the biggest financial mistakes people make by putting off a mid-year review until tax season or, you know, the end of the year? Of course, we're busy, but taxes, they come around quickly from December to January.
0: No, they do indeed. And of course, for a lot of folks who maybe get, who have kind of passive investments and they have K-1s, maybe they're not filing until October anyway. So they still have to engage in that tax process, which comes around every year. Just know your situation. You know, as we talk about often, Christina, if you look back over the last 40 or 50 years, the government and corporate America have completely handed off the task of retirement planning to the individual. So you've got to get your arms around it, or you got to hire someone to help you do that. Either way, but just make sure you know where you are. And if you're 58 or you're 60 or 63, I mean, you really have to engage in a planning process to understand, okay, when I retire, where is that money going to come from? And how am I going to get to it? All the stuff that I've worked so many years to accumulate, how does that come out to me now in income? Not to mention, you know, our government causes us undue concern because they don't take care of things like Social Security and Medicare and make sure they're sustainable for the long haul. So that causes a lot of doubt in people's mind. I don't think there's any chance our government would pull the plug on someone who's already in retirement. But of course, Social Security will have to change if it's going to survive for the folks who are in their 30s and 40s.
1: Yeah, when you go on the Social Security website and before retirement, I'm talking about, and you check and enter all your information and you look at the amounts that you are going to be due, should you not count on that being there or not count on that amount?
0: I would just say it depends on what age you are. You know, if you're getting very close to retirement, I have a hard time they're going to be pull the plug on people who've been paying into it for 30 or 40 years. I wouldn't put anything past our government. But at the same time, I think you're going to be okay, or at least have a, you know, get a significant amount of what is due to you. It's going to have to change for folks who are in their 30s and 40s. They're just are simply far fewer people paying into the system and far more people who are going to live longer taking out of the system. I mean, the math is just math. And for whatever reason, we do not have the political backbone to address it. A few changes would make it sustainable for another 30 years. It wouldn't take that much. And we're going to have to do that. You know, I think it's not going to be zero. It's not like you're going to get zero. That is not going to be the case. But if you want to be safe about it, take your benefit and assume you're going to get 80%.
1: Right. Okay. All right. Thank you so much. We appreciate it. We'll be back with Kelly Brothers in just a moment. First, let's get outside and check traffic with Roy Lamella.
2: 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A new accident coming into our screens here. Northbound 5 on the connector ramp to westbound 80. Getting reports of a two-car crash blocking the right lane of the ramp. So far, traffic is starting to build up just a little bit behind the scene. CHP on the way to assist. Going southbound on 5, you're going to find that a little sluggish between I-80 and continues down towards J Street. Also, we're taking a look at westbound 80 as you're making way out of West Sacramento. Brake lights between the merge with Highway 50 to the beginning of the causeway and then continues a little below the limit to just past the middle of the causeway. After that, no delays into the Davis area. If you're traveling up northbound 99, you'll find that a little slow between Florida Road and Fruit Ridge. Also northbound 5, we got a pocket of stop-and-go traffic starting after Laguna Boulevard. It clears up by the time it gets to Calvine Road. You love the way the place feels. Every escape feels a little more extraordinary. Every getaway is a chance to make the moment yours. 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Traffic on the 10s every 10 minutes, mornings and afternoons. 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
1: On our way up to 90 degrees today, currently 65 in Sacramento. And back we go to Kelly Brothers over at Cab Trust for a few headlines. Hey, Kelly.
0: Yeah, market overall today is trending a little bit higher. As I mentioned, it has been a good first half of the year, and that continues, especially with a reduction in the hostilities between the U.S. and Iran, and that has oil back to around $70 a barrel. Which is not far off where we began the year, and certainly well below the 115 that we hit at the height of hostility. So we're watching that. Also, Volkswagen has Germany up in arms. They're talking about 100,000 job reduction over the next few years. That would be about 15% of their total workforce. They have one plant in Chattanooga, Tennessee that has 4,000 workers. We don't know if that'll be impacted. Closer to home, Rivian is opening up a new sales location at what many of us knew as Fry's Electronics for many years. That shuttered 5 years ago, but it's Northgate Boulevard and 80. It's a 60,000 square foot site, and Rivian has taken that over to offer sales, test drives, service, and delivery. Here are the real-time numbers. Dow up 126, 52,309. NASDAQ up 266. The S&P up 38 points. Gold up 11 at 40.50 an ounce. 10-year bond yield 4.40.
1: All right. Thank you so much. Time now for your talkback responses of this hour. Our clip was with Congressman Ami Bera, Democrat, saying, you know what? The Democrat Party, it's a big tent. What's a few Democratic socialists? Because all of us have the goal of defeating President Trump. And we asked you, if Democratic socialists continue winning elections and gaining influence, do you think that they will be satisfied being just a faction of the party? Or is it inevitable they will eventually try to steer the entire party in their direction?
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4: Socialism is a virus. It always ends up killing the host and then it kills itself. That's what it would do to the Democratic Party if it took over.
5: Oh, they definitely won't be satisfied at all. And with their bad history.
6: Yeah, a lot of you people aren't going to believe this, but they're not satisfied. They never will be. They're here for a reason, and people just don't want to believe that. You can see Dearborn, Michigan, England, Ireland starting to fight back. But go to Sean Ryan's show, listen to some of the Tier 1 team guys on there. Mr. O'Neill was the one that took out Bin Laden. He, bottom line, says they're here to do a job, and that is to take over the country, period. And people better start waking up, or it will be too late.
7: Irresponsible and foolish. It's the best example I've seen of the emperor burning the country so that his enemy can't have it. We can't have this kind of mindset. We have to stay American. We have to protect our Constitution. We have to protect our values.
3: And from the text line, Christina?
1: Okay, from the text line, here's one. If the Democratic Socialists gain more wins in the Democrat Party, it's a good thing for America. The Republicans and Democrats are a joke. They will lead their party to split each other. Then one side will blame Trump. Mindless dribble and nothing new. No true self-reflection. Democratic socialists are proof we have hostile insurgents within the states that must be removed on or before. Okay, that one's going a biblical level there. As always, they make it about Trump. Of course, they will seek to take over everything. That is what socialism and communism is. Stop them now. All right, we thank you so much for all of your talkback responses. It's been a busy morning, and we'll have four more fresh talkback responses for you tomorrow. In the meantime, the California Coastal Commission is under federal review by the government, and the governor has signed a new budget. We'll have those stories straight ahead.
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16: 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Head coach Mauricio Pochettino says he liked what he saw from Christian Pulisic against Turkey.
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20: 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With Christina Mendoza.
1: The Supreme Court wrapped up its term with two decisions that could reshape the political landscape. The justices left birthright citizenship in place, blocking President Trump's effort to end it through executive order. They also upheld state bans on transgender athletes competing in girls and women's sports, a ruling that puts California's policy squarely in the spotlight. Big rulings, big questions, and a federal investigation of California's Coastal Commission. It is Tuesday, June 30th. Let's get a check on traffic. Roy Lamella joins us.
2: 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Still running a little below the limit on westbound 80 between Madison and the Cap City Freeway split. Continuing southbound on the Cap City Freeway, a little below the limit between this split with 80 and Fulton Avenue. 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
21: Sunny skies today, highs in the upper 80s to low 90s, then clear and comfortable tonight with lows dipping down into the mid-50s. Sunny, quite warm again for us Wednesday, highs in the upper 80s to low 90s, then gleaming sunshine and warm again Thursday with highs in the mid and upper 80s. I'm AccuWeather meteorologist Jason Caterina on KFBK, Sacramento's News Radio.
1: 66 degrees in Sacramento with our top story at the bottom of the hour. The Trump administration launching a new federal review of the California Coastal Commission, accusing the agency of blocking energy production, infrastructure projects, and commercial space launches. KFBK's John Harper with more.
22: Commerce Secretary Howard Lutnick has directed the National Oceanic and Atmospheric Administration to evaluate whether California's coastal management program aligns with federal law and national priorities. As reported in the California Globe, this review comes after high-profile disputes involving offshore oil production and SpaceX launches from Vandenberg Space Force Base. NOAA will hold public meetings in August and accept public comments before issuing its findings. The Coastal Commission says it supports projects that meet environmental standards while protecting California's coastline and public access. The review could renew the long-running battle between the Trump administration and one of California's most powerful regulatory agencies. John Harper, KFBK, Sacramento's News Radio.
1: Now, for more of what matters this morning, here's Mark Dembski.
3: Good morning, Christina. Governor Gavin Newsom has signed California's $352 billion state budget, the final spending plan of his administration before he leaves office in January. KFBK's Kevin Tripp with those details.
0: It balances the budget for the second year in a row, which is something Newsom was quick to point out in a pre-recorded speech. It delays impending cuts to health care and raises some taxes. Revenue from a booming tech sector has allowed the governor to increase state spending in recent years while still balancing the budget. Republicans are blasting the spending plan because it fast-tracks the process and avoids months of public hearings. Kevin Tripp, KFBK, Sacramento's News Radio.
3: Powerful California Democrat Nancy Pelosi already has her post-Congress plans in place. Jason Capodonia has that detail.
4: The former House Speaker is slated to lead the newly created Nancy Pelosi Institute for Representative Democracy at the University of California, Berkeley. Pelosi says the job is a chance to leave behind the partisan battles of Washington, D.C. without leaving public service altogether. Pelosi represented San Francisco in the U.S. House of Representatives since 1987. She made history as the first and only woman to serve as Speaker of the House. I'm Jason Campidonia.
3: Beginning tomorrow, Medicare is launching a temporary nationwide pilot program called the Medicare GLP-1 Bridge, which will cover several of the most commonly prescribed GLP-1 weight loss drugs for eligible patients. Tammy Trujillo with the details.
5: The Medicare GLP-1 Bridge program launches July 1st, and participants must meet certain criteria, like height and weight, and have comorbidities. Copay is $50 per month for a 30-day supply. The program will run through next year. I'm Tammy Trujillo.
20: 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The nation's news told here. 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
3: Well, one of the biggest America 250 celebrations won't be seen again for another 250 years. KFBK's Emily Lotz with that.
23: America's time capsule has been sealed and will be buried at Philadelphia's Independence National Historical Park this 4th of July, remaining closed until 2276. Insider contributions from all 50 states, all three branches of the federal government, Washington, D.C., the U.S. territories, and national organizations. California's contributions showcase the state's spirit of innovation, including a quantum computing chip from UC Berkeley, a NASA photograph, an AI prediction of California's future, a commemorative innovation coin, a poem, and a letter from the governor. Organizers say the capsule is designed to give Americans 250 years from now a snapshot of life in 2026. Emily Lotz, KFBK, Sacramento's News Radio.
20: FIFA World Cup coverage. The U.S. hosts the world on America's biggest stage.
3: Well, a pair of World Cup favorites have been bounced now from the tournament. Paraguay shocked Germany in a penalty shootout to make the round of 16, while Morocco did the exact same thing to the Netherlands. And Brazil held off Japan 2-1 to wrap up Monday's slate of knockout matches. The round of 32 continues with three more matches today. Up next for Team USA, tomorrow night against Bosnia-Herzegovina. 5 o'clock start over in Santa Clara. Time now, 8:35 on your Tuesday morning. 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
24: This is a special report from ABC News. I'm Sherry Preston. The Supreme Court upholding birthright U.S. citizenship to anyone born on U.S. soil. President Trump had signed an executive order trying to ban birthright citizenship to those born to parents in the U.S. illegally, but the justices ruled that was unconstitutional. ABC's Devin Dwyer.
25: This is something that every lower court that has looked at it has struck down or sided against President Trump. So in that sense, it's not that monumental, but it is significant given the political significance to President Trump and what he has put into this case, lobbying the justices on social media, attending those arguments in person.
24: The president left the arguments early as the justices appeared reluctant to strike down birthright citizenship. In other rulings today, the Supreme Court also upheld state bans on transgender athletes in women's sports and struck down limits on party spending in federal elections. This is ABC News.
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12: NBA free agency officially kicks off at 6 Eastern today. Among the latest news, the Pistons' Jalen Duren reportedly to meet with both the Lakers and Kings today. Yankees second baseman Jazz Chisholm is in concussion protocol after a collision last night with his teammate Jason Dominguez. Brazil, Paraguay, and Morocco all moved on yesterday into the World Cup round of 16. Three more countries will advance by the end of today. I'm Frank Arity.
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8: The music streaming service Tidal will begin to label music wholly or substantially created by AI. The company made the announcement. They have added that those specific songs will not be eligible for royalties. Tidal will also ban AI-generated music associated with fraudulent activity. So this would be like impersonating established artists,
3: right,
8: in efforts to deceive listeners. The policy goes into effect July 15th. That is, you know, pretty honorable that they want to try to preserve the, you know, the human creativity on their site. At least people let people know you're listening to, right, something that's AI generated.
3: Disclose it, and there's a certain audience out there that just doesn't want AI generated music at all.
8: Right, exactly. And some that like it, they won't mind the transparency either. All right, let's get outside and check traffic. Where the Mel is standing by.
2: 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This is an accident on the westbound 50 connector ramp to northbound 5 involving a couple of cars. Looks like CHP and Caltrans are temporarily closing that ramp as they try to clear this off the roadway. We're not seeing any delays as you're making your way through the area, though. In terms of the drive times, things are improving on westbound 80. Just a small delay between Madison Avenue and the Kansas City Freeway split, resulting in a 10-minute ride starting in Roseville all the way out to the Kansas City Freeway and continuing southbound on the Kansas City Freeway slows from the split with 80 to Fulton Avenue, and an 11-minute drive to Highway 50. We're looking at northbound 5. That's been looking good most of the morning, in a 12-minute ride as you're making way in from Elk Grove. 11 minutes up northbound 99, with traffic beginning to slow right around Florence, and it continues up towards Fruit Ridge. Westbound 50, no delays at this moment. We're looking at a 17-minute ride in from Folsom. Southbound 5 across the bypass from Woodland, 18 minutes with traffic getting a little sluggish at I-80, and continues and stretches down towards Garden Highway. If you're coming in from Davis, that's also been looking good for most of the morning. Eastbound 80, a 15-minute ride into town. Car accident? Go downtown. 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
1: Sunny with a high near 90 degrees today. Clear overnight with a low of 57. Then tomorrow, 88 is our high that's expected. Right now, we have 68 degrees in Sacramento.
2: 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Celebrating 50 years of craftsmanship, the Placer Herald, Gold Country Media is where we picked this one up from. And the City of Rockland now accepting nominations for its 2026 Wall of Recognition. Residents can submit individuals, families, businesses, or community groups that have made lasting contributions to Rockland's history, culture, and identity. Nominations being accepted now through August 2nd for this year's recognition.
1: Okay, we have a couple of space telescopes out there that apparently have drifted too low in orbit, and they're going to launch some sort of rescue mission to try to go up there and lift them. It sounds pretty complex. Jim Ryan, our ABC News correspondent out of Dallas, is going to describe this effort, which should get underway within 24 hours.
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2: California librarians stunned after a last-minute budget change eliminated funding for online research tools used by K-12 students. $5.5 million in cuts means schools could lose access to Encyclopedia Britannica, the New York Times, PBS documentaries, and scientific journals beginning July 1st of next year.
1: NASA space telescopes, the Swift and the Hubble, have been driven down into a precariously low orbit by solar flares. No one on board, of course, and no propulsion system to scoot itself higher. No hooks for another spacecraft to hold on to. So how are they going to save these? Let's talk to Jim Ryan, ABC News national correspondent. They're launching some sort of mission to save them, right?
5: Well, they are, yes. They wanted to do it this morning, but they couldn't because of bad weather, so they'll try it again tomorrow. Yeah, it was scrubbed for today, but it's an amazing prospect, this mission to try to save first the Swift telescope and then maybe the Hubble telescope if this initial one works. What it involves is a robot, a three-armed robot called Link. It's from a company called Catalyst, and this all is brand new. You know, Catalyst got the contract about a year ago. They went to work 9 months ago. This was just a PowerPoint presentation. Now they have an 800-pound robot. It's ready to be launched out to go and find the Swift telescope and hoist it up 100 miles higher into orbit, giving it another 10 years of life, Christina.
1: Okay, I imagine they've done the ROI, and it's going to be worth the $30 million it's going to take to do this, right? I mean, how valuable do they say these telescopes are and will be over the next 10 years?
5: Well, very. You know, and the thing was launched in 2004, so it's been up there for 22 years doing an amazing job sending back images of explosions in space, supernova, so the deaths of stars. And it's been very reliable in those 22 years since. It cost $500 million in 2004 money. So the goal is really to save it, keep it going as long as possible to return that investment. This also is kind of a test, we suspect, that if that robot can be sent out to save a NASA satellite, could it also be sent over to maybe track down a Chinese spy satellite, maybe crush it or damage it or turn it the wrong direction? Possibly. I mean, people keep saying, Christina, that space will be the next military battlefield.
1: Very interesting. Okay, so if the rescue mission for some reason doesn't work and Swift reenters Earth's atmosphere, is there any risk to people on the ground or would it burn up?
5: No, it's small enough that it would burn up. Once it's in the upper atmosphere, you know, the friction builds up, it catches, it turns glowing red and then burns up, essentially. So that's going to happen. All the satellites, the hundreds, thousands of satellites that are in orbit right now, from the ones put up in the 70s until, you know, the latest Starlink satellites, they'll all end up burning up. You know, what goes up does come down eventually, but the goal is to keep the thing in space as long as possible doing its job.
1: Okay, and when's the next attempt at this?
5: Tomorrow morning, about 5:30 Eastern time, I think is what they're looking at next. The thing isn't even launched in the traditional way. It's not sent up on a rocket vertically from Cape Canaveral or something. It's loaded onto a rocket that is then put into the cargo bay of what used to be an Air Canada passenger jet. It's taken up over the Pacific. It's dropped out of the cargo bay. The rocket fires and carries it off into space. But weather was bad in the South Pacific where the plane takes off this morning. So they'll again try it tomorrow, Christina.
1: All right, thank you. That is ABC News national correspondent Jim Ryan. Let's get outside and check traffic with Roy Lamella.
0: 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Some good news on the northbound 5 connector ramp to westbound Indy had a two-car crash. I was blocked at the right lane. Looks like a tow truck has finally cleared that off and traffic moves at the limit as you're making your way through the area. Still running a little slow on southbound 5, starting after I-80 and continues down towards J Street. Then it clears up really nicely through the downtown area until you get to that connector ramp. Actually, the southbound 5 connector ramp to eastbound 50, just a little slow and also running a little below the limit on the WX going eastbound on Highway 50 between 15th Street and the Cap City Freeway. Traveling down the Cap City Freeway going southbound, looks like you're a little slow from the merge with 80 all the way down towards Fulton Avenue. Then it clears out really nicely through Cal Expo and through the Midtown area as well. Coming up northbound 99, things have improved. A little pocket of sluggish traffic between 47th and Martin Luther King Jr. Boulevard. Nothing too major there, though, as well. 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Traffic on the 10s every 10 minutes, mornings and afternoons. 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
16: Sunny skies today, highs in the upper 80s to low 90s, then clear and comfortable tonight with lows dipping down into the mid-50s. Sunny, quite warm again for us Wednesday, highs in the upper 80s to low 90s, then gleaming sunshine and warm again Thursday with highs in the mid and upper 80s. I'm AccuWeather the meteorologist Jason Caterina on KFBK, Sacramento's News Radio.
1: 68 degrees in Sacramento. And time now to get over to Kelly Brothers. He's at Cap Trust. He reminded us last hour that the gas tax goes up tomorrow. Yet another one of the thousand cuts that's leading us to financial exhaustion.
19: Yeah, California, they'll pile on. They don't care. They just keep piling on. So, yes, our gas tax will go up another 2 cents per gallon tomorrow. So already the highest in the country and moving higher. And the average price of a gas of gasoline in the U.S. is $3.86, and that includes California. So if you just take the other 49 states, you're probably closer to $3.60 a gallon. But in California, we're at $5.97, I think it is. So, they really just don't care. They'll tax you till you fall over or move out of the state. Market overall today, also watching over JOLTS report, job openings, pretty good. We thought we were going to get about 7.3 million job openings. It turns out it's 7.6 million job openings in this country. So there are still a lot of jobs out there. And we're wrapping up the second quarter. We are wrapping up the first half of 2026. And for small cap stocks, it's the best first half of a year in 35 years. The Russell 2000 up about a little over 20% in the first half of the year. The other major averages are up 8 to 11%. So strong performance even with the war against Iran in the middle of all that. Let's check the real-time numbers. Dow up 93, 52,276. NASDAQ up 300. The S&P up 44 points or 6 tenths of 1%. Gold up $4,042 an ounce. Oil is down 1%, $70 a barrel. 10-year bond yield, 4.4%.
1: All right. Thank you so much, Kelly. Appreciate it. Time now to head to the live line where we catch up with Sam Shane from the Shane Reaction. Catch him every day at noon here on KFBK. No shortage of stuff to talk about today, Sam.
20: No, there is not. You know, Christina, I was listening earlier to your program, and I think you rolled on an audio clip, correct me if I'm wrong, of Ami Bera, a congressman, Democrat from California, trying to distance himself and the party from these radical socialists. Was that correct? Did I hear that right?
1: Yeah, he basically says it doesn't matter if we have a few because, you know, we're all just trying to defeat President Trump. That's the goal.
20: Right. And, you know, it seems the theme of the narrative for Democrats now is we're a big tent. I don't know if you keep hearing these clips over and over again. They talk about the big tent, including U.S. Senator Adam Schiff from California. He's now the latest Democrat to try to distance the party from these radical socialists. So we're going to roll out a clip from him, but talking more about this big tent theory and what they're trying to do. Also in the news today, and I find this very interesting, California Post has done a really interesting deep dive article on Jennifer Siebel Newsom's nonprofits. And we're getting a better idea of what the feds might be looking for, in particular, something to do with her financial relationship for those for-profit production companies. She produced a documentary called The Great American Lie, and in it appears five different times delivering political messages, according to research by OpenTheBooks.com. And according to a California political law attorney that they interviewed named Derek Ross, this could be a big problem, that this might be a real violation of tax law. So we're going to get into that deeper coming up on the Shane Reaction as well.
1: All right. Excellent. Join Sam today at noon. We'll be back with the debrief in a moment.
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7: 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With Christina Mendoza.
10: Well, the Supreme Court wrapped up its term with two major decisions. We covered both of them here all morning long, leaving birthright citizenship in place for now while limiting the power of lower courts to block presidential policies nationwide and upholding state bans on transgender athletes competing in girls and women's sports. Here in California, Governor Newsom signed his final state budget before leaving office. Critics say he says it's balanced, but it doesn't mean it's affordable. Let's get outside and check traffic. Roy Lavella standing by.
11: 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It clears up by the time you get to the middle of the Yellow Causeway. This week at Safeway, 1 pound strawberries or 6 ounce blueberries, raspberries or blackberries are $2.99 each. 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
12: Sunny skies today, highs in the upper 80s to low 90s, then clear and comfortable tonight with lows dipping down into the mid-50s. Sunny, quite warm again for us Wednesday, highs in the upper 80s to low 90s, then gleaming sunshine and warm again Thursday with highs in the mid and upper 80s. I'm AccuWeather, the meteorologist Jason Caterina on KFBK, Sacramento's News Radio.
10: 70 degrees in Sacramento. Other stories we covered for you today, the new laws that are going into effect tomorrow. Tomorrow's a big day. We've got new laws concerning grocery store labels and all kinds of things. So you can also listen to those in the podcast. We podcast all 4 hours of the newscast. We talked about Iran, some talks that were supposed to be happening in Qatar today. The U.S. delegation showed up, and then the Iranian delegation said, we have no talks scheduled. So they're trying to get that back on track as well. And then, of course, the Supreme Court decisions on birthright citizenship and transgender athletes.
13: And, of course, we talked about the Golden Mussel, which has made its way to the port of West Sacramento. This is a big problem, not only in the Delta, but up at Washington Lake in Yolo County. Of course, you're supposed to, boaters are urged to clean and drain and dry their boats and all their equipment because of this. We're also expecting right about now this big decision, a judge's decision in San Francisco on regulations backed by the Attorney General, Rob Bonta, that the that ban blackjack-style games and require player deal rotation. So this could affect up to maybe 20,000 positions statewide at California card rooms.
10: All right. So tomorrow is return to office for tens of thousands of state workers. We've covered it heavily this week, yesterday and today. Today with kind of an argument on both sides of the issue. There'll be a big rally tomorrow. We'll talk about that as well and give you a preview. But that's going to be an interesting day. We also tomorrow have the gas tax going up a couple of cents. Now, over the course of a year, it's, you know, going to cost you 10, 15 bucks more perhaps to fill up your tank. However, again, it is the unwillingness of the legislature to address the affordability and allowing this gas tax to go up yet again. We talked about the budget, of course, and then tomorrow we have Sacramento in progress.
13: Yes, we are going to get an update on the Major League Baseball expansion pitch, and there is an update. I'll leave it at that.
10: So, oh, okay.
13: You know, I don't want to say it's promising, but there is a good update in terms of those folks that would like to see Major League Baseball here. Yeah.
10: We look forward to that, and we look forward to talking to you tomorrow. For Mark Dembski, I'm Christina Mendonca. You have a great day.
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Welcome, everybody, to the Tuesday edition of Clay and Buck. Clay on his way back, I believe, from Hawaii. He'll be joining us on Thursday. It's just me, the Buckster, today. And look, there's no way around it. A very rough day in terms of the biggest Supreme Court decision. It went against us. Let's just jump right to it. By 6-3, although there's a little bit of an asterisk, makes it feel more 5-4, but by 6-3, the court decided that if someone is born on U.S. soil anywhere, for any reason, at any time, criminal conspiracy of birth tourism included, you name it, they are, with the only exception being diplomats, which was previously carved out, they are U.S. citizens. They have come down with this decision that I think is one of the worst in the history of the court, quite honestly. Alito, Justice Alito. Oh, let me give you some of the stats, the details, just so we can have a really robust conversation about this. It's important we talk about it and understand what is not just in the decision, but what happens now. This is a big deal. Unfortunately, it's a bad big deal. But this is, as Alito wrote, one of the most important decisions in the history of the court. And in my judgment, the court has made a serious mistake. So you had Gorsuch, Alito, Thomas. See this for what it is. That's the three who just said, you guys have got to be kidding me. I mean, in other words, but that was their bottom line on this. You can't really believe that somebody who shows up, and this happens, this isn't just a theoretical, this happens every day in this country. We'll get to the trans, by the way, the trans athlete thing, that went in our favor. So that's good news. There is some good news to discuss today as well. And there was also a ruling on political campaign finance donations. We'll get to that. That's much smaller potatoes right now than this. The trans ruling went our way, but that, I think, was expected. I mean, that would have just been the court no longer can read plain English. This, well, maybe the court can't read plain English. Think about some of the things that have had to be taken up by the Supreme Court. Does the word temporary, in fact, mean temporary as in not forever and will end at some point? The court had to rule on that. The Democrats on the court, that's what they are. People say the liberals, they're Democrats. The Democrats on the court said, no, temporary actually means forever because you're mean. That was troubling. Today, the court did find that when the law says biological sex and separation thereof under Title IX, it actually is biological sex. And just because somebody might really, really, really want that word or that reality to be something else, it does not change. So that's encouraging. But let's get back here to the big one, which is the birthright citizenship case. The court, and this came up in oral arguments before, the court has said today, in essence, or no, really, actually quite explicitly, I shouldn't even say in essence, if a Chinese birth, and that's where there's a lot of this birth tourism that goes on, and that also raises concerns in this country because that's our primary geopolitical and economic rival. There's a lot of subversion, a lot of espionage, a lot of working against the interests of the American people happening when it comes to China. The Supreme Court today said that if a Chinese birth tourist breaks the, it is against the law to do this, keep in mind, birth tourist shows up here, has a baby here, takes that baby out of that hospital in San Francisco or Los Angeles or wherever, goes back to China, they can come back here in 18, you live their whole life in Beijing. Maybe they don't speak a word of English. Maybe all they've learned is how terrible America is. They can come back here at age 18 and they're as American as you and I. They are as American as apple pie. My friends, it
It's deeply distressing just to say that out loud. Could be, because we know at a gut, at an instinctual, dare I say, at an American level, that is just not true. It's just not true. The court can say it's true, but the court also said that there was a special right to privacy to kill a baby in the womb. They were wrong on that one for a long time. The court also ruled in Dred Scott. The court also ruled in Roe v. Wade. The court, they have been wrong in the past, and I think this is wrong. And it wasn't 9-0. It wasn't like, oh my gosh, there's no real question of fact here, or there's no question of law. It was 6-3, and Kavanaugh says, look, I gotta go right now with the majority, as in this.

across the border, has a baby here, and maybe goes back home. And then returns at age 18 or returns. That could return in a few decades and run for president. As American gets, it's all the same. I'm sorry. I'm not really sorry. But I sit here and I tell you what has happened today, but I also tell you that as far as I am concerned, a majority of the Supreme Court has decided that to be legally American is so debased that it can in fact be obtained as the proceeds of criminal conspiracy, and that the founders who risked hanging to forge this nation wanted us all one day to think that citizenship is just a game, a joke, a scheme of no real meaning, no bonds of fraternity, friendship, or nation among us. It's just words on a page, courtesy of some bureaucrat somewhere. That is it. It's a devastating ruling. Now that I think we've explained at least the basics of what this is, they're saying subject to the jurisdiction thereof. That was always the... Now, keep in mind, the Congress had to change the law after the 14th Amendment because of Native Americans were not considered initially to be automatically citizens as a result of the passage of the 14th Amendment. The 14th Amendment explicitly had to deal with freed slaves and that they are Americans and that they are full citizens, and there should be and can be no question or debate about that. It is ludicrous. It is ludicrous for the justices to sit there and say, you know, that also covers people who are subject to foreign citizenship and foreign law, who come here in violation of our law, have a baby, and even return home. That's one thing. The anchor baby thing is bad enough because that is the proceeds of a crime. It's a benefit. And let me also point out that anchor babies of all kinds are a rapid pathway for the rest of the family. That's why there's the anchor to keep them here, but there's also the anchor pulling in the rest of the foreigners to skip to the front of the, and then we're told it's family reunification. This is a huge incentive for people to continue to game our immigration system. And it's happening at the same time that we are told we need to pay more. We need to pay more taxes. There needs to be more rules, more laws on the law abiding, more restrictions on the productive. You're not doing enough. Nicholas Kristof of the New York Times is saying that Elon Musk has killed millions of children because of cuts to USAID. If we aren't paying, you and I aren't paying to put gas in the tanks of cars in West Africa or the Sudan or Cambodia, and there's any problem over there, it's our fault. We're literally killing children. That is the position of the left now. So we have to come together and have a conversation about what does it in fact mean to be American? What is it to be American? Even some on our own side, I think, err when they say, well, we are just a creedal nation. No, we are a people and a creed. We are two things simultaneously, and one cannot be separated from the other. If you change the people entirely, the creed does not matter. If you change the creed entirely, well, then the people will be led astray. But this Supreme Court is absolutely leading us astray with this decision. It is distressing, and it's not just because I think it shows a mentality that a large portion of the country shares, that Americanness is just status, something that can be changed with the check of a box, with the wave of a bureaucratic wand. There's nothing to it. You don't have to speak English. You don't have to share our history. You don't have to even grow up or live or be around any of us. You could, in fact, according to Justice Roberts, who is a coward, and Kavanaugh, who, well, he's not as bad, Coney Barrett, who I think is just not as smart as the others, just being honest with you. I'm talking about the conservatives. They think that if you live your whole life in Beijing, but you spent 5 days here after being born in San Francisco, you should be able to run for president in America.
You are

0: U.S. citizen. We should be willing to deploy SEAL Team 6 anywhere in the globe to save your ass, even if you've lived in Beijing for 40 years, because you spent 5 days here in San Francisco and they decided that subject to the jurisdiction thereof on a tourist visa means you're American. The problem is, my friends, they have opened the definition so wide that you'd have to ask, if everyone is American, then what does it even mean to be American? If the bar is so low, if it is so debased, as I said, what are we left with? And let me tell you, anybody who is feeling a little squeamish about deporting as many illegals in the country as possible before, I hope this is a wake-up call to you. The left, the Democrats, the communists in this country, that's right, the communists in our midst, they view this place, America, as a commune. They want us to be subject to all the other jurisdictions thereof as well. They want to take what is yours. They want to give it to others. They want you to shut your mouth in the process. This is a very dark day on the court. This is a very dark day for America. We will fight on. We will keep pushing, but I cannot sugarcoat it for you. This was a devastating ruling from the court, and you have to wonder, you ask yourself, how many people going forward are going to be willing to fight and die for an economic zone? How many Americans going forward are going to say, I will answer the call, I will go anywhere the commander-in-chief tells me to, and risk my life and be away from my family and not see my children and not be next to my wife or my husband for months and months, perhaps even over a year at a time on deployment? How many will do that knowing that it is so cheapened to be American that someone can show up here for 5 minutes and have all the same rights, all the same benefits, but somehow not the same obligations as you and me? They have no answers for that for you today on the court. And I wish I had all the answers on this, but I don't, honestly. It's a bad day for the country. We fight on. We don't cry. We don't whine. We take it, we process it, and we will move forward. That is my promise to you here on the show. I'm sure a lot of you are going to have thoughts on this. Let's talk about it. I will get to the transgender ruling, which was absolutely the right ruling and important. It is a good ruling. It is an important ruling. It today is overshadowed somewhat by this birthright citizenship ruling that it undoes the Trump executive order on this. I didn't get into some of that background, but that's the long and the short of it. All right, look, your parents can relate to this, especially if you have young kids. How many times do you see them doing something that you just need to get on video? Whether it's an iPhone in 2026 or a Betacam in 1997, those moments instantly become part of your family history. 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If you're part of the Betacam generation, they're on cassettes or VHS tapes. 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
12: 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Yesterday saw a major upset, Paraguay shocking Germany on penalty kicks to advance to the round of 16.
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0: Welcome back in to Clay and Buck. Again, I want to do the two things today that we have to do, which is understand the full weight and impact and the at least offered reasoning behind this birthright citizenship decision. Remember, it was a Trump executive order that has been overturned here. It was already stayed. Now it has been overturned by the court. And it's the nuclear option in a sense, because Kavanaugh, some people were thinking they would all go the Kavanaugh route, which would be, look, guys, there's some gray area here. Congress just needs to act and pass a law. No, the majority here says, oh, the Constitution already says this. So this is the worst possible option. This is, we need a constitutional amendment or a different Supreme Court makeup, essentially, to deal with this situation, to change this around. I also want to talk to you about this transgender case a little bit coming up here. So we will give some of that. That's pretty straightforward. It's really the court looking at this extremely complicated question. If you have a penis and you think you have a vagina, is it actually the latter? The court, not by a 9-0, goes, you know what? Actually, turns out a man is a man, a woman is a woman, and you're separating sports to protect some of them because of the biological realities. That's a real thing. That's a real thing. So on the one hand, I feel like we can celebrate a bit that the Supreme Court, not by 9-0, by 6-3, mind you, three lunatics on the court are like, what do you mean? What do you mean? If we could put the macho man Randy Savage of South Park fame and put him on a women's field hockey team and he's running around breaking hips and noses because he thinks he's a woman, God bless macho man Randy Savage. That is his constitutional right. Three lunatics on the court believe that. So we won, but some people live in a crazy, crazy place. Which foods and beverages make you feel better and which ones make you feel worse? It's a guessing game for a lot of us. 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
17: 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California is expanding its use of artificial intelligence through a new partnership with the AI company Anthropic. Under the agreement, state agencies and local governments can access Anthropic's Claude AI platform at a 50% discount, along with free workforce training and technical support. The Archdiocese of San Francisco will pay out hundreds of millions of dollars to victims of clergy sex abuse.
18: The Archdiocese has reached a $395 million settlement with over 500 sexual abuse survivors. The church is also being directed to implement a 14-point plan for systemic change and improvements to child safety in the church. I'm Mark Mayfield.
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17: The Dodgers crushed the Athletics 9-4 in Sacramento. The A's, though, have now lost 7 of 9. A's and Dodgers again tonight. Your next update in 30 minutes. I'm Dina Kodiak. 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
19: 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Traffic is starting to build up on the northbound 99 connector after westbound 50. Seeing some brake lights just on the ramp itself. Looks good through the WX on westbound 50, even through West Sacramento. No delays. And then when you're leaving West Sacramento on westbound 80, it looks like you're a little sluggish starting at Capitol Avenue and continues to the middle of the Yolo Causeway. Nothing too major, just a little crowded as you're making your way through that stretch. And then after that, from East Charles all the way out to the Davis area, traffic moves at the limit. 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Traffic on the 10s every 10 minutes, mornings and afternoons. 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
20: Quite warm this afternoon with sunny skies, highs in the upper 80s to low 90s, then clear and comfy tonight. Lows dipping down into the mid-50s. Sunny on Wednesday, highs in the upper 80s to low 90s again. Then plenty of sun Thursday, highs in the mid and upper 80s. I'm AccuWeather meteorologist Jason Caterina on KFBK, Sacramento's News Radio.
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0: Welcome back to Clay and Buck. Congressman Jim Jordan of Ohio joins us now. Congressman, I don't know if you've caught any of the top of the show, but I know you know what's going on with this Supreme Court decision. Trump says the Supreme Court upheld birthright citizenship, which is too bad for our country, but we can easily make it up in Congress through legislation, which has the support of the president. What do you think about that? What are the, I mean, let's just jump right to the legislative ways to at least make citizenship something that feels less like a joke.
30: Yeah, it's common sense that if you're here and, you know, unlawfully here in the country and you have a child, that child should not automatically be. I mean, I think even Alito in his dissent said, in my judgment, the court made a mistake that will seriously affect the country's future. So if that's the situation, let's look at legislative ways to fix it. I think you just have to write something straightforward, like, no, the 14th Amendment was written at a different time for a different situation, i.e., you know, dealing with the evil of slavery in the aftermath of all that. And then and the fact that you were born here is not actually make you subject to the, just by the fact you're born, that it shouldn't fit that clause. So I think that is the key takeaway. But unfortunately, it was, what, 5-4 the other direction. And the court said, no, the 14th Amendment is going to be interpreted in a way that says you are a citizen.
0: I'd have to look at this. I know that birth tourism is illegal. There have been cases brought against usually the like birth tourism center or the place that is conspiring to bring in people to do this. My understanding is that, you know, that is illegal. Is there any restriction on visas for people from countries coming here at 6 months or 8 months or whatever it may be, pregnant, depending on how long they have to stay in the country? Is that also something to be looked at? Because people are wondering, short of a sweeping change in what just happened today, how do we tighten things up? Because this is just going to be a free-for-all now.
30: Yeah, well, we do need to tighten things up in a host of ways and make sure that in the event we get another Joe Biden, he can't do what he did, which is allow 10 million people just to come in the country, all claiming asylum and saying temporary protected status is not temporary, it's forever, and all the things that he did. So we do need, and maybe when we put that legislation together, which we passed in the House last Congress, maybe we need to go back and do some of that again. We can look at what you just described. Oh, there should be.

0: further stipulations if it looks like this is going on. In fact, Alito used that term in his dissent. He talked about birth tourists. That was one of the things he cited. So maybe we do need to look at that as well. But I do know we need to tighten up the asylum laws. We need to fix the what's called the Flores decision. We need to make sure there can't be no catch and release. Those things we need to get into law so that we don't have 10 million people coming across the border like what happened with President Biden.
1: Now, I know you are doing a hearing, I believe, right after you're done with us here on air, up on Capitol Hill with Angel Moms. And this obviously goes very much to the issue of illegal immigration and law enforcement. What's going on with this? Tell everybody what's happening.
0: Sanctuary jurisdictions is the dumbest policy I've ever heard. Understand what they did. Systematic plan of the left. They let in 10 million people under Joe Biden. Then they create jurisdictions where it makes it difficult to remove those individuals, even when they commit another crime. Because remember, sanctuary jurisdiction is simply politicians telling local law enforcement you can't work with federal law enforcement when it comes to enforcing federal law. And then, of course, the third step was Democrats tried not to pay ICE. They tried to abolish ICE. So this is their systematic plan. And what happens is real consequences for families like Ms. Gorman, who was the student at Loyola, who was killed by an illegal migrant who had committed a crime and who was let out because they wanted to be soft on people and take into effect their deportation status when they decide whether to charge people with crimes or what kind of a sentence or plea agreement they might get. This guy kills Ms. Gorman, and her mother is testifying today at 2 o'clock. So it's all part of us. We've passed legislation already out of our committee to address the sanctuary jurisdiction problem, which, again, is part of this systematic plan of the left. Oh, by the way, a third of the country, we've talked about this, I think, before, Buck, but a third of the country lives in a jurisdiction that is a sanctuary jurisdiction, because it's all the big blue cities and big blue states. It's ridiculous that a third of the country, their political class tells the local law enforcement, don't work with federal law enforcement. And the consequences are what happened to Sheridan Gorman, whose mom, Jessica, is going to be testifying at 2 o'clock today in our hearing.
1: Now, legislation is a good idea. It will also run up against the realities of a Democrat filibuster or threat thereof in the Senate side, right? So there are limitations. This is good for the conversation. This is good to show people what sides of the issue Democrats and Republicans on Capitol Hill stand. But I would ask, you know, you know President Trump very well, and you are quite aware of what's going on with the executive branch, which has critical functions that are still underway here, critical missions that are underway to enforce the laws when it comes to immigration. Senator Mark Wayne Mullen, your former Senate side, but congressional colleague, he was on TV over the weekend and said something about, well, there's all these Haitians who are no longer covered by TPS, but they can apply for other things and see how that goes. People did not like that. Let me just ask you, Are you hearing, and you would know because you talked to them, is the executive branch dialed in and ready to go with the kinds of enforcement operations that have been promised from the very beginning of the Trump presidency, are there major deportation operations that are coming?
0: Yeah, I mean it's been over a million some that have been deported in President Trump's year and a half in office. And of course, we've got the ruling on temporary protected status, and in simple terms, temporary means temporary. And I think it was someone who works at DHS was on doing an interview, and their statement was to folks is, look, you don't have to go back to your home country, you just can't stay here. So that's pretty direct, saying that people are going to have to leave. Now, are there other problems that can apply? I don't know exactly what those would be. But maybe they can claim something, but it seems to me then you're going to have to, you know, touch back and reapply in some kind of asylum or whatever you want to do. But yeah, I think that this administration has done what they've said they were going to do in enforcing the law and going after people who are here illegally, particularly ones who've committed crime. That's why this, again, I come back to the sanctuary jurisdiction, why this is such a stupid policy. And yet it's being embraced by the left, and and it's currently in effect in about a third of the country.
1: Well, is there a budgetary mechanism that, you know, that's where obviously the majority has much more leeway? I mean, we've heard about a possible withdrawal of funding for example, there's actually a lot of federal law enforcement dollars that go into a lot of these sanctuary, really all of them, the major jurisdictions. And the federal government could say, look, if you're not going to be helpful, we could pull back that funding. I mean, what are the, other than the narrative, the discussion, the showing the American people what's going on? I know you're doing this hearing coming up. What are the levers that can actually be pulled so that sanctuary jurisdictions, if they're not going to change, at least feel the heat?
0: Yeah, a good question. One is the power of the purse, which is the founder's vision, that is being the primary power that, that the legislative branch would have. That element is in our bill that we've passed out of our committee on sanctuary jurisdiction. The other element is you say to law enforcement, you can't be, if local law enforcement, which the vast majority do, if they want to work with a federal law enforcement to enforce the law, and again, most of them do, then we give them immunity from being harassed and targeted by their local political jurisdiction. And then third, we say, and this is the most powerful part, I think, in the legislation, we say, oh, to families like Miss Gorman's mother, who's going to be testifying later today, we say, you have a cause of action to go against the city, against the political entity that allowed this to happen, who said it was okay to release bad guys, not work with ICE, and then they commit some crime and harm your family. You have a cause of action, private right of action to go after them. So there's three key elements in the legislation: the money, protecting of the law enforcement who want to work with federal law enforcement, and the private right of action for families who've been harmed.
1: Now, is that so? That private right of action, that would be a statutory change. Where does that stand right now?
0: Yes, that would be a statutory change. It's in the legislation we passed from the committee. We think this is going to be on the House floor. We've been pushing for it. We want to get it on the House floor and pass it. But we're making sure we get all the votes, because I don't think we're going to get any help from the Democrats. Again, the Democrats have embraced this crazy concept.
1: Is there anything else on the immigration front that you would like to see Congress take up? You know, putting aside for a moment the roadblock of the Senate without running roughshod over the filibuster, getting rid of it, whatever. Is there anything else that you think on this immigration issue deserves more attention at this stage? Because, I mean, I'm going to tell you something. A lot of people, Congressman, feel a little dejected right now. Like you got to be kidding me. Anchor babies and birth tourism is enshrined in the Constitution, according to a small majority in this court. That's a rough one.
0: No, I understand. The main thing we want is this bill on sanctuary cities, sanctuary jurisdictions. We think that is the most important thing to pass. But as I said before, I do think it makes sense to codify, put into law things that Joe Biden was to prevent the next Joe Biden from doing the things he did, like the catch and release. Now, we don't have that happening under President Trump, because he's actually, you know, secured the border, like he said. But it'd be nice to put things into law which make it more difficult for another Democrat, if it happens. We hope it doesn't, but if a Democrat gets back in the White House at some point, making it tough for them to do what Biden did.
1: Can I ask you
0: things that we can do in that?
1: We're talking to Congressman Jim Jordan. I know you got to go to a hearing in a second. Just one last one for you. I'm hearing from some of my people that there's concern for the upcoming election for Republicans in your home state of Ohio, particularly on the I'm really just talking about on the Senate and gubernatorial side in those races. Is that stuff overblown? Can you just give us a little insight into?
0: Well, no, we got good candidates. Vivek, I think, is great. We endorsed him early. Like him, I think he's going to do a great job for our state, and the same with Senator Husted. But it's Ohio, you know, and before President Trump come along, we were the bellwether state. Now, President Trump has made us a Trump Republican state, but I do think the early polling shows that these races are real races, but I think we're going to win. We just, I think it's going to require President Trump, coming to our state, which I'm sure he will do, and, you know, helping with turnout with Trump voters, Trump Republicans coming out to make sure they vote for Senator Husted and for Vivek as our next governor. But I think we can win. And there's also a pickup opportunity. I think we had a good chance to beat Marcy Kaptur in that Northwest Ohio, Toledo area congressional seat. I think we had a good chance there with our candidate, Derek Marin. So we're looking at all that.
1: All right. We needed a little shot of optimism here at the end. So that's good. We know we can go to Congressman Jim Jordan for that one. Congressman Jordan, appreciate you, sir. Have a great 250th, and we'll talk to you soon.
0: Man. You too. Take care.
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1: Welcome back in here to Clay and Buck. We have a bunch of callers. I know there's passions running a little high today, and I understand why. So we got callers and talkbacks and oh my. Let's see. Larry in Buffalo, New York. What's going on, Larry?
15: Hi, Buck. Hey, now that the Ream Court has bent us over with this pitiful ruling, do you think it would be wise for me to start a business flying in and pregnant women from all over the world for a fee?
1: Well, I think it would be unwise because I'm pretty sure it's illegal. But thank you for calling in, Larry. I just say, there is no way around this. The Supreme Court today has told the American people that citizenship can be the proceeds of a crime. That's just a fact. I don't think anybody who understands the laws and the statutes could argue that. It is birtherism, you know, by conspiring to do that. and by purposefully, because I think you actually, I think that for some visas, you actually check whether you're, you know, you're pregnant or not and things like this. I have to look into the specific statutes around this, but I do know that it's people, there have been prosecutions of birth tourism centers. It tends to be in California. You have, because people come here, they fly here, they get the citizenship here from Asia. If you're walking, you come across the U.S.-Mexico border and you just try it a lot. And that tends to be migration where they just want to stay. It's different. They show up. That's the more the anchor baby thing of, I came, I had a baby here, I'm staying here. The baby now means that they're American, I'm staying. The, it is really a more of a West Coast phenomenon, at least as far as I know, that people come, they stay for like a couple of weeks, have the baby, and then go back home and then show up and say, well, you know, my kid gets in-state tuition at UCLA and, you know, they're full citizen and now they can sponsor us as because they're an adult. They can sponsor us for chain migration and so on and so forth. Tom in Tampa. What's going on, Tom?
16: Hey, Buck. Listen, the point I wanted to make, point I made to producer Greg is, you know, if we look at the history, the far left, the far right, one side likes to say, well, Trump was the Manchurian candidate because of Russia collusion, or Obama was the Manchurian candidate. What this has actually done, and I don't know if anybody's really talking about this, is now the Supreme Court is saying, all right, I can bring in the anchor baby thing from China. I can birth the kid here from China. I can bring in the kid from Saudi Arabia. And they can now run for president. And we literally now, like in the case of a Chinese who would run for president that way and actually get elected, Buck, we now have a situation where we could have a true Manchurian candidate who's serving the interests of China, and it's out in the open. The Supreme Court is basically now saying that, yeah, that's okay. A
1: yes.
16: real Manchurian candidate
1: yes.
16: is okay.
1: Yes, correct. Correct. No, you're Tom, I wish I could say no, Tom. You are correct. That Richard Condon novel, which I actually read as part of my broad research for Manufacturing Delusion, because there's references in the novel to Pavlovian conditioning and mind control and how you can essentially, or how you can brainwash people. That's really, it's one of the most famous brainwashing pop culture novel slash movies of all time. But yes, the Supreme Court today says if the, let's say that the Chinese intelligence services work with someone who comes here, has, by the way, if you think that they don't think in these kinds of long term, the Russians, the Soviets really had a whole program called illegals. The Russians have it too, where they would seed people in enemy nations for decades. And then they would activate them as sleepers. Well, that's a real thing. The movie The Americans has made it kind of famous, but that's a real program that the Russians had. We know about this because of the Matryoshkin archive and a whole bunch of other things. The Chinese could have their domestic intelligence service run essentially an illegal, in the KGB sense, operation where they have a kid born here, goes back to China, comes back to America, becomes really popular, runs for governor in California, etc., etc., 35 years old, runs for president, and you have a Chi-Com raised, indoctrinated, and allied president of the United States. That is a real thing, my friends. Nice job, Justice Roberts.
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24: From ABC News, I'm Michelle Franzen. The Supreme Court today ruling on the remaining cases on their docket for the term, including birthright citizenship. Justices struck down the president's efforts to end it. ABC's Stephen Portnoy has more.
25: Chief Justice John Roberts' opinion is a deep dive into the history of American citizenship and the debate over the 14th Amendment. In striking down President Trump's day one executive order, Roberts reaffirms the Supreme Court's decision in 1898. That all persons born in the U.S., except for the children of ambassadors, are U.S. citizens. Three of his fellow conservative justices dissented, with Clarence Thomas writing that Roberts' opinion devalues citizenship, and Samuel Alito saying it's a mistake that will seriously affect the country's future.
24: Following last week's back-to-back earthquakes, the death toll in Venezuela climbing, more than 1,700 deaths so far, and the race to find survivors continuing this week with search and rescue crews digging through the rubble. ABC's James Longman is on the ground in Venezuela.
26: The devastation is near absolute. Either every building completely demolished or very badly damaged. Rescue crews are still picking through the rubble. There is hope here that maybe, possibly, survivors might be found. A real danger, though, of unstable buildings coming down on these ongoing rescue operations, but increasingly now, with more bodies being pulled out, this is a recovery operation.
24: Major news for the NBA. LeBron James will continue his career for another season, but ESPN confirming James has informed the LA Lakers he will play elsewhere. ESPN senior NBA writer Brian Windhorst says one team is pursuing LeBron James aggressively.
27: I do believe that the Warriors want LeBron James, and I do believe that they worked with Draymond Green in this contract to make LeBron James an offer. What I don't know is whether they will be able to execute and get that done, and they're going to try to get that done today.
24: Serena Williams this hour back at Wimbledon, playing her first singles match in nearly 4 years, facing off against Maya Joint. 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
28: I'm Joe Michaels with your top local stories on KFBK News Radio. A rush on the court system is leading to more deportations. Sacramento immigration courts now handle more than 100 cases a day due to what's being called Mega Master hearings. The hearings combine cases into one session. The federal government argues Mega Master hearings speed up cases, but advocates warn it leads to more deportation orders. Master calendar hearings used to include just a couple dozen cases. Invasive pests have been found on another Costco shipment in Sacramento. KFBK's Noelle Ballard has details.
0: Sacramento County officials say Costco's latest shipment of desert willow plants arrived with glassy-winged sharpshooter eggs on the leaves. The second time in 2 months, the invasive pest has turned up on plants delivered to Sacramento County stores. Sacramento's Agricultural Commissioner, Chris Flores, says the plants came from a Texas nursery with a certificate of preventative treatment, but did not have inspection notices when they arrived at Costco stores. The inspection possesses no threat to people or pets, but it can spread Pierce's disease, a deadly threat to grapevines that previously caused millions of dollars in damages to California's wine industry. The Agricultural Commission reports that 209 of the 215 infected plants sent to California have been destroyed, but six are still unaccounted for and may have been sold. Anyone who recently purchased a desert willow is urged to contact the Sacramento County Agricultural Commission. Noelle Ballard, KFBK, Sacramento's News Radio.
28: A brain implant developed by UC Davis is allowing a man with ALS to continue to communicate with friends and family.
4: And at 10:03, we're checking traffic right now. Eastbound 50 just before Harbor Boulevard. Getting reports of an attenuator on the roadway. A car ran over. It is stuck in the center divide. But the good news is no delays as you're making your way through the area. Traffic on the 10s every 10 minutes. Mornings and afternoons. 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
5: Sunny skies today, highs in the upper 80s to low 90s, then clear and comfortable tonight with lows dipping down into the mid-50s. Sunny, quite warm again for us Wednesday, highs in the upper 80s to low 90s, then gleaming sunshine and warm again Thursday with highs in the mid and upper 80s. I'm AccuWeather meteorologist Jason Caterina on KFBK, Sacramento's News Radio.
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20: 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We're going to get into details coming up.
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Second hour of Clay and Buck gets going right now. Thanks for being here, everybody. Okay, so just to recap, in case you missed the first hour, birthright, citizenship, big decision from the Supreme Court saying that, yeah, anchor babies, birth tourism, intelligence agencies, terrorists, anybody who wants to scheme our system by having a kid here, raising them somewhere else, Manchurian candidate, all that stuff, as American as apple pie, in fact, mandated by the Constitution. Five of them said that. Barrett and Roberts joining with the lunatic communist justices. And it's unfortunate, but that's what happened. Kavanaugh taking a bit of a middle ground, although a vote with the majority, 6-3 technically, to overturn the executive order. And then you had the three sane justices with some both understanding of the Constitution, plain common sense, and language. They said, no, that's crazy. You can't be serious about this, but that is in fact what happened. So we got that going on, and I am deeply troubled by it. I think you're going to see, you can almost guarantee, I believe, that you will see a whole lot more effort to do exactly what they talk about here. Now, if you're pregnant anywhere in the world, you know that you just have to find any way to temporarily get to America. And remember, the taxpayer is going to pick up the bill for the baby, the birth, everything. You just show up at a hospital. You're like, oh, I'm having a baby. And everything will be paid for. You're not going to pay anything. Unless you're an American, then maybe you'll go bankrupt from the medical bills that will come after you've had the baby. But if you show up here, say, I'm going to the hospital. Here we go. So, and then you don't get a bill. You go back to wherever you came from. And you can even wait a few years. You could stay here, but you could also wait a few years and then just say, well, my U.S. citizen child would like to return to the America that is as his as any of yours. It's rough, my friends. It's rough. I think it's irrational. I think it's unconstitutional. And just more than that, it devalues citizenship, makes it feel like a joke. And that's really damaging and dangerous for this country. But if you want more on that, go check out the Clay and Buck First Hour podcast, because I really spent a lot of time on it there, breaking down it piece by piece. So, and we also talked to Jim Jordan a bit about this. Now, he's in Congress, obviously. He's talking about ways that maybe Congress could try to make things a bit better. The truth is, there's not much Congress can do to make it better, because you need either a constitutional amendment, but good luck with that. And three different votes on, or at least, two different votes on the court. Isn't it interesting? When was the last time? I will ask, before we get into another Supreme Court case that came down today, that's a good one. So you can at least, we can relax and enjoy some degree of sanity from the court on this one. But you'll notice something. You have noticed something, I'm sure. The libs on the court, Sotomayor, Ketanji Brown Jackson, Kagan, they never betray their side. And we all know that the court is political. All that stuff about the court, it's a joke. That's why the nomination fights are so brutal and everything else. The courts, unfortunately, have become political really all over the place. But there is something very different and distinct. The leftist justices, they know their role and they play it well. They do not betray their ideological supporters and comrades on the big ones ever. What is the really big one where people might say, what about all those 5-4 decisions? Yeah, but we're supposed to have a conservative leaning Supreme Court. We really don't. We just don't have a court that's completely insane, which is what the Democrats would want. I mean, they would want, when you look at what Democrats would be in favor of, they can't even agree. The leftists on the court refuse to agree that temporary means temporary. That if I invite someone into my restaurant as the owner of the restaurant to have a meal, I have not actually invited them to live with me forever and can ask them to leave. The United States can also do that with people who we are trying to be kind to because their country is in a rough spot, as we talked about with Haiti, particularly yesterday. But we are also allowed to say, it's closing time. You don't have to go home, but you can't stay here.
Now, on the, that was a pretty good tune, right? I kind of missed that one. 90s, early 2000s. Music stopped being good like circa 2005, I think. And since then, it's just been, it's just been going down. It's a shame. And somebody's like, what about country? I don't know anything about country music. Country music can be great. I don't even know. You could put the five most famous country music stars in the world in the studio with me right now, and I'd probably be able to name like one of them. I'd be like, hey, I like your cowboy boots. Cause come on, they're all going to be wearing cowboy boots, right? It's part of the costume. All right, here we go. Let's talk about this Supreme Court case, the other one. So there's a few state laws, and they brought these all together into one. This is a good news case. So I just want to share this one with you. West Virginia had the Save Women's Sports Act of 2021. Idaho had the Fairness in Women's Sports Act of 2020. And both of those laws required school sports teams to be designated based on biological sex, determined at birth by reproductive biology and genetics. Okay. Right? Like, really straightforward. Boys and girls. Something that we've all understood, not just our whole lives.

girls cross country team and track team. And she says, well, she had a medical treatment that was trying to suppress her puberty. Lower courts were split. District court upheld the law. Fourth Circuit reversed on Title IX. And then the Idaho case was similar by a transgender woman slash biological male brought it against the state law. By the way, the Ninth Circuit, what a surprise, the Communist Circuit, sided with this man who said he was a woman. So the core question here was, do these laws violate Title IX or the Equal Protection Clause by excluding transgender girls slash women from girls slash women's teams? Got to do all the, a lot of slash stuff going on here. Dash, slash, you know, hyphen, all of it. The Supreme Court 6-3 reversed the lower courts and upheld the state laws. Brett Kavanaugh wrote for the majority here, joined by Roberts, Thomas, Alito, Gorsuch, and Barrett. And the key holding here was that Title IX, which is about sex separation for sports purposes, is allowed to mean what it is, which is separate teams for biological males and females due to inherent physical differences. Therefore, schools may limit girls and women's teams to biological females. And that the laws, think about this, the laws, according to the left here, that protect women are violations of Title IX, which were instituted as initially instituted Title IX to protect women. The claim of the Democrats here, which was upheld by the three lunatics on the court, Sotomayor, Kagan, and KBJ, their claim is that the law that protects women in sports is no longer allowed to protect women in sports because that doesn't protect women because these are actually women even though they're men. If that is confusing to you, congratulations, you understand reality. Because it makes no sense. So it should be confusing. There's no way for this to make sense. Back in 1972, this is from the opinion, Title IX transformed American sports, promoted equal opportunity for female student athletes, and has facilitated extraordinary growth of women and girls sports over the past 54 years. Females and males have inherent physical differences relevant to athletic performance. Those physical differences between men and women are enduring. Therefore, in contact sports, forcing female athletes to compete against males can create significant safety risks. And in virtually all competitive sports, forcing female athletes to compete against males can undermine competitive fairness. The term sex in Title IX means biological sex. This is actually from the majority opinion. The ordinary meaning of the term sex at the time of the enactment in the early 1970s was biological sex and not gender identity. So this is... This could not be more straightforward. It could not be more obvious who is correct on this. Oh, but we need to get into some of the dissents here. We need to get into the dissents because what you'll see is the libs on the court, the Democrat activists, Kagan, Sotomayor, KBJ, are like delusional. I talk about this in my book, Manufacturing Delusion. I recommend you go get a copy. This isn't normal. They're delusional. They are living. They have created in their minds an alternate reality, an alternate universe where the most basic facts, the most basic understandings of reality have been altered to meet their emotional needs and their political preferences. This is why you should all get Manufacturing Delusion, because I explain these psychological processes in the book, available wherever fine books are sold. But I'm going to get back into some of their dissent because, wow, these justices are going off the rails of a crazy train. As a second, you know, they didn't even flinch at that one. They like the closing time reference though. All right. 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
11: The U.S. just a day away from the round of 32 matchup against Bosnia-Herzegovina. Head coach Mauricio Pochettino says he liked what he saw from Christian Pulisic against Turkey.
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14: New report by the California Post raising some new concerns for the wife of Governor Newsom and her nonprofits. We're going to get into details coming up.
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0: Welcome back in here to Clay and Buck. So we're talking about this case, the transgender athlete case. And the dissent, Sotomayor, Kagan, Jackson, is honestly a combination of delusional and just unintelligible when you go through it, which it would have to be. Let's just understand what we're talking about here once again. Title IX says, hey, we need women to have spaces for them in sports so that they can excel and compete, and we have created this, and it is based on sex. It is based on gender. It is not gender identity. It is just male or female. And we thought this was a great thing and valid, and the left even celebrated it for decades. Now, there is this effort to say that you cannot continue to do that because some people think they don't fit into these categories. It's just crazy town. It does not make any sense. I'll read this to you. Here you go. This is from Sotomayor. Today, the court holds that neither Title IX nor the Equal Protection Clause protects BPJ, who's the trans person. As for BPJ's equal protection claim, the majority at this stage gets the answer wrong. Applying a form of heightened scrutiny divorced from this court's cases, the majority holds that transgender girls like BPJ who wish to play girls' sports are not protected by the Constitution, even if BPJ is correct that neither of the state's interests is furthered by their exclusion. Yet the Equal Protection Clause demands much more when a state deploys a sex classification to achieve legislative ends. That's just a lot of words to say I don't like this. I don't want this. This is not what I, as a leftist, want. I want a society where you can say you're a woman and you have to be treated as a woman. What really is at issue here is Democrats still believe that there is no such thing as a definitive male or female. And that if you are a trans female, you are ready for this. This is the delusion part. Every bit as female as any female. For legal purposes, for all intents and purposes. This is just nuts. The court had to answer this question today. It had to go and look at, and there are members of the Supreme Court who got it wrong. Now, what they also wanted to do here, this is where they tried to be a little tricky, is they say, well, this one transgender student, the one who brought the suit, says that he stopped, you know, messed with his biology, probably took some form of puberty blocker at some level along the way. And so the advantage that Title IX is meant to prevent from men from having is nullified. They don't know that. And by the way, it's not even true. It's just not, it's also not accurate. But see, they try to play this game of let's slide in an extreme fringe case, on the edge case, not just someone who's trans, but also like try to take some of these blocking drugs. And we're all supposed to throw out decades and really millennia of human civilization and the precedents therein, but also the legal precedents of Title IX, because what this was supposed to be was a crack in the dam. So that eventually, when they have more power, when they have a better Supreme Court makeup, they can say, if somebody says they're trans, they're a woman just like any other woman, and the law has to treat them like a woman, top to bottom, everywhere. Women's spaces, women's competitions, women's sports, all of it. That is the America that Democrats demand. And I say that word Democrats intentionally. All of them. All of them. This is not one of those times where they can play this game of, well, you know, some of us like guns, but like a lot of Democrats are gun grabbers. But, you know, some of us like the Second Amendment. And, you know, they do this to fool people, unfortunately. You cannot be a Democrat in good standing right now with the party, with the base, with the Democrat media, unless you take the position that a woman can become, or a man rather, can become a woman. You can, if you defy that, you are ostracized. You are excommunicated. No longer in the good graces of the left, of the Democrats, of the whole establishment. They demand obedience to lunacy, and they punish you if you refuse. That is really what is at the heart of this Supreme Court decision today. The court got it right, but just barely. For those of you who joined me in really loving steak dinners, there's Good Ranchers, a company working with American ranchers and farmers, raising their beef, cattle, chicken, and pigs the right way. 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
19: Here are the latest headlines from the KFBK newsroom. Governor Gavin Newsom has signed a new bill into law that makes big changes to the state's mental health diversion program. Assembly Bill 46 gives judges the ability to deny mental health diversion sentences if the convicted person is shown to be a high-risk individual. Six California metro areas rank among the 10 least educated in the nation, according to a new Wallet Hub study. Those include Fresno, Modesto, and Stockton, landing in the bottom 10. The report ranked the country's 150 largest metro areas using education levels, school quality, and graduation rates. Several Lake Tahoe beaches will be booze-free this holiday weekend. An annual prohibition goes into effect for some spots starting tomorrow. Other beaches don't have restrictions until the 4th of July. The affected areas include Chambers Landing, Nevada Beach, Meeks Bay Resort, and Zephyr Cove. The restrictions are mandated by the Forest Service during peak holiday periods in areas where the federal agency has jurisdiction. Your next update in 30 minutes. I'm Dina Kodiak, now traffic and weather together on KFBK, Sacramento's News Radio.
20: At 10:31, getting reports of a stalled big rig. This would be westbound 80 just before Reed Avenue. It's blocking the right lane, and traffic is building up starting just after West El Camino Avenue. Once you get past that, no delays past Reed Avenue until you get to Highway 50 merge, and then we're going to see it a little sluggish between Capitol Avenue and the beginning of the Yolo Causeway. Also, another hazard on the roadway. This is up in the Auburn area, westbound 80 just before Bell Road. Getting reports of some unknown debris in the lanes, mainly in the right lane. Cars swimming around to avoid it, and right now CHP on the way to clear it off the roadway. Just some minor delays as you're making your way through the area. Traffic on the 10s every 10 minutes, mornings and afternoons. Roy LaMilla, KPK News Radio, 93.1 FM, 1530 AM.
21: Plenty of sun, a beautiful afternoon, high 89 to 93. Clear tonight, low 54 to 58. Tomorrow, sunshine, the high Wednesday, 88 to 92, and the high for Thursday, 85 to 89. I'm AccuWeather's Andy Robb on KFBK, Sacramento's News Radio.
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25: 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We're going to get into details coming up.
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0: Welcome back in here to Clay and Buck. And look, it's a big, big court day today. A lot going on. I'll tell you a little bit here coming up about a campaign finance decision, which Trump has weighed in on, I believe, with a truth via Truth Social. So there is that. And that one also went the right way. But Trump is saying the following, I might add. This was just from, I pull up things. When you do a live show, you know, sometimes it takes you a second. I don't have the dexterity with my fingers. I'm getting a little older, guys. You know, I'm not as quick with the phones here. I also think something that's really funny is, you know, my son Speed, that is his name, 14 months old now. And, you know, the one thing that he wants more than anything is the phone out of my hands whenever even at that age, he realizes there's something magic about this thing that daddy has in his hands that he's probably spending way too much time looking at and dealing with. I do have a rule now when I'm in charge of him or when I'm, watching my son, I try to put the phone out of arm's reach actually and just get on the floor and just like live in his world and be with him, which I think is very helpful to me. It's a good way to do it. It also means that my attention is really, really on him because, you know, sometimes he's just like, let me just butt my head into something. Really. I'm like, what do you, you know, he's a baby, but he'll just whack his head into something almost as be like, is this a solid object? Bam. Yep. Okay. So I got to make sure he doesn't do that. But he knows I've tried to give him like an old phone. So it looks, it's got the case, it's got the whole, the other thing is the remote control for the TV. We have fake TV remote controls because I figured he'll, you know, it presses the button. It looks exactly the same, by the way. It's just not synced up. It doesn't have batteries in it. He knows. He's like, what do you think I am? This magic stick does not do the magic things on the screen. That one. So he's getting very smart very quickly. But as I sit here with my phone pulling this stuff up, it's amazing that honestly watching, that's been one of the really fun things. I know all of you who are parents have experienced this, and it's just the watching the learning process in real time. You know, it's like watching the learning computer just sort of add more data and go to from 16 bit to 32 bit to 256. And, you know, it just keeps going and going. That part of it's really fun. It's a miracle. All right. Trump, I did pull up the truth now. You see that? You like that? That's how you stall for technology in the business, my friends. The biggest and most consequential decision issued by the court by far is the Slaughter case, which overturned the very famous Humphrey's executor rule. This whole concept of power has been fought over for nearly 100 years, going all the way back to Franklin Delano Roosevelt, where a large slice of his power was taken away. He fought to regain it, even wanting to pack the court, but was unsuccessful in doing so. This decision gives tremendous additional power back to the presidency where it belongs. It is an honor to be the sitting president who, after all these years, won this very important and hard-fought case. We had other good victories, too, and we also had the birthright citizenship loss, which we will work to correct in Congress. But the big Slaughter was Slaughter. That was the play on words he went for here. The Republican Party was treated very fairly by the United States Supreme Court. Thank you for your attention in this matter, President Donald J. Trump. I don't agree that the Slaughter case was a bigger deal than the birthright citizenship case, but I, you know, of course, respect the president's opinion. He's allowed to say, well, whatever he wants. So that's one part of this. I'll take your calls now. Maybe we'll get into some of the other case that came down to, we'll get to that here in just a, you know, it's interesting. I'm watching a, I'm watching CNN here on the screen as I'm talking to you for a second. And they have a transgender athlete on the screen. And this is somebody who's decided to grow like a really pretty extreme mustache and facial hair with the help of testosterone, which you can do. But I look at this person and I'm like, that's a woman with a mustache. They're not fooling me. There's no like, oh my gosh, that transgender athlete. I can look at the shoulders. I can look at the jaw. I can look at the sternocleidomastoids. I can look at the Adam's apple. That's a woman. That's a woman pretending to be a man. I don't understand. They act like this is something. Oh my gosh! Like, but it's so close, and you can't tell it. No, I can tell. If you on Instagram with like auto tuning and face tuning, and well, now you're just talking about like a CGI, a computer generated image, essentially like AI. Yeah, can a trans person with the help of AI altering their image in a two dimensional, not three dimensional, but a two dimensional sense? Can they? Yeah, maybe you can't tell then. But this person on CNN right now, transgender athlete, I'm like, that is a woman with a giant handlebar mustache curled up at the ends. But it's still a woman. I am not for, even with the giant mustache. I mean, it couldn't be any more obvious. And I'm going to tell you something. I'm a guy who sits at a desk all day. This is a transgender. What sport does this individual play? I am curious. I am going to guess. If it's a female to male transition, not at a high level, everybody. I'm going to tell you, no gold medal in judo here in the Olympics for the female pretending to be a man. Just going to go out on a limb. All right. Here we go. Coming back here. Virginia in West Texas has a fair point here. Go ahead, Virginia.
1: Very disappointed in your characterization of country music, and they wear boots because it's part of the costume. You need to get your rear end out to far West Texas and see people, real cowboys. And as a matter of fact, I just drove through Rudy's Barbecue. And I'm heading home and going to eat my sandwich and listen to the rest of your show.
0: Thank you so much. Well, I appreciate it. All right. Now, to be fair, thank you, Virginia, calling from West Texas. I didn't say cowboy boots are a costume. I said some of these country music people that wear, you know, they like they're putting on the cowboy boots between, private jet trips and going from LA to New York and stopping by the stadiums. I'm just saying they're playing up that whole, I don't think a lot of them have actually wrangled a steer. You know what I'm saying? I think that they're going a little, you could call it what it is. By the way, same thing. Well, why do, when you look at, well, hair bands, certainly, but like all these rock and roll guys, they could get a haircut. Like Slash from Guns N' Roses, he could have gone to a barber, but you know, part of the thing is like, I'm like, I've got like crazy hair and I'm super skinny, maybe from all the drugs. And I sort of just like, look, wear leather pants, but it's like super heterosexual for me to do so because I'm in a band. Like, that's the, you know, that's the like rock and roll thing, you know? I just, some of these guys, a little bit of a costume. This is a little bit of a costume. Let's see. Robin in South Carolina. What's going on, Robin? Robin going once. Robin going twice. All right. Next up, Joshua in Augusta, Georgia. What's going on, Joshua?
6: Hey, Buck and Clay. Mega dittos from Augusta, Georgia, the hometown of James Brown and the Augusta Nationals. I was just listening to your synopsis of the Supreme Court talking about the whole transgender thing. And so the Democrats have made their bet. This is a hill they're willing to die on. The Republicans should make them sleep in that bed, and Trump should just declare himself the first woman president. Done deal. Close the books. Nothing to see here.
0: Joshua, I like where your head's at. I'll tell you this. You know, one of the only ways I think to really put an end to this is unfortunately going to be some version of, you know, again, not mocking people with this. I think people who are transgender deserve, you know, support and love, and they're human beings and everything else. That's not about, but mocking the situation insofar as, I mean, the competitive sports situation, you know, there was that guy, I think it was during COVID. I forget his name, but he said, all right, I'm now a woman and I'm going to set the like women's global deadlifting. I'm now a trans woman and I'm going to set the deadlifting record. And he did, you know, cause he's stronger. He was a big, strong guy, but you know, he's not setting the male deadlifting record, but if he says he's a woman and now he's a woman, guess what? He's the strongest woman in the world. Things like that. I think there is some value in showing the absurdity of it. Again, it's not, you're not being unkind to somebody specifically who is trans or singling them out, but you're looking at the situation saying, guys, so to speak, we got to have rules here about the sports competition. And this thing also about, oh, it's so, I mean, reading the dissent, it's just not, it's like I said, it's unintelligible. And I mean, I can read and process at a higher level, certainly than Ketanji Brown Jackson and Sotomayor. And, you know, Kagan's smart-ish. I don't know. I don't know if she's that smart. She's smart-ish. It is what they're saying is just sort of circuitous and, it's nonsensical and it's all an effort to justify what can't be justified. That's what comes across very clearly. So I just think that they're trying so hard shows you the Democrats, the left, they have not backed off this at all. But one thing they keep saying is, oh, it's going to be exclusionary. It's exclusion of people. And I just say, no, you're completely allowed. No one's saying that you can't be a trans person and play sports. That would be mean. That would be wrong. That's not fair. You just play with the biology, you know, that you were assigned at birth, is their term. If you're a man, you play with men. If you're a woman, you play with women. If you want everyone to say you're a woman, well, that's your call, but you still play with the men if you're a man. That's it. And by the way, you still have the you know, separation of sexes in other things. A place where I thought this would actually get much more pushback than it did is in prisons. You know, and this is true in some, I think in the UK too now, in some of these places. You can be a biological male who says he's a female, and the state will put you in a prison with women. And I mean, as if that's not crazy enough, some of these criminal trans female biological males, I know it's tough to follow all this stuff, it's tough to keep it straight in my mind, have then sexually assaulted women in prison. Oh, what a shock. But this is the most obvious and straightforward thing you could ever imagine. And yet they will sacrifice. They will allow women to be harmed in the name of protecting, quote unquote, the women who are trans. And one of the best examples of this, I mean, I think about this. I don't have a daughter, maybe one day. Imagine, though, many of you listening have a daughter. Imagine if your daughter was playing in a volleyball game, which is generally not a higher, you know, maybe you get a sprained ankle or something. And imagine that a 200-pound guy who is 18 years old and a senior in high school, who's grown his hair long and says he is now a woman, smashes a volleyball as hard as a guy can at a woman who is going to have slower reflexes to be able to protect herself and get out of the way, who is going to have a lighter

0: bone density and musculature, particularly around the neck. By the way, I don't think women should be heading soccer balls as much as they do. That's a whole other thing. It's actually much worse for women than it is for men because of, I mentioned sternocleidomastoids, and there's some other like trapezius muscles that are stabilizers for any trauma to the head. Women have, that's why I could look at the guy who was actually a woman on CNN. I can just look at their shoulders and see, well, that's a woman, right? Because they have a different musculature. But imagine that you're the parent and your daughter gets blasted with a volleyball on the face and it breaks her nose and she's bleeding everywhere, because this has happened. This isn't just a theoretical. And you're told, sorry, we needed, you know, Big John, who's now Big Jonna, to be able to play on the women's team. People would have to hold me back from, like, intervening physically and violently. It's just the truth. You know, that's my daughter. Democrats say, sorry, that's the price you got to pay. That's the price you got to pay. MMA, same thing. There was a trans MMA fighter for annihilating the women. I remember I got Clay and I talked about this. It was kind of a silly conversation, but people were like, oh, but these women in MMA, you know, they'll, no, 120-pound woman. I'm a guy who sits at a desk all day. I would throw a 120-pound woman around in a ring. It's not hard because I'm a guy. Every guy listening, same thing. I weigh 200, probably more like 205, 205 pounds right now. It's just biology and physics. But, you know, Democrats, they just don't care, man. They just don't care. They will do evil in the name of good and think you are the crazy one in the process. And that is what you see from this decision that came down today, from the Democrat side, at least. 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
0: Welcome back into Clay and Buck. Sorry about that. We've got a lot of calls coming in. Get some talkbacks, too. And also some of your emails, which I am looking forward to. Here we go. We got a lot of stuff here. Let's take Eric in Humboldt, Texas. He's live on the line. What's going on, Eric?
11: Hey, I love the show. You guys are real patriots. I love it.
0: Thank you.
11: Absolutely. So what I wanted to bring up, I've been thinking about it lately. When we were kids, they used to tell us it's okay for girls to play with trucks and it's okay for boys to play with dolls. And that's how we grew up. And that's why the world we live in right now is just so upside down and backwards. And I just wanted to make that point. And it's, why is it not now that when a boy thinks he's a girl, it's, I'm a guy, yet I have these feminine traits, but I am a boy. That's normal.
0: Yeah, I mean, there can be masculine women and feminine men, and that's a reality. We've always known about that, and that's fine. And, you know, that's just the way things are in the world and in life. But this idea that an idea can transition one's biology and designation of sex, it's just a lot of us who insist on living in reality, we're just not going to budge on this. And it's not even just about refusing to, as Solzhenitsyn said, refusing to live by lies. He said, live not by lies. It's also the ramifications of this. It's like I said, I don't want girls being hurt on the athletic field by someone who is emotionally disturbed and thinks that he's a she. That's not right. That's not fair to the fathers and mothers of those girls. That's not right to those who are trying to win medals and be competitive within their gender.
1: Speaking truth and having fun. Clay Travis and Buck Sexton.
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21: From ABC News, I'm Michelle Franzen. There are no direct negotiations scheduled between the U.S. and Iran this week on a peace deal. A spokesman for the Qatar's foreign ministry says the U.S. delegations will not engage directly with Iranian officials.
22: A White House official confirms that the U.S. and Iran are not currently expected to hold direct talks today in Doha, Qatar. This after President Trump said yesterday that Iran had, quote, requested a meeting with the U.S. Special Envoy Steve Witkoff and the president's son-in-law Jared Kushner will meet with the Qatari Prime Minister and other mediators in Doha today, according to a White House official. And the U.S. and Iran are also expected to have separate technical talks with mediators from Qatar and Pakistan on Wednesday. Karen Travers, ABC News, the White House.
21: Prices for oil remain lower following that temporary truce and reopening of the Strait of Hormuz. U.S. gas prices also tumbling, but not as fast, heading into the July 4th holiday. Gas Buddy showing that a gallon of regular is averaging $3.79 a gallon. In a 6-3 decision, the Supreme Court rejecting President Trump's attempt to end birthright citizenship in the U.S. by executive order. ABC's Stephen Portnoy has details.
23: In upholding the citizenship rights of all children born in the U.S., except those born to ambassadors, Chief Justice John Roberts points to what the drafters of the 14th Amendment said about the promise of citizenship to every freeborn person in this land. "We keep that promise today," Roberts writes. Three of his fellow conservatives dissented, with Clarence Thomas expressing his view that neither the Constitution nor the law guarantee citizenship to people born in the U.S. if their parents aren't domiciled here.
21: In another case, justices ruled to uphold a lower court ban on trans athletes from playing on school teams for women and girls. And the Supreme Court also easing long-standing limits on the amount of money political parties can spend in coordination with individual candidates for federal office, saying the spending limits violated the First Amendment. 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
24: Here are the latest headlines from the KFBK newsroom. Governor Gavin Newsom signed a $352 billion spending package. It balances the budget for the second year in a row. It delays impending cuts to health care and raises some taxes. Revenue from a booming tech sector has allowed the governor to increase state spending in recent years while still balancing the budget. Republicans are blasting the spending plan because it fast-tracks the process and avoids months of public hearings. Powerful Northern California Congresswoman Nancy Pelosi has already lined up her new gig after she leaves office in January.
25: The former House Speaker is slated to lead the newly created Nancy Pelosi Institute for Representative Democracy at the University of California, Berkeley. Pelosi says the job is a chance to leave behind the partisan battles of Washington, D.C. without leaving public service altogether. Pelosi represented San Francisco in the U.S. House of Representatives since 1987. She made history as the first and only woman to serve as Speaker of the House. I'm Jason Campadonia.
24: Golden mussels, an invasive species that can damage waterways and infrastructure, have now been found at the port of West Sacramento. The discovery marks the furthest north the mussels have spread since they were first detected in the Sacramento-San Joaquin Delta at the port of Stockton in 2024. They were also found on docks at Washington Lake in Yolo County. Your next update in 30 minutes. I'm Dina Kodiak, now traffic and weather together on KFPK, Sacramento's News Radio.
3: 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We had a stall in the big rig westbound 80 just before Reed Avenue. Looks like that's in the clearing stages right now. Traffic is still a little slow starting at West El Camino Avenue. 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
4: This afternoon, plenty of sunshine, a high 89 to 93. Clear for tonight, low 54 to 58. Another beautiful day on tap for your Wednesday. Sunshine, the high 88 to 92. And on Thursday, high 85 to 89. I'm AccuWeather's Andy Robb on KFBK, Sacramento's News Radio.
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0: Welcome in, everybody. Third hour of Clay and Buck starts right now. Joined in studio in NYC, where I got the whole team here. My friend Rafael Mangual is with us. He's got a book, which I'm looking at, is perfectly placed behind his head. You should go buy it. Criminal Injustice, What the Push for Decarceration and Depolicing Gets Wrong and Who It Hurts Most. It's quite a subtitle, sir. Injustice, though, a great book. You should get it. But before we get into that, can I get your take? Because you follow all legal stuff. You follow immigration stuff. So the I feel like I'm just going to guess you probably think that a man is a man, is a woman is a woman, and you're probably on board for that.
35: Easy peasy.
0: Do not think Macho Man Randy Savage should be able to like stiff arm girls on the on the
35: great South field Park hockey. Pick,
0: isn't that amazing?
35: It's so good.
0: That's so timeless too, because they did it to be like, come on, we all know that's crazy. And now they're like, no, now there's
35: this is real.
0: 240 pound guys with long hair who want to be like the female weightlifting champion, and you know. It's like, I'm not here to talk about my transition.
35: That's right. That's right.
0: Yeah. So anyway, but on the ruling today, birthright citizenship. I mean, what, just give me your take. And also, I want to, you have a really interesting story a little bit on your legal immigrants, legal but immigrants, interesting story in your background. But what do you think about SCOTUS coming down today saying, you know, birth tourism, for example, citizen.
35: Yeah.
0: No question.
35: Yeah. Look, I mean, I'm more with the dissenters in this case. I think, you know, the constitutional question, though a hard one, I do think plays out in the direction that, you know, say Thomas and Alito and Gorsuch would have taken it. I was surprised to see, the Chief Justice in the majority in that case. But look, it's a somewhat, you know, defensible position. I think, you know, Kavanaugh really had kind of the best of it. you know, where he had the right, I think, constitutional interpretation, but did take issue with the fact that this was done through executive order. I think it's
0: saying it's up to Congress is not to speak for you, but I feel like, okay, that's, I can see that.
35: Yes.
0: And that's real. Just saying that this is what the founders intended, which is really what the majority under Roberts. I'm looking at this like, you guys have got to be kidding me.
35: Yeah. Look, I mean, I think it's a much harder argument to make. I think there's some real interesting sort of idiosyncrasies in terms of like, you know, what the founding era, not really founding era, right? Cause these are Reconstruction amendments, but, you know, what the drafters had in mind at that time. I don't think that it was as broad as they say it is. I think, you know, this idea that simply just being subject to the laws of the United States is enough, is probably not right. But look, here's an opportunity for Congress to be serious, right? I mean, if this is a major national issue, well, there's only one course of action now. So at least it clarifies, the scope of that debate. And the only move forward is something that's practically impossible, which is a constitutional amendment, which you're not going to get.
0: So the audience may have figured out, because your last name is Mangual, that you are not of the Mayflower Mangual.
35: That's right. Not here. Of the Mayflower Mangual.
0: so you came here, or your parents rather are immigrants to the country.
35: My mother's an immigrant. My dad's from Puerto Rico.
0: I'm sorry. Your mother's an immigrant to the country. Your dad, Puerto Rico is U.S. citizens.
35: That's right. Yeah,
0: definitely, we know that, U.S. citizens. But tell this, it's really interesting about the DR. Tell about your dad. That was fascinating.
35: My mom's side. My mom is a Dominican immigrant, came to this country in the 60s legally. My grandfather came first. So it was one of those sort of traditional immigrant stories where, you know, he leaves his home country to set out for more opportunity here in the United States and then, you know, saves up enough to eventually send for the rest of his family, his wife and his kids. But the way that he was able to get his visa to come here in the first place legally was that he was helping out the U.S. Marines when they landed in the Dominican Republic in the 1960s in the wake of the overthrow of the Dominican dictator, Rafael Trujillo, who was, you know, assassinated in, I think, 1961, and that threw the country into a state of tumult. So there were all these sort of competing factions within the military. And my grandfather, because he spoke English and had, you know, admired America, you know, kind of played a couple of interesting roles in his community. One was sort of, you know, giving the rest of the neighborhood, you know, the news that was coming from the state. So they had this radio where they could listen to, you know, US-based commentary about what was going on, and he could give an accurate take on that. But he could also help feed intelligence to, you know, the Marines. And that was, you know, how he was able to eventually get to this country, which he is a citizen of and loves deeply. I was raised very patriotically. My mother became a citizen, at the very first opportunity, and, you know, always grew up in a house with an American flag. And, you know, it's interesting. I mean, you know, the Dominican nationality, was actually in the news recently here in New York City. We had a, congressional race, one of the three big DSA sweeps, in the primaries.
0: The socialists, just so everyone's clear, the socialists.
35: The socialists. So you had, Daria Lisa Avila Chevalier, who ran for the seat in New York 13 against the incumbent, who is the head of the Hispanic caucus, Adriana Espaillat, and she beat him in a district that is heavily constituted by Dominican immigrants and Dominican descendants. What's interesting, though, is that she won that race while losing the Dominican vote. She won in the places around Columbia University, around Barnard College.
0: It's basically
35: College.
0: Like grad students, and I believe black voters too actually went for her over Espaillat.
35: Yeah. Who, and they, like, both her and Espaillat share a Dominican origin, right? Her parents are Dominican. She was born in Florida. Espaillat is a Dominican immigrant, actually came to this country, I think, illegally. He was undocumented for a time. Yeah, but sort of rose to the ranks, traditional American story. What was interesting is that her sort of socialist, kind of leanings came into her old commentaries about the Dominican Republic itself, where she had actually said that Dominican nationalism was toxic, that it was anti-Haitian, that it was anti-black. And she had made references to the Dominican flag as like this sign of violence, which actually put her on bad footing with the Dominican community, who had rejected her pretty soundly. In fact, the morning of the primary, she ended up walking off of an interview on the biggest Spanish-speaking radio station in New York City because they pressed her about what she said about the Dominican flag, and she refused to apologize.
0: One thing that I have observed many times, but is always a complete, there's a befuddlement and a shock that particularly white leftists have in this country when they find out that non-white people in other places around the world have their own beefs and bigotries and problems with each other. And that, like, even in the Indian subcontinent, there's racism among Indians about skin color. I mean, it's, you know, it's far more complicated than just, you know, if you, you know, if you look like Mitt Romney, you can be racist and nobody else can be racist, which is essentially what the

0: But that was a little off-putting. But so tell me, criminal injustice. Okay, so you're somebody that I go to when I'm like, hey, what's really going on with the crime scenario in this city or that city? What policies are working? What's not working? I mean, is the top line here basically the entire Democrat BLM leftist movement has just been wrong about everything, made everything worse for everybody, and particularly made minorities suffer more? Like what is what here? Tell me.
1: I mean, you know, the BLM movement has been one of the most toxic and most dangerous movements for Black America in the United States over the last several years. I mean, really starting in 2013, 2014, when that movement really kind of took off. What did they drive? They drove policies like decarceration, depolicing, bail reforms, you know, raised the age reforms, which kind of, you know, raised the age at which people can be held criminally responsible. So, you know, you can't prosecute 16 and 17 year olds in New York City anymore. Essentially, right? You have to, you know, run them through family court, and that means that they almost always get out. So you have all of these things that they did that essentially all went in one direction, which is they raised the transaction cost of enforcing the law and they lowered the transaction cost of breaking the law. When that happens, things go bad. You get more crime. And what I think is interesting about the moment that we're in right now is that everyone's making all of this hay about the fact that crime is, you know, going down, that homicides are going to reach their near low, you know, for however many years. What's interesting is that for the last couple of years, especially, we have walked away from all of the reformist impulses that the BLM movement pushed. So we're seeing police around the country reassert themselves. We are seeing, you know, the incarceration rate go up. The prison population is going up for the first time in over a decade for the last 2 years. So, you know, I think we learned some lessons from that really toxic experiment, but the one thing that I think don't think people appreciate enough is that the people who paid the highest price for the excesses of BLM were Black Americans, who saw the – I think they bore almost 95% of the homicide spike in 2020 and 21.
0: Yeah, I think that that was actually part of the Rudy Giuliani New York City miracle being so far-reaching and so widely appreciated, was that people did see, based on the data – that there were thousands over the course of his tenure as mayor, you know, the entirety of it, if you add it up, thousands of overwhelmingly Black and some Latino New York City residents who are alive, walking around and enjoying themselves day to day, who would not have been there were it not for the change in crime trajectory that affected those communities so dramatically.
1: 100%. There's a study that I cite in the book. Patrick Sharkey was one of the authors, and I couldn't disagree with that guy more on policy, by the way. But it's an interesting study. What they did was they looked at the homicide decline between 1990 and 2014. And they looked at the effect of that decline on life expectancy by different racial groups. That decline added about 0.14 years of life expectancy to the average white man's life. It added a full year of life expectancy to the average Black man's life. And the reason that I brought that up in the book is it poses a very simple question, which is, if the BLM movement is right and the criminal justice system is racist and policing is racist and aggressive prosecution is racist and high incarceration rates are racist, all of the things that contributed to that decline, by the way, why on earth would the system that's allegedly racist toward Black men in particular so disproportionately, almost exclusively benefit that same group when it achieves its stated ends? Ask any police chief in the country, what are you going after? I want to control crime. Right. Ask any law and order prosecutor.
0: Why are the evil racist cops saving so many Black lives by actually policing communities? Yeah.
1: Every single time a cop gets out of a car and chases a bad guy down a dark alley who might or may not have a gun, they're subordinating their own safety to who? To the communities that they serve. It's not rich white communities that have a problem with these mass gunmen. They are putting their lives on the line for precisely the communities that we're all supposed to believe that they hate.
0: So, I mean, I could ask you questions for hours. I kind of do. I text him randomly. He's one of these people. I'm like, explain this. Explain. He's like, I'm trying to sleep. I'm with my family. I'm like, tell me what's going on with crime in Philadelphia these days. And I appreciate that you're very, very quick on the draw with giving me, your best analysis on some of this stuff. But, so I've got one of those moments though. You look at El Salvador.
1: Yep.
0: Incredible. I mean, incredible, miraculous
1: complete
0: level
1: turnaround.
0: How is it that any criminologist, anyone who operates in your world of like, let's look at the facts and figures and come up with what actually works. What is their response to hey, if you actually just lock up the bad people, everyone is safer.
1: Yeah, no, they'll ignore it. They'll say, well, they'll either ignore it or they'll lean into, you know, the kind of due process concerns. Well, you know, we can't just sweep 70,000 people up in one fell swoop and lock them up. We have to give them all fair trials and blah, blah, blah. And you wouldn't want to live in that kind of country with that kind of power. And look, I get it, right? Like there are legitimate due process concerns, right? That wouldn't work in the United States with the system that we have. But the key insight

0: from El Salvador is that incarceration works, man. It works. There's a tweet that the that RNC research account put out that I responded to yesterday. It was like a clip of Zohran Mamdani back, you know, before he was a mayoral candidate, talking about prisons and the need to abolish them. And he said, "Well, what purpose do they serve?" And so I just quoted the tweet and said, very simply, it's a very easy question to answer. They serve the purpose of incapacitation. Somebody who is locked up in a prison cell cannot harm anybody in the communities that they would otherwise spend their time in. That's the key. That's what prison does effectively. Now, there are secondary and tertiary, you know, purposes that prison serves, like deterrence and, you know, punishment and, you know, even rehabilitation, which I think is mostly a pipe dream because we have no idea how to do it, let alone how to do it at scale. But the key is, it's to take people who are in the throes of a criminal a career and take them off the street, to physically incapacitate them. Right? When you look at homicide or any serious crime category in this country, what do you see over and over and over again, whether it's Irina Zarutska or whatever kind of case makes the news? It's the guy had 15 priors. The guy had 20 priors. The guy was out on parole. The guy was out on probation. And so regular Joes in public, they ask themselves the same question, which is, what the hell is this person doing out on the street? Why? Why are they there? And the answer too often is that we just didn't have the stomach to do what was necessary. They have the requisite criminal history. They have the convictions. We just chose not to put them in prison for a really long time. And if you do that, you end up protecting a lot of people. And what El Salvador illustrates is that it works. And we know this.
1: I feel like we've run this experiment. The data is in and there are people just like, nope, sorry.
0: Yeah. Don't well, it makes them feel good, right? I mean, these people have convinced themselves that they are moral superiors, right? And the truth is they don't have to live with the consequences
1: of
0: crime going up, right? They don't live on the south or west side of Chicago. They don't live, you know, in the southwestern district of Baltimore. They don't live in Brownsville, Brooklyn. They don't have to deal with the fallout, right? They would never send their kids to school in these neighborhoods. They only drive through these neighborhoods at 55 miles an hour.
1: By the way, any Democrat who wants to talk about criminal justice policy, who is of means, should explain, where do you send your kid to school,
0: exactly,
1: by the way? I'm always, you'd be amazed, everybody, what that shows you. Criminal Injustice is the book. Rafael Mengual is the author. Go get a copy of it. Be smarter on crime stuff than all your lib friends. You'll drive them insane. Rafael will help you make the arguments that they will not be able to defeat. Criminal Injustice, go get it. Manhattan Institute. They're your employer. They're smart.
0: They are smart.
1: It's good.
0: Much smarter than me. I don't know what I'm doing.
1: They're smart to employ you because you do good work. All right. Thank you, Rafael.
0: Thank you.
1: There are entire books written about which foods are best for people, why they work and why they won't work or don't work, but none of those books can specifically take your body's unique chemistry into account. 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
13: 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Yesterday saw a major upset, Paraguay shocking Germany on penalty kicks to advance to the round of 16.
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16: 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We're going to get into details coming up.
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1: Well, they're not all happy over at MS. That's MS Now, right? Or NBC, same thing. They this is pretty amazing. NBC's Craig Melvin offered a trigger warning for trans people watching the coverage of the Supreme Court decision. Listen to this.
19: Just a quick note here. The terms that we're using here during our reporting, biological male, biological female, the high court put those terms in quotations in their decision and their dissent. But just so you know, we're using those terms from the decision itself, biological male, biological female.
1: You know, they got to explain that. Because people will be upset at home, biological male, biological female. You know, you at some point also would want to ask, what does the average MS Now NBC viewer of this who thinks that the future is female and that climate change is an existential threat and that Joe Biden was totally sharp as a tack? And what words do they really think? They actually just want you to say man and woman or male and female based upon whatever they tell you. It's really just about removing the objective reality and obeying. And when you understand that, when you see that, everything else makes sense. They just want you to say, no, that's a woman now. Not even a trans woman. 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
0: Well, Supreme Court striking down President Trump's effort to end birthright citizenship. House Speaker Mike Johnson reacted to the decision during a House GOP press conference.
2: I'm very disappointed in that outcome. I think it subjects the country to serious challenges going forward, and we'll have to deal with it as Congress.
0: Meantime, Democrats applauding the decision. The court ruled Trump's executive order to eliminate the 14th Amendment's guarantee that those born in the U.S. are American citizens was unlawful. Case came from a lawsuit filed by the ACLU in New Hampshire last year. Now, traffic and weather together. Here's KFBK's Roy Lamella.
3: Watch out for some cardboard on the roadway westbound 80 just before Taylor Road. It's in the two left lanes, and then more cardboard debris after this westbound 80 just after Madison Avenue. A cardboard box in the third lane from the left. Traffic on the 10s every 10 minutes, mornings and afternoons. Roy Lamilla, KPK News Radio, 93.1 FM, 1530 AM.
0: Warm weather, but not bad for the last day of June. A high of 90 this afternoon, overnight down to 56. Tomorrow's high, 87. Right now, sunny, 82 degrees in Sacramento. 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

0: Well, I think it's a big threat to our nation, actually. Because it's not socialism, it's really communism. They use the word social democrat because it sounds so nice, but it's really communism you're talking about. I think it's the biggest threat to our nation there is, maybe since our founding. That includes World War I, World War II, September 11th. It includes the Pearl Harbor attack. I think this is the biggest threat to our nation. People will smile when I say that, but the smart people are going to say, you know, he's probably right. It's basically introducing communism into the United States of America. There's never been anything so dangerous.
1: Never been something so dangerous as communism to the United States. You know, I am pretty amazed at how often when I have this conversation, I do like to sit around and just talk about history and things like that with people. I don't know. In my personal life, I don't really spend a lot of time talking about politics. I do that so much here, a little bit. But I do like to just talk about history sometimes. I mean, in social settings, you know, with people I don't know that well. But when I tell them that communism had the single greatest death toll, far beyond, in terms of death toll, fascism in the 20th century, people sort of push back on it in their heads. They go, no, that can't be. That can't be, you know. What about the horrors of when we say fascism, we really mean Nazism, and in Germany in the World War II era, and of course that's absolutely terrible, very obviously horrific. But you start looking at Stalin and Mao and Pol Pot, and then a whole bunch of other places that people don't often think, well, Cuba certainly gets into the mix, Angola. I mean, there are all these different places, Vietnam, that have been completely poisoned by communism, and how many lives have been ruined and destroyed. And the fact that in that environment, you could have people today who are certainly speaking with a communist twang, if not aligning with all of their policy proposals. There's something about these so-called Democrat socialists that you immediately start to say, hold on a second, what is so different about what they want from what not the results were in these other countries, but what in the early days they said they were going to do? You know, universal child care. Equal sharing of blessings for everybody. No one goes without. Everyone has what they need, right? To each according to his need, from each according to his ability, whatever, something like that. And I do think that it's important for the president to be willing to just speak about this and address this. I hate when they play these games. It's really, it's just like a hide the football game, you know, of, oh, it's not, they're not socialists, they're democratic socialists. They're not communists, they're socialists. They're not, you know, they're not collectivists, they're progressives. They like to try to hide in the jargon and the pseudo-scientific nature of the way that they talk about these things. But ultimately, they have a belief that you do not have individual rights, that the state is in place of God, and their aims to make society better, whatever that may be, require as much power as they want, and however many eggs they got to break to make that omelet, they're willing to do. That's really what it comes down to. This is why communism is more a religion, actually, than a political belief system. It is both. I mean, it is a political belief system, but also a religion at the same time, because it requires a faith. It requires people to dispense with what they know of history and to forget the lessons of history intentionally, to suppress them, to ignore them. This time it will be different. The real stuff has never been tried. We have seen so much of this. And I think it's very concerning, honestly, that this is rising. You might say, Buck, why do we care so much? There are other places where this stuff, I mean, in this country, there is a person who is running in Colorado right now, who I believe called the 9/11 terror attacks inevitable due to U.S. policy. There was a piece yesterday, quote, after victories in New York City, Democratic socialists are taking their fight against the Democratic establishment to Colorado. I think it's also interesting. They've created this term, this Democratic socialist. Socialists, there are plenty of places, you know, socialist states that claim to be Democratic that have elections. So why do they have to have this designation? They're trying to create really an artificial separation from this. So there are other places across the country, where this is now also having a moment, having its time in the sun, heading into a midterm election. And I am reminded of this quote from Pat Buchanan, which I will share with you all now. There's a lot of stuff. You go back, you read Pat. I've done that. I've been a fan of the Buchanan writing for a long time. He wrote this: wherever communism has triumphed, churches have been gutted, priests massacred, and children indoctrinated into their communist lies. The family has been subordinated to the state, and the betrayal of friends has become a matter of duty. Man, that nails it. Totally true. Really hits on a lot of it as well. That's why I know Rush loved the movie The Lives of Others. So true. Such a good movie. Because it really gets to that, the core of the communist project, the collectivist authoritarian ideology, is the cause is more important than everything. It is more important than your love for your own children. It is more important than your love for your parents or your spouse, or it has to override everything, because it will inherently fail and do terrible things along the way. And you have to find the people that are engaged in it, in the communism, if you will, they need some way to justify what they are doing. The only way you can justify the atrocities that communism always falls into along the way is to create a ends justify the means, and this means more than anything, reality. Oh boy, I'm saying this now. I'm going to get texts about this. Congress revisits CIA MK Ultra program. Oh boy. I looked into MK Ultra for my book. Guys, if we could do the stuff that people think the CIA could do, don't you think we'd do it a lot more? Oh, I know people are going to get mad. We can't, people can't decide if the CIA is like a bunch of worthless bureaucrats sitting around doing nothing, or a team of evil geniuses who can create Manchurian candidates at will. It's really a lot of, it's honestly a lot of people punching into a clock who were like, yeah, I'm gonna write some emails and get out of here as soon as I can today. That's the reality of it, for the most part, for most of the people who work there. But anyway, back to the communism thing. The fact that Trump is speaking out on it, I think, is a good thing. There's also I just want to get to this guy I'd mentioned at the top of the show. As you know, the big deal today was birthright citizenship upheld by the court, which is, I think, madness, but it is what it is. This is where we are. The slow dissolution of our republic, it seems, continues, at least as it pertains to sovereignty and immigration. But we're going to keep fighting, and we'll figure it out. We will figure it out. But there's this other, the transgender case, that was the right ruling. Although I do think the reality here is, it should be shocking to anyone that someone on the Supreme Court could sit there and say, you know what, there really should be men competing against women's sports, and that doesn't somehow break down the distinction between men and women's sports. That is troubling. So we have the right outcome, but it also should not really put you at ease, because they're not giving up on this. They're not going to walk away from this. But here's the case today. National Republican Senatorial Committee. This is the other one, versus Federal Election Committee. So the NRSC versus the FEC. 6-3 ruling. I think you can guess who the three are. The court struck down longstanding federal limits under the Federal Election Campaign Act on the amount political parties can spend in coordination with their candidates for federal office. These are known as coordinated party expenditure limits. So parties had faced caps on spending when done in coordination with a candidate. These were being treated like direct contributions to prevent circumvention of those contribution limits and reduce corruption risks. And this comes from the post-Watergate reforms, have been upheld by the Supreme Court back in 2001. So the court, opinion by Justice Kavanaugh, held these limits violate the First Amendment. Political spending is protected speech. The limits are not justified by anti-corruption interests in light of evolving campaign finance precedents. So there you go. Totally ideological lines, by the way. The three communists on the court saying, no, we want to keep this. We want to keep these restrictions in place. You'll know there's always this trend about the left in America. They want more power than the right does because they will use it. Because the notion that people can live freely and in liberty and make more and more of their own choices upsets the left. You're not supposed to, you're supposed to be a part of the hive mind and you're supposed to go along, with whatever they want. That is what they would like to see, right? They do not believe that there is a liberty interest that is more important than their state, big S state project. Trump, by the way, on, I was trying to find this before on Truth Social. He wrote, the Supreme Court just took restrictions off political spending, all caps, a big win for Republicans. And more importantly, the First Amendment. So he's very happy about this. And, the Republicans are pleased about this because the Democrats always want to be able to infringe on speech for their own political purposes. They see no problem with it. They can live with the cognitive dissonance easily. They can say, well, yeah, you know, this is free speech, except what you're saying is so bad, it's not covered. And they never see a problem with this. I mean, it's emotion driven. It's once again, ends justify the means, but they like to be in a position to abuse the First Amendment so they can stay in power, and none of this should be really all that surprising. So that was a good, right? I'm trying to bring you up with bring into the picture here a good decision. And that is something that we can all be happy with for a second. Look at that. Trump is very happy about it. So you got two good minor decisions today, pretty much. I don't know. The trans one, if they had gone against us on the trans one, then it would be smoke them if you got them. The Republic is finished. Nothing means anything anymore. You know, up is down. We are living in the, you know, in an alternate universe. So, yes, I'm glad that's not the case, but it's tough to get too excited about that with the trans athlete case. But on the birthright citizenship today, it was a little bit of a tough one. We'll come back here and talk about pride in America and the 250th and how much we love this great country of ours. But do the others, do the Democrats? There's some data on this that I think you will find quite interesting. If you're a camper or an outdoorsy person, you need to get some Rapid radios. These are like the walkie-talkies we played with as kids, except they utilize the nationwide LTE network. So no matter where you are, easy to connect. 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
0: You know what? I'm going to keep you all on the edge of your seats and play the soundbite that I was going to play at the end of the show today. Let's hold it for tomorrow. That means you have to join us tomorrow. Cut 19, guys. Don't play Cut 19, please. Let's hold it for tomorrow. How do Democrats feel about being American according to the numbers? I think this will be an interesting discussion. I think it is one that we should have. So there you go. That's an incentive to join us tomorrow here on the show. I'll be solo tomorrow, and then Clay is back on Thursday, back from Hawaii, tanned, ready, and rested just in time for the long holiday break. So there we go. Luann in Wisconsin wants to talk. What's going on, Luann?
11: Hi. Hey, I just have a quick question for you guys. With the whole trans thing and guys playing in women's sports, what do you do from state to state if there's crossover competition?
0: Meaning like if one team is going to play against another team in another state, is that the question? Or if one athlete wants to move to another state?
11: Right. No, if you, because there's a lot of crossover states in competition, and what do? Do you go by the state that's holding the trans position, or you go by the state that's coming in that does not have the trans?
0: Well, I think it would be whichever state you are in would be in the position to determine what the rules would be, right? So if I'm in New York, let's say I'm here in New York right now. If I'm a New York team, and I used to play high school sports here in New York, and we crossed the Hudson and we're playing a team in New Jersey, New Jersey rules about trans athletes would be the rules, I believe, that you would be subject to. Does that make sense? So, you know, the state that you're in, I don't think the state that you come from, but the state, unless there's some interscholastic, school, state by state, state multi-party agreement, I don't think that's a thing. So, yeah, it would be the state you're in is my short answer, I think. I'm pretty sure. I'm usually right, almost always. Travis in Colorado, what's going on?
12: I wonder if you've heard what the current status is on the Convention of States. I think this birthright citizenship topic would be an excellent one to address by the Convention of States, and I haven't heard much about it lately.
0: No one's talking about it. The Convention of the States is... I mean, if you're asking me, could it happen at some point? Sure. Is it going to happen anytime? No, I mean, it's supposed to be hard, right? Article 5 of the U.S. Constitution, 34 states to apply for a convention to propose amendments. 38 states ratify whatever comes out of it. Very, very high bar. Very, very hard to do. Does this move us closer to that? Maybe. Would I make a bet that this is going to happen in the next 10 years? I would not. It is intentionally difficult. And I don't think we could get enough states to go along with it, quite honestly. That's the problem right now. So there is that sort of break the glass component in the Constitution of the Convention of the States. But we're not going to get there with the way the states are, certainly right now. More tomorrow. Join me then. It will be fun.
1: Speaking truth and having fun. Clay Travis and Buck Sexton.
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19: More big decisions from the U.S. Supreme Court today. One dealing a blow to President Trump on birthright citizenship. In another, a victory for states that ban biological boys from playing girls' sports. A stunning move, sending shockwaves through the NBA. LeBron James has quit the Lakers and may end his career here in Northern California. Those stories and more straight ahead. We're going to have weather and traffic for you together in just a moment. But first, it is the top of the hour. 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
21: 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KFBK's Tammy Trujillo has the details.
22: They are the only types of fireworks you can legally use in most places, and they're designed to stay on the ground. They include fountains, sparklers, ground spinners, and snappers. Anything that flies or explodes, like Roman candles, are illegal. You can usually light Safe and Sane fireworks from 9 in the morning till 10 at night, but some cities and counties ban all fireworks, even the safe ones. Breaking the rules or using illegal fireworks can lead to costly fines, everything from $1,000 up to $10,000, depending on where you are. I'm Tammy Trujillo, KFBK, Sacramento's News Radio.
21: Meantime, several Lake Tahoe beaches will be booze-free this holiday weekend. Annual prohibition goes into effect for some spots starting tomorrow. Other beaches don't have restrictions until the 4th of July. Affected areas include Chambers Landing, Nevada Beach, Meeks Bay Resort, and Zephyr Cove.
2: 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Well,
21: spoiler alert, Sam. After 8 seasons, LeBron James leaving the Los Angeles Lakers, Clutch Sports CEO Rich Paul tells ESPN that James has informed the Lakers he plans to play elsewhere in the 2026-27 season. Paul is James' agent. Lakers have also confirmed the announcement on social media with a thank you post. One of the possibilities is the Golden State Warriors. And two favorites in the World Cup are going home. Yesterday, Paraguay shocked Germany in a penalty shootout from Foxborough to make the round of 16. Morocco did the exact same to the Netherlands south of the border. Right now we have sunshine, 83 degrees in Sacramento. Get news alerts at any time. 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It's going to be northbound just south of Antelope Road. We have a Prius versus a bicyclist. Bicyclist ran into the back of the vehicle. CHP is at the scene out there. Silva Valley Parkway, Green Valley Road. A traffic hazard, in this case a tree in the roadway. Part of the tree got stuck under a vehicle. 4500 Alberta Road, too. We had a report of, looks like an injury accident, and CHP and an ambulance have been called on that one. The new $5 Gotta Have It wraps, the chicken Caesar, the chicken avocado ranch, or the barbecue chicken, all wrapped up in a freshly toasted tortilla. New $5 Gotta Have It wraps. 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
2: Now, Sacramento weather.
23: Plenty of sun, a beautiful afternoon, high 89 to 93. Clear tonight, low 54 to 58. Tomorrow, sunshine, the high Wednesday, 88 to 92, and the high for Thursday, 85 to 89. I'm AccuWeather's Andy Robb on KFBK, Sacramento's News Radio.
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4: From ABC News, I'm Michelle Franzen. The Supreme Court issuing decisions on the last day of its term, the biggest birthright citizenship, rejecting President Trump's executive order to end it. That ruling reaffirming a 14th Amendment clause, all people born in the U.S. are citizens. GOP House Speaker Mike Johnson reacting to the Supreme Court decision.
5: I'm very disappointed in that outcome. I think it subjects the country to serious challenges going forward, and we'll have to deal with it as Congress.
4: In another case, justices upheld a ban on trans athletes from playing on school teams for women and girls. ABC's Devin Dwyer has more.
6: 29 states that have similar laws as West Virginia will continue to stand. And I will note that 21 states don't have bans on transgender athletes. Those are unaffected by this decision, but certainly a blow to that transgender community and student athletes on this last day of Pride Month.
4: GOP Congressman Thomas Kane Jr. of New Jersey returning to Capitol Hill today following a nearly four-month absence due to a medical issue. Today on the House floor, Kane says he was hospitalized for depression. Kane missed more than 100 votes. ABC's Jay O'Brien says he's also now facing a tough re-election campaign.
8: We are also hearing from Kane's Democratic challenger, Rebecca Bennett, about all of this. And she says that while she disagrees with Kane's record and his public service up here on Capitol Hill and the decisions that he's made, she also did say that she is, quote, relieved that Congressman Kane is well, and she continues to wish him good health.
4: In Colorado, it's primary day. ABC political director Avery Harper says progressive Democratic candidates are on the ballot.
24: I'm looking at Colorado's first congressional district. That's around Denver, where we'll see Diana DeGette, the congresswoman who served in that seat for almost three decades, face off with Malak Hero. She is someone who has the endorsement of Bernie Sanders. She is a Democratic socialist. She is someone who has appealed to Coloradans who say that they are excited about Zohran Mamdani.
4: On Wall Street this hour, stocks are trading up. 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
26: Well, we've got a ton to get to. There's no question about it. A lot of news today that we're going to get to here on the Shane Reaction. We got a budget that passed and was signed by the governor. Boy, oh boy, is that a big spender. Holy smokes. Unbelievable how much money we are spending at the state capitol and how much money is being spent now as opposed to when Governor Newsom first jumped into office. Budget's up like some 40% under him. 40%. Far exceeding inflation and everything else. It's just incredible how much money he spent. So we're going to get into some of that today throughout the program. Also, we're going to get into what took place at the U.S. Supreme Court, some big rulings, as you just heard on the ABC News Roundup. We'll talk a little bit about the ruling on transgender athletes, biological boys playing in girls' sports, and the states that have banned that. They can continue to do so. We're going to get into that in a little bit. Before we get into that one, we're going to get into the ruling that also took place with regards to birthright citizenship, and this was a loss, a defeat for President Trump. And we're going to get into that in just a moment with some audio clips. But big news out of Southern California. This is a stunning move that has shocked the NBA. LeBron James has told the Lakers he's done with. He's finished. He's quitting with the Lakers. He's going to end his career, apparently his NBA career, elsewhere. And that the Lakers are free to move on without him. This is according to his agent. Dana Hess mentioned it just a little bit in the news roundup. I'll give you just a little bit more background on all of this. His decision to become an unrestricted free agent ends the longest consecutive tenure that he's ever had with a franchise. He was with the Lakers for 8 seasons. He spent his first 7 seasons with the Cleveland Cavaliers. So rumors had been swirling that James would maybe make this move and join the Golden State Warriors in San Francisco. This may happen. He could become a member of the Warriors if Draymond Green, by the way, Draymond Green has declined a $27 million player option to become a free agent. So that frees that up potentially. Now, apparently Draymond Green could re-sign with the Warriors for less money, and then they would have more financial flexibility to bring in LeBron James. for $15 million. The Lakers said they wanted to bring him back, but apparently LeBron James was not their number one priority. They're going to try to build their roster around Luka Doncic, who is clearly the number one player on that team now. LeBron James is 41 years old, and he had a Hall of Fame career with the Lakers, 8-time All-Star, 7-time All-NBA honoree. So he said, you know, he's got big, big numbers. We all know that. So that's a big story. That is a big story. LeBron James very much part of the Lakers, and he could be part of the Warriors as we move forward. Okay, let's get into legal news here. The Supreme Court, first of all, we're going to talk about birthright citizenship. Supreme Court beat back President Trump's executive order denying birthright citizenship to children of illegal immigrants and tourists today. Marquee policy for his second term in just under 5 months. Trump's day one order had been in limbo amid legal battle over whether it violated the 14th Amendment. The 14th Amendment states, by the way, all persons born or naturalized in the United States and subject to the jurisdiction thereof are citizens of the United States and the states wherein they reside. That's a portion of what the 14th Amendment states. The court ruling, again, 5-4, that even those born in the United States to parents unlawfully or temporarily present are covered by the Equal Protection Amendment, meaning a change to the Constitution would be required to change their status, the worst-case scenario for the White House. Trump thinks maybe that they could do this through Congress, maybe statutory, possibly. I'm going to get into a little bit of that in a second because he's not convinced that this is necessarily going to have to be an amendment to the Constitution. I'll tell you how they voted, first of all. Justice Roberts was joined in the majority by fellow conservative Amy Coney Barrett and liberal justices Ketanji Brown Jackson, Elena Kagan, and Sonia Sotomayor. Conservative Justice Samuel Alito, Neil Gorsuch, and Clarence Thomas dissented. And Alito and Thomas had some blistering remarks about this on their opinion on the 14th Amendment. And I'm going to get into those in just a second. But I want to play for you some reaction, some interpretation right now from Jessica Levinson, who is a Loyola law professor and a legal analyst for CBS News. Here's her read on today's decision.
0: What a majority of the court is saying is that Congress cannot go along with what President Trump tried to do by executive order on his first day. So it's foreclosing the ability of Congress to try and redefine birthright citizenship. A decision based on the Constitution means there's really only two things that could change the court's current understanding. And again, what's that understanding? If you're born on U.S. soil, you are a U.S. citizen. We don't look at the status of your parents. We don't look if they're here legally or illegally. We don't look to see if they're here temporarily or not. So what does it mean to have a constitutional decision? It means, again, there's two ways to change it. The court can change its mind later, can overrule itself, or there can be a constitutional amendment. But it forecloses the ability for Congress to say, you know, we think there's something in there. We like what the president did by executive order. Let's now adopt that.
26: So President Trump sent out a message on social media, which is at odds with what we just heard from Jessica Levinson, the Loyola law professor. And I'm going to get into that in a second, but more from what Alito had to say, arguing in his blistering opinion as he dissented that the 14th Amendment, quote, confers citizenship on only those children who at birth owe allegiance solely to this country. He goes on to say, "This is one of the most important decisions in the history of the court, and in my judgment, the court has made a serious mistake." He goes on to write, "The 14th Amendment dictates who must be a citizen, but it does not address who may be a citizen by act of Congress." Then you get into what we heard from Justice Clarence Thomas, similarly scathing, and he wrote, "The court has repurposed the 14th Amendment to protect its own set of preferred rights that the Reconstruction Congress never contemplated and that cannot find support in its text." He goes on to write, "Today, the court does so again by recognizing a constitutional right to citizenship for the children of all foreign birth tourists and illegal aliens." highly critical of this decision. Now, the court could reverse itself, and you just heard Levinson talk about the possibility of an amendment.

0: Too bad for our country. But we can easily make it up in Congress through legislation with the support of the president that has now been determined during this process. No long and unwieldy constitutional amendment is necessary. That's at direct odds from what we heard from Jessica Levinson, who is the legal analyst from CBS News, who is a professor of law at Loyola. So it's very much in question how this moves forward. But this is a setback for the Trump administration, without question. And Clarence Thomas, his response was scathing. He's very concerned about all of this. And by the way, this is a topic that has been addressed in the Peter Schweizer book that I've referred to in this program called How American Elites and Foreign Powers Use Immigration as a Weapon, The Invisible Coup. And he talks about specifically one of the bullet points in his book has to do with how more than 1 million Chinese with U.S. citizenship who grew up on the communist mainland will soon be voting in American elections because it's a tourism industry. And he talks at great length, Peter Schweizer does in his book, about how it's designed to be that, how women will come here just to have children here so that their children will be citizens of the United States and citizens of China or whatever country they came from. So, big ruling there. Another big ruling coming up we're going to talk a little bit more about from the Supreme Court today on biological boys being banned from playing in girls' sports in a number of states, and the courts upheld that, said that's fine. So we're going to get into that. I'm going to open up the phone lines for you. We're going to get some reaction going into the program today on this Tuesday on the Shane Reaction. Phone number here is 916-921-1530, 1-800-834-1530. Text line 51881. 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We'll be right back.
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0: Gold bouncing back again today along with silver. That's been pretty typical over the last few weeks. They take a hit and it just keeps kind of coming right back. It's been resilient. Hi, friend. Sam Shane here. You might be wondering if precious metals are still a good buy. I think they are, and there are a number of analysts on Wall Street who agree. They're predicting higher prices ahead for the fundamental reasons like this. Number one, you've got trillions of dollars in national debt. We're approaching $40 trillion in national debt. We're going to hit that. We're going to go past that. It's not coming back. 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

0: 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From the text line, Sam, LeBron leaving is more about being a social justice warrior because the LA Lakers owner is a little MAGA. Oh, interesting. Didn't know politics was a part of this. He needs to just retire and enjoy his wealth or maybe spread some of it around. Well, maybe. I think he just loves basketball. You know, and there's this big debate about whether or not he's the greatest player of all time, or is it Michael Jordan or what have you. But yeah, LeBron James quitting the Lakers and maybe going to play for the Warriors. That is a big deal in the NBA. This I was just handed by Dana came into the studio. I had actually heard this and I wanted to include it. President Trump sent out a message on Truth Social following the announcement of the case that we just talked about, and I want to get into the other case and just right after this. He said, I would like to congratulate President Xi and the great country of China on their massive birthright citizenship win, President Donald J. Trump. Yes. I'll tell you, he really is a remarkable, whether you like him or not, there's never been anyone like him as President of the United States, and they clearly broke the mold. Highly doubtful we'll see anything quite like him again. But we'll see where this goes. That was a big ruling. Another big ruling had to do with this. Sports and the big debate going on about who should be playing in girls' sports. The Supreme Court ruled today that states can bar transgender female competitors from playing girls' sports. This is a landmark decision. Major implications for more than half the country where the policies are in place. 6-3 opinion determined that neither Idaho or West Virginia had violated the Equal Protection Clause of the 14th Amendment, as well as Title IX, which allowed states to have separated sports teams on the basis of biological sex. So that is what this really came down to, according to Laura Coates, who is a legal analyst for CNN. She breaks down her interpretation of the ruling in this transgender case. And what's curious to me about all of this is listen to the type of language she uses to describe it.
1: This is a monumental decision. Not unexpected, however, given how the oral arguments went. Here was the crux of the issue. It was whether or not somebody who was assigned the male gender at birth would be allowed to play in a traditionally so-called girls' sports in a public, a high school, or, of course, in the college setting. The argument that they were using to support a ban was that there was an unfair advantage provided to those assigned male at birth in women's competition. The other side said, no, this is sex-based discrimination, and it violates the Equal Protection Clause of the 14th Amendment.
0: Assigned male gender at birth, as opposed to being male, which is, I believe, the scientific term. There's male and there's female, but she goes with assigned male gender at birth, and then so-called girl sports. Are they so-called? See, that term is used to diminish the impact, right? To trivialize an issue. So when you hear so-called, even when things aren't so-called, it's girl sports. It's not the so-called U.S. Supreme Court that issued rulings today. It's the U.S. Supreme Court. So at issue here, in terms of this ruling, you've got the majority opinion was by conservative Justice Brett Kavanaugh, who underscored the importance of treating transgender athletes with respect. He took time in his decision.

0: decision to make this a point. He said, and he wrote in his decision, most of the biological female is a female and transgender student athletes who are involved in transgender sports and disputes around the country are teenagers or in their early 20s. And those student athletes want to play sports. Their desire to compete warrants respect. No student athlete on either side of the issue, whether a biological female or transgender, deserves to be ostracized or vilified. He spent a lot of time coaching his daughter's basketball team in suburban Maryland. And one would think, based on what you're reading here, of what he had to say, that is the genesis for writing that, because he's seen it firsthand with his daughter and her teammates coaching basketball. So he talks about how it's highly competitive, it's a zero-sum game, so on and so forth. So at any rate, those are the two really big rulings today from the United States Supreme Court, both of them having implications here in California. Hard to say what this does for the state of California in terms of biological boys playing girls sports here. That's pretty much up in the air, because this ruling was dealing with those states that have banned it, not California. So whether or not this is going to have a direct impact here or not, it's pretty unclear. One would think probably not so much, but nevertheless, a couple of big rulings today. When we come back, I want to roll out an interesting audio clip. Maybe, just maybe, the issues have been solved for the most part, for the lion's share, at the southern border, to the degree that it's not the southern border that is of concern any longer with Homeland Security. It's the northern border, the U.S.-Canadian border. What's going on up there? When we come back.
1: The 4th of July, on a Saturday, to honor 250 years of the USA.
2: 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And we'll keep you up to date on all the ways to celebrate.
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7: Morocco is moving on and the Netherlands going home after their round of 32 match ended in penalty kicks.
8: 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Yes!
7: Morocco advances to play Canada in the round of 16 Saturday. 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
0: A United States senator from California trying to distance himself and the Democrat Party from a socialist who won in New York. We'll play that for you straight ahead. It is the bottom of the hour. We've got some weather and traffic for you together in just a moment. But let's get some of the top headlines right now from the KFBK newsroom.
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7: Update ahead at 12:32 with your top stories on KFBK News Radio. Well, Governor Newsom has signed California's $352 billion state budget, the final spending plan of his administration before he leaves office in January. KFBK's Kevin Tripp with the details.
11: It balances the budget for the second year in a row, which is something Newsom was quick to point out in a pre-recorded speech. It delays impending cuts to health care and raises some taxes. Revenue from a booming tech sector has allowed the governor to increase state spending in recent years while still balancing the budget. Republicans are blasting the spending plan because it fast-tracks the process and avoids months of public hearings. Kevin Tripp, KFBK, Sacramento's News Radio.
7: Meantime, the Supreme Court wrapping up its current term with several major decisions today. In a loss for the president, the court upheld birthright citizenship for almost anyone born in the U.S. In another ruling, the high court upheld state laws that banned transgender athletes from taking part in girls' and women's sports. Justices also struck down longtime campaign finance rules that limit how much a political party can spend to support of individual candidates. We'll have more throughout the afternoon, of course, here on KFBK. Meantime, the fate of U.S.-Iran talks expected to take place in Qatar today appears to be up in the air. President Trump posting on Truth Social that Iran requested a meeting following the latest round of tit-for-tat attacks in the region.
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7: And Shohei Ohtani smacking a three-run homer to lead the Dodgers past the Athletics 9-4 here in Sacramento. Max Muncy, that's the other one, and Andy Páez also went deep for L.A., which has won three in a row and six of its last seven overall. Eric Lauer tossed six innings of three-run ball as he improved to 4-5. Series continues tonight, Sutter Health Park. Here are all the A's games on the home for Athletics Baseball in Sacramento. Talk 650 KSTE. Sunny, 84 degrees in Sacramento. 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And traffic brought to you by Dell Technologies. And a hit and run reported westbound on 50 just east of Zinfandel. Two vehicles initially, only one left there waiting on a tow truck. CHP is at the scene there. Just getting word right now. Let's see what it is. We have a semi versus a Volvo eastbound 80. This is just west of Applegate. It's going to be over on the shoulder. Luckily, no injuries. Back to school starts now. 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
9: Now, Sacramento weather.
12: This afternoon, plenty of sunshine, a high 89 to 93. Clear for tonight, low 54 to 58. Another beautiful day on tap for your Wednesday. Sunshine, the high 88 to 92. And on Thursday, high 85 to 89. I'm AccuWeather's Andy Robb on KFBK, Sacramento's News Radio.
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0: Okay, we've got a lot to get to here. Boy, the Democrats are talking about one big tent. That's how they're responding when they're asked about radical socialists who have said some just amazingly stunning things about America, like we need to defund the police and we need to get rid of borders and we need to, and the anti-Semitism in and of itself is very concerning. Well, nevertheless, so now Democrats are one after another are facing questions about, do you want to let these folks in your party? And they're talking about, well, we got one big tent. So we've got Senator Schiff from right here in California talking about the big tent narrative. In a second, I want to roll that clip for you. I do want to go to the live line to begin this particular segment of the program. And if you want to join into the conversation, the phone number is 916-921-1530. 800-834-1530. Text line is 51881. You start your message with KFBK. And if you're listening on the iHeartRadio app, you just tap on the red microphone button if you want to be part of the discussion, the reaction. Let's go to Renee. She's joining us from Sacramento on this Tuesday. Hi, Renee. What's on your mind?
19: Oh, hi. You know, I just wanted to say that, I kind of know a lot about immigration law. And according to that, these people cannot have a baby, you know, drop a baby here in the United States, unless both parents are legal citizens, then the baby can be, considered a legal citizen. Otherwise, it doesn't matter if one parent is, unless both are, the baby can't be considered a U.S. citizen. They have to apply for citizenship through the program, just like they would any other immigrant.
0: Yeah. Well, it's my understanding, Renee, that members of the U.S. Supreme Court said that it doesn't matter what the status of the parents are. If they're in the United States and the baby is born on U.S. soil, the baby is a U.S. citizen.
19: But they wouldn't allow that if we were in another country and our baby there.
0: No. But we're not in another country. Well, we're in the United States of America. So.
19: We're so liberal here. That's the problem. And have they done a background check on the parents? You know, there's a lot of issues here.
0: Oh, Renee, I don't think anybody would question that. And this has become a very, very big problem. As I said, earlier on the program today, and I've said in other programs, this is an industry now where people who are in foreign countries are coming here to do this. To have baby.
19: It's draining our system. I don't know what to do about it, but,
0: well,
19: we need to really think about what we're doing.
0: I think the
19: Supreme Court needs to think.
0: Yeah. I know that, Justice Clarence Thomas was livid at this decision. And Samuel Alito is very unhappy as well. They're very concerned about what this is doing, how this is destroying the culture of America very, very slowly. And Peter Schweitzer writes about this in his book. It's one of the tactics that's being used by foreign governments like China, like Mexico, like Cuba, to try to undermine the strength of the United States of America. It's deliberate.
19: Well, I mean, that's not a good idea. We need to really, like, look at the immigration law and revise it, because this is not going to happen. And Rush Limbaugh, he said that apparently there's going to be an immigration rush, and it's going to drain our retirement and Social Security money.
0: Well,
19: and it's happening.
0: You know, if Rush Limbaugh did indeed say that, he was quite prophetic, because it looks like we are there. We're on the precipice of that happening. It seems very evident now. I mean, you cannot dispute these facts now. It's right in your face. So he was spot on.
19: It's sad, and we just really need to start thinking about where we're going, okay?
0: Yeah.
19: Really.
0: Thank you, Renee. Great call. I appreciate it. I think a lot of Americans are very concerned about the sovereignty of our country. Very, very concerned. And about our voting system. Some real fundamental issues. President Trump was asked about the signing the housing bill, and he just looked up at the reporters and said, look, there's one bill that matters right now, and that's Save America Act. If we don't get our voting system in line, this country could be in peril. Those are my words, not his words. I'm paraphrasing. But he's right. There is nothing more important right now, in my estimation, in terms of what Congress could get done. And then get the debt figured out, please. But I'm not holding my breath on that one. All right, U.S. Senator Adam Schiff, California, Democrat. The latest Democrat to try to distance the party from radical socialists, especially one who won her Democrat primary in New York. Schiff downplayed the extremism of Daria Lisa Avila Chevalier. This is an interview with CNN's Alex Michelson. Here's what he had to say about her.
20: She has sympathetic references to communism, talks about a Marxist ideology, talks about seizing the means of production, abolish police, prisons, and borders, wiping her hands on a U.S. flag. She now says, quote, I have grown considerably in the years since these tweets, and I'm focused on our community and our community's future, which is not exactly disowning the comments. What do you make of these comments and the fact that this is a growing brand of the Democratic Party?
21: Well, I wouldn't say that those comments are reflective of a growing brand in the party. I understand that she's advocated closing all prisons, defunding police departments, opening borders. None of those views are within the mainstream of the Democratic Party. Now, what went on in her...
20: She's probably going to be a member of Congress, though.
21: She will, at this point, having won the primary, probably be a member of Congress. That doesn't mean that she's reflective of the whole party.
0: No, but you're letting her in. And that's the whole point. You can talk about your big tent all you want, but you are allowing people in your party with these extraordinarily radical views. I mean, she makes every member of the squad look tame. And she's not alone. They are getting more and more radical with each election cycle. Look what happened in New York and what some of these quote-unquote socialist Democrats, are they? Or are they more radical than that? I mean, wiping my hands on the flag? And that's part of your big tent. Huh. Maybe you need to take a look at the tent and who's in the tent. And maybe some people don't belong there. Maybe you reject those notions and say, you know, I agree with you on a lot of things, but what you are suggesting here is so radical and so fundamentally wrong and anti-American, you cannot be part of our party. That's not what we are about. That's not what we stand for. That's not what we represent. They're not going there. Every single one of them to a person. Adam Schiff played clips yesterday from the Sunday morning talk shows. We got a big tent. We're all inclusive. Hakeem Jeffries said it again yesterday with CNBC. There was pushback on the same topic. The hosts were saying, why are you letting her in your tent? And all he did was bash Trump. That's where they're going right now. They're in a pickle. They're in a real tough spot right now. We're going to talk a little bit about what's going on at the borders. That's with plural. Borders. Southern and now northern. Could northern be a bigger issue right now than southern? When we come back.
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0: Welcome back to the Shane Reaction. My name is Sam Shane, host of the program here on KFBK News Radio, 93.1 FM, 1530 AM. 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Yeah. Back in the news. So Erin Brockovich, she was played by Julia Roberts in that movie, by the way, which was a great movie. I enjoyed that. She won a $333 million settlement against PG&E. This was back in 1993, and it had to do with a groundwater contamination case. So she's back in the news, and she's launched a new legal battle against the proliferation of AI data centers across the U.S. and beyond. She's taken the fight. So The Guardian is reporting this story. The environmental activist who became a household name after her work on the Hinckley, California groundwater contamination case has identified what she describes as a threat on par with that scandal, only in larger in scope, she says. After receiving thousands of emails from concerned citizens, Brockovich has turned her attention to the rapid construction of massive AI data centers happening with minimal public input or environmental oversight. You just go online and you can take a look at a number of local city council meetings, local county meetings, and so on, board meetings. There are people who are none too happy with these plans to build AI centers in their neighborhoods where they live. So at any rate, Aaron Brockovich is jumping on board. So we'll see where this one goes. But The Guardian reporting that today. I want to talk a little bit about the borders. Apparently the southern border is not the prime concern, or maybe not as much of a concern as it was in the past. Mark Wayne Mullen, he's Secretary of Homeland Security, says the Trump administration has been so successful in shutting down the southern border that the new focus is on the U.S. border with Canada. Here's what he told Breitbart News.
3: The biggest influx we see happening right now is on our northern border. So our northern border is a little more, it's 5,400 miles. Very, very, very rural area, but it's 5,400 miles. And I say on our northern border, probably the largest nationality that we're picking up, which is very small. I'm talking about we got single digits that we pick up there, is from Iran. But we see an influx. So for instance, over FIFA, with the World Cup coming in, we saw a little bit of an influx picking up. And I say, but we're just resting three or four a week, which isn't a huge influx, but it's still three or four that we're having to keep from getting in this country. There's a reason why they're entering this country illegally, but they're trying to expose our northern border. So we're working with a minister there, my counterpart in Canada, to really try shoring that up. They don't want this activity in their country either. And we see the cartels, because President Trump's policies have been so effective on our southern border, we've seen now they've started trying to get into Canada and try to enter the country that way.
0: Cartels are trying to get into Canada. Having such a tough time getting in through the southern part of the border, southern United States border, Mexico. They're trying to get into Canada and come in that way. So now they're focusing on Canada. Yeah. Not surprising. No. No, there's a lot of ingenuity there, because there's a lot of profit to be made in rolling drugs through the United States of America. So they're going to try. We'll see where this goes. But yeah, Canada now has become the number one area. Just this past week, about a week ago, last week for sure, on the Shane Reaction, played some clips from Thomas Sowell, Dr. Thomas Sowell. He is, throughout history, been one of the biggest, largest, smartest voices for capitalism and conservative views that we've ever experienced, clearly in a generation, no question about it. And the reason I bring this up is because it's his birthday today. So happy birthday to Dr. Thomas Sowell. He is one of history's leading proponents for capitalism and the free market system. 96 years old today, he is. He was born on June 30th, 1930. And to celebrate it, we're going to play a couple of clips from him. These are a couple of interviews that he did in years past with the Hoover Institution.
5: Do you have peer approval?
6: I have never asked my peers whether they approve.
5: Why not?
6: I don't care.
7: I mean, I was still a Marxist after taking Milton Friedman's course. But one summer in the government was enough to let me say, no, this government is really not the answer. I mean, that is...
8: Milton Friedman didn't cure you, but the federal government did.
7: Federal government did. So never say the federal government doesn't do anything.
0: Is that just classic? That is just classic, Thomas Sowell. I've got a couple of other lines that he has uttered throughout his lifetime, or written throughout his lifetime, on a whole host of issues, from the economy to culture and so on. Number one, there are three here. Number one, socialism in general has a record of failure so blatant that only an intellectual could ignore or evade it. Number two, racism does not have a good track record. It's been tried out for a long time, and you'd think by now we'd want to put an end to it instead of putting it under new management. And number three, I am so old that I can remember when other people's achievements were considered to be an inspiration rather than a grievance. Thomas Sowell, happy birthday to you, sir. 96 years old, born on this day in 1930. I'm going to take a look at what we've got coming up

0: in the next hour. We're loaded up. It's been just a very big day for news. Massive budget has been passed and signed by Governor Newsom here in California. California state budget this coming year, a 40% increase in state spending since Newsom took office. That's adjusted for inflation. 40%. He will go down, in my estimation, as the most fiscally irresponsible governor in the history of this state. And if I'm wrong about that, I would happily entertain a phone call or a text or an email telling me which other governor has been more fiscally irresponsible than Newsom. We're back in a moment.
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4: Mike Lester is here. 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He's the founder of Talon Wealth Management and the host of Guarding Your Nest Egg Radio, heard here each weekend. I'm Cheryl White. And Mike, let's spend a couple of minutes on annuities. What's a question you've been asked about annuities?
5: Mike, have you ever seen a situation where somebody benefited significantly from an annuity? And it's a very fair question to ask. And again, because of what we talk about, I've been asked the question. And so the honest answer would be yes. And then they would say, well, okay, what was the situation? And I said, well, they died. It was a very dark, you know, and they're like, oh, well, what does that mean? So if you really get into the nuts and bolts of how they work, the annuities are from life insurance companies, you know, and life insurance is opposite of annuities. It's the opposite side of the coin. And I could get into the details, but I won't do it right now. So the way that you benefit most from a lot of the annuity products that are out there, you know, the biggest benefit I've seen is just dying.
4: Can you explain that a little bit?
5: Yeah, because the death benefits that are involved. So there are certain annuity contracts out there that there's your money, right? So it's the money that you have available to you. And then there's what's called an income benefit. That's just funny money, right? So there's your money. That's a real number. There's an income benefit. It's what they'll pay you on a monthly or an annual basis. That's fuzzy math. That's not real money. And then there's the money that they'll pay you if you die. And that's why it's related to life insurance, because the death benefit provisions on the annuity contracts can mimic death benefit provisions on life insurance. And so if it's me and I'm investing either for myself or my family or my clients, I would much rather have an investment that provides me the income, also protects my principal, and I don't have to die to get it, right?
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5: 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Life insurance companies. 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
17: It's the Shane Reaction with Sam Shane.
0: Governor Newsom signs a new state budget filled with massive spending, making him one of the biggest spending governors in the history of California. And Governor Newsom and fellow Democrats at the Capitol cut a last-minute deal to create an education commissioner to keep control over California's public schools. Critics call it a pure power play. We'll have more on that straight ahead. It is the top of the hour. 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
18: I'm David Hess at 102 with your top local stories on KFBK News Radio. California Senator Alex Padilla speaking out after the U.S. Supreme Court ruled in favor of upholding birthright citizenship as a fundamental constitutional right. Padilla says, if you are born in the United States, you are a citizen of the United States, period. Also said the decision reaffirms over a century of legal precedent protecting this fundamental constitutional right. Padilla says he's proud to be the son of immigrants and a citizen of the U.S. Meantime, the Archdiocese of San Francisco paying out hundreds of millions of dollars to victims of clergy sex abuse. KPK's Mark Mayfield reports.
19: Church leaders announced Monday the Archdiocese has reached a $395 million settlement with over 500 sexual abuse survivors. As part of the settlement, Archbishop Salvatore Cordileone will pen a personal apology letter to survivors. The church is also being directed to implement a 14-point plan for systemic change and improvements to child safety in the church.
20: I'm Mark Mayfield, KFBK, Sacramento's News Radio.
18: New Wallet Hub study ranks 6 California metro areas among the 10 least educated in the country. Report looked at the 150 largest metro areas, comparing education levels, school quality, and graduation rates. Visalia ranked last, while Bakersfield, Salinas, Fresno, Modesto, and Stockton also landed in the bottom 10. Analysts say the fundings highlight the link between education, economic opportunity, and equity. And the Michael Jackson movie is breaking another record. Michael, now the highest grossing biopic of all time. Sorry about that. Rhapsody. It made $977 million nationwide, surpassing the film Oppenheimer, which racked in $975 million globally. Right now, sunshine, 87 degrees in Sacramento. Get news alerts at any time. 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And on our roadways, we have a crash reported Mission Avenue, just north, they're saying now, of Arden Way. Two vehicles involved. CHP is at the scene. There are injuries. North Highlands, 4800 block. This is going to be Watt Avenue right there at Chipotle. Apparently, we have a report of a collision. No further details. And on your roadways, a little heavy traffic both directions as you approach the American River on the Cap City Freeway. 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
14: Now, Sacramento weather.
21: This afternoon, plenty of sunshine, a high 89 to 93. Clear for tonight, low 54 to 58. Another beautiful day on tap for your Wednesday. Sunshine, the high 88 to 92. And on Thursday, high 85 to 89. I'm AccuWeather's Andy Robb on KFBK, Sacramento's News Radio.
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2: From ABC News, I'm Michelle Franzen. Before closing out its term, the Supreme Court issuing decisions for three remaining cases. It includes rejecting President Trump's executive order to end birthright citizenship under a 14th Amendment clause. Justices reaffirmed all people born in the U.S. are citizens. The Supreme Court also upheld state bans on transgender athletes in women's and girls' sports.
15: Justice Brett Kavanaugh's majority opinion says it's reasonable to have separate sports teams for boys and girls, pointing to the inherent physical differences between the sexes. The court's holding is that states may ban transgender athletes from girls and women's sports, with Kavanaugh citing the need to reduce the risk of physical injury and ensure fair competition. The three liberal justices on the court wrote separately to express their disagreement with the majority's opinion.
2: ABC's Stephen Portnoy. In Venezuela, search and rescue continues following last week's major earthquakes. Nearly 2,000 are confirmed dead. Officials say that number could soar into the tens of thousands. ABC's James Longman is in Venezuela.
22: Teams from over 20 countries are working around the clock, dogs and drones, carefully navigating the collapsed buildings to find the missing.
23: Tell her to tuck her feet back in.
22: In hard-hit La Guaira, where nearly 200 buildings fully collapsed, a U.S. team rescued a 51-year-old woman trapped after a 10-hour effort. And in Caraballeda, the rescue of a 21-year-old man who was buried under the rubble for 106 hours. We met the youngest survivor. Diana managed to keep her 18-day-old son, Juan David, alive for 30 hours under the rubble.
2: You have heard of inflation for everyday goods and feeling it, but discretionary spending also going up, especially for live events, now dubbed as funflation.
24: Across the U.S., admission prices, including for concerts, theater, and sports events, are up 27% in the past 5 years, driven in part by factors like higher touring costs and more elaborate shows.
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0: Critics say that Governor Newsom and Democrats at the state capitol are trying to pull a real fast one here in terms of who controls California public schools, taking it out of the hands of the superintendent. Yeah, the state superintendent, who usually calls the shots. And they say it's purely political. And I'm going to get into details why they say that, what's been done, in coming up here in just a second, talk more about this huge spending plan that was signed by Governor Newsom. Man, can that guy spend money. Holy smokes. It's just incredible how he spends. So we'll get into some of that. The live line is open if you want to go ahead and join us. At 916-921-1530, 1-800-834-1530. And the text line is at 51881. You start your message with KFBK. 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And then I want to get into more about this disturbing story out of Humboldt County. We've talked about this on the Shane Reaction, about this animal rescue mission where it appears hundreds of animals were slaughtered, essentially, and how this story came to light and the courageous efforts one woman took to bring the world's attention to what was going on, because she had suspicions for quite some time, and boy, did she take a drastic step to make her case. We're going to get into that in a second. On the text line, a listener writes in, Sam, can we place an amendment to the Constitution about anchor baby citizenship? Yes. And if it does go to that, if it becomes a proposed amendment to the Constitution, that can be a rather long, drawn-out process, and it's not easy to amend the Constitution. It takes two-thirds of a vote, a majority vote in Congress, and three-quarters of the United States citizens must approve it in order for the Constitution to be amended. So it's a big step. But it could happen. Another listener writes in, Sam, the caller who called in, by the way, last half hour, I believe it was incorrect. While going through our immigration cases, before becoming citizens, both my kids were born here and are U.S. citizens. Yes. And I tried to correct the caller on that. I knew that was wrong. I knew what she was saying was wrong. And from time to time, we will get that. And it's one of the reasons why I will stop people and try to correct them, so that we make sure that we get the accurate information out there. Before I get into what critics are calling a real fast one by Governor Newsom and Democrats at the Capitol in terms of who controls California's public schools. This is a really remarkable event that's getting hardly any attention. I do want to get to what took place that a lot of outlets have been reporting today, and it has to do with this massive spending plan. So this new state budget, which takes effect July 1st, here we are, they've made the deadline, marks the largest state spending plan in California history. $351 billion. $251 billion from the state's general fund. California's state budget for the upcoming year marks a 40% increase in state spending, a percentage adjusted for inflation, since Governor Newsom took office. Let me say that again. A 40% increase in state spending since Governor Newsom took office, and that's adjusted for inflation. That's how much this guy spends. And you might say, well, yeah, all the other lawmakers do too. All the other lawmakers in that building are Democrats, and they all do exactly what he tells them to do. That's how they've been rolling over there for years. It's a rate that outpaced inflation and income growth of all Californians since 2019. Republican Assemblyman David Tongipa says Democrats at the state capitol have to stop blaming the federal government for any of the state's budget problems. Here's what he told ABC 10.
1: While the state has always talked about cuts coming from the federal administration, there are nothing that actually looks like we're running out of money. We have more money than we've ever had before. And yet we believe that some of the priorities are off in this budget.
0: Yeah, they are. Way off. Big spending. Big spending. Too much to get into, frankly. It really is. It's just, it's amazing. You know, and a lot of this has to do with kicking the can down the road. And they've deferred spending to other years. I mean, they do this nonsense all the time because they can't balance a checkbook. By the way, our state budget 10 years ago was $170 billion. Today, they just signed one for $351 billion. That shows you how out of control they are. Let's go to Nick joining us from Roseville on this Tuesday. Hi, Nick. Thanks for calling in. What's on your mind?
3: Sam, I would like to... Well, first, thank you for talking about the state budget. Just that needs to be talked about, too, with everything else. But I also want to talk about the state's, not just the birthright citizenship thing, and just say that, you know what, the justices, whether or not you wanted it or not to still be in place, if they can't legislate. The birthright citizenship is in the Constitution. They have no authority to say something in the Constitution.
0: Yeah. You know, Nick, I'm glad you brought that up because we heard two very different points of view on this. Number one, from a legal expert from Loyola Law School, who said that on CBS News, what you're just saying. But then President Trump also earlier today sent out a post on social media indicating that he thought it could be resolved through Congress. So those are two. They're a very different. They're at odds with each other, quite clearly. But I hear what you're saying, and I think you're spot on. I'm no legal expert, but it strikes me as this is something that would have to be resolved either through an amendment or if the court were to overturn the ruling in a subsequent ruling.
3: Right.
0: It's,
3: you just can't legislate from the bench. I mean, Republicans have been against Democrat judges doing that, and now we're getting mad that the judges don't do that.
0: Well, except that
3: both ways.
0: Yeah, Justice Clarence Thomas and Samuel Alito would argue otherwise. They say that the 14th Amendment is very, very clear that people who are in this country who are not devoted to the sovereignty of this country, that fits a different definition, and that's clearly spelled out in the 14th Amendment.
3: Right. So.
0: It's an interpretation of the law, Nick. That's what they do at the Supreme Court, like a decision or not. But very good points. I appreciate it. His broader point is spot on, though. I highly doubt that this is something that could be, there could be a remedy from a legislative standpoint. Maybe there could be. I think that that's going to be sorted out. The President of the United States seems to think that that could be an option. At least he stated so earlier today. Let's go to Charles. He's joining us from Jackson on this Tuesday. Charles, thanks for calling in. What's on your mind?
4: Hey, Sam. Yes, that 14th Amendment can be changed. as well as other things in the Constitution without Congress and without the president, and it's called an Article 5 Convention of States.
0: Oh, yes. You, I've, yes.
4: You can look that up.

0: things would have to get pretty dire, I think, before that were to happen.
1: Birthright citizenship is going to start pushing more states and more people
0: You might be right about that. Oh, you might be right about this. Could be the impetus. This could be the catalyst for an event like that to take place. Yeah.
1: But see, we have the balanced budget. We can't get it. They can't do that. Can go into the Article 5. We have term limits that go into the Article 5. We have a lot of things that go into this Article 5
0: right.
1: as individual items.
0: Yep.
1: But people, the citizens, have to want this. They have to really, really want change. And this is a way. This was the nuclear option our forefathers left us.
0: Yes, you're right. No, Charlie, you are absolutely right. From a constitutional standpoint, a fundamental constitutional standpoint, you're right. The question becomes, and you raised it yourself, how much desire is there among Americans for real significant change? That becomes the question. All right, Charles, thanks very much. Appreciate it. He's calling from Jackson, and I think the signal was kind of in and out there, and we must have just lost him there at the end. What I'm going to hit right off the bat when we come back from this break is what took place. This is getting hardly any attention. What Governor Newsom and Democrat lawmakers have done at the state capitol, they have made a decision that the state superintendent of public education will no longer manage California schools, a new deal, and they're setting up a whole new system where they're going to appoint, when I say they, meaning the governor, an education commissioner who would overtake and supersede the superintendent of public schools. What do you think of that idea? That's the proposal. That's the bill. Now, get this as we go to break. Just think about this. Why would they do this? Guess who was the top candidate in the June primary for the state superintendent position? A Republican. Yeah, let that sink in. We'll give you more details on the other side.
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1: Welcome back to the Shane Reaction. My name is Sam Shane. Great to have you on board here. Getting a lot of reaction coming in from all over the place. So let's do this. Let's go to the live line very quickly. I want to talk to Dan from Hawthorne, Nevada. Dan, thanks for calling in. What's on your mind on this Tuesday?
2: Well, once again, great show.
1: Thank you.
2: Sam, you're welcome. I have a question.
1: Yep.
2: Do you think that the governor knows what you pay to live each month?
1: I think he does. I don't know that he necessarily cares. He lives a pretty pretty comfortable lifestyle.
2: Exactly. He comes from wealth.
1: Yeah.
2: Should a person who's had everything, should he care about?
1: Well, I don't have a problem with that. I mean, look, the Kennedys had a lot of money, and John F. Kennedy was our president of the United States, and I think that he did a very good job understanding the complexities of the economy. And, I think that there are people who have empathy and sympathy and understand what a lot of us are going on who live in different economic classes, for sure.
2: Right.
1: So,
2: yeah, and the commission regarding the schools, I mean, it reminds me of I was watching George Carlin. He was talking about the government, how they'll take it, and the reason why they're doing it is because they can, regarding having someone else other than the superintendent. The vindictiveness.
1: Yeah, people probably don't know what you're talking about. Let me get into that right now, but thanks for bringing up those points. Those are very valid points, Dan. I much appreciate you giving us a call. Let me give you some of the details of what Dan is actually talking about. Governor Newsom and state lawmakers, which would be Democrats, have decided now that the state superintendent of public education is no longer going to manage California schools. They cut this deal. It's a new bill that arrived on Newsom's desk for a signature. I've received a number of emails and texts on this today. This is out there and not getting a whole lot of attention, not a whole lot of reporting. This bill proposes to transfer authority for public schools to an education commissioner appointed by the governor, turning the role of superintendent of public schools into what is essentially an empty role, like an advocate. Now, why would they do this? How about this? Sonia Shaw is a Republican. Sonia Shaw was the top candidate in the June primary for state superintendent. Yep. Isn't this amazing? This power play that they're trying to pull here because a Republican won in the June primary and is the number one vote getter, Sonia Shaw. And they're now trying to create an education commissioner appointed by the governor. Once again, attempting to usurp the voters of California, ignoring, trampling on the voters of California. They have a long history of doing this in this administration. This is how they roll over there. They do not care about you as a voter. They don't care. They have no interest in carrying out the duties that represent the people of California. They only care about their interests from their supporters, period. They're not the least bit interested in any sort of representative form of government. This is a tragedy. This really is. This is despicable behavior. Governor Newsom, his office, his advisors, and all of you Democrat lawmakers who voted for this ought to be ashamed of yourselves. How do you go back and tell your constituents that you're there to represent the people of California? When all you're trying to do is undermine the people of California. And you want to fix our public school system, so we're going to do this by what? An education commissioner? How about a czar? Should we have an education czar too, instead of having an elected official, a superintendent? But no, we don't want an elected official, a superintendent in there if they're a Republican. No. That's not how we roll. See, we're a big blue state. That's what we do. Everything's going to be big and going to be blue. And if it's Republican, then we're going to try to kick you right out the door. Showing their true stripes here, folks. Yeah, I'm mad about it. Yep, I am. And I got a feeling I'm not the only one who's disgusted by this. Someone's been listening to the program on the iHeartRadio app and had this to say about the Democrats' big tent narrative.
3: The Democrats do have a big tent. It's called a circus tent.
1: It's getting to be that way, at least on a national level, when they, you know, they get asked these questions about these radical socialists who continue to win in the primaries for their party, and they can't run from it fast enough. They just can't. In fact, what I want to do is, I've got an interesting clip on that very topic from Senator John Fetterman, the Democrat from Pennsylvania, talking about the primaries. Boy, he had some pretty sharp things to say. Here's just part of the quote, and I'll play the whole clip for you on the other side when we roll into the next half hour. Big night for the dirtbag left. That's how Senator John Fetterman described it. Yeah. Thanks for being here on this Tuesday. My name is Sam Shane, and this is The Shane Reaction.
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11: 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Yes!
10: Morocco advances to play Canada in the round of 16 Saturday. 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
5: It's the Shane Reaction. With Sam Shane.
1: The leading Democrat who says radical socialists winning New York primaries was, quote, a big night for the dirtbag left. The extraordinary steps one woman took to expose a Northern California animal shelter, where authorities now fear hundreds of animals were murdered. We have more on those stories straight ahead. We've got weather and traffic for you together in just a moment, but it is the bottom of the hour. 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
13: I'm Dana Hess at 1:31 with your top stories on KFBK News Radio. The Supreme Court is upholding bans on transgender athletes in girls and women's sports in Idaho and West Virginia. Harvard Law School professor emeritus and constitutional scholar Alan Dershowitz says he's not surprised at the high court's ruling.
14: Anecdotally, obviously, it's the right decision. But if you look at it more systematically, we have to be absolutely sure that this doesn't end up discriminating against transgender people who have no biological advantage over girls.
13: Transgender athletes had challenged the bans, arguing the bans violated their 14th Amendment equal protection guarantee. An accused shoplifter is in custody for allegedly hitting a man with a scooter. Sacramento County Sheriff's Office says the suspect hit an elderly man with a metal scooter after the victim confronted him about shoplifting. Deputies later tracked the suspect to a residence in the Arden neighborhood. Reed Avenue was arrested for assault with a deadly weapon and elder abuse.
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13: Lakers star LeBron James moving on. ESPN reports James has told the team that he will play elsewhere next season. News broke after reports that the Golden State Warriors will pursue the NBA's all-time leading scorer when free agency begins at 3 o'clock this afternoon here on Pacific Time. Now, Wall Street closing higher to wrap up a strong first half of 2026. Stocks rising, led by sharp gains in tech shares as investors remain upbeat about earnings and economic growth. At the closing bell, Dow gaining 136 points to close at 52,319. S&P 500 rose 58 points to 74,99. NASDAQ climbing 393 points to 26,213. Sunshine, nice 87 degrees in Sacramento. Get news alerts at any time. 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Northbound I-5 Del Paso Road, we had an earlier accident, and apparently they're still working that. CHP is at the scene. Maybe a traffic hazard, not quite sure on that one. Now, Fair Oaks Boulevard, eastbound just east of San Juan. Have a two-vehicle accident on the shoulder. Nobody hurt in that one. Traffic hazard, westbound 80. It's going to be at I-5. It's in the number 3 and 4 lane. It's jagged debris. And it looks like damage from a vehicle, but that's the only description that we have on that. You'll love the way the place feels. Every escape feels a little more extraordinary. Every getaway is a chance to make the moment yours. Everything feels wonderful. Cash in at Cache Creek Casino Resort. Traffic on the 10s every 10 minutes, mornings and afternoons. 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
12: Now, Sacramento weather.
15: Plenty of sun, a beautiful afternoon, high 89 to 93. Clear tonight, low 54 to 58. Tomorrow, sunshine. The high Wednesday, 88 to 92. And the high for Thursday, 85 to 89. I'm AccuWeather's Andy Robb on KFBK, Sacramento's News Radio.
12: 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Sacramento's news, traffic, and weather station.
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1: 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We've seen them bounce all over the place, frankly, over the last few months, right? And you might be wondering, okay, precious metals, is this still a good time to buy? Should I wait? Are they going to go up? Are they going to go down? 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But long term, I can tell you, they've been heading in one direction for quite some time. Hi, friend Sam Shane here. For instance, 1971, a price for an ounce of gold at that time was $35 per ounce. Today, it's up over $4,000 per ounce. It has risen systematically, steadily, as the national debt has risen. Today, we have a debt that's getting close to $40 trillion and keeps going up. So what do you think precious metals will keep doing? Based on that model alone, since 1971, it's pretty good. You have a pretty good idea of where it's headed. 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
1: 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I want to get to a prominent United States senator, a Democrat, who said that the victory by radical socialists in the New York primaries last week was, quote, a big night for the dirtbag left. Yeah, he's none too happy about it. He's calling them out. So we're going to get into that. I want to get to some feedback. In fact, let me get to that really quickly from text line from one of the listeners. King Newsom strikes again to steal power away from the people and sideline Shaw, who could make a real difference in our schools. Yeah, it's true. It's happening right before our eyes. Trying to sneak a bill through to take power away from the California State Superintendent because a Republican is leading. And that's what your governor is doing. Uh-huh. That's the kind of guy he is, folks. That is the kind of guy he is. There's no doubt about it. This is such an interesting story I want to get to. We've been talking about this Miranda's Rescue, the animal shelter up in Humboldt County. And they fear that hundreds of animals have been murdered there. And SF Gate has been doing a pretty good job on this story, quite frankly. But now we're beginning to learn how this all really came to light. And apparently, according to SF Gate, it started with a woman named Jennifer Raymond. Now, listen to her story, what she did, the steps that she took to expose this. So Jennifer Raymond, who was the founder, by the way, of the Humboldt Spay Neuter Network, used money left by her late mom to buy a Victorian home right next door to this animal shelter, Miranda's Animal Rescue Shelter, in Fortuna, sprawling property. She apparently didn't buy it for the large square footage or the view. She was trying to investigate rumors that had haunted her for nearly 20 years. The SF Gate writes, why some dogs sent to Miranda's Rescue were never seen again. So here's what she did. Jennifer Raymond waited until the dead of night one night to make her move. It was on April 12th. The animal welfare advocate pushed through a thick brush, cut a hole in her Fortuna neighbor's fence, trespassing with one goal, to uncover the truth about the animal rescue next door. She searched the property home to Miranda's Rescue until she found earthen mound that she was looking for, and she began to dig. Within about a foot and a half, she says, I came up with fur and I uncovered a dead dog. That's how it all started. That discovery set off a chain of events, reaction which led to Humboldt County Sheriff's deputies to start investigating these allegations of felony animal abuse. It was this one woman, she moves in next door, buys the house next door with money left from her mom who passed away to uncover what she feared was the truth and the rumors that have been circulating for nearly 20 years. That is such a remarkable, it's a very troubling story, but a remarkable one nonetheless. Okay, now to Senator John Fetterman. He's a Democrat, unlike most Democrats these days, out of Pennsylvania. He's not talking about a big tent and how they need to accept radical socialists who have these really crazy, wild ideas. He is unloaded on his own party, blasting a series of victories for these progressives, these radical socialists. He calls them anti-America. He said, big night for dirtbag left. He was talking about New York's recent primaries. Two members of Democrat Socialists of America won their primaries there. This was after two of them had won. And here's what he had to say.
0: It was a really big night for the dirtbag left, you know, last week, without a doubt. And some of the crazy things that they've said, you know, like clearly anti-America, you know, anti-Western civilization. And they actually, one of them was even part of the groups they wanted to end all Western civilization. So overall... that's a wing of the party, without a doubt. But they're not Democrats. They're not socialists. Many of them have actually are an avowed communist. So between P. Hustle in Maine and some of the other winners, you know, in New York, that's, you know, they should form their own party and run on all the things that they've had to delete on social media.
1: That's almost entirely opposite of what we're hearing from California Democrats like Ami Bera. They played a clip from him on the morning show here on KFBK today. We played a clip from Senator Adam Schiff here today on this show, and both of them talking about the need for a quote-unquote big tent, and all of these radical socialists are welcome in the big tent in the Democrat Party. That's what Hakeem Jeffries is saying, too, by the way. That's the narrative right now. We heard it on the Sunday morning talk shows, but not from John Fetterman. He's going to get primaried. They want him out of that. They'd want him out of that seat. I think they'd like him out of the party. He's the first one to say, I don't want anything to do with these people. This is not the party that I remember as a kid. I've got a couple of really interesting developments. Number one, what's going on with the Save America Act? There are some new developments in Washington, D.C. on that one. And then also, interesting audio clip from the CEO of Ford, talking about, okay, which company, which country is really leading in the EV race, electric vehicle competition. He's got some startling things to say about that, and we're going to roll that out for you straight ahead.
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11: This is the Shane Reaction. 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This continues. We talked about this being an issue yesterday, and I had a feeling that this was not going to go away. You know, President Trump is determined, and it seems now that the conservatives in the House of Representatives are just as determined. The group of holdouts, which include Representative Ana Paulina Luna, who's a Republican from Florida, they have blocked a procedural vote, effectively freezing legislative business for the foreseeable future after forcing Republican leaders to punt several votes to just last week. So it started last week. She talked about it last week. We ran some clips from her last week. They have forced the chamber into legislative paralysis, and House Speaker Mike Johnson is trying to figure out what to do to advance several legislative priorities before the July 4th recess. I don't know if that's going to happen. They are determined to get the Save America Act out there. We got a clip coming up a little bit later on in the program from a senator, a Republican, who said, we need to put this right on the chest of Democrats. We need to just hang that right on their shoulders and put it on them and say, why are you opposed to this? Why? Are you endorsing cheating or not? Is that what you want in this country? And really put the pressure to them. So we're going to get to that a little bit later on. This is one of those stories that didn't get a ton of attention in terms of the new budget that was just signed by Governor Newsom, that big spender we just talked about. The Department of Motor Vehicles, this is according to CalMatters, now on track to share driver's license and identification data with an outside network. There had been concerns from some immigration advocates over this. They were under pressure from the feds. The feds had been putting the screws to them, saying, if you don't start turning over information like other states do, then we're going to start cutting off your funding, and that's how it's going to go. So the California legislature authorized the sharing in their budget that they passed on just yesterday. So it's going to happen. Stakes are high. There's a million immigrants who have driver's licenses. So the system records the last five digits of a driver's social security number and then uses the placeholder of all nines for people without one. So that was the source of a big debate. But it turns out as a result of the budget that was signed into law by Governor Newsom. DMV will be turning over that information. Listener writes in, if the commissioner, talking about the quote-unquote education commissioner that Governor Newsom and other leading Democrats at the Capitol are now proposing, instead of the state superintendent, if this new commissioner who would be appointed by the governor, wouldn't Hilton be appointing that commissioner if he wins, and he would be able to appoint the superintendent to that spot or abolish the position? Yeah, I would think so. I don't know if he could abolish the position because that probably would take an act of the legislature, but if Hilton were to win, then yes, according to what we are reading about this bill that's being proposed, it's up to the governor. The governor would appoint this quote-unquote education commissioner and essentially take all the powers away from the state superintendent who's voted in by the voters. However, here's the gamble that Newsom's willing to take. Becerra beats Hilton. That's what he thinks. Yeah, he thinks the Democrats going to win anyway. And it's worth the gamble because you have a Republican who's been leading in the polls by, it seems as though, a pretty strong margin if they're willing to take such a drastic step. A superintendent who would be a Republican, and we don't want that. So we're going to try to sidestep the voters, Governor Newsom and other lawmakers at the Capitol. Economic news for you. This is an interesting clip. I wasn't aware that China was winning this big on EVs. Ford CEO Jim Farley, new interview on Chinese EV competition. He says China is completely dominating the EV landscape globally. Here's what he said on a podcast, which is called Decoder with Nilay Patel.
3: 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They have 20 million units global, locally, about 11 million are EV or EREVs. So half their market. I mean, we're barely at a million vehicles here in the U.S. That's one-tenth of the China volume. And Europe's only twice as big as us, so that's maybe only one-fifth. And they're successful for good reason. They have great innovation, low cost. For example, they've bet on LFP technology, not these expensive lithium batteries. There's hundreds of companies. They're all sponsored by their local governments. So they have huge subsidies. And they're new brands.
11: China's crushing it. They're just killing it. And part of the big benefit is they're getting massive subsidies from their government, which is how China rolls, right? I mean, that's how it's done. That's not a free market system. But they're winning out in the EV market. They're dominating everybody. And I just wanted to bring that to your attention because we spend so much time in this country talking about Tesla and EVs. And we assume that Tesla is the world leader, and they're not. Another listener writes in, hey, Sam, I imagine if Hilton wins in the race for governor, they will create an appointed state commissioner of administration to usurp the governor's powers. You know, at this point, I don't think you can rule out any possibility. I really don't. The lengths that they are willing to go to hang on to power, they just don't care about the voter. It doesn't matter what the will of the people are. We're here to represent our best interests, not the voters. Look, you can't, anytime that you have a current power structure, a supermajority that says, very quickly cut a deal, we're going to get rid of the state superintendent because we think a Republican might win it. And then we're going to create a commissioner appointed by the governor instead to usurp the power of the voter. You think they'd stop there? Why? Why bother? I mean, if you can take control of the state superintendent position, why not the governor's office? Why not? I mean, I don't know. Where do you draw the line? Maybe you've got an idea on that. We're going to be opening up the phone lines on the other side of the break, by the way. 916-921-1530, 1-800-834-1530. Text line is 51881 if you start your message on KFBK. If you're listening on the IR radio app, you just tap the red microphone button. Some interesting reporting out there today. What is it that the federal investigators are really looking at when it comes to Jennifer Siebel Newsom? We might have a better idea now based on a new report. We'll spell it all out for you straight ahead.
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12: We'll delve into the Supreme Court rulings on birthright citizenship and transgender athletes. Sacramento County DA Tin Ho talks about a change in the law on mental health diversion and a visit from our KFBK political analyst Gary Dietrich.
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11: The investigation into Jennifer Siebel Newsom and her finances, a new report shedding light on what the feds are likely looking for and why it could be a problem for her. We'll have that for you straight ahead. We've got weather and traffic together in just a moment. But first, it is the top of the hour, time for the top stories from the KFBK newsroom.
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25: Here are the latest headlines from the KFBK newsroom. Governor Gavin Newsom signed a $352 billion spending package. It balances the budget for the second year in a row. It delays impending cuts to health care and raises some taxes. Revenue from a booming tech sector has allowed the governor to increase state spending in recent years while still balancing the budget. Republicans are blasting the spending plan because it fast-tracks the process and avoids months of public hearings. Powerful Northern California Congresswoman Nancy Pelosi has already lined up her new gig after she leaves office in January.
26: The former House Speaker is slated to lead the newly created Nancy Pelosi Institute for Representative Democracy at the University of California, Berkeley. Pelosi says the job is a chance to leave behind the partisan battles of Washington, D.C. without leaving public service altogether. Pelosi represented San Francisco in the U.S. House of Representatives since 1987. She made history as the first and only woman to serve as Speaker of the House. I'm Jason Campadonia.
25: Golden mussels, an invasive species that can damage waterways and infrastructure, have now been found at the port of West Sacramento. The discovery marks the furthest north the mussels have spread since they were first detected in the Sacramento-San Joaquin Delta at the port of Stockton in 2024. They were also found on docks at Washington Lake in Yolo County. Your next update in 30 minutes. I'm Dina Kodiak, now traffic and weather together on KFPK, Sacramento's News Radio.
27: And traffic brought to you by Habit. And right now, eastbound Alberta Road and Watt Avenue, somebody hit the center divide. It says rider up and walking. I assume it's a motorcycle, but maybe not. Anyway, we've got an ambulance responding out there. Again, eastbound Alberta Road at Watt Avenue. And a possible car fire eastbound 80, Mace Boulevard, just west of there. Looked like a flatbed truck and something was on fire in the bed of the truck. And they're trying to pull over, it looked like. Anyway, CHP is going to check that out. Keep an eye out. I do see some slowing there. Again, eastbound 80, just west of Mace. The new $5 Gotta Have It wraps, the Chicken Caesar, the Chicken Avocado Ranch, or the Barbecue Chicken, all wrapped up in a freshly toasted tortilla. 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
17: Now, Sacramento weather.
28: This afternoon, plenty of sunshine, a high 89 to 93. Clear for tonight, low 54 to 58. Another beautiful day on tap for your Wednesday. Sunshine, the high 88 to 92. And on Thursday, high 85 to 89. 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
29: From ABC News, I'm Lindsay Davis, anchor of Prime, streaming weeknights on ABC News Live. Before closing out the current term, the Supreme Court issued decisions on remaining cases. In one of the biggest, justices blocked President Trump's executive order to end birthright citizenship. ABC News legal contributor James Sample says it reaffirms people born in the U.S. are U.S. citizens under the 14th Amendment.
30: This is a ruling that was an issue that was never a close question. Every single court that looked at this executive order said it was unconstitutional. Today's ruling is not just a victory for for birthright citizenship. It's a victory for the principle that you cannot rewrite the 14th Amendment with the stroke of an executive pen.
29: In another closely watched case, the Supreme Court upheld a ban on trans athletes from playing in women and girls sports. Here's ABC's Devin Dwyer.
1: 29 states that have similar laws as West Virginia will continue to stand. And I will note that 21 states don't have bans on transgender athletes. Those are unaffected by this decision.

0: but certainly a blow to that transgender community and student athletes on this last day of Pride Month.
1: Indirect talks to finalize a peace deal between U.S. and Iran took place in Qatar today. U.S. delegates met with mediators, but not with Iranian officials. Following last week's back-to-back earthquakes in Venezuela, officials say the death toll has risen with nearly 2,000 confirmed deaths. ABC's James Longman is in Venezuela.
2: The devastation is near absolute. Either every building completely demolished or very badly damaged. Rescue crews are still picking through the rubble. There is hope here that maybe, possibly, survivors might be found. A real danger, though, of unstable buildings coming down on these ongoing rescue operations, but increasingly now, with more bodies being pulled out, this is a recovery operation.
1: ESPN confirms that LeBron James told the LA Lakers he will continue his career, but elsewhere where he lands is still undecided. 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
4: A smart way to spend your day. 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
5: California Post is doing some good investigative work on Jennifer Siebel Newsom and the investigation into her and her finances and what the feds might be looking for. And they've got some interesting new angles on all of this that I think shed light on what this investigation may be all about. I want to get into some of the details on a new report that they filed in a moment. Also, apparently, I want to get into this, too, at some point in this hour. The Washingtonian has a story with the headline, Inside the Food Truck Mafia Wreaking Havoc Around the National Mall. Yeah, there's a food truck mafia in Washington, D.C. We hear all about the reflection pool. So many media outlets obsessed with that story. Apparently, there's a big turf war with food trucks. And they're looking at potentially organized crime. I mean, it's like at that level. I had no idea that it was that big of a problem, the food truck problem in Washington, D.C. So we're going to get into that. I do want to get you some contact information. We got the live line. It's open. If you want to join into the conversation, it's 916-921-1530, 800-834-1530. Text line is 51881. You can start your message with KFBK. And if you're listening on the iHeartRadio app, all you have to do is just tap the red microphone button and record your message there. We'll be playing those back throughout the day as well. From the text line on the EV market in China, we just played a clip from the top guy at Ford, and he said, China is just killing it across the world, globally, in the EV market. They're just winning by a large margin in every country. And this listener writes in, China's EV market, the major issue that wasn't addressed, infrastructure. China has embraced nuclear energy. There isn't a monopoly on energy. Thank you, PG&E, for donating to Jennifer Siebel Newsom. Money well spent. People might embrace electric vehicles, this listener writes, if you could charge them wherever you are without the Easter-style hunt for charging stations or the wait. I drove an EV for a while. I wanted to try one. And so I didn't buy one because I didn't want to, you know, just jump in feet first. I wanted to test it out and see. And so I leased one and loved the car. Absolutely loved it. But the charging station is a real issue. And I understand exactly what this listener is talking about. And maybe that is it. Maybe it is an infrastructure issue that it has to do more with charging stations than anything else. And the monopoly that we have on energy, well, here in California, as we well know. So that's some of the feedback that we have received. Let's get into some of this good reporting that's going on with the California Post. They're taking a look at the investigation into Jennifer Siebel Newsom and her finances. And they spoke with some legal experts about her nonprofits and the financial relationship with her for-profit production company. Yeah, she's got a few. And these legal experts say serious questions, significant questions are being raised about whether she or these organizations were compliant with federal tax-exempt charity laws. So the federal investigators based in Sacramento, according to the California Post, now examining Siebel Newsom's nonprofits and tax matters. Part of the big problem here is political activism in the classroom, in which that could be a violation of tax law, okay? So here's how the Post breaks it down. Siebel Newsom oversees two nonprofits, the Representation Project, which produces documentary films and educational materials, and the California Partners Project, and that focuses on gender equity initiatives. Okay, so you got the two projects. And she has two of her documentaries, Misrepresentation, Rise Up, and The Great American Lie. Those are two of her documentaries. Feature the governor providing political commentary. The governor of California. Accompanying classroom materials encouraging middle school, high school, and college students to participate in civic and political activism. In The Great American Lie, Governor Newsom appears five times delivering political messages. This is according to research by OpenTheBooks.com, including, "We're not bystanders in this world. We have the ability to step up and solve big problems. We've done that in the past. It's just a question of prioritization of political will." The lesson goes on to say, "Register to vote if you're not already registered. Then vote for candidates who show empathy through their support and care, their support care policies, universal health care, well-funded education, progressive taxation." This is what he's calling for. Policies that value caregiving and homemaking. So talk to a couple of experts. Here's what the experts are saying. First of all, Derek Ross. He's a California political law attorney who's cited in this article by the California Post. And he says the language is raising some significant legal concerns here. This is a direct quote from Derek Ross. "If 501c3 funds were used to draft and or distribute the curriculum language, it raises significant concerns under IRS rules governing charitable organizations," he told the Post. "Any reasonable reader will understand that candidates who support those policies means Democrats." Ross said the voter registration language also raising concerns. Goes on to say, this is a direct quote, "501c3 cannot condition registration outreach on the registrant's policy views." And he said, to the IRS, that's potentially targeted partisan registration activity, which is prohibited. Now, Newsom's spokesperson, Tara Gallegos, said that the claims had nothing to do with our office and went on to say the governor's participation was in his personal capacity. These were filmed before he took office, she said. However, one more expert, Chuck Walker, cited by the California Post in their reporting. He's a retired IRS agent who specialized in tax-exempt organization compliance, said he could not comment specifically on the Siebel Newsom organizations, but said any charity encouraging support for candidates aligned with a particular political philosophy risks violating IRS rules. He goes on to say, quote, "The country is very polarized, and there's not much of a gray area," he told the Post. That's why they could be in trouble. That gives you an understanding of what the feds may be looking at as they investigate the finances and taxation of Governor Newsom and his wife. Let's go to the live line. Joey is joining us from Folsom on this Tuesday. Joey, thanks for calling in. What's on your mind?
6: Well, I have a few things, Sam. One is, we were just talking about Siebel Newsom investigation. It'd be nice to see some of these major players that are causing havoc, that are breaking the law, get punished.
5: I agree.
6: Now, there was a ruling the other day about, yes, you can have in mail in ballots after the markings day, right? So say yesterday was the election day, yes, be postmarked by yesterday. Say today, the day after, a Republican leading candidate is winning by 1,000 votes. So they say, hey, we need 1,500 votes to win. So how do we know that they're not playing the fake postage stamp game, like they make up fake IDs and all this kind of stuff, fake documents? How do we know that they're not playing that game where they're like having faced fake postal markings saying it was voted by yesterday, but it's actually today or tomorrow?
5: Joey, the short answer is we don't, and that's precisely the problem. Okay, the trust in this voting system is gone. It's not there, and for good reason. I mean, there's just way too much opportunity for corruption and fraud here. Yeah, you know, I felt, Joey, I got an interesting note from a listener yesterday, and I'm going to bring this up now on the program because you just reminded me of it with what you said. I would like to hear from anybody listening to this program. Have you ever heard of any instance in

0: would be pretty remote, wouldn't they? I mean, wouldn't you think, in one particular case of maybe, say, one county that leans Republican or two counties that lean Republican that are red in California, and they do exist, you would see that take place, that transpire. But I don't recall one case of, if somebody knows of this, I'd love to hear from you. And I think that'd be really interesting to have a discussion about. Okay, I want to talk about the food truck mafia. Oh, man. This like, you know what? Would this not be a good movie? Oh, it's a real story. The Washingtonian is reporting it. It's going on in Washington, D.C. about all these food trucks around the National Mall. And how apparently the people who run the food trucks are armed. And there might be like an organized crime going on potentially. Well, anyway, I'll get into the details on that. Then we're going to be back with a lot more right here in the Shane Reaction. And the live line is open if you want to join us. 916-921-1530. 1-800-834-1530.
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0: Welcome back to the Shane Reaction. My name is Sam Shane. I want to get to President Trump was talking about gas prices today. They're too high. And he's none too happy with the major retailers out there, the Chevrons and Shells. He thinks they're keeping the prices up, and he wants them to get them down. He says there's more than enough oil out there now. Anyway, I'm going to get into that in a second. Also, I'm a sucker for good writing. And if you listen to the program, you know that from time to time I'll read an editorial that I think is very well written here on the program. And I actually got something on the text line that I think is very well written, and I want to read that for you in its entirety in a moment. But I do want to talk about the truck wars or the truck mafia that's going on. Oh, what a name. What a title. Washingtonian.

0: had the food truck mafia wreaking havoc on the National Mall. Turf wars, food and fire hazards, $15 ice cream cones, how an organized network of unlicensed food trucks took over America's front lawn. Well, that talk about dramatic. So they've got an issue with these food trucks at the National Mall. In 2021, a food truck operator was arrested. He'd pulled out a Glock, put a bullet in the chamber during a dispute with another vendor over a parking spot. That's where this is. No surprise to park police. Here's what a spokesperson said. When we get a report of an assault on the National Mall, it's more often than not vendor-related. The agency has gotten reports of trucks hitting each other or hitting other operators who are standing in parking spaces to save them. While officers haven't been directly threatened, vendors have made derogatory comments to them and tried to intimidate the police by congregating around them. Apparently, these are all being controlled by about three different groups, and there are so many trucks surrounding the National Mall, they can't find parking spots. Food trucks! It's a huge deal. Park police have been sharing their findings about vending operations with the IRS, the FBI, and the Department of Homeland Security. It's getting to that level now. The vast majority of the problematic trucks are coming from Virginia. All, if not 95% of the food trucks can be traced back to three or four people. Okay. It's all organized, folks. It's all organized. That's what one investigator said. They own multiple trucks, 10, 15 trucks. Some trucks licensed that they own, some unlicensed. Yeah. They're going to have to crack down on that. That sounds really violent. It really does. Okay, before I read what the listener wrote, which I think is really powerful, I think it's a very well-written text into our text line, I do want to get to what President Trump had to say. He made this comment today about oil prices and gas prices. He's very troubled by how much a gallon of gas is selling all around the country, because he told reporters, you know, look, we've got enough oil moving.
1: So it's ExxonMobil, it's Chevron, it's Shell, it's BP, it's a lot of them. The gasoline or the oil prices have come down so much, and we are not seeing anything at the pump by comparison to what it should be. We should be, in my opinion, at $2.25 right now at the pump. And we're higher than that. And we are doing a big investigation on it. Yeah. They're not reducing the prices commensurate with what's happening. Look, we are sending out, think of it, 19 million barrels came out yesterday. That is a flood. That's like a gusher. That's an oil gusher. And they should be much...
0: They should be much, much lower is what they should be. That's the crux of what he had to say. This is what a listener wrote in, talking about Governor Newsom wanting to appoint an education commissioner to supersede the powers of a superintendent, a state superintendent. The superintendent, by the way, answers to the voters. The education commissioner, if this were to go through, would answer to the governor. Okay? Yep. The deep state getting deeper, bigger. Sam, there is a glaring irony to Newsom appointing an education commissioner to ensure the unbroken indoctrination of California's youth, writes the listener. The appointment of commissioners, or commissars, has been a useful tool throughout recent world history to install a puppet within a government or institution to serve one, if not two, purposes: to hold the line where it is, or to advance the line, whatever it may be ideologically. It is this patient and purposeful incrementalism that has helped to rot our institutions from within without the public's notice. The irony is, we have not taught the true insidious nature and methods of individuals, ideologues, and movements to our students because we have stopped properly teaching history in an objective, factual way a long time ago. If we cannot identify adversarial tactics, we cannot properly and adequately defend our civilization. One of the more well-written texts I've received since I've been doing this show for more than a year now. Very well said. highly troubling that the governor of California thinks it would be a good idea to replace the state superintendent of schools, who is an elected official who answers to the voters, to replace that individual with an education commissioner appointed by the governor. The deep state getting deeper. That's what your governor wants. When we come back, we're going to have more on what they're doing in one particular neighborhood in California to try to clean it up and the lengths that they're going to. Pretty remarkable story. My name is Sam Shane. Thanks for being here on this Tuesday on the Shane Reaction.
2: Born from bold beginnings and 13 colonies, now a golden nation, celebrating the best of the USA. 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
6: 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More knockout round action today, including France against Sweden and Mexico taking on Ecuador.
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10: Here are the latest headlines from the KFBK newsroom. The Supreme Court rejected President Trump's attempt to end birthright citizenship in the U.S. by executive order. In another blockbuster ruling today, the justices also upheld state bans on transgender athletes in women and girls sports. Finally, the court also ruled in favor of a Republican-backed challenge to loosen campaign finance rules. Governor Gavin Newsom has signed a new bill into law that makes big changes to the state's mental health diversion program. Assembly Bill 46 gives judges the ability to deny mental health diversion sentences if the convicted person is shown to be a high-risk individual. Six California metro areas rank among the 10 least educated in the nation, according to a new WalletHub study. Those include Fresno, Modesto, and Stockton, landing in the bottom 10. The report ranked the country's 150 largest metro areas using education levels, school quality, and graduation rates. Several Lake Tahoe beaches will be booze-free this holiday weekend, and annual prohibition goes into effect for some spots starting tomorrow. Other beaches don't have restrictions until the 4th of July. The affected areas include Chambers Landing, Nevada Beach, Meeks Bay Resort, and Zephyr Cove. The restrictions are mandated by the Forest Service during peak holiday periods in areas where the federal agency has jurisdiction. Your next update in 30 minutes. I'm Dina Kodiak. 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
11: 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We have a report of traffic control. Apparently a hard closure for 8 wildfires, 15 acres is what they're telling us up there. CHP, of course, on the way as well. A lot of activity going that way. Northbound 99, the Bond Road West on-ramp. We have a, looks like a Honda versus a semi. It's a non-injury, I'm happy to say. Otherwise, very heavy traffic now. Northbound Cap City through Midtown and also coming in through Davis, Old Davis Road, almost all the way to Mace. Injured at work? Well, go downtown. 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
2: Now, Sacramento weather.
12: Plenty of sun, a beautiful afternoon, high 89 to 93. Clear tonight, low 54 to 58. Tomorrow, sunshine, the high Wednesday, 88 to 92, and the high for Thursday, 85 to 89. I'm AccuWeather's Andy Robb on KFBK, Sacramento's News Radio.
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0: Hi, friends. Sam Shane here on gold and silver. The prices have been bouncing around up today, but, you know, it's been a zigzag, as we all well know, over the last few weeks. Long term, it's been one direction, and that's been heading north. No question about it. Since 1971, you can go back and take a look at the data. And there are many Wall Street experts who today continue to predict higher prices ahead. Number one, because gold has been a great hedge for wealth protection over the years. Number two, with silver particularly. There is this demand, industrial appetite for silver that's out there that is very significant. We've had demand surpass record levels for each of the past four consecutive years and now into this fifth year in a row. They use silver, of course, to make things like solar panels, renewable energy products, electronics, EVs, and so on and so forth. 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
0: Welcome back to the program. My name is Sam Shane. This is the Shane Reaction. We're going to have the live line open for 9 minutes or so, something along those lines. If you want to join in on the discussion with any reaction or thoughts on the events today, whether it's the U.S. Supreme Court, the new budget, the investigation that is ongoing into the Newsoms and their finance, 916-921-1530 is the phone number here, 800-834-1530. Or you can text at 51881. 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If you're listening on the iHeartRadio app, all you have to do is tap on the red microphone button there, and you can record your message. So there's a lot of new information out there being floated around about devices, and I've talked about it rather extensively on this program, and I think that these quote-unquote smart devices have done a lot of damage to our children and their education. I think they've been an enormous distraction, and we're seeing now all across the world more and more countries and classrooms and individual school districts and so on banning them, taking them away, reducing the time. Restrictions are now being imposed for good measure. I really believe that. And there's a new study out there that backs it up. But what I was really surprised about when I was reading through this study is how young some children are starting to use these devices. I had no clue. I mean, like 2 years old and younger? Can you believe this? Major new review finds screen use in the first 2 years is tied to concerning developmental and health associations. Well, yes, but who in the world gives their young baby a device? Apparently a lot more than you might think. So this research was done by a team called iAddict, funded by a charity in the United Kingdom called 1001 Critical Days Foundation. They pulled together research from dozens of different countries, thousands of families. I mean, the countries included places like United States, United Kingdom, Australia, China, Brazil, Japan, Sweden, Italy, India, and other countries. So it was pretty extensive. And they were taking a look at how screens are touching physical health, learning, sleep, emotional well-being, and the bond between the baby and the people raising the baby. And the authors of the research project wrote, "The benefit of digital screen exposure for babies is negligible." They go on to write, "While the potential risk of use of physical, cognitive, social, and emotional development, those are substantial. Both the World Health Organizations and the American Academy of Pediatrics have been discouraging routine screen time before the age of two. But this research project discovered that most families are not listening. These numbers are the kind that make a parent put down their coffee. By age two, daily screen use is nearly universal, and in one study, roughly 1 in 10 2-year-olds averaged around 4 hours a day at age two. That is astonishing to me. Not that kids are using it at certain ages, but at that young of an age, that is, I didn't know that they were getting them. And you know what? Maybe for mom and dad, it's just a way to occupy the children. I hate to say, you know, it's like what TV was, or maybe continues to be. Plop them down in front of the TV, and there's your babysitter. You're taken care of there. I want to talk about what's going on in one particular community in Southern California, and because I think that this is a very adequate reflection of what so many communities in California have been subjected to. Emotions boiling over at a packed Venice community meeting. Residents there wanted answers. They have two supportive housing programs in their neighborhood that they say have brought in more crime, more drug activity, overdoses, safety concerns to the neighborhood. You get the picture. I mean, I'm sure you can see it in your mind right now. There's a member of the LA City Council, Tracy Park, and she talks about this, saying that future funding could be tied to whether operators improve it. I mean, they've got to make some improvements and clean it up. And residents say it's time for accountability. So I want to play for you right now just a portion of a report that was filed by Fox 11 in Los Angeles. And just think about, okay, how many neighborhoods could this apply to throughout California.
17: Councilwoman Tracy Park says

0: She's heard the complaints for months.
1: We are going to continue to fix this and hold these people responsible for providing their own security, for ensuring that the neighborhood around these facilities
2: and if they don't
1: remain safe. And you know what? Then we will start talking about walking back their future funding.
0: Business owners and residents leaving frustrated, demanding security outside facility walls and accountability.
3: It can't just be an open door. Actions need to start having consequences.
4: Yeah, they do. And not just in that neighborhood and not just in this state, but around this country. And people are really fed up. This has been going on for far too long in our state. So that's what they're dealing with in Venice, in Southern California. Let's go to Mark. He's joining us from Roseville on this Tuesday. Hi, Mark. Thanks for calling in. What's on your mind?
5: Yeah, hi, Sam. Yeah, about this no-kill rescue place.
4: Yeah.
5: It reminds me of the 1987 movie called The Running Man with Richard Dawson and Arnold Schwarzenegger.
4: Okay, no,
5: you ever see that movie?
4: You know, I didn't, and you know what? I gotta admit, Mark, I'm not a major movie buff, but it does. I mean, it does sound like it's something out of a movie when you just read the transcript in the San Francisco SF Gate has been covering this extensively out of Humboldt County.
5: Yeah, I mean, if you go back into history. What would General George S. Patton have done when he found that place?
4: Well, I don't know if you could say it on the radio. Patton was a tough cat, no question about it. I mean,
5: yeah, he would have exploded.
4: He was a very controversial general. But some people loved him, and some people despised him. But yeah, no, this is a horrific story, Mark. I don't know how this ends, and I don't know to what extent, to what degree, you know, the owner was involved in this, but this woman who buys a house next door to the property because she was concerned for 20 years that something nefarious was going on. I mean, you talk about foresight and courage for her to do what she did. I mean, what a storyline that turned out to be. All right, Mark, thank you very much. I appreciate the call. Mark, calling in from Roseville. Mr. John McGinnis is set to join us momentarily. Looking forward to our discussion straight ahead.
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4: John's here. I got angry on the air today, John.
23: Yeah, I that can happen.
4: Oh,
23: you're a gentle soul, but that can happen.
4: I mean, it just... and you and I are going to... We're going to hit the topic here as we have this chat. But it has to do with this power play by Governor Newsom to usurp the voters of California.
23: Yeah, AB 181, I bet.
4: Yeah, and it has to do with the state superintendent and getting rid of that for a commissioner. I mean, anyway, we'll get into that in a second before I lose my mind. Am I safe over here? You're a lot bigger. So let's talk a little bit about what happened in the U.S. Supreme Court today.
23: Yeah.
4: Two big decisions that are getting a ton of play. Number one, a birthright citizenship.
23: Yeah.
4: And Alito and Clarence Thomas both very upset by this decision. They wrote some very strong language. I don't know what your read is on all of this. And then the other thing that came up, by the way, we played a clip from a law professor from Loyola who said, okay, the only real remedy here would be, number one, if you amend the Constitution, or B, if the Supreme Court in the future would overturn this decision.
23: Yeah.
4: But then President Trump came out and said there could be a way in Congress to do something.
23: I think he's absolutely correct.
4: So what is it? I mean,
23: I think actually all three. And I will say, when you look at the intent of the framers, when they drafted the language in the Constitution, specifically looking at the 14th Amendment, the intention was, I think, very clearly not toward people illegally on U.S. soil and giving birth, but rather to the freed slaves and their offspring. Right.
4: Mm-hmm, mm-hmm.
23: Nonetheless, there are two remedies as I see it. I think Congress can change this. They can create law. Here's what I would love to see happen. If through the legislative branch of government, the Congress created a statutory law that prohibited what has become birthright tourism.
4: Right.
23: The practice of
4: so
23: people.
4: Spell out that specific language where people come into this country to do that.
23: For the purpose of giving birth and having the benefits of U.S. citizenship in perpetuity.
4: Mm.
23: Prohibit that by law. That would be challenged. That would go to the Supreme Court, and the Supreme Court would ultimately have to make a decision and say, Is this violative of the 14th Amendment? I would suspect they would not reach that conclusion, that it is in compliance with the 14th Amendment because of the very specific language that was offered at the time the 14th Amendment was drafted.
4: It sounds like it would be incumbent upon the lawyers who draw up that legislation that you're talking about. They make sure they get it right.
23: Absolutely get it right. And you also have to, because it would have to be able to be a provable case, right? You'd have to be able to establish evidence that could be presented to a trier of fact and a trier of law that shows that, yes, these elements have been met, and this is exactly what these people were doing, and that's prohibited per se.
4: Well, I mean, it would move a heck of a lot faster than if you tried to get an amendment to the Constitution passed.
23: Yeah.
4: I mean, that's a big, big task.
23: I actually saw what the president had posited in X or whatever it is now, and I agree 100%. I think that's probably the next logical step.
4: Yeah, You know what else he posted? Yeah. I'd like to congratulate President Xi and the great country of China on their massive birthright citizenship win.
23: Yeah, I did not see that, but I understand that. Sarcasm is a powerful message. Yeah.
4: Well, and he goes there every once in a while, right?
23: Yeah.
4: All right, let's talk a little bit about the other big ruling out of the U.S. Supreme Court, and it had to do with the transgender athletes or biological boys playing in girls' sports, however you want to characterize this. And basically said, okay, those states that decide that that's not going to be okay, you're fine.
23: Yeah.
4: You're all right. Yeah. But that really doesn't have a whole lot of impact on California.
23: No, because California doesn't know what it wants.
4: Yeah.
23: Honestly, I mean, our own governor has said it lacks fundamental fairness, the practice we have now. And then since that time, he has done absolutely bupkis to try to correct that.
4: Yeah, isn't that?
23: It, as I've offered before, if you just take out the sex or gender, if you want to refer to them as gender, which are not the same thing, but substitute it with age. If you have a 21-year-old college ball player that wants to go play on the under-12 Little League team in his hometown, you would never allow that. It's preposterous. But what if he identifies as under 12? Well, he doesn't get to make that decision. And I think XXXY is equally powerful as his real age.
4: Well, look, given his past behavior and the way he's handled himself throughout his life and his career, I'm not surprised that Governor Newsom would say one thing and do another.
23: Yeah.
4: And what he has trying to pull off with other Democrats at the state capitol, I find to be just despicable, John. It really is to me. So, it has to do with the state superintendent position, which is an elected position. The state superintendent answers to the voter.
23: Yes.
4: And now there's a Republican who apparently is doing quite well.
23: Sonia Shaw, who I proudly endorsed and supported financially, and I think she's headed to victory, very likely.
4: Right. And so as she appears to be headed to victory, he and other Democrats pull a fast one over the Capitol and propose this bill where they would replace this elected official with a commissioner.
23: Yeah.
4: Appointed by the governor.
23: Yeah. And understand, this is one of eight constitutional officers in California state government, actually addressed in Article 9, Section 2, that establishes this position as somebody who is elected. It's a nonpartisan position, by the way, elected by the voters at large. And so if you'll read the language in AB 181, it looks as though they're trying to kind of eviscerate the role and stay within the law. So there still would be a superintendent of public education, but their ability, it'd be a toothless dog, I would have to say. And I think that's a fundamental affront to the will of the voters of the state of California. It's not too dissimilar. We were talking a while back, you may recall, when Steve Hilton and Chad Bianco were looking as though they possibly could be taking both spots in the general election.
4: Yes.
23: All of a sudden, the jungle primary top two was no good. It had to change.
4: Yep.
23: I don't know if that's going to go quiet now or not.
4: No, I'll tell you what, John. This is the kind of stuff that goes on in communist countries. Yeah. I don't mean to be hyperbolic about this. I really don't. I mean, this is really scary territory when you have elected officials who are actively trying to usurp the will of the people to put their people in power.
23: Yeah.
4: This is the kind of stuff that goes on in Marxism.
23: Yeah, yeah.
4: It really, and this is going on right here in California.
23: It is absolutely wrong, and there's not a... There's no doubt in my mind. By the way, I also have an interesting guest this afternoon, Jerry Brown, not the former governor, but of more interest to me, frankly, the CEO of the Sites Reservoir Project.
4: Oh.
23: And he's a tremendously bright engineer with a depth of knowledge, and this is something I desperately want to see happen.
4: Oh, man.
23: Admittedly, I know little about it, so he's going to bring us all up to speed.
4: Yeah. Please relay to him this message. If he needs somebody to come out there and help him move dirt, I'm ready to
23: go. You got a shovel, you're ready to go?
4: Oh, my. I want to. Let's get it going.
23: Yeah, yeah.
4: You know,
23: no,
4: it's come on.
23: Well, I think there's two things that come out of the heading of inevitability. We will have years in the state of California where you have too much precipitation.
4: Yeah.
23: And we have years in California where you have too little. Right. And there's an opportunity, I think, to mitigate the effects of both of those.
4: We need that site's reservoir now.
23: Yeah. Yeah.
4: Good luck.
23: Well, tune in.
4: That'll be a good interview.
23: Yeah. Yeah.
4: John McGinnis and his show. Great interview straight ahead. And my name is Sam Shane. This is the Shane Reaction. We're back tomorrow. Hope you can join us then. Have a great afternoon.
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35: He led one of our nation's largest law enforcement agencies. Now, he leads you through conversation. You can call him the sheriff. John McGinnis.
23: And a very happy Tuesday afternoon to you. We got a big program coming up. We're going to talk a lot about this this new assembly bill in California. It's been approved by the Assembly and the Senate, head to the governor's desk now, that would eventually take away the power of the duly elected superintendent of public education. A lot of details to look at on that. And then coming up later in the program, we're going to speak with the general manager of the Sites Reservoir Project. This is something I think we are desperately in need of in the state of California. We want to get his perspective on it and a little bit of an update as to what the hope is for that actually coming to fruition. That's all coming up, but right now it's time to get you up to speed on all the news of the day in the KPK Newsroom.
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6: Here are the latest headlines from the KFBK Newsroom. Governor Gavin Newsom is reacting to the Supreme Court's decision on mail-in voting.
7: Newsom took to X to say the decision allowing states to count ballots after Election Day if they're postmarked on Election Day is a win for voters. He says despite the ongoing attacks from the Trump administration, California Democrats will continue to work throughout the Golden State to ensure that every eligible Californian participates because democracy is strongest when we all take part. Critics say mail-in voting leaves the door open for election fraud. I'm Jason Campadonia.
6: The Trump administration is launching a federal review of the California Coastal Commission, accusing the agency of blocking energy production, infrastructure projects, and commercial space launches. The Coastal Commission says it supports projects that meet environmental standards while protecting California's coastline and public access. The review could renew the long-running battle between the Trump administration and one of California's most powerful regulatory agencies. Safe and Sane fireworks are now on sale across California ahead of the 4th of July holiday. Cal Fire reminds residents to check local ordinances because some cities ban all fireworks. Officials also warn that using illegal fireworks can result in fines ranging from $1,000 to $10,000. Your next update in 30 minutes. I'm Dina Kodiak, now traffic and weather together on KFBK, Sacramento's News Radio.
9: And this report is sponsored by the Roseville Auto Mall, and we have another fire. They're calling it the Happy Fire. It's 10 acres right now, and due to the Happy Fire, there are evacuation orders in place in the area of Oak Leaf Circle and along Mount Occam Road between Somerset Loop and Happy Valley Cutoff Road in Pleasant Valley, and they say be ready to leave at a moment's notice, and that's what we have so far this afternoon. As far as traffic is concerned, westbound 80 on the causeway, we have a report of an accident there. Two vehicles, a Tesla and a semi, involved in a crash. They've got an ambulance responding, and looks like it's going to cause a bit of a backup there. Report of a fire, too, County Road 19 and County Road 90A, and structures are threatened out there. Wow. 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
2: Now, Sacramento weather.
10: This afternoon, plenty of sunshine, a high 89 to 93. Clear for tonight, low 54 to 58. Another beautiful day on tap for your Wednesday. Sunshine, the high 88 to 92. And on Thursday, high 85 to 89. I'm AccuWeather's Andy Robb on KFBK, Sacramento's News Radio.
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11: From ABC News, I'm Michelle Franzen. The Supreme Court issued final decisions today for its term. It includes blocking President Trump's executive order on birthright citizenship. Here's ABC's Stephen Portnoy.
12: The 6-3 decision reaffirms the Supreme Court's 1898 ruling that except for the children of ambassadors, all people born in the U.S. are citizens under the 14th Amendment. Chief Justice John Roberts was joined in his opinion by fellow conservative Amy Coney Barrett and the court's three liberal justices, while Trump appointee Brett Kavanaugh said he agreed with the outcome of the case. The court's three other conservatives, Clarence Thomas, Samuel Alito, and Neil Gorsuch, dissented.
11: In another case, justices upheld a lower court ban on trans athletes from playing on school teams for women and girls sports. The high court also signaling that it will take up a new case involving state bans on AR-15 semi-assault rifles. ABC's Devin Dwyer has details.
13: These are weapons that are prohibited in 10 states plus the District of Columbia. They've been used in some of the deadliest mass shootings in the United States, including Sandy Hook and Uvalde, so many children there killed with these weapons. States responding to that, trying to limit the sale and possession, but now the justices have indicated they're ready to decide whether, in fact, that's unconstitutional.
11: It is primary day in Colorado. Progressive Democratic candidates on the ballot. ABC political director Avery Harper says the outcome could impact the National Democratic Party.
0: I'm looking at Colorado's first congressional district. That's around Denver, where we'll see Diana DeGette, the congresswoman who served in that seat for almost 3 decades, face off with Malak Hero. She is someone who has the endorsement of Bernie Sanders. She is a Democratic socialist. She is someone who has appealed to Coloradans who say that they are excited about Zoran Mamdani.
11: At Wimbledon, Serena Williams returning to center court today. She lost her first singles match in nearly 4 years, defeated by Australia's Maya Joint. 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

0: Good afternoon and welcome aboard. 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Lots to discuss here this afternoon. I think the Supreme Court decision has been out there all day. Pretty much have had a lot of analysis and discussion. I do actually believe that the president's message that he has publicly posited about a resolution of this being through the legislative branch of government makes a lot of sense. And I think it would potentially have a very good outcome. What it's going to take is at least 218 members of the House of Representatives, and I would submit probably 60 of the U.S. senators to get on the same sheet of music. Maybe it could be done without cloture, just 51. I don't know. But we can take a look at that later on if that seems to be of significance. But I do want to talk about something that's breaking rather hot in California, and this is a real fundamental change to what we have grown to expect in the state of California with regard to one of the significant constitutional offices in the state, that being the Office of Public of Education, I'm sorry, Public Instruction, which is a constitutional office, and it was created by Article 9, Section 2 of the California Constitution, requires that a superintendent of public instruction be elected by voters every 4 years. And this has been in existence for a long, long, long, long time. And we probably have not always tapped the brightest and the best to serve in that capacity, regrettably. But things have become pretty contentious in recent, I'll go weeks, months, years even, in terms of people being troubled by the extent to which public instruction in this state seems to have been compromised. So all of a sudden, it's taken a kind of a front row prominent position. And we have seen the emergence of a very sharp woman by the name of Sonia Shaw, who is, I think, in a very good position to win the general election, notwithstanding her Republican affiliation. So with the legislature, and it looks as though the governor is predisposed to sign this, what they are doing here now is through this AB 181, it is a major budget and policy overhaul. This version of AB 181 fundamentally restructures how public TK through 12 education is managed in California. It represents a shift of power. It strips traditional school management and program implementation authority away from the elected superintendent of public instruction and the executive control. It concentrates that implementation and program oversight under the governor and the appointed state board of education. It expands the board. It expands the State Board of Education from 11 to 13 members. The Senate President Pro Tem and Assembly Speaker each appoint one new member. How do you think that's going to play out? And then they put this out as a system streamlining. It mandates the creation of a comprehensive recommendations by June 30, 2027 to resolve historic organizational inefficiencies. So the question is, how can this be done without considering a constitutional amendment? Because this is a position, an office that is addressed in the state's constitution. So typically, if you approach things with an abundance of candor, that's what it would call for. Take this back to the voters to see if they want to modify the state's constitution to effectively do away with this position. But this is a workaround of that in the manner in which they're doing it. The Constitution actually requires this this position, this office, to be in existence and to be elected by the voters every 4 years. So this AB 181 does not abolish the elected office itself. So they've avoided, it appears for now. There may be a challenge to this, and I don't know how it could go. But at this point, it does not unto itself, at least in their plan, they think that they have avoided the triggering of a constitutional amendment. So what the legislature controls, the 1849 state constitution broadly defined the position but left the specifics of school management, program oversight, and day-to-day operations to be governed by statutory law, the California Education Code. Because the legislature created the administrative powers via statute, it has the legal authority, they argue, to rewrite or reassign them via a standard majority vote bill, such as AB 181. So how this bypassed the amendment instead of eliminating the office itself, the superintendent of public instruction, it effectively reshapes the job parameters by shifting the administrative burden. It causes the creation of a parallel office, which, again, how does this more streamline or efficient? A parallel office, the bill establishes a new governor-appointed director of education to manage the California Department of Education and handle daily school implementation. Does that sound like a workaround to deny the voters their voice, their ability to express their priorities in terms of a democratic environment, small d democratic environment? I say yes. And they would argue preserves a constitutional role because the superintendent of public instruction legally remains the independent elected nonpartisan voice for public interest in education. And that office retains voting seats on the State Board of Education, and serves as a California State University trustee, board member, board of, and the University of California Board of Regents. And it's an evolution into an oversight position. The law reallocates the superintendent of public instruction's focus toward acting as an independent evaluator and ombudsman to oversee the system and report back to the legislature. Now, while critics, and I'm among them, dislike this immensely and call the bill an unconstitutional power grab, that sidelines the voters, the voters' intent. The state's legal framework permits the legislature to strip an effective executive office of its statutory functions as long as the office's core constitutional existence remains. So you have the position. That office is still there, still elected every 4 years. No person can serve more than two terms. But what do they do when you have looks as though very much a co-equal seat appointed by the governor? So what are your thoughts on this? Do you think this is a defensible course of action for the legislature and the governor to take in this? Now, the governor is yet to sign it, but he has been involved along the way as this AB 181 has been created and has certainly indicated his desire to support this. He wants to see this happen. He's made no mystery of that. So is this another example of the will of the voters just absolutely being ignored in the Golden State? Is that how business should be done? And I gotta ask this question. What do you suppose? How will this play out for Governor Newsom in 2 years as he is going to be a candidate for President of the United States? Do you think across the fruited plain, people will look at this and say that the state of California has this constitutional position that goes back centuries, that allows for an independently elected person to effectively run public education, public instruction in the state of California, and the governor of the legislature deprive them of that through a creative, crafty, disingenuous workaround to take that power away from the voters to voice their concerns there? And is it just coincidence that this is all playing out in a time when somebody who seems to be quite well accepted and embraced by the voters who want to see some fundamental changes in public instruction, Sonia Shaw, looks to be in a very good position to prevail in the general election? You got thoughts? 800-834-1530. 800-834-1530. Much more conversation to come, but right now it's time to visit with our pal Dana Hess to get you caught up on KPK traffic.
1: 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And more than traffic, we got the happy fire out there now, John. And there are evacuation orders in place in the area of Oakleaf Circle and along Mount Occam Road between Somerset Loop and Happy Valley Cutoff Road. This is a 10-acre fire so far, and this is in Pleasant Valley. They say be ready to leave at a moment's notice. They are not telling anybody to evacuate.

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Welcome back. Thanks for staying on board. I'm John McGinnis on KPK News Radio, 93.1 FM, 1530 AM, and live absolutely everywhere on the iHeartRadio app. Superintendent of Public Instruction, this is a position that was created in the state's constitution, and it exists for the purpose of giving the voters of the state of California, the taxpayers, the electorate, the constituents of state government, a direct voice in the person who would hold that office and shape public instruction policy in the state. That's this clearly the spirit of the constitutional position. The people who have created this AB 10181 as a kind of a workaround seem to believe, and they may have a legal defense, that they have safely avoided the need for the rigors of a constitutional amendment to basically, to be generous, weaken substantially the position of superintendent of public instruction, because there will be a parallel

0: position appointed by the governor. So as people are geared up and concerned about how public education goes, what policies exist there to make for the best, most desirable environment in which curriculum is delivered to students in public education in the state of California, they focus on that. They research it. They oftentimes, I think, would express their concerns as parents from what they see in public and in, also to some degree in private education, and looking for the best outcomes and vote with that in mind. Well, that's that will, I think, be largely usurped by whomever may be appointed by the governor, a governor, whichever governor may have the first opportunity to exercise this position. And I have a problem with that. This also illustrates something I think is very important. And just think, please, in your own mind of prior election cycles when you filled out your ballot. As you saw a position for your local school board, did you do the research necessary? Did you take that seriously? And I don't mean to berate people who didn't, not at all. But I would encourage you to think about that, because that position has always been extraordinarily important. But now, with this course of action, it looks very much as though the governor's going to sign this into law. My hope is that there may be a successful legal challenge to this. And there's a gentleman by the name of Lance Christensen, who ran for superintendent of public instruction a few years back, unsuccessfully, unfortunately. But he has a passion for this. He cares deeply about public education. I would think that he may be in a position to perhaps recruit others to challenge this legally. I would not mind seeing that happen at all, and I hope it would have success. But this is, I think, is a fait accompli at this point. It's going to happen. Therefore, the need for civic-minded people who take their obligation as citizens seriously to inform themselves as to the importance of school board races and who really represents your best interest on a school board. And if you say, I don't have kids, my kids are grown, or my kids are in private schools, which I do hear occasionally when I talk about the importance of school board races, I encourage you to think about it from this perspective. You will be living in an environment going forward that will be affected by the quality of education that is provided by the local school board. And that can affect everything in terms of the kinds of businesses that may succeed or fail in your area. It could represent the nature of people who get into education themselves and provide that critical service to future generations. It can affect people who will pursue public office and engage in other very, very critical tasks that will affect your quality of life. And I think the realtors out there would attest to the notion that the quality of service in public education delivered by a school district, overwhelmingly influenced by the school board, the elected board members, will have an impact on real estate values. It's that big a deal. So if you do not have kids at all, if you don't have kids in public schools, or if your kids are grown, you are still paying the freight. And I would encourage you to take that question, that obligation, very seriously, and use your wisdom to help select people that are well suited for that job, that can actually serve the constituents going forward. Because it's not as though it will not have an impact on your life. It does. And with what the legislature, and it looks as though the governor, when I say the legislature, there are some who have obviously bucked this and fought it. But the supermajority has steamrolled this through. The governor has expressed his desire to sign it into law. So with less authority, less presence, less impact provided by this constitutional position of superintendent of public instruction that the voters choose, I think the importance of the local school board elections become that much more critical. So please do yourself and your community a favor. And as you look at your ballot for November, and you're going to probably, you know, I think most of people that vote at all are going to vote for governor, you're going to vote for attorney general. But are you going to get down to those local races, the school boards? You might say, I don't know. Well, now's the time to start looking at who's running. Find out and take that obligation seriously, because it's going to impact your life. You may rest assured of that. I think it's very, very important that we take that that obligation very seriously. And this right here shows you exactly where the intention of the supermajority party in California legislature and the governor are in terms of their concern about your voices being heard. It looks as though this is a very bold, direct, straightforward effort to really, truly take take that voice out of the community. We got a lot more discuss on the program this afternoon. A guest I'm very much looking forward to chatting with coming up, Jerry Brown, not the former governor, but the executive director of the Sites Reservoir Project. And this is something that I think, again, another issue that could affect all of us. I think it's very important to look at the inevitable reality that we will have challenges going forward that I believe could be mitigated by the completion of the site's reservoir. So we're going to get an update on that. Hopefully some optimism coming from him. That's coming up. We got to take care of some other business right now. Don't go away.
1: Independence afforded us freedom. Patriotism made us great. Celebrating the best of the USA. It's America 250. KFBK, Sacramento's News Radio.
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8: Morocco advances to play Canada in the round of 16 Saturday. 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
11: He led one of our nation's largest law enforcement agencies. Now, he leads you through conversation. You can call him the sheriff. John McGinnis.
0: And as we resume conversation here shortly, we're going to talk with an expert who can tell us all about the benefits, hopefully, of Sites Reservoir. Will it truly be a gift to help mitigate the effects of floods and drought in the state of California? Because both are inevitable going forward. Going to get details on that and a lot of good information to come. Right now, it's time to get you caught up on the news of the day in the KFBK newsroom.
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12: Here are the latest headlines from the KFBK newsroom. The Strait of Hormuz is seeing shipping traffic start to rebound after an exchange of strikes between the U.S. and Iran. 40 vessels transited the strait on Monday, in addition to 24 ships on Sunday and 39 ships on Saturday. Both countries have agreed to stand down for the time being and allow safe passage through the critical waterway. California is expanding its use of artificial intelligence through a new partnership with the AI company Anthropic. Under the agreement, state agencies and local governments can access Anthropic's Claude AI AI platform at a 50% discount, along with free workforce training and technical support. The Archdiocese of San Francisco will pay out hundreds of millions of dollars to victims of clergy sex abuse.
3: The Archdiocese has reached a $395 million settlement with over 500 sexual abuse survivors. The church is also being directed to implement a 14-point plan for systemic change and improvements to child safety in the church. I'm Mark Mayfield.
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12: The Dodgers crushed the Athletics 9-4 in Sacramento. The A's, though, have now lost 7 of 9. A's and Dodgers again tonight. Your next update in 30 minutes. I'm Dina Kodiak. Let's get you over to the KFBK Traffic Center for a look at traffic and weather together on KFBK, Sacramento's News Radio.
13: In this traffic report brought to you by the Roseville Auto Mall, and we got to share a fire report with you. This is the Happy Fire now. Inabruptly named here. It's the area of Oak Leaf Circle and along Mount Ockham Road between Somerset Loop and Happy Valley Cutoff Road. That is an evacuation order level 3 at this time, and this is because of a fire. It was 10 acres last we heard, but it is causing a lot of activity up there in the Mount Ockham area, and they are saying definitely keep an eye on keep listening if you can, and just keep an eye and be ready to evacuate at a moment's notice is the latest news. Traffic break westbound 80 just east of Weimar Cross Road, trying to bring equipment onto the freeway, apparently. Also, earlier accident westbound 80 on the causeway, causing a bit of a backup into the West Sac area, and they're trying to tow one of the vehicles off, it looks like. And we do have, looks like, an ambulance out there as well. So a lot going on this afternoon. Red, white, and huge savings await during the Roseville Auto Mall's 4th of July sales event. 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Traffic on the 10s every 10 minutes, mornings and afternoons. 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
1: Now, Sacramento weather.
14: Plenty of sun, a beautiful afternoon, high 89 to 93. Clear tonight, low 54 to 58. Tomorrow, sunshine, the high Wednesday, 88 to 92, and the high for Thursday, 85 to 89. I'm AccuWeather's Andy Robb on KFBK, Sacramento's News Radio.
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0: for staying on board. I'm John McGinnis on KBK News Radio, 93.1 FM, 1530 AM, and live absolutely everywhere on the iHeartRadio app. Very happy to have in studio Jerry Brown. He is not the former governor of the state of California. In fact, I think it's safe to say he is wholly apolitical. He is rather an engineer, and I do have a tendency to be very impressed by engineers because they harbor a talent and a trait that I lack. And I know I lack it so profoundly that I really appreciate those who have it. So Mr. Brown is the Sites Reservoir Executive Director. He previously served as the General Manager of Contra Costa Water District. He's been in the water engineering business for, I guess, about four decades. He holds degrees in mechanical and civil engineering, as well as an MBA, and is licensed as a civil engineer and mechanical engineer in the state of California. Mr. Brown, welcome to the conversation, sir. It's great to have you.
1: Thanks for having me, John.
0: And so I tell it, the Sites Reservoir, and there are things I think I know, and as I start contemplating more, I realize I know very little, but I just want to throw this out. My sense is that since I've been in the state of California, which is a long, long time, the inevitable repeated cycle is too much rainfall, too much rain and snow, and then not enough. And so it seems to me as though both of those challenges could be fairly well mitigated by the building of Sites Reservoir. Is that oversimplifying things?
1: I don't think so, no. And you're exactly right, John. We're going to see more of that back and forth as we go forward in time. And Sites Reservoir is going to help us weather those events. You know, a lot of our water system that we have across the state that we've relied on for decades is not really preparing us for that kind of future. And so adding Sites Reservoir to that portfolio will help us manage those situations. As it currently exists, Sites Reservoir is envisioned to be a 1.5 million acre foot reservoir located off the Sacramento River. So it'll be different than things like Folsom Lake or Lake Shasta or Lake Orville, where those are all on the river and damming the river. This situation will be different in that we will pull water off the river, Sacramento River, through state-of-the-art fish screens into the local canals, lift the water into the canals. The water will flow by gravity down to a location where we'll then lift the water up into the reservoir and store it off of the stream for when we need it in those dry times.
0: So more tributaries going into this, what would be the body of water created by the dam? Is that
1: largely the flow from within the area of the reservoir is just what we call ephemeral creeks and streams locally. So basically that which is draining the watershed surrounding the reservoir. The water that we're primarily taking into the reservoir comes off the Sacramento. So these high flow periods that we see, extreme rain events, atmospheric rivers, and all of that flow into the Sacramento River. We'll be taking water off at Red Bluff and Hamilton City, so fairly high up on the system, but not relying on anything that flows into the Sacramento upstream of Shasta Lake. Okay. So everything below Shasta Lake, we're not taking anything off the Trinity. That's all within the Central Valley Project system. Everything that flows into the Sacramento River between basically the dam at Lake Shasta and Red Bluff and Hamilton City, that is what we would be drawing to put into Sites Reservoir.
0: Very interesting. I was unaware of that. And you mentioned the size, which means, frankly, nothing to me. How does that compare with Oroville or Shasta and a much vastly larger than Folsom? But what about those other lakes?
1: Once built, the Sites Reservoir will be the eighth largest water storage reservoir in California. It will be second largest offstream reservoir. The first largest is San Luis Reservoir down near Los Banos. It will be able to supply water to farms and families and is also slated to provide water for our ecosystem as well, because as we continue to get into more understanding about how our climate is changing, the ecosystem is impacted by that as well. And so the state of California, the federal government through Bureau of Reclamation, they're investing in sites for public benefits to provide for ecosystem.
0: So I just read about several hundred million dollars in resources from the state of California going to Sites Reservoir. Is that that's already happened?
1: Actually, what you may have seen is last week, 2 weeks ago, the California Water Commission decided to allot an additional $269 million yeah. to what they had already identified in the sum of $1.1 billion. So now we're up to a little over $1.356 billion from the state of California through Proposition 1, which was voted right. on by the people in 2014, overwhelmingly supported, and Sites Reservoir is the biggest recipient of those funds.
0: And there's also Bureau of Reclamation resources involved, too, so federal dollars as well, correct?
1: Yes. Between the state and federal participation, that's about a third of the project. But importantly, this is a local-led project, so the people that are running this and governing the operations of the project are the people that are local in the area, in the North State, plus those that are investing in the project.
0: So Yuba, Sutter, Colusa, Shasta, is that kind of the...
1: Generally within the Sacramento Valley watershed. Okay. Those are the folks that are on the JPA that I work for.
0: Okay. So I noticed that Folsom Lake levels ebb and flow. Right now the lake looks beautiful. It's very high, but I understand that there's been a warning that that level is going to come down relatively soon. But as I look at the lake that is created by that, the reservoir at Natoma that is created by that, it seems to be a constant level. So what will sites be relative to those two presentations?
1: Folsom is definitely one that fluctuates pretty yeah. significantly over the year and is relied upon heavily to balance the needs within the Delta itself in terms of managing water in the Delta. Sites will be not exactly like Folsom, but it will be drawn down and flooded up when we have these high flow yeah. rainy periods, and then drawn down when we have the drought periods. And when we look at the operation simulations that we've been doing, we see periods when the water could be very, very low, all the way down to what we call dead pool, yeah. which is the unusable yeah. portion of it. But generally speaking, we have water in the reservoir, and it will fluctuate.
0: Yeah, there's some very important considerations. Again, I just look at this. I think foreseeable need for the effects of too much and not enough rainfall. And I think there's a tremendous benefit there that everybody can kind of appreciate. Also addressing the need for agricultural resources to be satisfied. But I have to believe this would also create some opportunities. Now, this is probably not in your wheelhouse, but just curious about your observations for recreational opportunities around that lake, right? It seems as though it would be something that could be a pretty good shot in the arm for business and recreation.
1: Oh, absolutely. One of the aspects of the state's participation in the project is to invest in recreation facilities. So there'll be boating, camping, hiking, trail use, equestrian use, all kinds of really neat amenities for the public to come up there and use the reservoir and to be part of the area. And it'll be a good shot in the arm for the area. Yeah. Colusa County generally is heavily reliant upon agriculture for its economic output. This isn't going to be overcome that, but yeah. it will be significant contribution for Colusa County and the surrounding area.
0: Very good. Well, I got a lot more questions for you. We got to take a quick break here and get caught up on the business, including checking in with Mr. Dana Hess on KVK Traffic, but we'll come right back.
2: And thank you very much. And let's see, I've got so much going on here. It's kind of difficult to figure out what I'm doing next. This one is going to be brought to you by, I'm not sure, we'll have to figure that out. What's going on is a fire. It's called the Happy Fire, and it's basically the area of Oakleaf Circle along Mount Occam Road between Somerset Loop and Happy Valley cut off. 10-acre fire, and we do have an evacuation order. That means you are lawfully asked to leave the area. Well, you know, not really asked to leave the area. So the time is now. Apparently, they have decided that you need to move out. And again, this is up around Mount Occam, area of Oakleaf Circle, and along Mount Occam Road between Somerset Loop and Happy Valley Cutoff. In the meantime, closer to home, State Route 12, Jackson Slough Road, well, not all that close, two big rigs and another vehicle, and maybe two other vehicles, involved in a crash out there with injuries. State Route 12, just west of Jackson Slough Road. A report of a fire as well. Wise Road and Wally Allen Road. And that's near Mount Vernon. Vegetation fire going on there. Traffic break westbound on 80 just east of Weimar Crossroad. So, again, a lot happening here. And we will try to keep you posted throughout the afternoon. Traffic on the 10s every 10 minutes, mornings and afternoons. Data Hess, KFBK News Radio, 93.1 FM, 1530.
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0: Welcome back. 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I'm John McGinnis on KPK News Radio, 93.1 FM, 1530 AM, and live absolutely everywhere on the iHeartRadio app. Again, very happy to have in studio Jerry Brown. Not that Jerry Brown. Actually, this is that Jerry Brown. The governor's the other Jerry Brown. He is an expert on all things having to do with hydrology and engineering. Is that a safe description? And really a font of information on Seiss Reservoir. So many of us talk about that and want to see it happen. And I'm learning more about it now than I frankly have ever known. But I find myself even in a greater position of wanting to see this develop. And a couple of questions. By the way, you had a caller wants to know what this will do to the salmon population. Is that something you could address?
1: Sure. And that's a very important element of the project and something that has been carefully considered over the years. And where we are reaching a point now, just a couple of years ago, we got an in-sail take permit from California Department of Fish and Wildlife, which is responsible for the species in the river. And they established the criteria that are necessary for our operations to have no effect, essentially, right, on the salmon. So from that perspective, we've achieved a level of full mitigation of any effects on the salmon. In addition, the participation of the Bureau of Reclamation, they'll be able to operate their portion of the reservoir, and possibly some of our other participants would be willing to do this too, where they would utilize water out of sites to meet delta needs instead of releasing colder water from Shasta, thereby holding more colder water in Shasta for a longer time, so that when the salmon are spawning and smolting, there's more cold water to provide for the habitat that's necessary downstream of Lake Shasta. And we found that that operation really serves to benefit the salmon, quite frankly, and is a really unique and important part of the project.
0: So far, I'm seeing win-win-win. What about the what's the impediment? What needs to happen in terms of is there a lack of authorization for the water permitting? Is that a part of this?
1: Yes, and we've generally received all of the permits that are necessary to construct the project and the operate the project, with the exception of one very critical permit, which is the water right permit that comes from the State Water Resources Control Board. And essentially that authorizes the appropriation of an amount of water from the Sacramento River to be utilized for the Seiss Reservoir project. And in that process, it's a quasi-judicial process,
0: right,
1: where we notice to all what we're trying to do, and then people identify protests and concerns, and we try to resolve the protests, and then those that we can't resolve, we actually go to a hearing process with the administrative hearing officer of the State Water Resource Control Board. She takes testimony, evidence is presented, cross-examination occurs, and so it's a lot like a courtroom setting. Right. And we go through that whole process, and then ultimately she issues a permit that says, yes, water can be appropriated for this purpose, which she recently did on a draft basis. And then she puts on conditions that are required in order to actually use that water safely and protectively. And that is where we're having some back and forth right now to come to some understanding of what those conditions need to look like. The State Water Board has a very important responsibility for all of us in California. They manage and oversee the use of our water, and they have to be able to balance all of these public interests that are in the water and do that in a responsible way. And so they have a big job. And right now they're going through kind of these final steps to make those final determinations for the Seiss Reservoir project. Once we have that water right, then we have that, what I'll call an entitlement, that then allows us to go forward and ask all of our participants to sign contracts to commit themselves to their share of the debt payments for the construction of the project and the operations. And then once we have all those contracts signed, then we can go to banks and lenders to receive the funds in order to proceed into heavy construction.
0: Well, I very much look forward to this, the becoming a reality. I think it's long overdue. I appreciate your expertise and your perseverance on this. I think you're making a significant contribution to the future of the state of California. I hope that things come together in a timely fashion, although timeliness is, I guess, there's a variable component to that. So I hope it happens soon. And I'd certainly love to have you come back and talk about the progress on this in the future.
1: Thank you, John. Right. It's an honor and a privilege to do this.
0: Well, appreciate it. Thank very you. Much. Jerry Brown, folks, that is it for us. But stick around because you have the lovely and talented Kitty O'Neill coming up next with the afternoon news. I'll see you back here tomorrow.
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3: We'll delve into the Supreme Court rulings on birthright citizenship and transgender athletes. Sacramento County DA Tin Ho talks about a change in the law on mental health diversion and a visit from our KFBK political analyst Gary Dietrich.
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13: And it's 4 o'clock at KFBK. Good afternoon. I'm Kitty O'Neill. Glad you're here. Stories now trending: evacuation orders in the Pleasant Valley area of El Dorado County, where a wildfire has broken out. The U.S. Supreme Court issuing three blockbuster rulings today, and Governor Newsom signs California's 2026-27 state budget. Traffic and weather together every 10 minutes throughout the show. Here's Dana Hess.
14: Hey, Kitty. And right now, State Road 12, Jackson Slough Road, eastbound. We have a four-vehicle crash, two big rigs, two other vehicles involved here. It is blocking eastbound lanes. Possible injuries. We've got an ambulance responding. CHP is not there yet. And again, this is out in the Isleton area, so watch out for that. Also, got a fresh fire to report here. Wise Road at Wally Allen Road. Apparently, this is near Wise and Mount Vernon, and it's a vegetation fire out there as well. So a lot going on this afternoon. We'll keep you posted. Traffic on the 10s every 10 minutes, mornings and afternoons. 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
13: 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And now a check of the KFPK forecast.
15: For the rest of your Tuesday, mainly clear. Tonight's low, 53 to 57. Tomorrow, sunny, high 88 to 92. Another beautiful day Thursday with bright sun, high 85 to 89. Friday's high, 91 to 95. I'm AccuWeather's Andy Robb on KFBK, Sacramento's News Radio.
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13: A wildfire that broke out earlier this afternoon in El Dorado County has an evacuation order in effect for the area of Oak Leaf Circle along Mount Occam Road between Somerset Loop and Happy Valley Cutoff Road. And an evacuation warning in places for areas off Dollhouse Road and Blackhawk Lane. The Happy Fire, as it's being called, is burning about 20 acres after igniting shortly after 2:30. Your top national story: Supreme Court justices today closing out the current term by issuing three major decisions. ABC's Michelle Franson has more.
16: Justices rejected President Trump's efforts to rescind birthright citizenship, the clause in the 14th Amendment affirming babies born in the U.S. are U.S. citizens. Here's ABC's Devin Dwyer.
17: This is something that every lower court that has looked at it has struck down or sided against President Trump. So in that sense, it's not that monumental, but it is significant given the political significance to President Trump and what he has put into this case, lobbying the justices on social media, attending those arguments in person.
16: In another case, justices ruled to uphold a lower court ban on trans athletes from playing on school teams for women and girls. And the Supreme Court also issued a decision rolling back longstanding limits on the amount of money political parties can spend in coordination with individual candidates for federal office, saying the spending limits violated the First Amendment.
13: And we will be talking about those in your poll question today. You can choose which one you'd like to comment on, or, you know, or all if you'd like. Also, the Supreme Court justices agreed to hear two combined cases that will decide whether state and local governments can ban AR-15 style semi-automatic rifles. Oral arguments on that issue are not, though, expected until the fall. But we'll go in depth on the Supreme Court rulings today. Coming up at 4:17, and again, we'll talk about it in the poll. Right now, more news with KFPK's Joe Michaels.
18: Kitty, Democratic officials in California are praising Monday's Supreme Court decision that allows ballots to be counted after Election Day. A 5-4 decision, the High Court saying the law only requires that votes be cast on Election Day. Governor Gavin Newsom calling it a win for voters. President Donald Trump and other Republicans were hoping to overturn a Mississippi law that allows ballots to be counted for several days after Election Day. Monday's decision means Mississippi, California, and several other states can keep their vote counting systems. Governor Gavin Newsom, meanwhile, has signed California's 2026-27 state budget. KFBK's Dina Kodiak has more on the $352 billion spending package.
19: The package balances the budget for the second year in a row, which is something Newsom was quick to point out in a pre-recorded speech.
20: I just signed my final budget. as governor of California, on time, balanced, and structurally sound. Not just this year, but through June of 2028.
19: The budget delays impending cuts to health care and raises some taxes. Revenue from a booming tech sector has allowed the governor to increase state spending in recent years while still balancing the budget. Republicans are blasting the spending plan because it fast-tracks the process and avoids months of public hearings. Dina Kodiak, KFBK, Sacramento's News Radio.
18: Governor Newsom has also signed legislation that will make big changes to the state's mental health diversion program. We'll have more on that at 4:30, and I believe we'll go in depth on that at 5:17 this afternoon. So you want to be tuned in for the very latest on Assembly Bill 46. Meanwhile, the family of one of the victims of last week's deadly shooting at the Butte County Library in Chico has made a request for those donating to support them. KFBK's Mike Baca has the story.
21: 74-year-old Orland resident Robert Johnson was a frequent visitor to the library. He was reading one of the Hardy Boys mysteries when he was shot and killed last week. In the ensuing outpouring of support, Johnson's family has requested that any money raised for him not go to them, but rather to a place that he loved.
22: We don't need money to help with the burial or anything else, but he loved the library so much it would be fitting to have some sort of memorial at the library to him. Benefits everybody who uses the library. So it is a beautiful gesture on their part.
21: That's David Little, the vice president of the North Valley Community Foundation. They're administering the fundraising dollars raised during the many benefits taking place for the victims of the shooting. 18-year-old recent high school graduate Bradley Sayer was arrested and charged with two counts of murder. Mike Baca, KFBK, Sacramento.

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2: Thank you, Joe. NASA giving an update on its lunar base plans today. It's core part of the Artemis program, which aims to return humans to the moon. The base will be located near the southern pole, but before building any infrastructure, NASA plans to unleash drones and rovers to scout the surface in 2028. NASA Administrator Jared Isaacman.
3: We're learning and building up to doing something extremely hard, which is, being able to operate astronaut crews on a near continuous basis on the lunar surface. And this is drawing on the playbook of success from the 1960s. We're bringing it back.
2: The goal is to establish the lunar base by 2033. And yes, your poll question today is going to be about the Supreme Court decisions regarding birthright citizenship, where they did agree that you could, even if you're here illegally, you can have a child here born that would be a citizen. And let's see, the transgender athletes, kind of a state that you could actually exclude transgender athletes from girls and women's sports teams without violating the Equal Protection Act. And presidential power, but not as many people are wanting to talk about that. But you can if you want, regarding the FTC. So, #250 on your smartphone. Keyword open mic. You'll hear more about it, I'm sure, in this update now from ABC News.
4: From ABC News, I'm Michelle Franzen. The Supreme Court issued final decisions today for its term. It includes blocking President Trump's executive order on birthright citizenship. Here's ABC's Stephen Portnoy.
5: The 6-3 decision reaffirms the Supreme Court's 1898 ruling that except for the children of ambassadors, all people born in the U.S. are citizens under the 14th Amendment. Chief Justice John Roberts was joined in his opinion by fellow conservative Amy Coney Barrett and the court's three liberal justices, while Trump appointee Brett Kavanaugh said he agreed with the outcome of the case. The court's three other conservatives, Clarence Thomas, Samuel Alito, and Neil Gorsuch, dissented.
4: In another case, justices upheld a lower court ban on trans athletes from playing on school teams for women and girls sports. The high court also signaling that it will take up a new case involving state bans on AR-15 semi-assault rifles. ABC's Devin Dwyer has details.
6: These are weapons that are prohibited in 10 states, plus the District of Columbia. They've been used in some of the deadliest mass shootings in the United States, including Sandy Hook and Uvalde. So many children there killed with these weapons. States responding to that, trying to limit the sale and possession, but now the justices have indicated they're ready to decide whether, in fact, that's unconstitutional.
4: It is primary day in Colorado. Progressive Democratic candidates on the ballot. ABC political director Avery Harper says the outcome could impact the National Democratic Party.
7: I'm looking at Colorado's first congressional district. That's around Denver, where we'll see Diana DeGette, the congresswoman who served in that seat for almost 3 decades. Face off with Malak Hero. She is someone who has the endorsement of Bernie Sanders. She is a Democratic socialist. She is someone who has appealed to Coloradans who say that they are excited about Zoran Mamdani.
4: At Wimbledon, Serena Williams returning to center court today. She lost her first singles match in nearly 4 years, defeated by Australia's Maya Joint. You're listening to ABC News.
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8: I can't get into a sport where love means nothing. brought to you by Cache Creek Casino Resort. So much going on. Again, I want to just bring an update real quick here on the Happy Fire. At least they say forward progress has been stopped up there in the area of Mount Occam Road and Happy Valley, the cutoff road at Pleasant Valley and at Somerset area. So that's some good news. We'll pass that along. In the meantime, downtown to the split, 15 minutes northbound Cap City, and we have a report of a traffic hazard at N Street. Somebody or something blocking the number 2 lane. I don't know why they can't tell us that. Split to Roseville is 9 minutes on eastbound 80. Going to Elk Grove, southbound I-5, 11 minutes there, 13 minutes on 99. Going to Folsom, it's about 18 minutes at this point. Downtown to Woodland, a 23-minute ride, northbound I-5, and downtown to Davis, westbound 80. It's 18 minutes, so things really got sluggish there. Earlier accident still working too, I believe, at State Route 12, Jackson Slough Road. Last we heard, both lanes of traffic are a full stop there. Eastbound 12, just west of Jackson Slough. Wow. You'll love the way the place feels. Every escape feels a little more extraordinary. Every getaway is a chance to make the moment yours. Everything feels wonderful. 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Traffic on the 10s every 10 minutes, mornings and afternoons. 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
2: All right, thank you, Dana. 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
0: Mainly clear tonight, low 53 to 57. Sunshine Wednesday, high 88 to 92. Thursday, plenty of sun, high 85 to 89. And sunshine around on Friday, high 91 to 95. I'm AccuWeather's Andy Robb on KFBK, Sacramento's News Radio.
2: So we've got 88 in Sacramento, and Granite Bay has 90 degrees. Rockland also 90 degrees. So, yeah, some big decisions coming down from the Supreme Court. I mean, we could probably focus on in our poll the top two, the birthright citizenship. That's a big one. That was a 6-3. That children born in the U.S. to parents unlawfully or even temporarily present are still citizens at birth under the 14th Amendment. President Trump had an executive order aimed at ending birthright citizenship. So there's that one. And the transgender athletes, this was 5-4, that states specifically in a couple of states can exclude transgender athletes from girls and women's sports teams without violating the Equal Protection Act. So that kind of a state thing. So do you agree with that too? What do you say? Pound 250 on your smartphone. Keyword is open mic. And we'll get your calls coming up on that. Also, we'll go deeper into it at 417. If you'd like a little more information about it, that's straight ahead on KFBK News Radio, live everywhere on the iHeartRadio app.
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0: wrote the opinion. And essentially what he said was, look, if you have the word boy on your birth certificate, then don't bother applying to participate in girls or women's sports in high school or college, because states have a right to ban biological boys with the boy on the birth certificate from that competition. It doesn't mandate it, but 27 states have already decided to ban transgender athletes, and now the other states are free to do it as well.
1: So is this pretty much sending it back to the states? Is that what this ruling is about?
0: Yeah, that's what it boils down to. Essentially, the U.S. Supreme Court is saying, look, we're not saying it is illegal to allow a biological boy to, once he identifies as a girl, to compete in women and women's and girls' sports. But we are saying that the states have the right to make that decision down the road. And as I say, a majority of the states have already made that choice.
1: Okay. Let's talk about birthright citizenship. This ruling going contrary to what the president had wanted.
0: Yeah, absolutely right. And it's not a big surprise, because when you read the tea leaves and you watch the oral argument a few months ago, we kind of figured that it would be tough for the majority to come out and say no more birthright citizenship. So here, interesting lineup, Chief Justice Roberts and Amy Coney Barrett joined the three liberals in ruling that when the 14th Amendment says you got automatic citizenship for nearly all children born on U.S. soil, including babies of parents who are born, who are in the country unlawfully, the decision said that we interpret the language to mean that birthright citizenship is legal.
1: And this bill would have had a huge impact, but now it looks like things stay as they are.
0: Exactly right. And that translates to about 250,000 babies a year being born in the United States, and they will be considered citizens in spite of the fact that both of their parents are here illegally.
1: That's ABC's Royal Oaks, a legal analyst. Today's decision, again, reaffirms the legal precedent that babies born in the U.S. are automatically American citizens. Speaker Mike Johnson reacted to this decision.
2: This has been grossly abused in recent years, okay? And that is the case that was being made by the plaintiffs in the case, and we're very sympathetic to that because it is a serious problem. It's become a tourism, birthing tourism. I'm very disappointed in that outcome. I think it subjects the country to serious challenges going forward, and we'll have to deal with it as a Congress.
1: House Minority Leader Hakeem Jeffries says birthright citizenship is a constitutional right.
3: This nation has to end birthright citizenship.
1: All right, there you go. Your thoughts, too. #250 on your smartphone, keyword open mic. We'll get that coming up. Right now, it's 420. We have traffic and weather together, and it's Dana Hess in the KFBK Traffic Center.
4: We got traffic and weather. We got fire.
1: We got it all.
4: We've almost got all the elements, anyway. Brought to you by Cache Creek Casino Resort, downtown of the Split, is a 15, maybe 16-minute ride northbound Cab City. It's pretty slow in Midtown. Really doesn't let up to get out about Watt Avenue. Split to Roseville, then it's about 10 minutes, maybe 11, eastbound 80 out to Douglas Boulevard. Heading to Elk Grove, I-5, so it's got to be about 11 minutes and 13 minutes on 99. Little slowing there between Mech and Calvine Kasumnas. Downtown of Folsom, fairly heavy through the downtown Midtown area. After that, nothing. So pretty much about 20 minutes. Downtown of Woodland is 23 minutes, heavy downtown. And out to Davis is, I think, 17 minutes now, westbound 80. And that starts right there in West Sac on Jefferson. And it doesn't let up to get across the causeway. Eastbound, heavy as well, coming in through the Davis area. Start somewhere between Old Davis Road and Richards, and it's going to go most of the way toward the merge there. 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
1: All right. Thank you, Dana. And getting closer to the big holiday weekend. Weather's warming up, but not crazy. No triple digits yet.
5: For the rest of your Tuesday, mainly clear. Tonight's low, 53 to 57. Tomorrow, sunny, high 88 to 92. Another beautiful day Thursday with bright sun, high 85 to 89. Friday's high 91 to 95. I'm AccuWeather's Andy Robb on KFBK, Sacramento's News Radio.
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0: Now, and El Dorado Hills 88, Elk Grove also 88 degrees. Let's get some business and money news with Kelly Brothers from Cap Trust.
1: A really good first half of the year. It is safe to open up your 401k statements when they come home as we wrapped up the month, the second quarter of the year, and the first half of 2026. And overall, it's pretty darn good. Dow and S&P both up about 9% so far for the year. NASDAQ up 12%. If you look at the Russell 2000 small cap stocks, up 22% for the year so far. The big loser in the quarter, oil. Oil was down 37%, but of course oil was up 95% in the first quarter of the year, but that was really kind of right at the peak of Iran-U.S. hostilities. So it's come down from $111 a barrel down to about $70 a barrel today. Let's take a look at the final numbers, shall we? Dow up 136, 52,319. NASDAQ up 393. The S&P up 59 points, or almost 1%. Gold down 16 at $4,022 an ounce. The worst quarterly decline for gold in 13 years. 10-year bond yield 4.45%.
0: All right, our thanks to Kelly Brothers there.
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0: Well, we got the news this week that Rivian, the American electric vehicle manufacturer, has signed a long-term lease for about 60,000 square feet on Northgate Boulevard. It's the former Fry's Electronics building that's been closed for a little bit. And this new facility is expected to create new jobs across management, service, sales, customer service positions, and be a big contributor to Sacramento's economy. This is Councilmember Lisa Kaplan's district. She's very pleased and writes, this investment brings quality jobs, new economic activity, and momentum for District 1 that I and my team are working to build on. And she says she's proud to welcome a company helping to shape the future of transportation while creating opportunities for our residents and contributing to the long-term success of our community. So it will have a very large showroom and demonstration stalls, more than 15 vehicle lifts for service and inspections, a lot of parking. So, yeah. New electric vehicle companies spreading out in Sacramento, Rivian. And a note for folks in Rockland. The city of Rockland is now accepting submissions for, it's for individuals and organizations, for inscription on something they call the Wall of Recognition. And it just recognizes people, businesses, and community groups that are making a difference in Rockland. So the nomination period is open right now. The submissions close on August 2nd. And yeah, it's whatever they think shapes the character, history, culture, and identity of Rockland. So it's kind of nice. Anyway, you can go to rockland.ca.us if you have someone you'd like to nominate there. Still to come on our KFBK Afternoon News. We do have your traffic and weather together coming up. We also will be hearing from our KFBK political analyst, Gary Dietrich. Got a lot of going on out of the Supreme Court. We've got a new budget. We have a lot to talk about with him as well. 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
0: It's 4:30 now at KFBK. Stories now trending. The U.S. Supreme Court today issuing a trio of rulings, offering a hint of what's ahead as well. Governor Newsom approving changes to California's mental health diversion program. And a Superior Court judge rules on controversial card room regulations. Traffic and weather together right now. We'll start in the KFBK Traffic Center with Dana Hess.
15: Forget that. 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Brought to my Cache Creek Casino Resort. We got so much going on here. I'm getting giddy. Pleasant Valley, Mount Ockham. We had a report of a fire up there, about 10 acres. And last we heard, it was getting progress was being stopped. A northern closure there was moved to Mount Ockham at Somerset Loop. Okay, we do have evacuation orders in effect there as well. In the meantime, we've got so much else working, including an accident. This is State Route 12 at Jackson Slough, just west of there, that had both lanes blocked. And that's, again, in the eastbound direction at State Route 12 at Jackson Slough. You'll love the way the place feels. Every escape feels a little more extraordinary. 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Traffic on the 10s every 10 minutes, mornings and afternoons. 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
16: Mainly clear tonight, low 53 to 57. Sunshine Wednesday, high 88 to 92. Thursday, plenty of sun, high 85 to 89. And sunshine around on Friday, high 91 to 95. I'm AccuWeather's Andy Robb on KFBK, Sacramento's News Radio.
0: And we're showing Roseville at 90 degrees, Granite Bay same 90, Eldorado Hills 88 degrees. And we'll start here with your top story at this hour. The U.S. Supreme Court today issuing three major rulings. We'll get the latest on those shortly from ABC News in minutes. They were not the only decisions announced by the nation's highest court today. As ABC's Devin Dwyer tells us, the court has already decided to take up a major case that involves assault rifle bans.
17: They have announced that they will review the constitutionality of state bans on AR-15 semi-assault rifles. These are weapons that are prohibited in 10 states, plus the District of Columbia. They've been used in some of the deadliest mass shootings in the United States, including Sandy Hook and Uvalde. So many children there killed with these weapons. States responding to that, trying to limit the sale and possession, but now the justices have indicated they're ready to decide whether, in fact, that's unconstitutional.
0: Oral arguments on the issue expected this fall. More news with KFPK's Joe Michaels.
18: Kitty Governor Gavin Newsom has signed legislation that puts limits on mental health diversion for criminals. KFPK's Dina Kodiak has details.
19: The legislation gives judges more flexibility to keep defendants in jail instead of having to release them to community-based mental health treatment programs. Both the State House and Senate overwhelmingly passed the bill earlier this year. Mental health diversion has been available for most crimes dating back to 2018. That's if it was determined that a qualifying mental health diagnosis was a significant factor in the commission of the crime. To qualify, the accused person would also have to not pose an unreasonable risk of danger to public safety. Judges now have more discretion to decide whether someone accused of a crime merits a mental health diversion. They must now consider whether allowing the person's treatment in the community would endanger public safety. That's defined as increasing the likelihood of physical injury or serious danger to others. Dina Kodiak, KFBK, Sacramento's News Radio.
18: The Trump administration launching a federal review of the California Coastal Commission, accusing the agency of blocking energy production, infrastructure projects, and commercial space launches. The Coastal Commission says it supports projects that meet environmental standards while protecting California's coastline and public access. The review could renew the long-running battle between the Trump administration and one of California's most powerful regulatory agencies. A California Superior Court today siding with card rooms on two controversial regulations. KFBK's Jordan Christmas has details.
20: It appears card rooms in California can continue offering blackjack and other table games moving forward. A court in San Francisco ruled today that California Attorney General Rob Bonta's Department of Justice did not have the authority to install new rules regulating table games. Back in February, the state DOJ's Bureau of Gambling announced new rules barring card rooms from offering blackjack and other player dealer games. In response, the California Gaming Association and two card room groups filed lawsuits to block the changes, which would have gone into effect this month. Jordan Christmas, KFBK, Sacramento's News Radio.
18: It's 4:34, and I'm Joe Michaels on the KFBK Afternoon News with Kitty O'Neill.
0: All right. Thank you, Joe. And we wanted to tell you a little bit about Tahoe Beach as we get close to the holidays. Several Lake Tahoe beaches will be booze-free this holiday weekend. An annual prohibition goes into effect for some spots starting tomorrow. The affected areas include Chambers Landing, Nevada Beach, Meeks Bay Resort, and Zephyr Cove. Other beaches don't have restrictions until the 4th of July. The restrictions are mandated by the Forest Service during peak holiday periods in areas where the federal agency has jurisdiction. Let's get more of your top global and national stories here on KFBK News Radio, live everywhere, iHeartRadio.
5: ABC News, I'm Michelle Franzen. In a 6-3 decision, the Supreme Court rejected President Trump's attempt to end birthright citizenship. ABC's Stephen Portnoy with details.
21: In upholding the citizenship rights of all children born in the U.S., except those born to ambassadors, Chief Justice John Roberts points to what the drafters of the 14th Amendment said about the promise of citizenship to every free-born person in this land. We keep that promise today, Roberts writes. Three of his fellow conservatives dissented, with Clarence Thomas expressing his view that neither the Constitution nor the law guarantee citizenship to people born in the U.S. if their parents aren't domiciled here.
5: In another case, justices upheld a lower court ban on trans athletes from playing on school teams for women and girls. In Venezuela, officials say the death toll has climbed again from the double earthquakes, now nearly 2,000 confirmed deaths. ESPN confirming NBA great LeBron James told L.A. Lakers he's continuing his career elsewhere. This is ABC News.
0: All right. And yeah, if you'd like to comment on the Supreme Court rulings today on birthright citizenship and or transgender athletes, you can do it. #250 on your smartphone. Keyword is open mic. And we'll look at that ahead on KFBK News Radio, live everywhere, iHeartRadio app.
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15: 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Cap City northbound going to be about 17 minutes as you go 50 to 80. And once you get there, it's going to be another 10 minutes out to Douglas Boulevard eastbound on 80. Downtown Elk Grove southbound I-5, an 11-minute journey for you. 13 minutes on 99. So, yes, not bad at all. Go to Folsom. Well, eastbound 50, it's 18 minutes. And again, we have the fire up there in the Mount Ockham area. The good news is the evacuation order has been reduced to a warning at this point. So things are looking better. Downtown Woodland, 23 minutes northbound I-5. Going to Davis, 19 minutes westbound 80. And across the top, westbound 80 and Winter Street. We had a report of a non-injury collision there. Another one at I-5. And that was blocking, I believe, the slow lane. So watch out up there. Back to school starts now. 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
3: For the rest of your Tuesday, mainly clear. Tonight's low, 53 to 57. Tomorrow, sunny, high 88 to 92. Another beautiful day Thursday with bright sun, high 85 to 89. Friday's high, 91 to 95. I'm AccuWeather's Andy Robb on KFBK, Sacramento's News Radio.
0: And we are showing 88 in Sacramento. Elk Grove, same 88. El Dorado Hills, well, 88 there too. Okay.

0: Okay, we are talking in our poll question today about the Supreme Court. Had some big rulings today. Thought we'd focus probably more on birthright citizenship and the transgender athletes ruling. And in short, they said that, yeah, children born in the U.S. to parents here, even unlawfully or temporarily, still citizens at birth. And they also ruled that states can exclude transgender athletes from girls and women's sports teams. So, your thoughts.
1: I wonder, is it possible to have an amendment that is just specifically for illegal immigrants so that their children do not get that right, but everybody else who does it the right way can benefit?
2: I think that their ruling on birthright citizenship is correct. It's something that our nation was founded on. As for the trans athletes, I can see where they would say it's up to the state. That's more of a social rule, but I'm very happy and relieved to see that the Supreme Court of the United States isn't as nuts as our president.
0: Okay, #250 on your smartphone, keyword open mic. What do you think? You'll get your chance to share that coming up in less than half an hour. #250 on your smartphone, keyword is open mic. Straight ahead, our KPK political analyst, Gary Dietrich. He has some thoughts on the Supreme Court, California budget, and more. 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
0: Well, every Tuesday we have a conversation with our KFBK nonpartisan political analyst, Gary Dietrich. So, Gary, we had the Supreme Court come out with a lot of rulings this week. I think birthright citizenship is maybe one you wanted to weigh in on.
16: Well, certainly because California impacted more than any other state, and just in sheer numbers in the sense of birthright citizenship. If people don't know much about it, it's simply this. If you're born on American soil, you're an automatic American citizen. Now, Trump was famously in the gallery for that, doesn't like the ruling at all, says Congress needs to change it. For right now, though, it's a big, big blow to this part of Trump's agenda.
0: Okay, what about the ruling from yesterday about vote counting, that you can have your ballot counted as long as it was postmarked by Election Day?
16: Well, a lot of Californians are not going to be too happy about this in the sense that, it means the vote counting is still going to drag on. Now, Newsom has proposed $30 million in funding to speed up the vote counting, and everybody says it needs to happen. But this would have prohibited states from counting votes that arrive after Election Day. And, of course, currently, as long as a California ballot's postmarked by Election Day, it still has a full week to arrive. So that will continue both this November and it looks like beyond.
0: Mm-hmm. Okay, and we've got a budget here in California. It's a pretty big one.
16: Well, we do, and it's Governor Newsom's last, and that's why it's being scrutinized so heavily. This is kind of interesting, Katie. I mean, you're talking major increase in terms of the general fund spending, a 70% increase since he took office 8 years ago. That, of course, has raised a lot of eyebrows. There's been a lot of additions to programs. The big question mark, Katie, is can the budget spending be sustained if and when a big portion of our state's revenue comes from things like stock dividends and all. And in the next 2, 3, 4, 5, 6 years, can this kind of level of spending be held up?
0: Mm-hmm. Okay. Well, Gary, I know you are coming in for the Pat Walsh Show after 7 tonight, and I got a little preview of something very special and historical. It goes way back in your family, and you're going to be able to share that tonight?
16: Yeah, I'm looking forward to that. It is a letter that was put in a time capsule, Kitty, in 1892, over 130 years ago. I'm going to leave that as our tease, but it is something I'm tremendously proud of my great-great-grandparents for that actually helped one of the most historic parts of U.S. history come to pass.
0: You have a very incredible family history, and this certainly bears witness to it. So you should stick around for the Pat Walsh Show after 7 and hear more. From Gary Dietrich, our KFBK political analyst. Gary, thank you so much.
16: Well, of course, Kitty, happy 4th to you and all of our listeners.
0: Indeed. All right, 4:50, traffic and weather together. 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
17: 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Pretty heavy in Midtown right now. Northbound, sluggish, but all in all, about 17 minutes from 50 to 80. And again, southbound, a little slow, too, from the curve to at least Cal Expo area. Split to Roseville, about 10 minutes there, and maybe even a little longer. It looks like it's kind of heavy until you get past Greenback. Downtown Elk Grove, 11 minutes on I-5 and about 13 to 14 minutes on 99. Heading on out to Folsom, it's 18 minutes. Okay, maybe 20 minutes. I'm seeing some slowing in Midtown. That's pretty much it. Downtown to Woodland, it's 23 minutes northbound I-5 and 19 minutes to Davis, westbound 80. Eastbound traffic, pretty heavy. That starts just after Old Davis Road, goes all the way across the causeway, then it kind of disappears. A lot of people already heading out to Sutter Health Park in West Sacramento. We got the A's hosting the Dodgers again tonight, and they have started early. Game itself coming up here in about 50 minutes, it looks like. Trouble sleeping lately? 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
18: Mainly clear tonight, low 53 to 57. Sunshine Wednesday, high 88 to 92. Thursday, plenty of sun, high 85 to 89. And sunshine around on Friday, high 91 to 95. I'm AccuWeather's Andy Robb on KFBK, Sacramento's News Radio.
0: Yes, and we have Elk Grove at 88, Rockland 90, Carmichael 90. Business and Money News now. It's Kelly Brothers from CapTrust.
19: What was down? Oil. That's a good thing. If you buy gas at the pump, if you don't like inflation, oil had a very positive quarter in that regard. It came down from $111 a barrel down to about $70 a barrel. So that's a big drop. But of course, that's the quarter after the first quarter, in which we saw oil skyrocket. It nearly doubled in the first quarter of the year because of the U.S.-Iran military action. Stock market overall wrapping up a very positive quarter as well. And now for the first half of the year, you have the Dow and S&P both up about 9% year-to-date. NASDAQ up 12%. Small cap stocks up better than 20% year-to-date. Let's see what happens in the second half of the year. Final numbers today, Dow up 136, 52,319. NASDAQ up 390, the S&P up 59 points. Gold down 16 at $4,022 an ounce, 10-year bond yield 4.45%.
0: All right. Thanks to Kelly. The future of U.S.-Iran peace talks growing more uncertain. President Trump says U.S. negotiations are expected in Qatar today, but Iran says no direct talks are planned. News Nation's Rashad Hudson reports.
20: After days of military tension, the next test is diplomacy. The White House says the talks are moving forward, but Iran is casting doubt on whether those negotiations will happen at all. Mixed signals are emerging over the next steps in the U.S.-Iran peace efforts.
21: They're going to Qatar.
20: President Trump says American negotiators are expected in Doha Tuesday, where he believes talks could help determine whether a broader agreement is possible.
21: Meeting in Doha is going to be perhaps important, perhaps not. We're going to find out.
20: The White House says the goal is simple.
21: And we don't want them to have a nuclear weapon, and they're not going to have a nuclear weapon. They've agreed to that, in all fairness.
20: But Iran is telling a different story. Officials there say an Iranian delegation will be in Qatar, but they insist no direct talks with the United States are scheduled. That disagreement comes as negotiators are still trying to resolve major issues, including security in the Strait of Hormuz, a key global shipping route that has helped drive recent swings in gas prices.
22: Donald Trump promised that he wasn't in office to start wars, he was in office to stop them. And then he turned around and got the country involved in a reckless and costly war of choice in Iran.
20: The White House continues to say that diplomacy is the best path forward, but until both sides agree that the talks are happening, peace remains uncertain. Rashad Hudson, News Nation, Washington.
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5: 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With Kitty O'Neill.
0: It's 5 o'clock at KFBK. Good afternoon. And stories now trending. The U.S. Supreme Court issuing 3 landmark rulings on today's final day of session. Governor Gavin Newsom touting California's newly signed state budget. And rescue efforts continuing in the aftermath of last week's double earthquake in Venezuela. Right now, traffic and weather together. Dana Hess in the KFBK Traffic Center.
17: Hey, Kitty. And we've been talking about the Happy Fire out there. This is in the Mount Ockhamra area there between Somerset Loop and Happy Valley Cutoff Road. That's why they call it the Happy Fire. And they did have people evacuating, but they have released that evacuation notice. And now they say it's an evacuation warning. They're getting that fire. It looks like under control, but I will try and keep you posted on that. In the meantime, closer to home, got a lot of heavy traffic trying to get into the downtown area on northbound, southbound I-5, and also westbound 50, and let's see, Cap City Freeway also showing a lot of slowing northbound. Things kind of heavy here as we enter the 5 o'clock hour. Traffic on the 10s every 10 minutes, mornings and afternoons. Dana Hess, KFBK News Radio, 93.1 FM, 1530 AM.
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18: For the rest of your Tuesday, mainly clear. Tonight's low, 53 to 57. Tomorrow, sunny, high 88 to 92. Another beautiful day Thursday with bright sun, high 85 to 89. Friday's high 91 to 95. I'm AccuWeather's Andy Robb on KFBK, Sacramento's News Radio.
0: It's 88 in Sacramento. Roseville has 80 and, is that right? No, 90, sorry. 87 in Elk Grove. We start with your top national story. Supreme Court justices today closing out the current term by issuing three major decisions. ABC's Sherry Preston tells us that includes upholding birthright citizenship to anyone born on U.S. soil.
8: President Trump had signed an executive order trying to ban birthright citizenship to those born to parents in the U.S. illegally, but the justices ruled that was